0: I was extremely sick. I didn't know if I was going to make it today, but, you know, somebody had me in their prayers. Somebody had me in their prayers because I wasn't feeling too good.
1: What'd you eat?
0: I don't know. It's like a couple things. Like, I mean, it was a bunch of things that was on the plate. But I'll say this. Thank God, because I feel way better now.
1: Hey, there you go.
0: I feel way better, Andrew. But what I'm saying is, while I was gone, Andrew, obviously, there were some words that were put out here, and because I didn't put them out here, but they're saying that Tory Lowe, am I going to be still doing the Tory Lowe show? And it's a lot of people, it hit me up, even on my phone. You know, I'm wondering what happened, Andrew. I can't recover for a day, man. What
1: happened? Can't even drink your orange juice.
0: Wow. But I'm looking at my, you know, even my own brother, my Wiggles.
1: No.
0: Yes. He said, "What happened? You done with the show? You wasn't on yesterday.
1: You have a little bit of bad chicken. That's now what happened."
0: Well, all I'm saying is, okay, well, I guess it's out there in the universe that we're switching over, you know, to another company. Civic Media, the Black Media Trust, you know, all of this. There's a lot of talk. Even within the truth, I heard, you know, people talking, you know. Some people, you know, it may be a good fit for them, you know. And for me, I like to be able to talk about it from my own point of view. And I've always been like that. Like, even when I was, before the truth, I was on social media, you know, just making sure that we was handling issues. I mean, I got like 80,000 followers on my Facebook at this point, you know, just from doing community advocacy.
1: You know how we could avoid this whole thing?
0: Put
1: the fork down.
0: Yeah, people need to put the fork down as well. You know, health is wealth. But at the same time, all I'm saying is at the end of the day, whatever happens as we move forward, I'm going to make sure that I continue to do what I've been doing. And all I've ever done is try to assist my community, whether it's radio, whether it's social media, whether it's through advocacy, whether it's through lawsuits. That don't stop. And I'm just proud of everybody on 101.7 The Truth, all of my teammates. They've been amazing. Y'all think that people disagree and they got to hate each other. You know, it's a lot of viewpoints on this station that I don't agree with. And I probably never will agree with it. But at the same time, we love each other and we like family. And some of y'all don't have the understanding that it's okay to disagree. You don't even disagree with the person you're in a relationship all the time. But, you know, you don't have to be enemies because you don't agree. You don't have to dislike somebody because y'all don't agree. If that's the case, some of y'all wouldn't even be in a relationship. Some of y'all struggle, you know, in relationships because, you know, you don't agree with people all the time. But that comes with life. But at the end of the day, when it comes to motion and getting things done, we've been some of the best at doing that. And that's where you got to make sure that no matter how you feel emotionally, that you can get things done. I told y'all, don't let the Cat Williams and Kevin Hart thing go over your head. Y'all don't let that moment go over your head and say, okay, this is just for Netflix. I'm going to tell you right now, Cat Williams did not like Kevin Hart at all. But he showed up to his roast. And I believe everything he said, he meant everything he said. But at the end of the day, we are family. And do family always agree? No, they don't. No, they don't. But do we always have to take up for each other and fight? Yes, we do. Do family always do that? No, it don't. But you know, the cool part about it is I got some amazing teammates that I've gotten to know. And whether it's the last time I, you know, these last, whenever the transition go over, whatever, however it work, I just want to be able to do what I've been doing. And nobody can control that but Tory Lowe. I understand what I'm saying. Can't nobody make me do nothing, you know. Not even since I've been on The Truth. They gave us the space and the freedom to be able to talk about any topic, the things that we want to bring to the audience. I never read a script. I never had a script placed in my hand to say this or you can't.

0: work here or nothing like that. Never, never, not one time. And I'm not going to start that. I'm not going to do that. That ain't how I get down. And it ain't going to never happen. I can tell you right now, anybody ever listen to the Tory Lowe show, it's because whatever I said on this show, it's because I believed it. And I meant it. And I never took words. I never backtracked on nothing. Why? Because I said what I was dealing with, and I told y'all in real time. And if that can't happen moving forward, then I just ain't going to do that. Period. I don't care who it is. I don't care what it is. And that's what made the truth powerful. That's what made 101.7 The Truth one of the fastest rising black talk stations in the country. Because we was able to break outside that box that was called black media that would put us in a box and shape our narratives for us. And for so long, our narratives was shaped as black people. It was already prepackaged. They gave it to us, and then they made a lot of bots. A lot of people became bots because of it. A lot of people bought it out because y'all think that this organic messaging that's coming into the community when it's not. It was always controlled by the establishment. It was always controlled by people who had a broader idea. They wanted your votes, but they didn't want to get the potholes up off the ground. So that's the kind of, but when the truth came, it was not in a box. We were able to express ourselves and give our opinions, our real opinions. So, like I said, that's how I'm going to keep moving. And I never was in it. I never took one penny from the community in 17 years. A lot of people say, hey, Tory, don't say that. No, that's what happened. So do you think it's no amount of money going to make me change for a nobody, for nothing? If we can't get it in a space where we can make our own decisions and shape the future, then don't give it to me. And that's all I got to say about that. That's all I got to say about that. And salute to everybody that kind of, you know, let me know that, you know, whatever messaging was out there. Salute for just, you know, I didn't know. I was down. I was trying to recover. So when any messaging is out there, thank y'all for letting me know what the messaging is. But y'all going to hear from me before y'all hear from anybody else. I'll tell y'all. You know what I mean? I'll tell y'all. Like I said, I'm not going nowhere if I got to wear a muzzle. So that'll let you know. If I don't continue for Tory Lowe for 1-4, then you know why. I'm not doing that. What they say, don't muzzle the ox that treadeth out the corn. That's what they ain't that a scripture? Okay. Well, sometimes the black media be muzzled. And I'm not doing that. And I'll say this. Before I got on the air, on the radio, I had my social media was stronger than any black media outlet in the city. Before I even got on the radio, my social medias, I was going viral dealing with the community. I did it so many times, I don't even think about it no more. I know I can make a post to alert my community on whatever's going on just off my social media. So at the end of the day, no matter what take place, we ain't losing a step. We'll never lose a step. And I appreciate all of the people that have been along the journey, the movement, and the mission. And you have been a blessing. All of those call to actions have been amazing. I appreciate everybody that heard a call to action on the radio and they got active. Everything we've ever done on the air was to serve the community. And that was the best thing that could have happened in the city of Milwaukee. And if it continues to happen, that's great. If it continues to happen, that's great. But if it don't on the air, it'll continue to happen regardless. Like, I'll just see y'all. I see y'all now. I see people now. I ain't never stopped dealing with the streets since I've been on the air, so I don't know the difference. Hey, I'm supposed to got on the air and got all, you know, uppity, you know, got bougie. I'm supposed to be bougie on the air. You know what I mean? But no, we still got the hoodies on. And we still got the jogging pants on. We still rolling up the sleeves. A lot of people said, man, if I was Tory Lowe, I'd be up here wearing a suit every day. You know, occasionally I try to get a suit on, but you can't wear a suit and get dirty at the same time. So I thank you. Yeah, well, you know, and then that, I leave the suits up to my attorney. Yeah, you know, if you want to see a suit, check out my attorney, Attorney B. Ivory Lamar. You know, he, and, you know, he might wear a suit, you know, to represent me. But like I said, at the end of the day, the movement continues. It never stops until maybe one day I may leave this earth. Maybe it'll stop then. But look, when we come back, Truth Nation, I got some stories I want to get into. And we're going to open up the lines. Stay locked in right here on Tory Lowe.
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0: Tory Lowe Show. I want to talk about this situation with the public safety officer. 2 days ago, his family reached out. A family member, Danila, reached out. And basically what she was saying was, my family unfortunately lost a member of our family yesterday due to gun violence. His name is Dennis Johnson. He was a PSO at the Milwaukee County Sheriff's Office. God-fearing, hardworking, family-oriented individual. We are planning a gathering. They were planning a gathering 2 days ago at 7:30 p.m., a balloon release at the location of the incident. She also goes on to say, we hope that we can connect with the pastors. They were looking for a pastor for the prayer, and they were looking for community advocates to come out. They said that at the time, they didn't have any details on what happened, but it appears that it could have been due to road rage. This is what the family members had wrote me. And she goes on to say, his car was shot multiple times with minor children in the car. By the grace of God, they were fine. My family wants this story out to the public as much as possible in hopes that we can get more information and find the person or people responsible. And they finally have some people in custody. They finally have some people in custody, at least from the story I seen yesterday. If you're watching this, we broadcast live. We got some video on this. They saying that two people were arrested. Let's listen.
1: Reaching the inside of the Milwaukee County Courthouse as public safety officers mourn one of their own.
2: Why would somebody do it?
1: Police say Friday evening, just after 5, 56-year-old Dennis Johnson was fatally shot in broad daylight near Tretonian Chambers. He was an employee of the Milwaukee County Sheriff's Office, but to this group, he was more than just a co-worker.
2: I worked with him so well that I called him my uncle. He wasn't my real uncle, but I called him Uncle Dennis.
3: Dennis was like an uncle to me. He just had that bond and that connection with him. No matter what type of day he was having, he would just make you smile and laugh.
1: Police say someone fired shots into Johnson's vehicle. His family telling Fox 6 he had just gotten off work. Chloe Cox Jones said she last saw him Thursday.
3: He said, have a good weekend. I said, you too. And I didn't think that would be the last time I would hear him say that to me.
1: Milwaukee police say two suspects, a 25-year-old woman and a 29-year-old man, have been arrested.
3: I just want to know why. Like, why Dennis? Why he didn't deserve this. Like, tell us. Give us some answers so the family can have some closure and so can his co-workers.
1: As loved ones remember him as a hardworking family man, his colleagues are rallying together too.
3: One of our co-workers did a prayer this morning and it just still doesn't seem right. I'm just waiting for him to walk through the door and say, hey, y'all, it's a joke. I'm here.
0: Wow. Now, I'll say this. You know, when it comes to the citizens that are out here doing being productive and they lose their life, it hurts families. This is a man that loved his family. This was a man that was being a productive citizen. And I'll tell you this, he was out here. He was a public safety officer working in public safety. I'm happy that somebody is going to be held accountable for this. But I'll say this, you know, we're going into the heart, you know, in the beginning of the summers, kids are getting out of school. And salute to all of the kids that are graduating right now. Salute. I wish you nothing but the greatest road ahead. A lot of these kids are transitioning from school to their vacation time. You know, they about to let school out in a week or two. And I'll say this, going into this summer, this is why I tried to say we got to make sure that we have these programs ready for these kids. We got to be up abreast on what the job opportunities are for the young people. We got to be ahead of the curve. When they leave out of school, we got to have a plan for them this summer. We can't just be winging it and allowing them to just be out here, out of school, willy-nilly, on the internet. You got to come up with a plan for your kids right now. What are you finna do? You know, what are you finna do with these kids? You know, they finna all come out here. And I'll tell you this, if you want to avoid a lot of the drama that's going to happen out here, because good citizens are being struck down as well. So what you want to do is make sure you prepare and have a pre-planned idea set in place. Because when I see situations, this is a public safety officer that lost his life in our community, not somebody that was out here gangbanging and causing trouble and acting crazy. Regular citizens are losing their lives. And many times when you look at this and you say, wow, like, okay, first of all, you want somebody, you want justice. You want somebody to be held accountable. But then when you look at the climate of the city and going into these kids getting out of school and going into the summertime, you got to start planning ahead now and being extra cautious how you move or, you know, whatever, all these elements, all these different things that are going on, you know, you can still become a victim to some of it. But if you got a plan and you moving accordingly, you will eliminate a lot of the extra as you move forward. And I say this, I've been telling, my son and my daughter, I've been telling them, hey, look, what is going on with you? What do you want to do? I even developed a plan, you know. I got a plan that I'm going to be dealing with them early in the morning, every day, just kind of getting them in a space where, like, I'm dealing with them on a consistent basis because they're going to be out of school. So yeah, some of y'all may not get no service before 1 o'clock, before 2 p.m., y'all may not be able to get no, after 4 p.m., y'all may not get no service. Because it's time to really dedicate to these young people. Now, I had another friend that died due to road rage, Hollywood, we called him Hollywood. And, he was doing Tri Radio. A lot of y'all know Hollywood. He was doing Tri Radio and he stopped and beeped at some young people and they killed him while his kids was around. So it's just one of those things where you don't think that somebody crazy enough to do something and you yell out the window, hey, y'all, what y'all doing? They said, you know, they pull out a pistol. Or you know how when we was kids, we would be playing in the street and the grown-ups would drive by and be like, hey, what y'all doing? And get y'all little butts up out the street. And we would listen. We'd be like, yeah, we'll get out the streets for a second. You know, we'll listen to them for at least a moment. Now you can't, you know, it's at the point where who is you? Who you talking to? I remember I was behind somebody, and I didn't even want to tell this story. This was when I first got back home around 2011. The summer of 2011, I was behind some people. And you know how you driving through these streets and somebody talking to somebody, so they got the car parked in the middle of the street. And, you know, you waiting for a little bit. You know, they talk to somebody, maybe they get a little conversation in. And next thing you know, they was taking like 10 minutes. I'm sitting there like forever. I'm like, and I beeped the horn. And why he pull out a semi-automatic? He looked back and pulled out a gun, like a semi-automatic. I said, oh, here we go. And then he didn't do nothing. He just kind of pulled it out, showed that he had a gun. Like, who was you? Like, and this is when I first got back home. I that was crazy. And I'm sitting in the car like, what? So I just bagged up. I hit reverse and just did a wide turn and I'm not finna deal with that. Like, I didn't know it was like that. But no, I'm a veteran now, you know. I'm a vet now. I understand it. But, you know, when I first came home, I didn't know it was that serious. But it's been like that for a long time, and you can't tell some of these young people nothing. So all I'm saying is if you got a young person in your family and they out of school, and, you know, don't let an idle mind. They say the idle mind is a devil's playhouse. So get them involved in something. Find some programs. Try to find a job for them to do. Try to find something. Give them some responsibility so they can have something to do and look forward to this summer. Hey, look, when we come back, Truth Nation, I want to talk about this story from Mayfair. They said a Mayfair Mall security officer injured after being accidentally pepper sprayed. They didn't pepper spray the security guard at Mayfair. We're going to talk about it when we get back. Truth Nation, stay locked in right here on Tory Lowe.
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0: the Tory Lowe Show. We got to head over to Mayfair, where a security officer was injured after being accidentally pepper sprayed. If you're watching as we broadcast live, we got some video on this. Let's listen.
1: New this morning, a mall security officer is recovering after accidentally getting hurt by one of their own colleagues. This happened at Mayfair Mall Saturday afternoon. While Wauwatosa Police say security were trying to separate two people fighting inside and attempted pepper spraying one of them. But instead, the officer accidentally pepper sprayed several other security officers. One of the officers had to be taken to a hospital. Police say they arrested the two people fighting in the parking lot and gave them citations for disorderly conduct.
0: All right, it sounded like the officer was nervous. How do you spray your own, the help? How do you spray your own buddies? That's like Bernie Fife. That's, I don't think.

0: Barney Fife would ever did this.
1: No, Barney never shot Andy.
0: Yeah, no, Barney Fife wouldn't even did nothing like this. Okay, so, all right, I was finna say something. Okay, well, I'll say this. So when the drama come, you get nervous? So why you walking around the mall all tough with your little with your badge on?
1: Bullying the teenagers?
0: You know, just, you know, yeah, hassling the teenagers and stuff like that. You ain't supposed to be here. You ain't, you know, you ain't with no parent. All of a sudden, something real go down and you spraying your own buddies. What is that? What do you call that? What about all the training? The evasive training? Well, you don't get a training to be a ain't no training in the mall security office.
1: How much training do you think that is?
0: I mean, it got to be some training.
1: It's like a weekend, I imagine.
0: Okay, well, what you think? It ain't even physical training. It's just, they just verbal training. You got a videotape. They stick the videotape in, you just watch.
1: Yeah, walk around menacing, and if you see a fight, break it up, and try not to pepper spray nobody.
0: Wow. That's terrible.
1: Ain't no way it's more than that.
0: That's terrible. I mean, it's got to be some training. They walking around with what? What do you think they got? Mall security guys, pepper spray
1: and a flashlight.
0: And you can't even use the pepper spray and the flashlight, right? Wow. What? I mean, okay. You know what? I'm gonna give him a break. I'm gonna give him a break. I'm gonna keep it moving. I'm gonna keep it pushing. We gonna go into something more serious.
1: They're gonna get an Auntie Anne's pretzel. That's it.
0: I'm just saying, like, I mean, you walking around the mall all day with this, with the pepper spray, with the flashlight. Soon as something gets serious, you spray your buddy. You spray the help. Did you even spray the people that was causing the problem?
1: The most serious thing is the old people trying to get in early to do the mall walking, Tori. Come on.
0: Wow.
1: Let's be real.
0: That's terrible. You got to have zero skill to be a mall security guard. What was that movie, the guy that made Mall Cop?
1: Paul Blart, Mall Cop.
0: Yeah, is that what they doing?
1: I've seen more of them than like looking like G.I. Joe.
0: Motor Elephant says, come on, Tori. If the cops can easily shoot someone, what makes you security officers can do better? No, I'm just saying, like, all you got to do is aim and squirt. Like, you know, I mean, would you close your, you closed his eyes and thought he was going to get hit in the face or something? You got to totally, like, just, how do you miss spraying somebody with mace?
1: You got to hang the cleats up.
0: Okay. Yeah, you definitely not the right career choice. Well, we're going to keep it moving. We're going to keep it moving. Well, this is what Minister Kevin was talking about when he came on. Minister Kevin was talking about the parents who were charged with neglect after the child found dead gave the child Fireball whiskey. Gave the child Fireball whiskey. Now, this is where I say, sometimes people be thinking, okay, I'm gonna do this. You know it's wrong, but I'm gonna give them a little sip, you know, or something like that. Like, but you know you ain't supposed to be doing it in the first place. Right there, that's the beginning of a disaster. Right? You know you ain't supposed to be doing it. But you'd be like, you know what? I'm going to do it a little bit. You know what I mean? Some of y'all, that's how some of y'all had them kids. That's how some of y'all went in. We ain't going to talk. This ain't what we're talking about right now. But you know it's a baby. You know this is a child. And you got Fireball whiskey. And you about to get it. Right there is the beginning of no return. I know some kids that said that when they was coming up, that their parents would get them some liquor because they tried to go in the liquor cabinet. And they would say, okay, you want to be grown and all. No, no. Like, this is Fireball. This stuff burns. And you can't even take a shot of Fireball whiskey.
1: I'm not going to let you besmirch my good
0: name,
1: Tori.
0: Okay, I guess you can handle it. I'm just saying. This is not a light shot.
1: This is not a fun shot, no.
0: Yeah, this is not the lightest shot you could get.
1: St. Malibu, yeah.
0: We got some video on this if you watch this. We broadcast live. Let's listen.
2: Charged, accused of giving the child whiskey to knock them out. Crews responded to a home near 63rd and Carmen in Milwaukee February 22nd. When they got there, the child was not breathing. Tonight, the child's parents, Kevin McCall and Christina Davis, are charged with chronic neglect. In the criminal complaint, prosecutors say Davis wanted to make the child pass out with medicine in their bottle, and a witness identified that so-called medicine as Fireball whiskey. The complaint says McCall admitted to leaving the baby and a six-year-old sibling home alone at least 25 times in a 6 to 7 month period.
0: What?
2: Both parents are in the Milwaukee County Jail tonight on $10,000 bond each.
0: I mean, this just, you know, when you talk about irresponsible, like, all right, I'll say this, you know, sometimes people need to ask for help. Sometimes people need to ask for help, you know, and maybe it may not come from nobody in your family. Maybe you need to ask for help at a neutral space. You got to seek help when you having difficulty with the kids. Like, I think that you got to, it's a lot of different organizations out here that will come and try to help assist families. I sometimes I don't think that they market themselves well or promote themselves well. But, I mean, you gotta find a way to, if you're having problems struggling to deal with these kids, why are you feeding the kid whiskey to put the kid to sleep? And this probably wasn't the first time. And now somebody coming forward saying that they left the kids alone so many times in a certain period of time, why did you call Child Protective Services? If you know they're leaving these kids and they're not capable of taking care of themselves. It's a lot to unpack in this, Truth Nation. There's a lot to unpack, but I see it all the time. And then most women will call me and tell me that the system took their kids and they want the kids back. And I say, okay, well, what happened? See, they don't want to go back and say what caused Child Protective Services to get involved. They want me to stay. I want my kids back. My kids been gone for 2 years. Well, okay, well, what happened? Then ain't nothing to tell me that they was doing stuff that they weren't supposed to do many times. Now, it was some cases where it was legit, and I worked on those cases. But when you start peeling back, I don't care how you emotionally feel, some choices you make have consequences. And some of these people be like, Tori, I need you to help me get my kids back. Maybe them kids safer outside of your parenting. I done took this class. I done did this. I done did that. And I still ain't got my kids back. Well, look at the extreme measures that you put them through to get them taken. Maybe, you know, I don't know how long the system going to hold them kids. They trying to get them kids, get every last dime out of them kids. once CPS take them kids, they account. They making money off them kids. Then if they adopt them out and give you, you know, cancel your parental rights and stuff like that, I'm trying to, it get deep. Now your kids are in a system where they are accounts and they not for to lose that account. Sometimes if they get them young enough, they're not trying to lose that account. They're trying to keep them kids in the system as long as they can. You got to think before you do something stupid. And always try to reach out. Reach out for help. If you don't know where to go, I mean, I done seen people just go on social media and say, hey, do you know anybody that can help me with this situation with my kids? I'm telling you, some people that know that even if you don't know, they'll try to help. But you got to open your mouth. This was just pure stupidity to give a kid alcohol. Hey, I guess some people say it is what it is, but I'll only say this. Like, some people don't need to have these kids because they raise them monsters. You know, they not giving the kid everything they need. And these kids are out here, then they get old enough to get out here on the streets, and they don't have no feelings because nobody didn't show them no feelings. They hardened because of what happened at home. And think about it. If you can't trust your mom or father, who can you trust? If the people that brought you in this world ain't trying to do for you, you can't. You raising somebody that may not have no feelings. And they don't care. So that's tough. That's tough. Well, look, when we come back, Truth Nation, we got some more stories. And we're going to open up the lines if y'all want to join in the conversation, 833-212-1017. Stay locked in right here on Tory Lowe.
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0: Tory Lanez show. We got some back and forth going between the fire and police commission, the mayor, the police chief, all over this reckless driving and these new chase policy changes. They try to make some adjustments to the chase policy, and the police chief is not going for it. And I guess the mayor saying he's siding with the police chief on this one. If you're watching this, we broadcast live. We got some video. Let's listen.
1: Johnson is standing by the police chief fighting proposed limits and other changes to the department's chase policy. Last week, Chief Jeffrey Norman rejected the Fire and Police Commission proposal to prevent officers from chasing a reckless driver after they try to pull a person over.

0: I support the Chiefs' position. I think that, you know, as I've always said, you know, when somebody causes an incident of death or harm or destruction, they've got to be held to account. And I don't want people to think that it's okay for them to drive recklessly, for them to hurt people, for them to be, you know, having the police to go on these wild, you know, goose chases and stuff like that. You got to nip that stuff in the bud.
1: According to the FPC, the Milwaukee Police Department averaged around 970 chases each year since 2018. The Common Council could still vote to implement the changes. Milwaukee Mayor Cavalier Johnson.
2: All right, well, the changes were that they can choose when to chase. Maybe extreme conditions. I think, you know, if there's, you know, maybe a carjacking or something extra serious, but I think that they're trying to give like kind of guidelines on when and when not to chase. Now, I'll say this, when they in black communities, they don't care. They'll chase and you know, run somebody into a pole, or, you know, it could get wild in the hood, you know. But I think on the outskirts, when they go to these other communities, when it comes to these chases, I think that they pick and choose. I think they do that in better ran communities where, you know, they don't want to damage the neighborhoods and stuff like that. But I'm going to tell you this. A lot of these cops don't work they don't live on the north side. They just work on the north side. So they coming in with comeback boots, ready to go to war. And they love it, you know. They come home, talk about it, go to their communities. They don't live in Milwaukee, so wherever community they from, they go back and talk about it at dinner. Yeah, I was chasing those, you know, whatever down. You know, it's a thrill. But they wouldn't do it where they live in some of these suburb neighborhoods. They have more caution. But I see it. And the reckless driver driving reckless and the cop driving reckless to me. It don't matter. It's the hood. Nobody care. I want y'all to weigh in on this. 833-212-1017. Do y'all agree with the chief? We need to chase. The chief and the mayor need to chase. Or should it be some regulation to the chases? 833-212-1017. I want to know. I mean, it's y'all community. What do you want? What do you want? Chase to chase or not to chase? They saying that they don't want the changes. That the police officers need to continue on the same schedule that they've been on. However they're doing it, and should adjustments be made? 833-212-1017. I saw somebody that said something on a social media post. They said that the problem is if we don't do chase in the carjacking and car goes up because it figures there's no consequences, then there's nobody going to chase them. You know, I do see that where they saying that, okay, well, the police can't chase me, so I'm going to just act a fool. So you don't really want that. Also, they did this before where they stopped the chasing, and then you start getting these rolling drug houses where people started selling drugs from the car, and then the police will pull them over, then they'll pull to the side, then they'll speed off, and the police can't chase them. So that's something that took place too in the city of Milwaukee where people got innovative. They said, well, the police pulled me over, I'm going to pull to the side. As soon as they get out the car, I'm gonna burn rubber on them, and they can't chase me. And that's how the rolling drug houses started. 833-212-1017. I'm opening up the lines. Do you agree with the police chase changes, or should police chase or not chase? I want to know. We got Miss Pat on the lines. How you doing, Miss Pat?
3: I was calling because I really don't know about the chasing thing, because this has been a conversation for I don't know how long, you mm-hmm. know. But I was calling because if you don't want to talk about it, you can tell me.
2: No, go right in.
3: To mind my own business. Okay. Well, I was listening to you just a little while ago, and you were saying that if you are not able to pretty much have control of your show that you probably wouldn't be on, you know, on the radio anymore. Right. That's what I heard. You know. And it basically made me feel like, well, if you leave because you don't have control over your show, and I listen to everybody's show, mm-hmm. Is that going to be that we're going to be listening to puppets? You don't have to say yes, you don't have to say no.
2: Look, you got to make the suggestion for yourself. I only can speak for Tori Lowe's show. Everybody signed a different agreement how they come into the business. I just know that I came in that way, so that's how I'm going to stay. I came in like that.
3: Yeah. Okay, well, I just have a remark. You don't have to say anything. I just hope that they don't do that because people are not as silly and dumb as they think we are to not know script when we hear it. And I feel like it's unfair if that's what we get because our community is all the way real. So we need to make sure we have real people talking to us about real situations in our community and not just hitting points that the man done put them up to hit and not be able to say what it is that's going on. So I just want you to know that if you leave, I know the people's voices left the building and I will be leaving too. Thank you.
2: Hey, all I'm going to say is this. Before I got on the radio, I had to create media on social media because a lot of the things I was dealing with would not go into the established red black media. They would not print it. Only got one or two stories in 17 years in those newspapers and those communications. And I'm talking about I was all over the country. I'm talking about I'm going all over the country. I'm in Ferguson. I'm doing everything. I'm in 1,000 media outlets. And in Milwaukee, I've only been in those black media outlets, establishment-ran media outlets, probably once or twice. If it was up to the Milwaukee black media, I wouldn't even exist. That's all I'm going to say about that. And that's the truth. Like they started printing more once I got on the radio because it was like, oh, he didn't grow into something else. But I had to use my social media outlets to get the word out. And so I grew to 80,000 some followers online, and I had strongest communication with the people in the city of Milwaukee when it came to social media and talking about what was going on in the community. Now, when I got on the radio, we started being able to broadcast and have families come in and do this and that. But I'm going to say this, it always been fed to the black community through a straw, whether you know it or not. The media have always been controlled and establishment ran, and if anybody got off script, they got zapped. It was what it was. And so they ain't finna pay for you to be free. I'm just saying. But with the truth, it was one of those things where they wanted to have the black voice not be muzzled. And nobody on the truth have been silenced or nobody told them they had to say this and say that since we've been here 5 years. And that ain't never happened. That ain't happened to me, and I would have heard if it would have happened to other people. But I think that many times when we talk about moving forward and things like that, that's just my brand of just delivering media, and I've always been like that. So, whatever people agree to, that's what they're agreeing to. And I'm just not agreeing to it. Anita says, look, there was Tori before radio, and there will be Tori without radio. I agree. Like, people ain't going to stop needing service. I'm trying to tell you. I'm trying to tell you that 100%. So, but it is not over. Like I said, I'm looking forward to the next 10 years of what's happening because we've always been able to grow to that next level. And like I said, for those that understand what's been going on and that's been keeping an eye on the community, y'all already know what time it is. So, like I said, I'm going to make sure that as an advocate that my voice is never going to be muzzled by nobody. Period. It ain't never been, and it ain't never going to start. And that's all I got to say about that. So I appreciate you, Miss Pat, for calling in. When we come back, we got Eddie on the lines. We're going to see what Eddie talking about. Who? Oh, Black. Oh, we got Black Eddie, I guess. Black Eddie on the lines. When we come back, we're going to talk to Eddie, Black Eddie, Truth Nation. Stay locked in.
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True. Tory Lowe. Tory Lowe Show live from American Family Insurance Studio at the Avenue. The movement continues. The marathon continues right here on 101.7 The Truth. Thank you for joining me for the third hour of the Tory Lowe Show. And we got a question of the day. Once again, the police chase conversation is back up in the front. The mayor has said he signed with the police chief. They don't want no changes to the policy. But the Common Council can still make some adjustments to these chasing, probably kind of giving a criteria on when and when not to chase. It's been an issue. There's a lot of people on both sides. But what do you think? 833-212-1017. Take the poll in the chat.

0: a different situation, or a situation where maybe the car isn't stolen, the license plates match up. Mm-hmm. Some people stupid enough to run in and then gave the police the ID and whatever. In situations that they could, if it'd be safer to not chase, then rather chase, I think they should be able to make that decision. Not only for them, but for their safety as well. Summertime coming out, you got a lot of kids outside. You got a lot of activity on the streets. You know, is it worth chasing somebody at 100 miles an hour, 120 miles an hour, where even the police can get killed
1: right.
0: In a situation like that, you know? So, but I do agree with, if they say no chases, then you just go, I mean, even now you got people that have taught the police to chase them, do things. So if you got it where there's no chasing, then things will really get out of control, and you got some people that take advantage of that. So
1: right.
0: It's a tough decision, but and some of these streets are narrow, the speed bumps, you know, it's all kinds of reasons. But my opinion is that, yeah, I'd rather see them use discretion rather than not do a chase at all.
1: Mm.
0: At least you got a person. And as far as your radio station, I believe right now the owners or the however is being controlled, they putting their sensors out of where and what direction they want to go in or whatever. I got a feeling for that because you really don't have black radio besides you and WNOV.
1: Mm-hmm.
0: And not only that, they got WISN, they got 620, they got all these other stations. So the only thing I could think is that they want to control the media in our community so they can keep us under control or less educated,
1: put it in
0: less
1: the box.
0: Informed. Oh, yeah, you know, I think it's a continuation. You know, I don't care if it's Democrat or Republican. You still got people that are shiesty on both sides, people that don't like black people,
1: right.
0: No matter what. And those people, all to me, are in the same bed anyway because they got money, and any rules they make is either going to affect them or not affect them. So it's just like a big soap opera, continuous soap opera. But right now, I think the new ownership is trying to see who they can scare, who going to be the yes man, and again, control what goes on in our community without us being educated. So time will tell, but that's how they do. Those corporate people, they sit up and they listen, and then they'll figure out what direction they want to go in. Because if they get rid of you or Sherwin or Dr. Ken and Homer Bro and all, who can replace y'all? I mean, who really have a voice like you do? We got our own language in the inner city.
1: Right.
0: So who would they get? And if they're concerned about ratings and stuff, I don't think they're going to get them because I'm not going to listen to some of the stuff that I hear on WTMJ or none. Are they going to hire Mark Belling or somebody to come in? You know, hey. So time will tell, but I think that's what they're doing. They'd be listening to see what that direction they want to take y'all in.
1: Hey, like I said, you know, I think that many times change is inevitable. And like I said, I set my platforms up for the community to get resolved regardless of what the outlet is. I see it all the same. I see it all as the same. As a weapon to make sure that we can make change. It's like another thing in the utility belt to use, whether it's radio, social media, Instagram, TikTok, I don't care. Like, it's just getting the word out because for a long time, they shaped our narratives and gave it to us and fed it to us. And I think when the truth came, and that's why, you know, when I was in my first interview, I was like, okay, I deal with the community straight up, so I don't know if y'all want that on the air, because they weren't even giving me no love in the black media before that. You know, I had to create social media to really deal with the problems in the community, because all of it wasn't going into the black media. They was picking and choosing And it was a lot. It was

0: establishment ran. I'm going to just be 100%. You know, you couldn't go outside that box. So I broke the box. I'd never been in the box. I never had no, I wouldn't even go nowhere if I thought it was going to be a box. I'm responsible enough to really, you know, handle my community the way I've been handling it. And how you going to tell me how to handle my community and you don't even handle? They not even calling you. They calling me. So I do it every day. So I wanted to make sure that brand of community was able to hit the airwaves. So that's what I did, you know. And it's going to continue to happen regardless of what takes place. Trust me, it's greater things coming. Don't think that, okay, this is the be-all, end-all. It's other stuff, you know. If that's not the case, if whatever don't happen, it's never going to stop. The movement going to continue. It doesn't even... This whatever's going on is either a plus or not. You know, it's either could be beneficial or it's never going to be detrimental to me. Understand what I'm saying, Truth Nation? Like, it ain't never been that. I ain't never put myself in that kind of pot. It may take a different shape, but it's still going to be as powerful or even more powerful. Because I don't see it slowing down no time soon. We got Brother Love on the lines. How you doing, Brother Love?
1: Hey, how you doing, Tory, man?
0: Blessings, Brother Love. How you doing?
1: Oh, man, I'm feeling good, man. Tory, so you said the black media, is that LGBTQ? Is that the people?
0: What's going on with
1: that? I'm confused.
0: I mean, I don't know. I didn't say anything about LGBTQ, so.
1: No, you know. Okay. I ain't going to say you said that. I ain't going to put that on.
0: I didn't even say that.
1: Okay, so I just wanted to say, Tory, about the police search. I think that the police, honestly, I think they should, because I know a lady that the police is chasing a drug dealer, and her son was driving, and the guy that they was chasing just ran into her son and killed him. She felt so bad for him. Mm. And that hurt me too. So I think they should send assist on chasing.
0: Okay. And a lot of people feel that way, Brother Love. A lot of people feel like, you know, was it necessary to, you know, is all of the chases necessary? They say, 900 chases, an average a year? You know what I mean? Some of them could have been handled differently, could have spared a lot of lives in a lot of those chases? I don't know. You know, this is why you got to make sure that the leadership is tapped in to what the people want. Now, I didn't have people call in and say that they want the chasing. They want that. They want that roller coaster going on in the neighborhood. Then I got some people to say, hey, look, was it all necessary? Is every chase necessary? You know, and this is reasonable. And it's a great question. And I think that the new adjustments is saying just that. Is every chase life and death? You know, and it ain't nothing wrong with it. And if they can make an adjustment on the level of chasing, that can't be a bad thing. Because they're not saying don't chase. They're saying that do you chase everybody? Putting a lot more people at risk. And well, we got the poll in the chat, to chase or not to chase. Where we at with the poll, Andrew? What they saying so far?
2: 54% do say do not chase, Tory.
0: 54% is saying do not chase. 54% of the chat that then chimed in to the poll saying, don't you have to chase everything. That's like y'all women say, you ain't got to chase every skirt. Hey, look, when we come back, we'll have more conversation, Truth Nation. Stay locked in right here on Tory Lowe.
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0: Tory Lowe Show. I guess it's good news for the food service workers. We got some good news for the food service workers. They're saying that Evers, they may allow the tips. The whole thing that they keep the tips, no tax on the tips. And overtime. I thought he voted against this, an earlier proposal that was supposed to give people the no tax on tips and the overtime and stuff like that. I guess he had a change of heart. If you watch this, we broadcast live. We got some video. Let's listen.
1: Every dime count. We're always living check to check, so we need every penny. Like
2: Alante Mayon Denson manages Goodland Greens inside the market. I told them that Governor Evers announced a proposal Monday that would eliminate state taxes on both cash tips and overtime.
1: We are already struggling in my community, so like not having to pay extra for taxes, like it would help out a lot.
2: He says the service industry is full of
1: hard workers. They go through a lot and still get up every day and work hard.
2: Alante tells me that he feels the pain when paying state taxes on overtime.
1: If we work in overtime, that's because we need it, so that's more reason why they should help us with giving us no taxes on our overtime and tips.
2: The plan introduced by Governor Evers would simply mirror the federal tax law, which was part of the Big Beautiful Bill, which was signed into law last July.
3: The federal return this year for me was really, really good. I worked almost the entire year as a tipped employee, so I got the biggest return I've gotten so far.
2: Gareth Piper has worked in the service industry for his entire career. He says the relief on state taxes would be appreciated.
3: If I got that on my state return as well, that would be hugely beneficial for me.
2: According to the governor, eliminating state income tax on overtime will save families across the state $328 million over the next 2 years. However, lawmakers still have the final say.
1: We need extra money already. The price of living is already high. So, like, I think that'll be great for us.
0: All right. Well, I think it'll be a great idea. I thought it was a great idea when I first heard it. You know, like I said, politics get involved. But for whatever reason, it's coming back around. Barbara says in the chat, says because there won't be any overtime. It won't be any overtime to give if when they make this come to fruition, they ain't gonna have no overtime. No, what I'm saying is I might become a bartender, you know, if, you know, no tax on tips. You can get all the tips, it's all, you know, taxes on overtime. Hey, that might be a good side hustle.
4: We were debating today, Tori, how much do you tip your barista at like a Starbucks or a coffee house?
0: Not that much. I and most of the time, if I'm buying a drink for $15, I'm not leaving. That was already. That's the tip in the price. Now, if you sit down to eat, I'm talking about like a bartender, somebody that's waiting tables. I tip those people, you know. But I never understood tipping the person that you just bought a drink for $15 and they want a tip. Or, you know, is no service. I don't do well when you gotta stand there and order the food and then you get it and you leave.
4: Fast food?
0: Yeah, I'm not tipping like that. That ain't no, you is not getting no tip just because I came to a restaurant to buy a meal. No. I'm talking about good old fashioned sitting down, eating someplace or being served, you know, like a bartender or something like that. Usually that's a tip. You know, maybe in my mind, that's when you get a tip. The pizza guy. But now with the high prices of delivery, that's the tip right there. That when, you know, when they increased the price, they took the tip. Who actually reports all their tips? This is what Sir Chance is saying. Who actually is reporting all the tips? I don't think they was really reporting all the tips in the first place. Especially at the gentlemen's club. I know they weren't reporting all them ones on the ground at the gentlemen's club. I got somebody, they said that 7285 says, You have work haters, just like your song says, a lot of people don't want to say it, but they hate low. Yeah, I mean, that comes with success. If you ain't getting, you know, if nobody don't hate you, you not being successful. You know what I mean? They haters, you know, when you, they say when you get, when you do something right, the haters come. Long as you struggling, you don't get no haters. You know, you know, but when you doing it right, that's what comes along with it. So God bless. God bless everybody. I made a decision a long time ago. I stay focused on the prize and the outcomes and the results. That's what I think about. I use all my energy to get outcomes and results for those that try to help, you know, try to, you know, ask me for help or try to strategize for that. I don't waste my energy like that. I don't have time to be paying attention to a lot of things. And I wouldn't even talk, half of this conversation wouldn't even happen today if y'all wouldn't have been in the chat coming at me after I took a day off to heal myself. I came back to, you know, people in the chat asking me questions.
4: No days off.
0: And no days off. But I understand it. And I was more than happy to talk to Truth Nation. Because like I said, we've been talking for 5 years. And it ain't gonna, you know, we've been going back and forth no matter what the conversation has been. So I'm excited. To tell you the truth, I'm excited. You know, I think a lot of people... they think, okay, if change comes, okay, it may be bad. And no, you know, you control the change. Like, I'm good. Trust me. When I tell y'all I'm good, if I was bad, I'll tell y'all. You know, I mean, I probably wouldn't complain. I would never complain, but I'd be like, this might be going left a little bit. I said what I said about it and take it for what it is. And I'm looking forward to the next 10 years of my life. It's going to be powerful. Trust me. Trust me when I tell you. I smile when I think about the next 10 years of my life because I understand dynamics. I didn't live like 5-6 lives already. What's another one? You know, what's another change? You know how many changes we go through in life? Please. I didn't went through so many different changes in life. I welcome it because every time you got to take that next step. It's that next stage. It's that next chapter.
4: Life is a toll booth, got a lot of change.
0: Yeah, and so it's powerful when you understand that and you're ready for it. And I've been ready. I always be prepared so you don't have to get prepared. I've been prepared for a long time. Like, we outside, we ready, you know, and this is how I help the community. I have to stay ahead of it so I can give everybody the right angles to take. So I live a life like that, so it's nothing to me. We're just going through the process, and I wish everybody under the sound of my voice the best, even this summer, as we get out here and tackle all of the different issues that we got to tackle. I mean, we together. We the village. And we the ones that's going to make the change. I told you, 2026, it's time to repair the village. I didn't say pack your bags. I didn't say pack your bags and jump on the plane. We ain't leaving the village. We're going to stay here and deal with it. And then when it's all said and done, you're going to have the naysayers. You're going to have people saying negative things about why you're doing this and why you're doing that. But like I said, you got to live the purpose inside you. You got to live your purpose out that's inside you. And sometimes people will speak against that purpose. Some people will cause doubt. Even family members, even your close friends, even... people you know will say, you can't do that. I remember when I first decided to walk from Milwaukee to Chicago. Somebody I was close to, I ain't going to say their name. They was like, you're going to die. You know, if you try to walk from Milwaukee to Chicago. And I done did it seven times. Seven times. I stopped at seven because I'm a numbers person. So I stopped at seven because if I go past seven, then I got to go to the next number, to next complete number, and I ain't finna do that. So seven was good, and I was done with it. Then we added that walk from Milwaukee to Washington, D.C., and I'm telling you, my feet told me if I ever try to walk past the Milwaukee border that they was going to give out on me. They tired of walking that far. They not walking. My feet is not going that far no more unless I'm driving. Hey, look, when we come back, Truth Nation, we'll have more conversations. Stay locked in right here on Tory Lowe.
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0: 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Let's continue to clean. Also, we got the Clean Your Hood Challenge. I think Minister Kevin sent me a bag of trash that him and his grandson took up off the community. Recently, Miracle Minister Kevin sent me. I'm challenging the community this summer. If you out there, get 1 gallon, 1 bag of trash off the community. Just go out there, get 1 bag, and then tag me in it. Tag me on social media. Tag me on Facebook. Partner with me on Instagram to collab a story or something. I want to make sure that I want to see how many gallons of trash we can get off the community with the Clean Your Hood Challenge. So every gallon bag of trash is 1 gallon. So if you get 1 gallon bag of trash off the community, we're trying to keep a tally right now. And I think 3 people then sent in the Clean Your Hood Challenge. So I think we got 3 bags full. So that's kind of 3 gallons, I guess, 3 full trash bags. So let's see how many gallons we can get off the neighborhood, the Clean Your Hood Challenge. Tag me on social media. You can send it here. I mean, 833-212-1017 with the talk to text. Let's see how many gallons we can get off the neighborhood this summer. Also, I want to talk about this story before we get out of here. A Lincoln Park neighborhood resident, they voiced frustration over a year-old pothole on 22nd Street. From the Lincoln Park neighborhood, residents is mad because this pothole been around for a whole year on 22nd Street. If you're watching this, we broadcast live. We got the complaint. Let's listen.
1: Looking up 22nd Street coming up on Villard, it's hard to miss. At least drivers hope it is, with a traffic barricade plopped in the middle.
2: Cars going opposite way, we have to swerve, potentially hitting each other, hitting like the sidewalk or other cars that's parked.
1: The gaping hole outside where Jakari Fears parks his car drops off close to a foot along the 5-foot gash. A makeshift asphalt repair no longer cutting it.
3: This would be bad enough if this just popped up and they put the barricade here, but neighbors in this area say it's been like this for months, maybe even a year. What would you expect the city to do when they come out here?
2: Fix it like normal.
0: That's
2: like
0: a crater.
2: Any other surrounding areas like Brookfield, you'll never see roads like that, like this bad, but only in the inner city of Milwaukee.
3: What do you think about that being that hole in the middle of the street this long?
4: I think it's disgusting. They could do better, but they say is just call somebody and let them know. I'm like, we can call people, they still don't want to come.
5: You're extremely fed up, man, with potholes and the damages too that we put on our vehicles just to navigate to earn a living.
1: Residents can file a claim against the city, but have to document the damage to their vehicle and prove the city was negligent. Lyft driver Dwayne Mack says he's been dodging this hazard for months.
5: It's horrible. Why would this still be acceptable that when people are trying to get to work travel, and we have to accept something like this?
0: Wow, that is a crater. That is a crater in the middle of the street. It comes to a certain point where this ain't even a pothole no more. This is a hazard to the community. They should have a caution tape around this hole in the street that they calling a pothole. This actually got You can look under there and see if there's tunnels under the street. This is a crack in the street. And it's been there for a year. I'm trying to tell y'all, if y'all, and this in the middle of the hood, it's a, wow. Like, they don't care. That's proof. Then they put like a construction sign over it, just, and had it there for a year. And people, you know how they say somebody called in and say, hey, if they call in and they'll come and fix it. Well, you can't put asphalt in that.
6: No, you need a full asphalt truck.
0: You need, I mean, that pothole right there could take out a semi truck.
6: That little lady falls in there, she's not getting out, Tori.
0: Hey, nobody, look, let me tell you something. If you want to build, you know, an underground bunker, start with that pothole right there. Y'all want to store some food in just in case, you know, a nuclear weapon, a nuclear bomb, that's where you hide. In that pothole right there. And you can see under the street. You look hard enough, you might see Donatello up under there.
6: Tori, I saw them. You and Ninja Turtles in Milwaukee.
0: Yeah, I see Master Splinter down there. This is how bad the pothole is in the city of Milwaukee. This is a shame. This is embarrassing. It's a shame. And y'all always talking about these people finna do this and finna do that. Y'all jump behind these folks. That pothole right there is enough for me to call a timeout. That's enough for me to call a timeout. Wait a minute. You telling me they letting this crater been around for a year and they've been filing? And they've been filing complaints and it never got fixed? This would never happen in the outskirts in no other community, but only in the city of Milwaukee. That's crazy. Felix in the chat says, TMNT coming soon. What's TMNT?
6: Teenage Mutant Ninja Turtles.
0: Oh, Teenage Mutant Ninja Turtles. Oh, wow. I'm trying to tell you. I'm telling you, a rat might jump out and get you. It's a crab. That's a whole crater. Okay, well, hey, look, I had told y'all to send in the biggest pothole in the city. Y'all can forget about it. Because what's over on 22nd Street, I don't think it's nothing worse than that one. That's the worst. You can look down under the city in that. Some of y'all might see y'all kid folks burning in hell. You can look through there and see what's going on in the pit of hell. It's... What's under there? It's you can see under the street.
6: You're wrong for that one.
0: That's bad. What's that clown? It.
6: Pennywise.
0: What Pennywise looking through under the street? Man, that's crazy. You might see Pennywise looking back at you. Wow. That's crazy. I can't believe this. I can't believe that they allowed this to happen for over a year. And grandma on TV, grandma don't get on TV unless it's real bad. You know when grandma get on the TV and you hear her voice, I can't believe this, baby. I can't believe this. They didn't let this happen to the community. That's so terrible. That's terrible. I bet you out there when he talked about, put the pothole back up there. Like, go back a little bit and put the... You know when grandma on the news. You know grandma like, oh, them folk didn't let the pothole and get like... Then God like that. I can't believe this. Oh, my God. Look at this. Look at this crater. It got... You can see under there. You can see... Wow. Might become a massive sinkhole from enough rain pouring down. Well, that's the best thing about the pothole. Some of the flood water could go and kind of go down in there. You know that's bad. Hey, look, Truth Nation, the contest's over. I told y'all to send me in pothole pictures. This look like a portal opening up in the middle of the street. Like from a third to from the fifth dimension. Hey, look at grandma. Stop it right there on grandma. Look at grandma. You know with grandma on the news, it's bad. That's terrible. All right, let me run the break for my blood pressure start rising up. Got grandma on the news. That pothole in the middle of the street been there a whole year. I can't believe it. Lord Jesus, I've been praying somebody get that pothole up out the street. I've been praying, Mary Cavalier, just to get that. Hey, look, when we come back, we going to have to get a recap going. Truth Nation. Stay locked in right here on Tory Lowe.
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0: We got the recap, Andrew. What's going on? What happened? Recap the show today.
1: All right. Well, Tori, we started off with Miracle Kevin, Miracle Mr. Kevin, asking you about your food poisoning to start the show.
0: Yeah. It sucked. It sucked. What else? Hey, I'm feeling good. I don't want to. That is something that I do not want to revisit.
1: We talked about how society needs the bad parents. They need to figure it out because they make society worse by the bad parents. And we kind of hinted to a story about the Fireball whiskey with the parents.
0: Right.
1: Yeah.
0: I mean, why would you give your kid some whiskey to try to put them to sleep? I know I heard people do that. They used to put the whiskey. Maybe their parents did that to them.
1: Well, I know we did this a couple weeks ago where we talked about like the bad parenting. I think it was in Louisiana. Mm-hmm. That it was like a punishment that the parents made the kid drink like half a bottle of whiskey as a punishment. And I thought about this story immediately because I said...
0: The four-year-old.
1: Yeah, I thought about this story immediately. Now, this family feels more of like, hey, we were trying to put the baby down to go to sleep. But still, not right.
0: All right. Well, what I'm saying is maybe this is something that happened to them.
1: Yeah.
0: I would love to hear did they parents... put whiskey in a bottle for them to go. I mean, it could be because, you know, we don't know. A lot of people practice ideas that's passed down through the family. Because where else you would get that idea? I don't look at a bottle and be like, hey, let me throw some whiskey in it and feed it to the baby.
1: Give him some Jameson, yeah.
0: Yeah, I mean, that's not what I see when I see a baby bottle and a baby. Why don't you rock the baby to sleep? I mean, why don't you do the old-fashioned way and get up and put the baby in your arms and walk around and sing to the baby or, you know, find other ways than to put alcohol in the bottle. I mean, I would love to see if this was something that was in their family that happened to them.
1: Yeah, maybe. All right, then we talked about the pop culture report. Nazir joined us to talk about squashing the beef between Kevin Hart and Cat Williams story.
0: Puff!
1: Huge.
0: Puff! That's actually a good thing. Like I said, a lot of y'all holding grudges. Y'all been holding grudges for years. That probably felt a relief to get that weight off the shoulders, you know, to just kind of, you know, squash that beef, that long, long, with a couple decade beef.
1: Yeah, almost a decade long beef. 2014 is when it started. I was thinking about the studio executives in Hollywood, Tori, that now can come up with the sequel to Dumb and Dumber, which would be Short and Shorter.
0: Well,
1: Williams and
0: I don't know,
1: Kevin Hart.
0: But whatever they do, I'm watching it. It's going to be blockbuster.
1: And then we talked a little NBA. Nazir was not happy about Wimby not getting thrown out of the game or not getting suspended more. He's playing tonight against the Minnesota Timberwolves, 2-2
0: right.
1: series.
0: And like I said, the NBA don't want to say that they did something to cause Minnesota to get an advantage. And Wimby needs to watch his behavior moving forward because I don't believe he's going to get the same treatment that he just got. I think that this was his first offense. And a lot of times on your first offense, people get a slap on the wrist.
1: Oh, yeah.
0: But in the NBA, he was the clean image that they were going to try to, you know, hopefully make as the face of the NBA because a lot of these young players, they trapped up. They got a lot of issues going on. Wimby was clean cut. So maybe this was just a one time. They told him not to do it again. He went and talked to David Robinson and Tim Duncan. They told him to calm down. And life goes on.
1: Yeah, he was on the tarmac today talking to Popovich, so could be something there.
0: Mm-hmm.
1: Also, I do want to mention that you said you were not a fan of the Chris Brown album.
0: Right.
1: Neither was Pitchfork, the reviewing website that does like music reviews.
0: Mm-hmm.
1: What do you think they gave Chris Brown's album Brown?
0: 3. They got to give it 3.
1: Lower than that.
0: What?
1: 1.3.
0: What?
1: Out of 10.
0: Well, yeah, I believe that this was a bunch of songs in his files that he was trying to get rid of. And he just threw a couple fresh songs on top of that, put out a project.
1: Well, luckily, he cleaned off his desktop now, I guess, story. Now he can start fresh. The next album will be better.
0: Facts.
1: We got rid of all the ugly songs.
0: I mean, you
1: songs.
0: Know, sometimes every song don't make the cut.
1: Yeah.
0: Not that it wasn't a good song. It was just that it wasn't the song out of the batch, the best song out of the batch.
1: Think about our mixtape. We got 11 songs coming up, yeah.
0: Right. So I had to try to pick the ones that fit the frequency of what this batch is. And I think the next batch, I got 3 volumes, but this first one, it was just all the songs went together. You got to be careful when you put out a project.
1: Oh, yeah. I totally get it. A lot of people have reached out. If you want to reach out for the mixtape, make sure you either text us your email address or jump into the YouTube chat and send us our email address. All right.
0: Right.
1: We talked about a mall security officer, Tori, who had a little bit of an accident with the pepper spray accident. Caught his coworker.
0: Roscoe Pico Train.
1: I can't even think about a comp for radio. Like, what would the comp for that be?
0: What? If you
1: accidentally pepper spray a coworker?
0: I mean, you get to go to the doctor. You get to have some days off to recover. And it probably don't even come out your regular off days.
1: I'm just thinking, I make a lot of mistakes at work. Obviously, nobody's perfect, Tori. I cannot imagine making a mistake so big that I accidentally pepper sprayed somebody.
0: Well, I'm going to tell you this. If I'm a security guard at the mall and a fight breaking out, you got to have your eyes closed you got one job. And that's to spray the spray in the eyes of the people that you're trying to apprehend. And if you mess that up, you might as well turn in the badge. You might as well turn in your security guard badge.
1: And finally, Tori, how large was that last crater, would you say?
0: Oh, that was a vortex. You fall in that, your whole car might go in there, might not come out.
1: Might see the ancestors.
0: Hey, look, you might, some of y'all cars ain't missing. It fell in that pothole. Hey, look, well, another powerful show. Salute to everybody that listened in today. Salute to everybody that joined us in the chat. Another powerful chat. I appreciate everybody that chimed in on the talk to text, that called in and added to the show today. Amazing, amazing, amazing. Hey, look, I'll say this. The one thing I want to say is, look, change is going to come. But they say change is going to come. Change is here for 101.7 The Truth. What that looks like moving forward, hey, your guess is as good as mine, but I'm going to tell you this. I'm going to make sure that I stay what I've always been doing, how I've been doing it as an advocate. And if that has to move in another space, let it move. It's going to be powerful. No matter what happens, it's going to be powerful, Truth Nation. Hey, look, keep your head on the swivel. Green don't always mean go and look both ways before you cross the streets. I love you, Dr. Ken Harris, up next.
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0: a son, a daughter, be like, what are you doing? 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Mm-hmm. Now, you know I'm gonna tell your daddy.
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1: We address people, young boys, as if they're grown when they're not. 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
6: 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Y'all sitting here peeing next to me. I'm still itchy today. Thinking something wrong. Am I the only one that's astonished by this?
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have, that you all have, and I have been seeking answers, as have the rest of our colleagues and coworkers here. And I'll tell you, so from when I leave here at noon, well, yesterday I was here till almost 3 o'clock, which is very unusual for me. That was damn near an 8-hour day, which is odd for me. I am on the phone with, or in a meeting with, or a Zoom call with, or like three different text message chains with a dozen or more people trying to figure out how we can maintain what we do at the level in which we do it. And just a little side note on 101.7 The Truth, to start a radio station in the middle of a pandemic out of thin air, and a radio station that catered to the African-American community, was no small feat. And for it to climb to the levels of success that it has in a very, very short period of time. You know, some of these media companies, ladies and gentlemen, are 100 years old. TMJ, which stands for The Milwaukee Journal. They are also our colleagues right across the hall at 620 a.m. They have a whole newspaper and a television station associated with that brand. That brand goes back prior to World War II. We here are very new. And so for us to have reached the people that we have reached and to have made the difference that we have made in such a short period of time, quite honestly, is remarkable. I have worked for other established and non-established media companies that have not seen anything even remotely close to the growth. And some of the growth was because it was new and because the time in which this endeavor was initiated, we were really glued to our devices and our screens and trying to find out all the information that we could. Remember, we had a whole series of pandemic elections where you got your information essentially from what you viewed on your screens. There was no campaign rallies and going out to campaign offices and going and picking up yard signs. Everybody was quarantined. And so maybe that played some small role in the attention and the eyeballs that we got here on 101.7 The Truth. But, you know, in these last few days, really the last week or so, just reflecting back and looking at all that has been accomplished, the incredible conversations that we have had, even the ones that we disagreed with, that also take place on these airwaves. And I know some people took a lot of those conversations very personal. I might be one of them, but that's the point. Internalize this stuff. Get angry about it. Fundamentally disagree with somebody. Disagree with them a lot. Disagree with them real hard. But then figure out how you can continue to work and coexist with the person that you disagree with. Thank you for all the comments of support that not just I have received, but my colleagues as well. We really appreciate that. I am reasonably comfortable, and I'm never comfortable, but I'm reasonably comfortable. I'm cautiously optimistic, heavy on the caution, that we will, at least in the short term, be able to continue doing what we do best here, and that is provide information and a place, a platform for you to voice your opinions, for you to ask questions, and for you to hopefully get information that, helps us better figure out our world. And it is a very complicated world that we live in. I probably go through 2 full cell phone batteries a day. You know, you ever be on your phone so long, your phone gets hot? I know you iPhone users deal with that because your phones suck. But in the conversations that we have had, I think a lot more clarity has been revealed, and I will make sure to keep you all informed, because as we are going through this transition, the most important part of this are the people that choose to spend their time listening to us. Some days, I don't know why you do. I just have to step back. I put on a bonnet during hour 3, and people, you know what? The bonnet does give me superpowers. I think I need to call it the Bonnet Chronicles, because I feel the weight and the gravity of the ancestors being channeled through

0: my bonnet. Here's something else that you all don't know about bonnets. Well, some of you know a lot about them because it's your preferred headwear. They're so comfortable. It is the most comfortable thing. Like, I wear hats because I'm bald. I ain't got no hair on my head. And, you know, it's a lot of lights in the studio here, and I don't need my head shining and blinding everybody, so I'll wear a hat. That bonnet is just so comfortable. It's like a warm hug on top of your head. I actually do have real things to talk about today. I want to tell you about something that I noticed. Maybe you noticed the same thing. It's also very easy to be distracted and not pay attention to stuff that we probably should have our focus on. You have this race for governor, which we're not even discussing. Typically, especially in, I can't even say typically, because these times that we are living in right now are not typical at all. But when you have this many Democrats running, and you have a year in which the Democrats can almost do no wrong, trust me when I tell you they will do some wrong, but they so have the wind at their back. And I say that because not because Trump, the Trump thing is starting to get tired. I think most of us have resigned to the fact that we don't know what Trump is going to do. And if you don't know what he's going to do, then you don't know how to prepare for it. And even if you prepare for it, you prepare for this thing that he's doing. Maybe he starts another damn war. We don't have anything to counter it. So we're just going to have to let dude just Trump himself out, because we can't keep fighting battles not knowing when the next one is coming. And he still, until further notice, has support for some of his worst impulses. I say that the Democrats have the wind at their back purely on a policy basis, because the things that they were, other than the obvious race and cultural issues with the previous Democratic nominee, who was the vice president of the United States, who was the heir apparent. She was selected to be the vice president because she was supposed to be the next president of the United States. But for some reason, a bunch of Democrats thought it would be a good idea to have a primary with 100 days left. First of all, that's not respecting the progress or the process, rather. And Democrats need to be institutionalists more than the Republicans are, because Donald Trump has destroyed every institution. At least the Democrats are proceeding with some kind of order. They'll introduce a bill. They'll have a discussion. The bill will come to the floor. There'll be a committee meeting. They're not doing any of that with the Trump administration. And so for Democrats to think that they can abandon order now or even then is problematic. And it's a slow and insidious way in which Trumpism is going to be the Hanta virus that is going to infect Democratic politics. And I got my eyeball on that. Some Democrats are actually looking at how Trump was able to do things and get away with it and think that they got to put that in their playbook. I'm not really too cool with that. I'm not really too cool with it. But here's why I think the Democrats have the wind at their back. Now, remember, the wind can always change direction. And I want to bring this back to the lackluster, boring, milquetoast, lukewarm Democratic primary for governor in Wisconsin, because I don't even know what they're doing. It's a saying that my football coach used to say. It's got a little profanity in it, and I don't know if I can say it on the radio. My phone is unplugged. I'm also stalling because I don't know if I can say that term on the radio. Because if you think about it, X, who could fire us right now? Because we're kind of in this weird limbo where, like, we're kind of working for two different places. So, like, can one place fire me and then the other place rehire me? Do I get fired by both? Do you fire me? Like, how does this work?
1: Well, if you're asking me that question, you know, I always say, go with the controversial take.
0: The Democrats are playing grab ass.
1: You were worried about saying that?
0: Yeah, I was worried about saying grab ass. I think I work for a new company. Well, not yet. Soon, I think I work for a new company, and I don't know if the new company allows me to say grab ass.
1: Grab ass is really, you know.
0: Now you saying grab ass.
1: Well, that's,
0: don't grab my ass.
1: I mean, you say, literally, you were saying the N-word with ER at the end of it the other week. If you can't say ASS.
0: Wait, I was saying what word the other day with the ER in it? What word?
1: Oh, nigger. We can say that on there.
0: That was rude. I didn't expect you to say it.
1: What? I'm black.
0: We had a white guy say it, too.
1: Where?
0: Oh, he called one day. Oh. I dared him to say it. And then as I was daring him to say it, because I felt him like revving up, I was like, say it. I was like, you know you want to say it. And I felt he was just like, ooh. And when I heard him, like, revving. Because, you know, white folks, they need to rev. And sometimes they rev when we make them very angry. They're always, like, on the cusp of saying it. But I was revving up. I was like, yeah, say it. Come on, say it. And I heard him revving. And then right when he was reaching the peak of his revving, he's about to hit red line. I was like, wait, no, no, no, don't say it. And then, nigger, he just, boom, he just hit me with it. And then I think he said it again, because once he let it out, it felt good to
1: him. Yeah, it's kind of like, that's like their favorite word, honestly.
0: The Democrats are playing grab ass, and they are, this is what I'm noticing. I got some comments from Joel Brennan. You know, Joel Brennan, who is the moderate, middle-of-the-road white guy that entered the race to be the moderate, middle-of-the-road white guy, which I totally understand. Because if you got six people at the time, maybe five people were running, he's probably thinking like, oh, we need a moderate, middle-of-the-road white guy because, you know, what's life without a moderate, middle-of-the-road white guy? And then he said in an interview in kind of like coded language that he doesn't think that Wisconsin is ready for a governor that's not a white man. Okay, so put that in your pocket. We're going to come back to that because I have the article where it goes into a little bit more detail of that. But also, I'm feeling like the African-American community is being totally ignored. I want to do some juxtaposition here, right? So put that in your pocket as well. Why I think the Democrats have the wind at their back and these crop of Democrats. So of the seven candidates that are in, three are just inept. They just can't. It's not for them. You know what I mean? It's not. It ain't their bag to be running for governor. The Democrats have the wind at their back because the things they held against Kamala Harris, other than her gender and her race, economic issues and inflation and forever wars, that worked against her. Now, other things worked against her as well. But those policy issues, those bread and butter issues, those kitchen table issues, they use that against her because, oh, no, Kamala, if you get elected, the inflation is going to go up. Inflation right now is at 4%. It's at a level where it threatened and ended Kamala Harris's campaign. Remember back when everybody was talking about the price of eggs? Oh, eggs are going to go up. I didn't even know that people ate that many eggs. And so the issues that hurt Kamala Harris's campaign, those economic issues, have been exacerbated during the Trump administration. So that's what the Democrats have. I think they lose or they underperform if they just fashion their campaign around, oh, my God, Trump is so bad. Oh, and Trump, I hate it. Saying that Trump is bad doesn't make gas cheaper. Saying that Trump is bad does not improve quality of life issues. So that's why the Democrats have the wind at their back. But I still have a feeling they're going to screw that up some kind of way. But I'm noticing this. They're ignoring the black community, but I gotta disclose something. I know, X, you're probably going to get all excited when I tell you this. That's why I don't want to say it, because you're going to get overly excited, and I think you're going to look into it in a way that might be a little premature. I'm stalling today by wanting to plug in my phone, because you see how my phone is unplugged? It means I can't answer the phone when Bob calls. I got a text from Francesca Hong on yesterday, and she said that she was going to be in the African-American community knocking on doors, the black community in Milwaukee. There are black candidates from Milwaukee that aren't knocking on doors and engaging African-American voters in Milwaukee. I've long said she is embarrassing these other candidates, her policies notwithstanding. That's a whole nother conversation. But on style points, it's not even remotely close, because I was skeptical on the small Asian lady, single mother, restaurant worker, works in the state capitol and also works in a restaurant, has a single baby, single mother, no daddy, right? I was like, ah, she's a gimmick.
1: She's the real deal. That's why she's the only one that you've interviewed.
0: No, she ain't. She ain't the real deal. She ain't the real deal until I know what her policies are. She's not the real deal until there's measurable improvement in her district, in the state, in the nation, by something that she didn't. She ain't the real deal yet. She's winning on style points, but I will say this. On style points, she won me over. So when you watch a debate, because debates suck, they're boring. I went to the first, They had all seven candidates on stage. You know what they did? You're like, oh, my God, I agree with you. Well, I agree with you, too. Oh, you took the words right out of my mouth. The only thing that they didn't have in common were their names. Even when she was on the stage, she was being overly diplomatic, and just they were all agreeing with each other. It's ridiculous. But on style points, because debates, President Kennedy arguably won the presidency in 1960 because during the first televised presidential debate in history, Nixon looked ugly. He was sweating. He looked all old and fat, and Kennedy looked all debonair and handsome. Kennedy looks like, well, he doesn't look good anymore because he's been dead for 60 years, but he looked like he would take your wife. I want to make sure that Americans can afford everything they need to be successful. He just looked, and Nixon looked like the fat bastard. He's dead too. Like, what are they going to do? Come after me? Style points. So style points help in a very crowded primary. Let me take a break. Come back. I'm going to dig into what Joel Brennan said about Wisconsin not being ready for a governor that's not a white man. Aren't y'all sick of white men yet? I am. I've been tired of them. No offense to the white, like I got my white guys that are cool, but other than them, I've had my fill because they just do too much or do too little or do it wrong or are racist or are misguided or are ignorant or are mediocre but loyal to whiteness. You know what I'm saying? It's just so, it's nauseating. Can I hear from white men? Aren't y'all tired of each other? Because when they call my show, it's, hi, Sherwin. Hey, white guy here. I'm like, oh, you don't say. Oh, we would have never figured that out. All right, let's take a break. You're listening to The Truth with Sherwin Hughes on 101.7 FM. I'll be right back.
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0: Our phone number, just in case you need it for stuff. 833-212-1017. 833-212-1017. Oh, the YouTube question of the day. This one got a little complicated. So there's a story. I know my colleagues covered it this morning, and I was trying to decide if I wanted to touch it. I think they covered it thoroughly. Do y'all want us to talk about the same thing? So if there's something that's happening, something happens in the city of Milwaukee, I don't know, something that 9 out of 10 people are talking about, and let's say the morning show discusses it, you want to hear me talk about it too, or do you get your fill? I'm also assuming that all of the people that listen to the morning show listen to my show. There's some people that listen to the morning show that hate my guts, and they say so, which is fine. I don't need everybody to love my guts.
1: You're so likable.
0: No, I'm not. I'm an acquired taste, but
1: really?
0: But, oh, yeah. I'm a fine after-dinner port wine. I'm a fine... You got to be a connoisseur. You also got to be not dumb. You don't have to be super smart. You have to be not dumb or know that you don't know everything. I hope that makes sense. Because you know who gets really mad at me, who I like argue with, and people that want to have real stupid debates with me, and a lot of times it's in person, are dumb people. Because I say stuff that they've never heard of before. It's just foreign to them. And some of it is the messenger, because if you hear something that rocks your world and you never knew that that concept existed, or you never knew that that thing happened in history, and it still impacts people to this day, and you hear that from me for the first time, people just don't believe it. They just, why would you make that up, Sherman? Which you mean Abraham Lincoln freed the slaves of the Emancipation Proclamation? Nuh-uh. Black people were never slaves. They just like to work for free. Now, there's people that are that dumb. So dumb people, and I can talk about dumb people because they're not listening. Because I'm not going to say they're not listening because they're dumb. They're dumb because they're not listening. All right, so our YouTube poll. It relates to an MPS janitor that slammed a 14-year-old. So I'm team janitor. I don't even need to know the story. I made a few trips to schools in my professional career. Not many. I went back to my high school when I worked for a member of Congress. I was the... What do you call it? Like when you have a speaker, like a speaker in a class. That was actually cool, because I remember when we were in school and you get a speaker, like, oh, cool, some person is coming in to talk to us about stuff that I don't have to pay attention to. But it was an honor to be brought back to my high school to be the speaker in a government class. Did I go to a career fair, a job fair at a middle school? Some teacher invited me. She invited me on LinkedIn, and I said yes, only because the teacher was attractive. And they were having different professionals come in and talk to different classes about, like, what our jobs are. And we're talking to, like, fifth and sixth graders. Fifth and sixth graders don't know what the hell a radio broadcaster is. They didn't care. This was, at least 10 years ago. And the only positive feedback I got was, hey, kid raised their hand because I, you know, call on the kids that had questions. And this kid was like, my grandma listens to you. And for a second, I was like, oh, what does that mean? I was like, oh, no, thank you. And then they didn't say anything for the rest of the time I was talking to that class. So this kid, 14-year-old kid, gets body slammed by a janitor. Again, I'm team janitor. We don't know what that janitor might have dealt with. Like these, I can't use the offensive language that I want to use, but you guys know exactly what I'm thinking. You guys know exactly what I'm thinking because here's the thing. You feel the same way. What I'm thinking about how some of these kids act and how they disrespect adults, how they disrespect their teachers, their principals, their administrators. Oh, that's why I can't teach. I would be fired by third period because I would not let your kids, when I'm there for them, I want to help them succeed. I want them to be able to navigate the world that is going to eat their asses alive. The world is waiting to devour you. It's waiting to swallow you up. The world doesn't care about you. It don't love you. It ain't going to take care of you. The world isn't going to make the price of eggs cheaper. And so we want to prepare these babies for a world where they can eat back. You know what I mean? Because the world's got big jaws. And if I'm there sacrificing my time and being disrespected, being talked back to and not being listened to, and then these kids say something to me that they would say to like one of their parents, lights out. And I hate to say this too, the girls got the biggest mouths. When I worked at South Division many, many years ago, coordinating after school programs, 9 out of 10 fights were girls. And they were relentless. They bullied each other. They started rumors about one another. They destroyed each other's reputations. I was afraid of them. And I was like, oh, when y'all grow up, y'all are going to be social media influencers. But the girls are the worst ones. Because some girls, some of them, I think half of women are lesbians. I think so. I really think, whichever, that's fine. Oh, no, that's be cool. X says bisexual. I say, nah. Bisexual is just a way in which unwanted people double their odds. Whoops, did I say that out loud? And they still, there was a post somebody said, like, oh, I'm a bisexual woman, and I still can't find anybody to date. And the first comment was, oh, you're bisexual. Maybe you should be bi yourself. That was really funny, I thought. It's hilarious. So this 14-year-old gets slammed and then by the janitor. Why are you messing with a janitor anyway? Janitors have weapons. And janitor slammed the 14-year-old. Now the janitor's in trouble. These kids are so ruthless and there's no consequences for anything that they do. My generation used to be afraid of the threat. There's this one thing that my mother said to me. And I believed her. And I didn't even know what she meant, like what, but I took her serious because I would take adults serious. We all did because we just respected them, you know? It was a default setting. My mother was like, I'm going to send you away. She's like, I can't deal with you anymore. I'm just going to send you. I was like, no, don't send me away. Away might have just been to my aunt's house, you know? But I was afraid that. It's like, I'm just going to send you off somewhere. It's going to send you to an orphanage. Send you to where they send the bad kids. So our YouTube question of the day, who's to blame for these kids' poor behavior? And it was tough to put up categories because there's so many different like ways or avenues to blame for a kid's poor behavior. So if you go to YouTube.com or open up your YouTube app from your smartphone or other mobile device, who is to blame for a child's poor behavior? Parents? Because sometimes the parents are really bad role models. And in most cases, it's parent one. Peer pressure. I know some of the stupid stuff I did is because we were just, me and my friends were just going to do stupid stuff. Somebody came up with a really stupid idea and somebody else would be like, yeah, I'll agree to that. And like next thing you know, we're throwing tomatoes at houses. We put up the category of music/video games because that's always mentioned whenever we have a conversation about poor behavior from young people. So that's a category, but also kind of a catch-all category. We were going to put other, but other could include damn near anything under the sun. And I didn't want the other category to outpace some of the other specific categories. So we put environment. Sometimes there's just environments that are conducive for kids to act unruly. If a parent or a guardian, whomever, is working all the time or they're not home, or if like the parent is, you know, incapacitated because they're on alcohol or drugs, or, you know, also the people that they're hanging out with, it could be other family members that are bad influence. If a young person sees all of their uncles and their aunts are in jail or on probation, if a child can identify an ankle monitor by the time they're 2 or 3 years old, sometimes these environments that these children are brought up in, which most of us never even think about. We don't think about these young people that do some of the worst kinds of behaviors. They're just unloved and unwanted kids. Sometimes the parents kick them out of the house. They're living with their friends' houses. There's no supervision. There's no adult. There's no, like, person to mentor and guide these kids. And you can't leave young people to their own devices. They'll do all sorts of stuff. So I'm curious as to what you guys think. Who is to blame for a child's poor behavior? And so this is referencing a story. Maybe I get to it since I teased it so much of a janitor at NPS slammed a kid. There was also a story from last week where I think a teacher also, like, slapped a kid. Again, I'm team teacher. Because if these kids fight each other, and they do, because we have all of the video footage and the cell phone camera recordings of kids fighting each other, sometimes these kids think, like, oh, this is how I deal with someone that I don't like or someone that I disagree with. I fight them. Okay, fight an adult. Get your little ass kicked. And maybe when you get your little ass kicked, you're like, ooh, maybe I should consider working it out another way. Maybe we should consider mediation. Maybe we should talk it out. I think Mike Tyson said it best. Everybody has a plan so you get punched in the face. It's not my kid I'm punching in the face. If a kid is threatening me, and what if the kid swings on me? What am I supposed to do? I'm only going to duck for so long. I got to go on offense. You know, I can't. And how does that look? I'm over here teaching at, let's say I'm at Bayview High School. I'm a teacher. What would I teach? Social studies or something at Bayview. And this kid is like, screw you, Mr. Hughes. Yo, mama. Now, I'll get up from the desk. I mean, excuse me, what did you say? You heard me, Fatty McFatterson, or whatever they'd call me. Probably something offensive. And now the kid is standing up, got up from his desk. And now we both facing off. We walking toward each other. I'm like, hey, I'm going to do what we do. Throw my hands up. I'm like, hey, what's up? What you trying to do, dog? And they swing. Whoosh. I miss. Whoosh, they swing again. I duck. Whoosh, they swing a slow, nasty haymaker. I see my shot, bip, right on the chin. Now the kid is knocked out on the floor. Who's to blame? And then the principal comes in. Mr. Hughes, what have you done? I was like, hey, they call me Fatty McFatterson. What am I supposed to do? That's what this kid always does. They call everybody Fatty McFatterson. Mr. Hughes, you're going to be under arrest. And now I got to run from the police. The Truth with Sherwin Hughes on 101.7 FM. We'll be right back.
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From the Milwaukee Courier, Wisconsin gubernatorial candidate Joel Brennan denied reporting last week that he feels being white is an advantage in a state that has never had a non-white man as governor. But the Milwaukee area native remarked on a podcast just days before that he does feel the state is not ready for a non-white man as governor. And so this probably is offensive to some on its face. Yeah, I guess it is offensive, but take it from a white dude. If he thinks that Wisconsin is not ready for a non-white man as governor, I think that he would know. We also forget, because if you live in Milwaukee, you're surrounded by non-white people. Sometimes, so let's say I don't go to the Third Street Market Hall. Even when I am here, I get here so early. I guess the first person I do see in the morning is a white fella, Steve Scafidi. And I don't even know what time his show is on. I think his show starts at 10. I get here at 7, and Steve has already got his face in his laptop preparing his show. Steve's a very nice guy. Very nice guy. I say good morning to him. He says good morning to me. And then we disappear into our neutral corners of the market hall. But let's say I don't come here. I kind of have to sometimes go out of my way to see white people. If I'm hanging out with my friends and my family, yeah, I got white friends, but I don't hang out with them all the time. But if you're in Milwaukee, there's a lot of diversity here. And you would think that the diversity that is here would be better respected, especially because we are a heavy Democratic voting city and black people have a plurality. So we're not the majority here, but there's more black people in the city of Milwaukee than not. We're like 38% white folks, or I don't care, 32 or whatever. They're dwindling. And then you add Latinos and Asians and biracial people and triracial people and all the other things. So that makes up a majority of the population of Milwaukee. And so you would think that these candidates would be more respectful of the African-American vote, especially in a Democratic primary, because the African-American vote share, especially coming out of Milwaukee and Milwaukee County, if one candidate puts together an agenda that makes sense, that can assist some of the things that we talk about, some of the problems and the violence, the poverty, the low levels of home ownership, whatever it is. If one of the candidates running says, hey, African-Americans, when you're much more involved in the economy, like everybody does better, everything does better, the state does better. So let's put together some ideas and policies based on what you as African-American citizens and residents want to see. They're not doing any of that. And I also believe that that is another insidious part of the Donald Trump agenda. This anti-DEI stuff is more than just Trump prioritizing white men. I read some stuff to you guys a couple of weeks ago where black women.

0: women have lost like 300,000 jobs and white men have gained like 400 or 500,000 jobs or something like that. It's actually now tangible. You can see it in the numbers of even private businesses that are laying off and taking out whatever they're considering DEI. All that George Floyd stuff is gone. But we predicted it would be. All the George Floyd stuff is gone, including the sale of 1017 The Truth. Let that sink in. But I'm not shocked by that because white folks have a shelf life for sympathy. And so you would think that, you know, these Democratic candidates that are running in a very crowded primary, one of them would need the advantage, and the advantage is the African-American vote. But they're not doing as much, including the candidates that are from Milwaukee. And I see how this thing is going, right? You have a black candidate whose base is in Milwaukee because that's where they're from. That's where they're connected. That's where they perform well before. That's where they originally got elected. But what they do is this. They go out state and they song and dance for white folks who might be economically disadvantaged, white folks who haven't done well during the Trump era, and they're trying to cater to these outstate white folks that don't want to vote for somebody black, even if they are a Democrat. And that's the thing about whiteness. It's so polite. It is designed to be genteel. It's designed to be like just not, it's kind, especially in Wisconsin. If white voters that are likely to vote for a Democrat because they're not happy with Trump, they're not happy with the economy, they're not happy with AI data centers or whatever. If given the choice, let's be realistic now. Let's not get in our feelings about this. If a white voter who lives in Mauston, Wisconsin, or Schwabenon, or somewhere in Marathon County, maybe they live near Spooner or they live near Rice Lake or they're just outside of Eau Claire. And if all the Democratic candidates are essentially the same on the issues, wouldn't they just prefer to vote for someone that looks like them? I know black folks do. If all things are equal, give me the black candidate, because at least I can have a conversation with them about things that uniquely impact the black community without having to explain it. Just like women and women candidates, women can have conversations, especially political ones, without having to explain all the ways in which women are negatively impacted, right? Women, remember the Me Too movement and pay disparities and, you know, women are much more likely to be, you know, victims of things that men do. Just all the stuff, right? Women can have those conversations amongst one another without having to define it. When it comes to a man, if a woman says, oh, as a woman, I face, you know, all these obstacles, and then what'll the man say? Well, not the women that I know. I don't do any of those things you just mentioned. Shut up. Just like if I want to have a conversation about how race and just the casual cavalier attitude that some white folks have about race and racism, because it's not their thing. White people don't really live in a world in which they're discriminated against, but I promise you this, if they are discriminated against, they let the world know, I didn't get the job because of, they're worse than us. It's like a man that approaches a woman, like we get used to being rejected. We just get used to it, right? You just let it roll off your shoulders. If a woman approaches a man and she gets rejected, she sounds like the white guy that got passed up for the job. But if all things are considered equal, and they are because these candidates, other than the small Asian woman, she's Korean, by the way. Not all Asians are the same. I would like to be able to identify Asians by nationality because they all look different. I hope this doesn't sound racist. Because you know what we used to call all of them back in the day? Now, this is racist. We just all said they were Chinese, which is stupid. And I admit that back in the day, the 80s were wild. I'm kind of glad they don't exist anymore because, oh, man, you still had racist cartoons that were on Saturday morning. But I'd like to be able to identify the Asians. You want to say that on the microphone? Come on, get some of this racism, Xavier. Come on, get some. Come on. No. Your favorite candidate is the Asian lady. I didn't think she was Korean. I thought she was Hmong. I love the Hmong very much. They live right next to the Hmong are ghetto. And they won't even deny it. They live right next to it. They're very quiet unless they have chickens. They'll have a chicken for that ass. They'll. I don't know if I can get canceled right now because I'm in limbo. I'm enjoying this quite a bit. All right, why don't we do this? I want to talk about Joel Brennan's comments, and I'm not mad at it because this is a white state. This is white people land. You ever been up north? It's beautiful. It's different now because Trump has emboldened them. They didn't used to be bold. I remember when I took my first trip up to Vilas County, which is just, it's pristine. Even the air smells better. Them big old tall pine trees. You know what it looks like? It looks like rural Mississippi. It does. Like the soil is real sandy and you got those big old tall pine trees. It's nothing but woods. Oh, it's beautiful up there. And I went into this bar called Sharky's. It's in Minocqua. Just a tourist trap. Nothing but white folks. And I was a little nervous. I was young. I was in my 20s. Early 20s. And I said to the bartender, I said, how y'all feel about black folks up here? Because I'm curious. I want to know if I'm in a hostile environment. And he says, oh, do we feel about the blacks? Well, we don't see many of them. That's for sure. He had that heavy Wisconsin accent. By the way, the worst, most ignorant accent in the country. If somebody hears me talking, they say, oh, Sherwin, you sound like you're from Wisconsin. I tear up. Because that's a horrible thing to say. So I'm talking to this bartender at Sharky's. I said, how y'all feel about black folk up here? Well, it's not you we don't like. We ain't got no problem with the blacks. No, no. You know who we don't like? I'm like, do tell, Gerald. The Indians. They beef with Native Americans because Native Americans get to spearfish and they take a lot of fish out of the lakes. But remember, those are the Native American lakes. The lakes is named, like there's a lake called Lac du Flambeau, which is the name of the reservation. If a Native American wants to use dynamite to fish, they should be able to do that because that's their lake. Oh, no, no. It's the Indians we don't like. Could you imagine that? I had no idea that white folks and Native Americans, they still beefing over like 200 years. All right, let me take a break, come back. Talk to Alan on the other side. 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We'll be back in a couple minutes.
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0: Reginald Jones says, hats off to the Hmong among us. Lovely vegetables, hands down. Oh, they'll rock a farmer's market. And it's pronounced Hmong, not Hmong. Actually, it's Hmong. Hmong, you gotta say it right. I speak a little Hmong. I dated a Hmong girl once. My name was La.
8: Let's hear a little bit.
0: No. Her family didn't like me because they're racist. They want either their kids to marry another Hmong. Their weddings and their funerals are something else. Their funerals last a week. If a Hmong person dies, you ain't gonna be able to park on your street till February. They do a whole big week-long thing. When I die, I put my ass in the ground. Don't cremate me because I don't like fire. Even though I'm dead, da-da-da-da-da-da-da. Bury me. Ass up. So, kiss it. You kiss it. Shout out to the Hmong. Yeah, her parents weren't fond of me. But whatever, it's fine. Like, because they lived in the hood, living on the south side. And all of the kids, so my generation of that family, they were all like ghetto. But the dad was old school. He came over after the Vietnam War because a lot of them got refugee status because they helped us in the war. I never met him. All right, let's talk to Alan. Hello, Alan. How are you?
9: I'm doing all right. How are you? Hey, happy Mother's Day to your mom. I forgot. I was going to call you yesterday, and I didn't get around to it.
0: I'm sure she says thank you.
9: Well, I'm sure she don't really care, but I was thinking of you guys. That's what matters. All right. Again, you know what? My neighbor, the guy who lives behind me, Cy, he's a Hmong.
0: All right.
9: He's old-fashioned.
0: Okay.
9: Well, I mean, him and I get along. He don't get along with the people who are doing, like, bad things, but him and I are on the same page. So we talk. His wife don't speak any English at all. She, is traditional, and she'll go out. We live by them woods over here, by the Haven Woods. We go in there, and she, shows me roots, and I'll show her some stuff you can use to make keys and everything. So that's pretty cool.
0: I have so many questions. Okay. So you walk around in the woods with a Hmong lady that doesn't speak English looking at roots where you can make teas. All right.
9: What's wrong with that?
0: I'm not letting my wife walk around in the woods with you or anybody for that matter.
9: Well, that's all right. Just make sure that nobody, I was over there first. I saw her doing it one day and I asked Cy, and he said, hey, and he told me what they were doing. And then, we just started talking. She talks a little bit, but not.
0: Hmong are big Democrats. They vote for Democrats. You know that, right? So that you probably don't have that in common with them. But also, aren't there movies about white people going in the woods with other people and then only one of them comes back?
9: Well, I'm always going to come back if something bad happens. I'm not too worried about that.
0: You got 20 seconds, man. Alan, because I got to take a break. So get it all out. 20 seconds.
9: Well, I don't know what to tell you. I just wanted to wish you. I wanted to wish your mom a happy Mother's Day. That's all.
0: Thank you.
9: We
0: appreciate that.
9: I haven't been really. I don't have a lot of time to listen all the time because I had to go back to work because of these idiots across the street. But anyway, I'll never vote for a Democrat again. I'll tell you that. I did once, and
0: four, three,
9: bye.
0: Two. The Truth was sure when he was to be back for hour two.
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0: So I was shocked that they let an advocate get on air, you know, because I was like, man, y'all, do y'all really want to know what's really going on out here in these streets? I wish I could have a whole show that y'all could listen to every phone call that come to my. I could do a whole show on my voice message. Just people calling, talking about what's happening. Just off the voice message, y'all wouldn't even believe what I got in my voice message. That I'm gonna start a podcast after show. I'm gonna let y'all hear the raw material because we can't even play it on the air. That's how real it is out here. That's why I ain't got time for all y'all dunk, all that extra stuff that y'all be trying to do. I'm just happy that we're able to have these great, powerful conversations. 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
10: When I was diagnosed with Hodgkin lymphoma, I had so many questions. I didn't even know that it was cancer. Now I do. It is cancer. Blood cancer. It's actually one of more than 100 different types, and they're all treated differently. Now, unlike some other forms of cancer, usually there's no tumor. You can't screen for it to prevent it, and the symptoms can look like other things, so it can be hard to diagnose. I had a fever for weeks. I was so tired all the time. I didn't feel like eating or doing anything else for that matter. And I know that this can feel scary, but if you know what to look out for, you'll know what to tell your doctor, and you'll feel more empowered to take the next steps. Like getting in touch with the people who know the ins and outs and can help with everything blood cancer related. Blood Cancer United. They work one-on-one with each person who reaches out to answer questions and offer resources. Blood Cancer United was there for me.
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Welcome to Hour 2 of The Truth with Sherwin Hughes. I'm over here looking up some data because I want my next point to make sense. And I don't know if the Democratic candidates running for governor are making sense. So the dude from Minocqua Brewing, somebody asked in the chat. Like, I see your comments, ladies and gentlemen, when you post things in the YouTube chat, but I don't always attribute it to the person that typed it because I'm just reading the commentary. I don't always recall or record in my mind who made the comment. But the guy that has the Minocqua Brewing Company, he's an idiot. He's a kook. He's a nut job. He's an example of how people who are on the super duper far left are insane and they're not fit to govern. They can govern locally. Local government, which is like the oldest form and like the most like pronounced and pure, that's the word. It's the most pure form of the democracy. Like your town hall meetings, your school board races, your vote for older person, the people that control the budgets and control the policy that really impact your quality of life. That's where you have crazy people. You can elect all the kooks you want. And then sometimes Congress, members of Congress, that's kind of local too, because the congressional district is about 500,000 people. Now, because the American population is expanding and we're not making our congressional districts larger, some of them have 700,000 or 800,000 people in them. But that's almost like a mayor. A member of Congress is like a mayor type of representation of that amount of constituents. And some of them are nuts too. So there's a place to be insane and run for office and win, but it's usually the lower levels of local government. When you start getting up to governor, because governors are more likely to be elected president. More governors of the United States of America have been elected to the presidency than members of Congress, probably combined. We like governors for some reason. We don't like members of Congress. A couple of them, Kennedy, Barack Obama, Lyndon Johnson, he was a member of the House at one point in time. He got elected president. Well, he also got

His name was Kurt Bangstead. Bang on a drum. Wang Chung, whatever his name is, he's a nutcase. Tom Tiffany is running commercials. Tom Tiffany is the Republican. He's going to be the Republican nominee because the other Republicans that were running for the nomination have dropped out of the race. He sounds like a stereotypical old up north folksy. Like his campaign commercial, he's sitting in a bar. Then he's in a living room with his mother, and his mother is like knitting a quilt. It's just, it's so corny and it's so lame. Who would want to vote for that? It's almost like he is trying to emulate Tony Evers. But, dude, you're a Trump-loving Republican who's been endorsed by Trump. Just go away. We've all had enough of that. And I don't know why more white people aren't sick of white people. And I think they are. They just don't express it. Because I'll be the first one to tell you, sometimes I get real sick of black people. I open up to the websites and look at the news. Oh, what have we done now? Oh, I'm so sick of this. It's okay to be sick of your own people. But they just have, they've screwed things up because for a while, and when I say a while, probably a couple hundred years, I'm going to say some things about race, and I want you guys to listen to what I'm saying without getting all emotional, because the whites are very sensitive these days. They're very sensitive because they know that tick-tock, you know what I mean? The clock is ticking. So I want to be mindful of the sensitivity of the whites because they still got a lot of influence. But for a while, they just set the tone for everything. For how governments were going to be run and elections and democracy and business and how businesses are set up and organized and everything. Just all the policies for everything, like the way that we exist in the world, the healthcare system, the education system, just a bunch of white folks. Then as time goes on, black people gained in influence and in knowledge. We've achieved higher levels of education. You know, we've come along very nicely considering 200 years ago, we were not in a very good position. 200 years ago, we couldn't even read. And so I think we've done well in a very short period of time. I know that more progress needs to be made, but progress is slow. But we've done a pretty good job. And so now we offer alternative viewpoints and an alternative history to what the white people, mostly white men, have just laid down. I'll just give you one shining example, and there are millions I could reference. White men had a lot of help in everything from the subjugation of people and colonizing people. Had a lot of help in creating their families, which would be the next generation of races. They had a lot of help from white women. White women were there every step of the way. Quite honestly, being very supportive of white supremacy, and we sometimes, because they play and are portrayed as the damsels in distress, white women can oftentimes be like, oh, no, not me. I didn't do anything. I'm just a victim. They are sometimes the most racist ones because a lot of times these white men leave their women to raise the kids. And who do you think is infecting these children's minds to be the next generation of racists? The women are. But then they always can do this plausible deniability. No, I'm a victim, too. And then she bats her eyelashes. Then she testifies in front of Congress. And they name a bill after a white woman because that actually happens. But white men are so cold-blooded, they probably could not have been nearly as successful in creating this country the way that they did without the help and the support of their white women. And they basically told white women, yeah, you can't vote. Nah, we don't. Shut up. Just keep doing wife stuff. You know how cold-blooded that is? Yeah, we know you've been helpful. We know you've been complicit. We know that you just sat there while we as white men fell in love with and had children with every female slave on the plantation, and a white woman just, you know, the beef that exists between, and maybe it's unspoken. You ain't gonna hear about the sisterhood between black women and white women. It's all performative and y'all know it. Y'all hate each other, and I don't blame you. But the hatred that the white woman has, deep-seated, subliminal, the subconscious, just like poisonous, it's an acidic kind of hatred, is because their men used to prefer you. And in some cases, I would argue they still do. You know how many racist white

0: Men love that chocolate. It'll blow your mind, but maybe you shouldn't. Oh, they love it so much. Even my non-racist white friends like, dude, Sherwin. Dude, look at that. Look at that sister over there. Look at that. Look at that badonkadonk she's got. I love that so much. And white men, just right in the faces of their wives, would just be out sleeping with the slave women and having babies with them. The deep-seated hatred. And the white men were just like, yeah, you can't have any rights. People should know this bit of history, and it's subjective, even though it's shrouded in disgusting racism. I'm going to get back to Joel Brennan in a second. Don't worry, he ain't going nowhere. The women's suffrage movement. Because these white men, women are like, what? Hello, we want to be able to vote. And white men are just like, shut up, get in the kitchen and make me a 18th century sandwich or with whatever kind of meat they were eating. Get in the kitchen and put another fire in the hearth, woman. Black men got the right to vote immediately upon emancipation. It wasn't even a thought. During Reconstruction, not only were we voting, we were voting. We were running for office. We were winning. We were getting elected to the Senate, to the State House. We were getting elected sheriff. And these white women are like, what? Well, we need to start a movement, a women's suffrage movement. And it was based on the hatred that white women had, not just for blackness writ large, but black men got the right to vote. Let me do you one better. Let me show you how these things echo through history. I want you guys to internalize this now. Black men had a head start on white women when it came to voting. Yes, in America, we can agree on that. We were voting in 1866 until the white people were like, ah, this is a bad idea because they're too good at voting. We need to have a terrorist organization to scare them away from the polls. That is how the KKK was founded. The KKK was not just, oh, we're going to burn a bunch of crosses and lynch a bunch of black people. They were an anti-suffrage organization. So the KKK goes first. Pulaski, Tennessee is where they were started. So that's around 1866, 1867. KKK is there like, yeah, these black guys got to stop voting because then they're going to put in policies that are going to subjugate us as white people, even though we've never done that. So the black men are voting. White women are like, hey, what about us? And the white men were like, screw you. And so black men got a head start on voting. Now, we were stifled during Jim Crow, and that's why we had to have the Voting Rights Act. Now the Voting Rights Act has been gutted, but we got a head start on voting. That's why a black man got elected first to the presidency of the United States, because black men had a head start in the electoral system in America. Prove me wrong. You can't. That's why a white woman still has not been elected president. They got the right to vote in 1920. We got, as black men, even though we were hindered and hampered, we got that initial head start. So somewhere deep in the fabric of all of the things that make up black culture and the ethnicity of being African-American is participating in the political process. Now, it was stifled for a while, but I want you to look at how hard we worked, how far we marched, how much we bled, how much we died, how much time we spent in jail to get that right back. Because we started off with it and they took it away. We got a head start. White women started the suffrage movement based upon the jealousy that they had that that black men were able to vote and had the vote 54 years. Women got the right to vote 1920, 1921. Black men were voting in 1866. That's a hell of a head start. Now, depending upon where you were in the country, Jim Crow laws didn't impact a black man's suffrage. So if you were an African-American freed in 1864, because some of us were freed January 1st, 1863. Others of us didn't know we were free until Juneteenth Day, 1865. That's where Juneteenth Day comes from. Who was I just talking to? Oh, I think it was the dude from Civic Media. Was it him? I don't want to get my white people mixed up. There's a regional director of Civic Media who's involved in, you know, this whole trust thing that we've been talking to you about. I don't want to get my white people mixed up. Sometimes you get them confused. I think he said that he had recently found out about Juneteenth Day. He didn't know about Juneteenth Day or something growing up. That's segregation for you. How do you not know? Isn't that a significant date? Let's just look at it for what it is. Black people used to be slaves. We know that, right? Do we all agree on that basic bit of historic fact? Then one day we weren't. Isn't that like a major thing to know? And it was June 19th. Like, how was that not? This education system is not doing good. How do you not know that? Wouldn't you be curious? Wouldn't you ever just say to yourself, huh, when did the blacks get to walk away from, I guess how white people understand is as farming, because they used to farm. How did they just walk away from the farm? Like, oh, there was a whole war fought. They try and change the narrative of the Civil War. It was about the economy, because the North used wage labor because they couldn't transition to slavery in the North because the North was way more enlightened. The North is where all the smart people were. The North is where all of the railroads were and all the technology and all the factories that actually made stuff. The North created the Air Force. They did. That's where all the smart people. Look where all the Ivy League schools are. Not in the South. Only good schools are in the South are HBCUs. I said it. Wouldn't they just be fascinated by oh, wow, there was the day in which the black people were freed and there was a whole war. Like, the fact that people don't know those very simple things. Like, you got to put this stuff on a college entrance exam because you might weed out some of the people that should never get a college degree. It's insane to me. So they try to tell you the Civil War was about, oh, it's about the economy because the North wanted to be a wage labor economy and the South was a plantation economy. No, it was totally over slavery. And would slavery expand into the new territories of the West? And then you had the Missouri Compromise, and then you had a Kansas-Nebraska Act. Because a lot of the United States was still just Native Americans doing their thug thistle. They were just kicking it. They were just out on the grasslands, just riding buffalo and just having sex, hanging out, playing music with their drums and just living it up. And so as we were moving westward as a nation, was the West going to be slavery? And the North was like, no. And the South was like, yes, because we want more representatives in Congress if we create new states going out west, because we want the pro-slavery South to be realized and solidified by more members of Congress that represent slave states. That's why they had to make African Americans and black people and slaves 3/5 of a human being, because you know what kind of bigger advantage the South would have had? Because if you get members of Congress based on population, there's 2 million slaves. That's a whole nother set of congressional districts based upon slavery. So the North was like, you can't count the blacks as a whole person. We seem to think it, I guess it does. It has something to do with they're not counting our humanity. But we needed to be counted as 3/5 of a human being. Let me explain this to you objectively so you don't get your feelings hurt. Because if we were counted as a full person, the South would have gained even more representation in Congress and pro-slavery policies would have passed, and the South would have had a veto-proof majority in the House and the Senate if we were counted as a full body. It was just political. It wasn't personal. Now, is it offensive? Yes. But if we were counted as a full person instead of 3/5, the South might still have vestiges of slavery now. So the North was like, no, you can't count them as a whole person. First of all, they can't vote. And they can't drive cars. Like I said, they didn't have cars back then. Couldn't ride a horse. Imagine being in a town so racist you're black and can't even ride a horse. Nigger, get off that horse. But it's my transportation, sir. And they can just take your horse from me. Give me that horse, nigger.
1: You ever seen Django Unchained?
0: I certainly have seen Django. And Steven? Oh, I'm not going to repeat it. I'm supposed to be talking about Joel Brennan. Let me take a break. Come back. I'm getting a lot of text messages from people right now. Maybe I should slow down.
1: Saying what?
0: But I just need, nah, don't worry about that. You just got to know, when we became more involved in American society, when racism and segregation was lifted and allowed us to just, you know, realize our full potential, this world that white men created, it was weak because they created it with no competition. No one challenged their ideas because our progress was stifled. And once things become more fair, because isn't that what they always want? Oh, everything is going to be fair and going to be equal and everything is going to be on merit. Here's what I come to understand. When you make the playing field level, black people will outpace them in every measurable category, because we, for so long, it's a part of who we are. It's in our DNA. It's a part of our culture. We had to do so much more with less. And if you give us just a taste of equality, we will zip past you, and they don't like it. They're just, and I'm not generalizing or stereotyping, because there's some white people that are smart and they do smart people stuff. But then there's some, especially because if you want to analyze a white fellow that's in like a really high position, like professional or corporate position, and then you talk to him, you're like, you're dull. Like, you're not, you gotta, like, I want to see brilliance. Because I see brilliance, you know where I've seen brilliance growing up? In black men. Brothers that went to prison, came out of prison, and they were smart, they were intelligent, but they didn't have the access and the resources and the know-how and the opportunity to be business leaders. It's some dudes that sold dope back in the 90s that I know could have ran Fortune 500 companies. The sophisticated operations they had to have about supply, demand, weights, measures, costs, risk, police, prison, getting shot and killed. A labor force, you got to have people out there selling your drugs for you. Oh, it's just, it's fantastic. I mean, it's illegal, but if you don't have those kind of opportunities to go legitimate, then you're going to make the best of what you have. And when you give an African-American man or woman or a child just the same thing that white folks have had since the beginning, we make them look silly and they don't like it. They just are like, oh, these blacks. I'm going to take a break. Oh, my computer just went blank for some reason. I got to take a break, don't I? All right. 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It's called The Truth with Sherwin Hughes. Monday through Friday from 9 a.m. until 12 noon on 101.7 The Truth. I also have my own YouTube channel. I think when Tory Lowe is done, because I think he's done like in two weeks, give or take, I think I'm going to start broadcasting on my YouTube channel. I'm not from 1 until 4. I'm not doing a whole three-hour radio show on 101.7 The Truth and then going home and doing three more hours. I might give y'all a little taste. But subscribe to my YouTube channel. It is HughesViews414. So I picked up like 100 subscribers in the last day. Let's do 100 subscribers a day. I mean, hell, I got us to almost 8,000 subscribers here. I know my colleagues also participated. They helped. So get me to 8,000 subscribers. Hughes Views 414. Do we have it pinned, Xavier? It's pinned in the YouTube chat. I don't know why they're letting us do that. That's not, is that wrong for me to pin? No, it's not.
1: No, it's personal promotion. Nothing wrong with that.
0: Because if you look at my name caption on the YouTube video, at Hughes Views 414 is my handle. And that's where my Instagram is and my TikTok is. I only got three TikToks posted on the Hughes Views. And one of them was me and Zach was at Taylor's one day. Zach, weren't we at Taylor's and they had a protest going on? And you just started walking in the protest?
2: But some of my family was in the protest.
0: Were we there for the protest?
2: We were there to watch the protest because I think we thought it was going to get like a little spicy.
0: Oh, yeah.
2: So I think we were there to like people watch, quote unquote.
0: And you went and got in it.
2: And then I got in it because I was like, oh, this is a regular protest. And then I saw some of my cousins on my dad's side. So I was like, oh, I'm going to go hang out with them.
0: I stayed at Taylor's and drank. I was like, I'm not walking with these people. I'm going to finish this vodka soda. And plus, I like the patio at Taylor's. That's where I sit. All right, I got to take a break. The Truth with Sherwin Hughes will be right back.
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0: So who got the most votes, most black votes in history, not percentage-wise? Obama, 131 million. No. Who do we vote for in the highest number? Because I'm trying to figure out what was their political campaign? Like, what were their platform items where the largest number, raw number of African-Americans, like millions and millions of us, what presidential candidate got the most African-American votes? I'm getting percentages out here. Researchers estimated Obama received roughly 15 million black votes in 2008. So he's the winner, right? The presidential candidate who appears to have received the largest raw total number of black votes in U.S. history was Barack Obama in the 2008 election. Here's why. 131 million people voted in 2008. That's not a lot. More people have voted in recent elections. So that was 08. Without looking it up, I know 2020 and 2024, more overall people voted. 131 million people voted in 2008, then a modern turnout record. Black voters made up 12 to 13% of the electorate. Obama won approximately 95% of black voters. Researchers estimated Obama received roughly 15 million black votes in 2008. Well, that makes a lot of sense, though, because of where the country was in a variety of different categories. A lot of those negative categories, especially the economic ones, harmed black people. And Obama was just the best candidate. Sometimes I have to really think to try and remember who Barack Obama ran against in 2008. And it was old John McCain and Sarah Palin. Side note on Sarah Palin. Yeah, I would. Hear me out, though. Hear me out. Just hold on. No. It depends on where we at. It depends on a lot of things. But I don't have, I would, you know, and I would talk to her about policy. I would like, Sarah, what were you thinking?
1: You love the bunnies.
0: I love women. I can't help it. And it's not going away. I thought that as I become an old man, I think I love them more. I just, they're so good. Even the ones that are bad are good.
1: They're so beautiful. So many shapes and sizes, colors, and different smells.
0: Do you guys remember, you have to be of a certain age to get this sentiment. Remember walking into a toy store when you were a kid? So I would get rewarded. Didn't happen often. If I got like good grades or a good report card or like something good happened, my dad would be like, yo, you trying to go to Toys R Us? I'm like, ah, Toys R Us. The way you felt when you walked in, it was just like, look at all these things. And that was back when you could buy a toy gun that would get you shot by the police today. Our toy guns were real. We had cap guns that actually went bang. We had metal cap guns that looked like actual revolvers. We had holsters for our cap guns. We would literally pretend to shoot each other. And then I got into the whole BB gun era. Talk about stupid. I shot everything with my BB gun. No window was safe. We had a TV in the basement. Filled it full of BB gun holes. My father had an absolute fit. Now, it was a TV that nobody watched, but I just love shooting stuff with my BB gun. Let me tell you something that I'm very embarrassed about to this day. Sorry, Pops. But, well, he's, my father is dead, and he's still mad at me because I did this. My father bought me an arcade pinball machine. I was the only kid that I knew. And he played it damn near more than I did. I had one of the first video game consoles. You know, back when everybody was getting an Atari, I want y'all to look this up. It was a video game console called an Odyssey. It was way advanced. It was like a computer. It was in the early 80s. I was like second grade. My dad bought me an Odyssey. I had a pinball machine. So I get into the BB gun era because I graduated from fake guns and toy guns to cap guns to naturally you got to get a BB gun. And I had this pinball machine. I had played the pinball machine so many times. And it was an early 80s pinball machine. It wasn't like, if an arcade pinball machine was like a 10, I had like a 7.5. It was still all the neighborhood kids, you know, wanted to play the pinball machine. But after a while, I got boring. I'm thinking to myself, what happens if I shoot the display of this pinball machine with my BB gun? Yeah, I know. Xavier's shaking his head. BB went right through it. all the lights went out and my dad, I didn't tell him, and he went down to play it. And ho, he actually, so we kept it. And then when my brother was like 7 or 8, he got it like refurbished and redone. He even had like my brother's name. If Tyler is, Tyler, you listening? He liked the video in the Hughes Views Facebook group, so he might be listening. Tyler, when did dad redo the pinball machine to have your like your name put on it? Where is that pin? They probably got rid of it now. I mean, the damn thing is 40-something years old. Why am I talking about, where am I going with this? Why am I doing, where am I going? I just talking about BB guns and the 80s and...
1: Women! Yeah, you were talking about women, your love of Sarah Palin.
0: The feeling... She's just included in the big mix. I have a variety of what I like. The feeling we used to get as a kid going into the toy store was just like overwhelming. If I walk into a room full of all women, I just like, smell that estrogen. Somebody's ovulating. I don't know what it is. And it's not, I would be an awful husband because it's impossible. Fellas that are married. Never mind, don't answer, because you're just going to lie, especially if your wife is next to you. How do you ever turn it off? You can't. Women, I think, can turn it off because for the most part, the ladies, the man that's not yours probably can disgust you as much as turn you on. I don't know if women can be as, have this animalistic, maybe they can't, I don't know. Women, I don't know about how they think. But I don't know if they will walk into, if a woman walks into a room full of men, she needs to think safety. I think of this old adage. God, I should not say this one. This one is bad. Because like a lot of stuff that I have in my head and a lot of things that I discuss with my friends, I don't know that that stuff is offensive because I come from an era where we didn't really know what political correctness was. Political correctness means just don't say something that someone that you don't know, never met, would never get along with, may be offended possibly on a random Tuesday. Like political correctness says don't say stuff because somebody might not like it, even if it's a person you're not talking to. Political correctness for me is someone that's eavesdropping on your conversation, has no business listening to it, might get mad at what you may say to one of your friends or your family members. So there's this old adage. Two bulls standing on top of a hill. You know where I'm going?
1: Oh, yeah. I've seen the movie.
0: Whole bunch of female cows at the bottom of the hill. That's in a movie?
1: Yeah, Colors.
0: Really?
1: Yeah. Huh. You've seen Colors, right?
0: Oh, God, yeah. I saw Colors when it was in theater.
1: Yeah.
0: Probably came out in 87. I was in seventh grade. Two bulls standing on top of a hill. Down in the valley, they see a whole bunch of female cows, a whole bunch of heifers. And the young bull is like, let's go down there and run down there and mount one of those cows. Let's run. This is what the young bull is saying to the old bull. We're going to run down the hill and get us one of those cows. Let's mount one of those cows. And the old bull says, nah, youngin'. Let's walk down and mount them all. I'm the old bull. The Truth with Sherwin Hughes on 101.7 FM. We'll be right back.
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0: Nicole, to answer your question, yes, Tori's show is ending. I thought y'all knew that. Tori said his goodbye last week. He is parting ways with 101.7 The Truth. I'm only saying this because he said it. The new trust that purchased 101.7 The Truth, Tori opted not to be involved in that, unless something changes. But as far as I know, as of yesterday, he is not going to be involved. So how in the hell is that actually going to work? What are we going to play from 1 until 4? I ain't coming back. What, y'all two going to get a show?
1: Yeah, the communist podcast.
0: Zach ain't no commie.
2: I'm just going to be DJing communist music half of the time.
0: All right. Well, is that really what's going to happen?
1: Yeah, no. We'll start off the show with some Russian music, and then I'll, give my soliloquy for 3 hours.
0: Oh, I can't wait to listen to that.
1: It'll be a great podcast.
0: All right. Well, while they're doing that, come on over to Hughes Views 414, and I'll just give you some alternative programming. Like, I'll have an alternative Super Bowl is what I'll offer. Yeah, Tori is, he's done. Tony says, no, you're not the old bull. You're just dreaming. You'd be surprised. Wisconsin gubernatorial candidate Joel Brennan denied reporting last week that he feels being white is an advantage in a state that has never had a non-white man as governor. Here's what I will say to you, Joel, and I've known Joel for 25 years. It's totally an advantage for you. And I don't blame you for getting in a race where that would be your advantage. And it's okay to say that. We have to start just being honest. It's okay. Like, there's nothing a white person can say that can offend me, really. I've heard it all, and I expect the worst from them. I expect their ignorance. I expect their little interaction and understanding with black people and black culture. I expect they understand, like, this unvarnished version of history. I understand that, and I understand their ignorance to come out. I expect them to say stupid things all the time. My expectations are very, very low. And so if they say something that is on par with how I already view them, like, oh, yeah, I'm a white guy in a white state where the majority of the voters are white, 78 to 80% of the voters in the state of Wisconsin are white. Now, of those 78 to 80% of the eligible registered voters, some are liberals, some are moderate, some are independent, some are conservatives, some are Trumpers. Right, they kind of span the political spectrum. But at the end of the day, I think that white people feel comfortable being represented by somebody who's a Catholic like them, or a Lutheran like them, or grew up going to fish fries, or they got alcoholic parents that drink Manhattans. They have a lot of stuff in common culturally, even though political party may separate them. Don't you just feel comfortable when the person who is at the helm of your tax dollars and making decisions on your community is someone that you can relate to racially and culturally and ethnically? It just makes sense. That's not wrong. The problem is, us black folks, we feel left out. When white people do white folks' business, let them. When black people do black folks' business, white people, let us. But I don't blame him for saying that. Like, we get offended by it, because here's the thing. If you don't have a deep, thorough understanding of the African-American community and all that we have dealt with and all the progress that we have made, and where progress still lags, that's where you see a lot of these negative social indicators and a lot of these disparities. If you don't understand that, and most of them don't, then you have no business running for office and needing our vote in the first place. If you want to run for office and just cater to white people, and then if you can get through a primary by doing that, okay, well, we can't stop you. But then if you think that you're going to come back and just bring black folks along when you get to the general election, quite honestly, some of us would rather just not vote at all. Or we'll write a candidate in. We'll vote because I think we want to be counted in the overall number of people that participated in an election. But that's silly to think. But I'm not going to get angry at someone who is a centrist white guy that says, oh, the race needs a centrist white guy. And then he gets in the race as a centrist white guy. Then he says centrist white guy stuff like, oh, Wisconsin's not ready for a black or a candidate of color governor. We're probably not. And voting for Barack Obama was way different. Barack Obama wasn't here in the state of Wisconsin. He wasn't in the state capitol. He was in Washington, D.C., putting together policies that were at a 10,000-foot view. We still had a majority white legislature here in Wisconsin, even though Barack Obama was president. In fact, who was Tommy Thompson? Who was the governor when? No. How do I not know who the governor was? It was Jim Doyle. That's who it was. I should know that. Work for Jim Doyle. Madison is the whitest place I ever been to. Last week I went to the opening of the Black Center for Excellence. Am I getting the name right? Black Cultural, damn it, Black. It's just so odd and so new to me that I still can't get the name right. No offense to the people that built it. The Center for Black Excellence. Thank you. Center for Black Excellence and Culture. Okay. That's the name of it. I got to say something about black people in Madison. They're so weird. They remind me, you know, oh, they're going to get mad. Not all of them, but 88% of the black people in Madison are like, you guys remember the movie Get Out? You know, the black people that were at that party who had been, like, their bodies had been overtaken by white people? That's what it feels like Madison is. Like, they look at a black person from Milwaukee like we're different. Not different, like, bad, like, oh, what's it like where you're from? Well, what do you all get to do? What do you, and it got to stutter a little bit. Do you play pickleball? Like, what is you? Myself, Dr. G, who was the proprietor of the center, Jason Fields, and a couple other black legislators from the city of Milwaukee were in one of the many rooms at the center, and we were talking, right? I'll never forget this for the rest of my life. This is going to be one of those core memories of my visit to the center. And as I walked around it, I was just stunned by its beauty. And the fact that it's in Madison, where the entire black population in Madison is 25,000. The black population in the city of Milwaukee is 250,000. But they have a center that was $30+ million. 50,000 square feet is the total size of the campus. And it's paid for. Like, there's no construction loan on it. We can't even have a single day African World Festival in the city of Milwaukee. You know what we would take? What would it would take for us to have a African World Festival? Because you know the other ethnicities have their festivals. They got the Italians and the Germans and the Polish and the Irish and all those other white people. They all have their own festivals. It would basically take the equivalent of each black person in the city of Milwaukee contributing $10. And we could put on the dopest festival ever. But that's too much to ask. So this black lady comes up to us. She's a Madison black, and they're all wearing their African attire, which I don't wear African attire. Because if I was an African, which I'm not, I would be offended if I saw an African American play dress up. I would, because I think that's black people, guess what? You can culturally appropriate too. I ain't never been to Ghana, but all of a sudden I'm dressing like I'm from Ghana. That's cultural appropriation. They got a different culture. It's a whole different country. I don't speak Guyanese. I don't know how to speak that stuff. That's cultural appropriation. So there's all the blacks, so they're wearing their African stuff. They're dashikis. And so this black lady comes up to us, and it's just myself, Jason Fields, Dr. G, and then two other African-American legislators. We're having a little powwow, right, chopping it up. And this poor little Madison black lady comes up, Can I please trouble you for a picture? And we were like, oh, my God, of course. We thought that she wanted one of us to take a picture of her at the center. She wanted a picture of all of us because she was probably thinking, these Milwaukee blacks, I don't get to see these very often. And we're taking a selfie with this. She's so sweet. And then she had a walker. But she had a walker with wheels on it, so she was able to scurry kind of quickly. She scurried away because she had wheels on her walker. Her walker had wheels on it. So she scurried over. Well, why don't you take the picture? So we're in a selfie with the lady. And she said, oh, thank you. And she, you know, in a cartoon, when somebody takes off real fast, it's like that trail of dust behind them because she just took off. I'm going to take a break because I need to. Got other stuff I got to talk about. The Truth with Sherwin Hughes on 101.7 FM. We'll be right back.
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0: The revolution starts in our mind, right? You know when Gil Scott-Heron said the revolution won't be televised? Like, He didn't mean that you won't be able to watch it on TV. He means the revolution starts in your mind. You nincompoop. Y'all been running around saying that for 60 years. The revolution won't be televised and didn't even know what the hell it meant. It starts with us.
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0: 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Nicole will discuss how March for Babies brings families and caregivers together to support healthier moms, stronger babies, and life-saving NICU care through the March of Dimes. 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Mao, to, I guess, respond to your comment you left in the YouTube chat, I don't want anyone to think that any show that is currently on 1017 The Truth that is ending is some grand conspiracy about integrating with white people. We got to be, I guess, a little more fair. Whenever black people decide to do something, and it got nothing to do with white folks, Tory decided he didn't want to do that. That was his choice. If the company that you work for merges with Pepsi, even though you may drink Pepsi, I think all of us consume black media, and there's other black media involved in this new trust we're going to be a part of. Even though you may drink Pepsi, even though you may consume black media, your company that you work for being bought up by Pepsi, you just might not want to be involved in Pepsi's business affairs. And Tory was not a radio broadcaster to begin with. He had a platform. He was an activist. He tried to help people. And that seemed worthy of conversation, but no, this is not. He ain't being fired. He's leaving, which we're not that beholden to white people. It's easy to think that we are, but black people make decisions all the time. And if anything, he might just want to explore new avenues. This is one of those things where I don't know if people are always, you're meant to do this forever. I don't know if I can do radio forever. If so, I don't know. Maybe the podcast thing. Because it's just, I don't know. Because you got to deal with the corporate side of things and corporate. That's the stuff I don't like to deal with. The whole, when I'm off air, all that stuff to me is noise. Like, oh, Sherwin, we need you to come to this meeting to talk about a whole bunch of stuff that has nothing to do with literally anything at all. Nothing. And you have to be there. It's a mandatory meeting where you have no choice but to go. It's not going to impact your job at all. It's got nothing to do with your work or your product. It's not going to help you. It's not going to foster more creativity. It's not going to give you more ideas. We're just going to have a meeting to discuss the last meeting that we had, and then we're going to discuss what we're going to do at the next meeting. And you have to be there. Okay, well, what time is the meeting? At the most inconvenient time for you. That's when the meeting is. And again, you have to be there. And if you're not there, you're a bad person. You're a bad coworker coming to the meeting that's going to discuss the last meeting, even though you missed the last meeting. Don't worry, we'll catch you up. Well, how long is the meeting going to take? An hour longer than you have. That part right there, oh, wow. That's why entrepreneurship can be great. It's a lot of risk, though, and it's a lot of work. I can obviously do my own podcast, but having a producer makes it a lot easier. This is why I've taken, over the years, I've expanded my duties. Like, I play my own music. I've been playing my own music for probably 2 years now. Most shows don't play their own music. Dr. Ken might. Is Zach in there? Zach, does Doc play his own music? He doesn't? Okay. I get my own stories and my own articles together. I know a lot of folks will sit down with their producers. That don't work for me. I tried that once before. So my early days at WNOV, oh, y'all going to love this. So I did. They put me with somebody had a show that said, Sherwin, we want you to be their co-host. They didn't ask that person that had the show if they wanted me as their co-host. The station manager was like, yeah, join this person at 7 a.m. She and I didn't get along on the air because it was her show. And it had been her show. And I was like, yeah, it's not working out. So I quit. I was like, I don't want to be somebody's co-host that didn't want me as their co-host. So then I quit. And then I said, hey, Sherwin, we just fired her. Now it's your show. I was like, oh, that's bad for her. But then in the studio with me, because there's no cameras back then. This whole camera thing in radio was new and kind of, I don't know, I'm used to it now. But we had these cameras in here for like probably a good year before we even turned them on because we didn't know what to do with them. Because I don't want to get to the point where I'm performing for the camera, like, you know, putting on a bonnet. But my producer at the time, there was a board op, but then there was a person sitting next to me in the radio station. And then they would like email me articles in real time and like tell me what to talk about. It was awful. It was dread. And then I ended up kicking that person out of the studio. So I've been doing a lot of these duties on my own without the need for a producer. So I guess we'll see how it goes. Follow Hughes Views 414 on YouTube. That's my YouTube channel. And in the meantime, stay tuned because I'm going to take a break. The Truth with Sherwin Hughes will be right back.
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4: If you acted up, if you were out here doing any kind of foolishness or just something that people know would make your family's name look bad, your neighbor from down the street, if they see the son or daughter, be like, what are you doing? 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Mm-hmm. 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
4: 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Your journey begins at home. It was hour three. Hi, welcome to hour three of The Truth with Sherwin Hughes. Just talking to my producer. And no offense to people that produce. Producing a media broadcast is an art. Producing television is different. The television is designed to be visual. You got to have all the stories laid out. And most television anchors are just announcers. They read from prompters. So before 101.7 The Truth started fall of 2020, I got an offer. A guy from NPR reached out to me out of nowhere from California. And NPR allows you to be remote. So you can be in Milwaukee and then work for NPR, Sacramento or Fresno or New Orleans, whatever. And so he reached out to me because he knew that I had been in radio before and they were looking for. There's a whole bunch of jobs that NPR was looking for during the pandemic. But he told me because he was familiar with how I do radio and he was like, oh, yeah, sure. When everything is scripted, you just be reading stuff. You can't give your opinions. You can't be politically biased. I'm like, I don't want to do that. Even though it would have been a solid radio gig. I have too many opinions on too many things. And the news media, for the most part, is disappointing now more than ever. NPR would have been disappointed. And also, have you ever listened to NPR? So I have a radio in my shower, and I try and catch the morning stories of what's going on while I'm taking my shower in the morning just to see if something major happened overnight that might be relevant to talk about on my show. What I don't like about the news media is they have lost their ability or desire or courage to just question stuff. Not once will you ever hear something that we have all talked about. And when people are talking about one thing and the media is not also engaging and providing information to further the discussion of what people are already talking about, then the media becomes useless. It becomes fodder for stereotypes and for just misinformation. Here's an example. If some of us thought maybe, just maybe, that the Trump assassination attempt at the White House court

Washington Hilton hosts the White House Correspondents' Dinner, keeping in mind that a person tried to assassinate Ronald Reagan at that same hotel in 1981. The security there could not be tighter. And the fact that this dude just runs through the metal detectors, through a bunch of security, local police, and Secret Service, and is able to... But and we can't even, the media won't even question that. They're, it's useless. And I, what I can't do, because I know a lot of media is also, it's boring. I don't listen to talk radio. I don't. Sometimes I do. I listen to our morning show here because I got to, I'm like, what are they talking about today? But for the most part, do I, all day and all night when I'm at home, have all these different news media channels and XM radio playing? Absolutely not. And people will ask me, like, oh, Sherwin, do you listen to so-and-so radio host out of Chicago? I don't even know who that is. Stop asking me if I listen to those people. It's boring, you know? And where we oftentimes get it wrong, and I've learned this over many, many years, and the longer you do this, obviously the better you get at it. It's a whole bunch of stuff that I like, that I want to talk about, that y'all don't care about one bit. And there's sometimes an arrogance in the host, and they believe that because they have a microphone that they should talk about only the stuff that they like. Now, where I'm fortunate is that the people that listen to me with regularity, we're similar in the stuff that we want to hear about. So that actually helps. But then there's some people who are just like in outer space with what they're interested in. And like, oh, hey, audience, today I'm going to talk about how you can disassemble a cell phone with only a couple of common household tools. Don't nobody want to hear about that. It's boring. Yeah, I don't. And then some producers, how many producers have I had? God bless it. All told, I've had so many producers since I've been doing radio. Some of them are dead. How's that? I've been doing radio for so long, some of the people that I worked with are dead. Keon Jackson Malone, Ernie G, Eric Vaughn. Eric Vaughn had a show. He did a morning show at WNOV. He was there one day. Then the next day, he was not. Shocked all of us. But I don't know if you guys knew this. Eric Vaughn had, like, he was on borrowed time because he had a heart problem. Terribly sad when he died. And then we got Jermaine Reed over at WNOV. Y'all remember Jermaine Reed? Bertha Lou's baby boy is what he called himself. Yeah, you have to figure out what's interesting and fascinating to people is not always interesting and fascinating to you as a host. And what here, I have a topic that I love to talk about. Y'all hate it. I notice, like, when I start talking about this one particular topic, I watch people. They just tune out. The YouTube numbers take a dip. It's something I love to discuss. I'm even encouraged by only a few of you to discuss this topic. And I love the topic, but I don't talk about it anymore. Y'all are not going to make me talk about it. I'm never going to talk about it. I don't want to say never. I have the best relationship shows pretty much since the invention of the human ear. My in-depth, insightful conversations and commentary on relationships is you can't get this stuff anywhere else. I think I need to win an Emmy, an Oscar, a Tony, a Grammy, a Golden Globe. I need to be the winner of the proverbial chicken dinner, right? Winner, winner, chicken dinner. I need to win chicken dinner, but you know, sure, when I, and it's mostly women. But that tells me that I'm doing something right, because when women don't like what I'm talking about when it comes to relationships, that's because I struck a nerve. And get all mad. And then I got to be careful, though, too, because when I talk about relationships, there's fallout. And the fallout is usually Al. And Al will take a topic that it might be a little racy, maybe a little controversial. And he'll take a topic that on a scale of 1 to 10, with 10 being a cancelable offense, I'm like at a 2 or 3. Al will take it to a 58. And then the whole show falls apart. Are we done talking about Joel Brennan? Is there any more I can extract out of this? So he's a white guy running in the crowded Democratic primary. He said something that people are mad at him about. He's just being honest. He doesn't think that the state of Wisconsin is ready for a non-white governor. Statistically, spot on. I also could say something like, I don't think that America is ready for a woman president of any race.

0: I say that because it's not my bias against women. I'm used to voting for women. I don't even determine gender. You know, I vote for women. I'm going to tell you why. And it might not be the answer that you want to hear. Because I know that my sentiments about women will never match what women know about themselves and about the obstacles that they face. That as a man, I don't really see them. I respect the fact that women's lives and their worlds are dramatically different from mine. I would rather vote for a woman to help the women that I simply can't or that I can't relate to. Or if you get a bunch of men together to come up with policies for women, men are like, yeah, let's make abortion illegal because, you know, we don't have them, so they shouldn't be able to have them either. That's stupid. But also, along that same line of thinking, imagine when you get a bunch of white people together making policies for black people. A miserable failure. Miserable. Because they don't know. And this is where American history is harmful, because it's where racial bias and racial ignorance can begin. You know that we can teach children in a way that they know American history in a way that doesn't make white kids feel guilty. And also, side note, why do we think white kids are so sensitive where they can't know about what their grandparents did? I also come to find this out. When the whites get together, they don't really talk about the past at all. Black people, we talk about everything. The future, stuff that never happened, our troubles, our despair. We are a very open and honest people. The whites, God love them. What do y'all talk about? They play this card game. It's called Sheep's Head. They play Sheep's Head. Well, Sherwin, do you know, where is your favorite fish fry? They talk about fish fries a lot. They love baseball. The whites, oh my God, they love it so very much. Baseball is okay. It doesn't really get exciting until there's like a pennant race, but baseball is not. Brewers games are kind of like fishing and golf. You got to wait a while for something really cool to happen. And I don't really have that kind of time. I've been to a few Brewers games. There'll be whole seasons where I won't go to a single game, but it's a lot of. That's a different kind of white out there. Unless there's the whites, there's always the upper crust whites that are like in the suites because they want to separate from the other whites because those other whites, like those are the ones that have COVID and they're unvaccinated. Those are the whites whose kids have measles. You know what I mean? Like, yuck. But it's a lot of just like working class white people at Brewers games, and those are the ones that I tend to be afraid of. Because working class white people are very, very insecure about everything. They're insecure about their status, their position in this world. They're insecure about their jobs. They're much more likely to be Trumpers. Those are the dangerous ones. And that's where the Brewers shine. They get them, the working class whites. It's basically, AmFam Field probably holds, what, about 42,000 people? So basically West Allis. How do people go to Brewers games at 1 o'clock? See, they're not working. That's what it is. What are you guys doing tomorrow at about 1:30? I don't know. Probably gonna go count my fishing lures. Am I being racist right now?
1: No.
0: Okay. Just gotta make sure. You want the Brewers were playing the Mets? Oh yeah, well, what time? First pitch is at 1:30. Oh yeah, that's fine. You wanna go tailgate? I'll meet you there at 11 o'clock. Who in the hell on a Tuesday goes and tailgates at 11 o'clock? It is fun, though. I have gone to a handful of Brewers games where I've gotten the full experience. Here's what I don't understand. So you get there very early. Let's say it's a night game, and they're playing somebody like the Cubs, which guaranteed somebody's going to jail. So you know how you see a lot of black people fighting, like Brady Street at several different Walgreens, sometimes at the same time? The whites do it, too, but for some reason it's never caught on camera like ours is. Cubs games look like any Walgreens in any black neighborhood at 11 o'clock at night. They're just, what'd you say, pal? Oh, yeah? Watch this. And they'll fight each other. And here's what's crazy. They'll all fight with one hand because they're holding a beer in the other hand and won't spill a drop. And like in mid-swing, they'll take a swig of beer. Hold on. This left hand's going to stun you. Hang on. Take that, you rascal. Yeah, they fight too. I got so drunk, I couldn't go in the game. Sherwin, the game's about to start. You ready to go? Where's Sherwin? He's sleeping. Fell asleep in the back and said, what? Well, wake him up. We got tickets to go to the game. They make brats. Like, man, I'm going to tell you, we don't make brats. Where they cook them in the beer. Next level. We put our brats on the grill. The way they make, they'll have a grill with a metal, they put it in a metal pan. You guys know how they do this? Have you seen the whites make a brat? It's, they cook them in beer and onions. And they like boil them in the beer and the onions. And then they put them on the grill for just a little sear. Seriously, that is, I'm going to go ahead and call that a culinary masterpiece. I love me a good brat. I do. I can't. Italians as well. Italians. I got to take a break. I feel like I wasted that segment.
1: Oh, it was very insightful.
0: Oh, yeah. What do you label my podcast hours? For a while, you gave up, and I don't blame you, but then somebody messaged me, sure, when they're not labeling the podcast, the labels don't even matter because it's not even.
1: Oh, I label them every day. You don't look at them. I have very artistic titles.
0: Mm-hmm. I'll be honest with you, and I know I shouldn't admit this. I mean, I'll just trust you to do your job, but I don't look at any of the podcast titles. Well, like, where would I even find them? Like Spotify?
1: Yeah, you go to Spotify. Okay. You know, they're labeled every day. I got really tasteful titles for you. Would you like to know what the second hour was labeled today?
0: Out of curiosity, yes. But there's a reason why I don't look at them, because I might look at your podcast titles and be like, oh, I don't like that. I disagree. So I just don't look because I don't really care. That's a small thing. I'm not going to micromanage you. So what? Let me get your podcast titles for today.
1: 1 second.
0: All right, I'll let you. It's like Ron Joe Rogan when you ask the producer to pull something up. You gotta.
1: Yeah. Well, do a little today. Pause.
0: Okay.
1: Your podcast title is. It's loading. I forgot. Here we go. The first hour's name is Progress.
0: Yep.
1: And the second hour is It's in the Roots.
0: Mm. Don't even know what I talked about, but all right.
1: Yeah. You know. Then like yesterday.
0: Yes.
1: First hour, total lack of. Respect.
0: Yes.
1: The second hour, black is beautiful.
0: It is.
1: And then the third hour, sold! Exclamation mark.
0: Oh yeah. Yeah, okay. That makes sense.
1: Yeah. You see, I'm good at this.
0: So when I send you, I guess that makes sense too. When I send you the title of the show, which it's impossible to come up with a one sentence title. I think Tori and his producer, they do a better job because they'll have. I think Zach might do this too. They'll have like several different topics in the title. I don't want to get people's hopes up. Because whatever I am thinking the title of the show should be is never or rarely what I actually talk about. I talked about Juneteenth Day and slavery and black people being 3/5 of a human being and white women starting suffrage because they were racist and white women's racism and their hatred of black women goes back to the antebellum period. How do you put that in a title? And also, there was no guarantee that I was even going to talk about that stuff because I can't.
1: Yeah, I feel like It's in the Roots kind of basically, you know, describes that whole thing that you talk about, the antebellum period, women's suffrage, racism.
0: That's true.
1: It's in the Roots, you know?
0: Probably should do a segment on when black people wear traditional African garb. How is that not cultural appropriation?
1: You know, I don't like that. I think it's kind of cosplay-y. And, you know, Africans, a lot of them don't like black people.
0: Hell no. They don't.
1: You know, I shot an African wedding last summer. Big, big Nigerian wedding.
0: They don't play.
1: Oh, yeah, no. And, you know, the speaker, he was all the way from Dubai, and he was talking about how black people don't have culture in America.
0: That's offensive.
1: Yeah. It was all Africans. Everyone from there was like, they're all from, it was a big African wedding.
0: They're hella arrogant. I get so annoyed by Nigerians. Sherwin, please tell me something. I do not understand.
1: They pay well.
0: They do have money. Well, in Nigeria, it's corruption. Like, they will rob the hell out of their poor people. Like, there's the rich people, and the rich people got to have a lot of security over there because poor people in Nigeria will eat them. Sherwin, I do not understand. How come you do not connect to your roots? Like, hey, Playboy, I don't know you. You can catch these hands, Nigerian man. Like, you might as well be German or Polish to me just because we both got a lot of melanin. We ain't got nothing in common.
2: See, that is what I am talking about. You do not have no respect.
0: Why did you let them take us then? How come you didn't send no boats to come rescue us? Wait a minute. Why are you talking about that part of history? Well, you let the white people take us. You didn't even try to find us. We did not know where they took you to. You should have got on a boat and chased them. Wait a minute. You're attacking the other black people. We're going to chase you, white men. Y'all didn't even come see about us. They didn't.
1: Well, technically, there are lots of stories of people that did try to come and get their relatives.
0: Well, they didn't. I don't know none of them. It's not in their history. They didn't come try to save me.
1: See, that's
0: guess what happened when they got here? Oh, no, we do not want to have any parts of this. We're going to get on our boat and go home. Hey, look, it's niggers showing up volunteering. No, no, no. We are Nigerians and we are from Africa. We're going to rescue the people that you stole. Oh, yeah? Well, try it. And next thing you know, damn it, I never should have come here. Now I'm working on the James Plantation. Oh, I am so mad. This was racist.
1: I don't know. How was that racist?
0: I don't know. Somebody's offended somewhere. You're listening to The Truth with Sherwin Hughes, who is not racist. I love all the people. Don't go anywhere. I'll be right back.
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0: 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I heard a kiss from you. Red magic satin playing near two. Mo Love, Mo Love says, you've never been married, so you can't give marriage advice. Let me tell you how insane that is. I'm assuming, I don't know if you're a man or a woman, but the only advice that a married person can give is what they need to do to be married to their specific spouse. There is nothing that, let's say I got a wife and she's her own unique person. What my married friend, let's say I got a friend that's been married for 30 years. There are certain things that he has to do that's specific to his wife. She's got independent needs and she's got certain things that she likes. I can't say, hey, man, what do you do for your wife? And now I'm going to do it for mine. It's all the same. You got to be honest. You got to be decent and respectful. You got to keep it spicy and interesting. You got to communicate, blah, blah, blah, blah, blah, blah, blah. But all a married person can do, and the best advice I've ever gotten from a married person, is it's very simple. And guess what? I don't know if y'all married people talk to each other about how you feel about marriage. Cause I know married couples all hang out together. That's just gross. That's weird. Like, we have no other friends. We just have to hang out with other married people that are equally as miserable. The most, and I've heard this from men and women, there's no gender bias in this, equally. The best, not the best, the most honest and consistent marriage advice. And it doesn't even matter the age of the person, how long they've been married, none of that. First marriage, second marriage, third marriage, divorce however many times. The advice that they give, and it's consistent, is one thing. You know what it is. Don't ever get married. Now, I need you to think about this for a second. If the overwhelming majority of people that are married or have been married, and a bunch of people have tried it a lot, oh, I've been married three times, they just never give up. At the end of the day, they all say the exact same thing. Don't get married. There are a lot of married people that are on the verge of divorce, never should have gotten married. They wonder what their life would be like if they didn't have this partner. I don't know if human beings are meant to be with one person. Like, that's a social construct. What that does is it creates a family unit where you are now competitive against other people and other families, and it makes you a consumer because now you got to buy stuff for your family. You're not communal anymore. You're your own unit that's separate from everybody else. It isolates you from society. And that's the absolute truth. Corporate America loves marriages because it's an automatic way to divide and separate people. And I've just seen way too many people that are unhappy. Men and women. Fellas, some of your wives hate your guts. And it's sad. Because you don't even see it coming. Hi, Jonathan. Can I talk to you, please? Jonathan's all happy. Now, Jonathan also has not been laid in 3 years. Jonathan, I need to... Nothing ever good comes from a woman saying, "Can I need to talk?" Men don't say that. Honey, I think we just say it. Or don't say it because you know better than to tell her how you feel. Why would you do that? The relationship exists for her to share her feelings with you and for you to fix it because you're the one that did it. She feels this way because you didn't do something right, or you should have known that she was going to get upset by you doing what you're doing, or you got her roses. Why would you get me roses? I like carnations or peonies, or I like tulips or daffodils. That's the one right there. This man is extending a bid to connect in the best way that he knows how, but if he doesn't do it the right way, it's a gesture that is completely disregarded. She gets her hair done. We don't notice. We compliment her on her shoes or her dress, but if we didn't compliment her on her hair, then the other compliments don't matter. So here's what happens. He stops complimenting her. He gets her flowers. They're not the right flowers. They're not the right color. He stops getting her flowers. He's trying to help her on the house. You're not unloading or loading the dishwasher, right? You're incompetent. You're inept. What does he do? He stops unloading the dishwasher. And then what happens 5 years later, 10 years later? How come you don't compliment me no more? How come you don't give me flowers no more? How come you don't help around the house and empty or load the dishwasher anymore? Now you got problems in your marriage. You think I'm signing up for that? And then when it's over, give her half. Nope. Nope. Don't question it. Don't you dare. Half of everything. Nah, and then pay her monthly for 10 years while she screws a lot of other men. I mean, a lot. A lot. And she's not going to marry any of them because then the alimony would stop. And then when she comes and picks the kids up, she's coming with her new boyfriend. Oh, in the car that you bought her for her birthday. I told you to have the kids ready. And then the new boyfriend is just looking at you like, but also you're looking at the new boyfriend like you're a sucker. No, I don't want that. Unless you want to build together, unless you want a house, unless you want the whole white picket fence, unless you want to do all that, unless you want to have a business arrangement, then oh my God, totally. But now, especially with women making as much or more money than men, in a lot of metro areas, there's no income and pay disparity. You know where the pay disparity comes in? When women have children. If women stay childless, and they also are, black women in particular, have higher levels of education and college attainment, almost more than white men do, and in some cases more than white men do, they don't need a man for the income. And we're a lot of headache for them. So you also have to have a whole bunch of willing and marriageable women, and there's not a lot out there. Like, you gotta, like, what do you need to see in somebody to say, oh yeah, I want to be with you, like, forever. Forever. Now, our parents did it, our grandparents did it, but their world was smaller. I have access to every woman I have ever met. I got access to women I've never met everywhere. And there's a whole different crop of them. Some are on Instagram, some are on LinkedIn, some are on Facebook. They're just, you have all this access. It's not that kind of world anymore, but I know that misery loves company.
1: Jeez.
0: I mean, you can find out from, you know, listening to other people, you can find out the hard way, but there's nothing about a single person that says, I want all your problems to be my problems forever, including the ones that you never told me about. But men still do it. We still propose because women can make us feel a way that I don't think it's possible for us to make them feel. It's biology. It's not.
1: What's the closest you ever been to marriage?
0: I've been engaged.
1: Oh, what happened?
0: Realize it wasn't for me. Like, what am I doing? You know? So well, one was an ultimatum that I fell for. I worked in Madison. I was in Madison at that time. I don't know, like 3 or 4 days a week. And so I met her while working in Madison. And we just, it's not really a long distance relationship, but driving back and forth to Madison is inconvenient. So if we got dinner reservations, I got to leave Milwaukee at 4:30, got to deal with traffic. And if it's snowing, that trip between Milwaukee and Madison, while it's not a long trip, put 4 inches of snow on a freeway and that changes your whole perspective. So I was like, look, I'm tired of going back and forth. Because I would leave Milwaukee or Madison at any hour of the day. There were some nights I'd leave Milwaukee at 3 o'clock in the morning. I want to come sleep next to you. She's like, come on, door be open. 3 o'clock in the morning, I'd get there, 4:15, crawl into bed with her. She'd come to my house, 3 in the afternoon, 3 in the morning, weekends, weekdays, after work. We both take the day off of work. It was all great, but it got to be long. The drive was just too much. I was like, look, why don't you come live with your boy? She's like, under one condition, I will. We have to be engaged, or I'm not living with a man. And I respected that. I was like, cool, I'll propose to her just to buy some time. I was going to have one of those engagements. Do y'all know those couples like that have been engaged since 1987? They just don't get married. I thought I was going to be able to do that. I'm telling you, before her boxes were unpacked, she was looking at wedding venues. I mean, she had just, like, she still had stuff to bring from her house. She wasn't even fully moved in yet. She wasn't playing. I was like, hey, why don't we get settled in? She's like, oh, I'm not playing with you. I told you if I'm going to live with you, and I proposed to her to get her here. It was an elaborate proposal. I went to, have I told this story before? I probably haven't told it to you.
1: No, yeah. Continue. This is very intriguing.
0: I got to make it short because I got to take a break. A friend of mine used to manage a restaurant called Kilowatt on the second floor of the St. Kate's Hotel. It wasn't the St. Kate's back then. It was either the Wyndham or the Intercontinental. So I bought the engagement ring, and I went to Kilowatt because my friend was the manager. I had reservation. I was going to propose that night at dinner. So I went to Kilowatt earlier in the day, gave this $7,000 ring to my friend who was the manager of Kilowatt, and I was like, yeah, we got dinner reservations tonight. I was like, bring the ring out with dessert. She was like, cool, I got you. So fiance comes in, or almost fiance, drives in from Madison. We go to dinner. Have dinner. Dinner was great. Casual conversation. I'm nervous as all get out. And the restaurant was packed. We finished our food because we were going to go like out that night. We were going to Kush afterwards. Kush is no longer there. It used to be on North Avenue. So the manager comes out, says, hey, dessert. We got dessert for you guys. And then the woman I was proposed to was like, nah, we're leaving. Just give us the bill. And the manager, who's my friend, was like, no, I insist. She's like, no, we don't. We're getting ready to get out of here. We got stuff we got to do. And she's like telling the manager, we don't want it. Just take it back. And it's on one of those silver platters with, you know, the cover on it. And I'm just sitting over here, and I'm starting to get a little anxious. I'm like, do you know what's coming? And obviously she didn't know what's coming. So the manager puts the tray on the table, and then my girlfriend comes like, yo, I said, she got like loud with her. Like, no, we don't want it. And I pulled the cover off, and it was the box. And all of a sudden, my girlfriend stopped. She was like stopped in her tracks, like deer in the headlights. And I grabbed the box, got up from the booth, got on one knee, opened it up. Instant tears. Everybody in the restaurant is clapping. I asked her if she'd marry me. All these people are making all this noise. I didn't even hear her say yes. I'm assuming that she did, and she put her hand out. I put the ring on her finger, and everybody clapped. And that engagement lasted 6 months.
1: Oh.
0: And that was that. I put more effort into the proposal than I think I actually, because once she lived with me, I was like, yeah, I don't like you anymore. I thought, if this is what married life is going to be like with you, and it's not going to change. I was like, this sucks. She was sloppy and just no home training and just didn't know how to shop. I gave her money to, I hope she's listening. I gave her money to go to the grocery store. And imagine if you gave a 7-year-old $200. She bought like Ho-Hos and Twinkies and snack crackers. I'm like, what's wrong with you? You're insane. I was making tacos one night. I said, hey, I'm no kidding, no joking here. Hand to God. I said, hey, can you go and start browning the ground beef? She's like, well, I'm going to try, but I don't know how to get it all crumbly. I was like, I had to stop and like analyze that she had never browned ground beef before. She said, I don't know how to get it crumbly, but I'll try. I was like, I'm not marrying you. I'd be a fool. But she was beautiful, though. That's the thing. There's no amount of beauty that can make up for dumb. There isn't. And I got blinded by how she looked. So I got to take a break now. The truth was sure when he was on 101.7 FM. I'll be right back.
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0: 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No, I don't think that all married people are miserable. And it's always the people that have found their person that are very happy, that always speak up. Also know that women can cheat with no remorse and they'll never get caught and they'll take it to their grave. And they cheat with such precision. It's so elegant how they do it. And nothing will change. The routine won't change. There'll be no hints. There'll be no clues. And they will do it with a kind of presence of mind that almost makes me think that it's in their DNA. Men will cheat just because the option is there. Like, there's no, sometimes men will fall in love with other women. And sometimes it's that. But it's usually like an office affair, or he got drunk one night, or the bachelor party went too far. Women are calculating. And it begins with her being on that phone late at night. You're sleeping, you wake up, you see the glow of her phone, and she's just talking to another man about you. It doesn't make me happy anymore. It doesn't touch me anymore. It's not the same anymore. It's not. That's where it starts. You're cooked, dude. And then if you say something about that, like, hey, I don't like you, you know, putting our business out there talking to other people. Why are you being controlling? Why are you trying to control who I talk to? Okay, cool. Then let you start talking to another woman the same way. She'll have a fit and want to kill you. But you can't say to her, why are you being controlling? Because she gets to be and you don't. I just don't want to. Y'all got to keep in mind, do you see what is happening in our community, in our society, and how messed up everything is? Do you think that that, just be realistic for a second. Do you think that that, what we see, what we complain about, what is wrong, what is amiss, what is worse now than it used to be back in the day, do you think that that environment produces good partners? It does not, and you know it. Like, there's just a whole bunch of perfect angelic men and women just, oh, I wish someone would come and be my bride or my husband. I'm the perfect person. No. I said I wasn't going to talk about relationships, but y'all made me. Let's take a quick call from, hello, Al. How are you doing?
6: I'm doing wonderful. First of all, I want to say there's a lot of marriageable men and women, but you're here in Milwaukee. What do you really think you're going to find? You got to step outside your base. And also, you got to remember, religious men cheat more than street men 304s, because the religious men were staying at the pulpit and have 7, 8, 9, 10 kids and 5 baby mamas. And they don't get close to Christ until they find out they got bad circuit breakers, or they get overweight, out of touch, and got the kangaroo pouch when you got to dig in to pull it out and you got nothing but urine over your hands. So don't throw the hope away. You're looking in Milwaukee, and there's people out there. You just got to find the ones who find you. Keep on living. Moving on. I heard you bring up about the Republicans. Now, even though Trump went out the way to make men relevant, my question to the Republicans is, what is the benefit of incest? What? You know, since y'all passing all these laws down in the South, you know, if they have a baby if they get pregnant from incest, you can't abort the baby. So my thing to the Republicans, since y'all about values and morals, why are you looking at the flesh of your kids? Because you know when you sleep with your kids come out looking like pigs and little ninja turtles, okay? Y'all should have found that out about Lot daughters in the Bible when they got their daddy drunk so they could ride him down so they can get his semen in the vessel or their fallopian tubes, okay? See, the problem, I think, with a lot of you Republican men, a lot of you are mediocre, and y'all really didn't have that much experience growing up, because a lot of the women you were dealing with was raised to use devil loophole. So you didn't really know anything about the woman's vagina. So you have all this inner hatred, not only against black men, but against yourself, because on a lot of these forums, y'all feel like y'all can't please women. But if you up here in the house talking about me first and growing up, you sticking it in her butt and not her vagina, and you trying to pile downtown like it's a semi-truck with no air brakes, you're not going to know how to please the woman. So something went on in your upbringing that your daddy didn't talk to you, or you didn't have the right ones to teach you how to deal with a woman. Maybe that's why some of the Republican states have the most download for transgender porn, because you probably really want that 9-inch secret and that tick with them big old long sticks so y'all running around here. Because when you look at the stuff where they say transgenders using boys' bathroom, the little boys and little girls that's getting raped is by men who have on no breastplate and makeup. They just look like some of y'all. So I think the problem is y'all need to go back to the drawing board, and you got to, and the kids you raise today, teach them how to deal with a woman, okay? Now, if she decide to let him use the double loophole, there are certain things and certain preparations, but some of y'all don't even know how to deal with the woman vagina. That's why that woman is with you. She loves you, but she's not in love with your body. Okay, so that's why Trump went out the way to make your men feel relevant, because some of y'all smell like diaper urine, okay? And that's an open door for a woman to have a UTI and a bad pH balance.
7: All right, Al.
6: And so
7: we've got to wrap it up. I had to take a break.
6: All right, well, y'all have yourself a good day.
7: Okay, Okay, see. Didn't I tell y'all earlier when I started talking about relationships that there's unintended consequences and there's fallout from, and it's Al calling?
1: Always enjoy his calls.
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7: Playing some sad music for all the unhappily married people. Have you all discounted the fact or ignored the fact that there's a whole bunch of women that have just given up on men and given up on dating? And they have done that because the men in which they have involved themselves with have not succumbed to what that woman wants him to be. She may love him because he's popular and he's social. He has a lot going on. But then to be with her, you now have to cater to her needs and her wishes. He can't be what he was. He can no longer be what he was when they met. She doesn't want him hanging out with his friends now, but he was popular and social when they met. She loved that about him. Now he has to cater to what her fantasies are about how a man is supposed to treat her. His needs and wishes and wants be damned. And y'all got to understand this. In the days of independent women, I'm not taking this away from women. I'm just saying it doesn't work for most men. In the days of the independent woman, she maintains her independence in that relationship, meaning he has to serve her. Very rarely is it mutual, because when a man puts a requirement on a woman, of course, not some of you, because those of you that understand the program are going to be the first ones to disagree. But do you know how many women think that it's oppressive or offensive that a man is telling them what to do, even if it's for the betterment of her, the family, and the relationship? You can't tell her what to do. You can't tell her she can't go on a girl's trip with her friends who are all single. You can't tell her that, you know, she can't go to happy hour four nights a week with her friends. How dare you? But if you do it, sir, you're clearly up to no good. You have to engage in her very own delusions about relationships, because we're never really honest with women. That's number one. Do you think that some of these women that are raising these boys out here are raising them to be good husbands and fathers? You know that they're not. Number three, we can't even get all women to vote for a woman candidate. That's how much women fundamentally disagree with one another, but we're supposed to just marry one? Oh, stop it.
1: You sound like an incel, kind of.
7: I sound like someone who knows, oh, there's people standing at the damn window looking at me wearing my bonnet. There's two Asian guys. Look, they looked at me and they turned, at least, here's one, I don't want to point to them.
1: Wave to them.
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13: Good morning, Mr. Braggadocious Brown Deer. Hey.
7: And she just hung up. Remember when Lisa used to call us and she was happy about getting her leg, and she was going to get her leg, and she was going to come to the market hall, and she was going to come to all of our different events? She ain't got the leg, has she? I'm only saying this because she...
1: Hold on, she doesn't have a leg?
7: No.
1: So she would wheel in or crutch in?
7: Well, no, she was, like, her life was kind of put on hold because she wanted to be, like, walking.
1: Why did she hang up?
7: I don't even know if she meant to hang up, because she sat on hold for too long to just hang up like that. So she used to call us and talk about getting her leg, and then when she got her leg, she was going to, you know, do a whole bunch of events and... So that's her putting her leg on. That's when she attaches it. She like, Sherwin, I can't wait till I get my leg. And she ready to go dancing. She could work. Try not to be rude. She said very rude things to me. In fact, I think she got banned for a little while because she said something very, very offensive.
1: Yep, she did.
7: It wasn't on this show, was it?
1: Nope. You know, I don't ban people. You know, I embrace the controversy. I love the, you know, foul language.
7: The reason why, so when I talk about a man's experience, a woman can talk about her experience with men and it can be the worst things ever. We agree with her. We coddle her. We sympathize with her. But if a man dares, speaks honestly about his experiences, oh, there's clearly something wrong with you. But if you believe that, and maybe some of you do, if you believe that a lot of boys are being raised by women, you would think that a lot of these boys that are being raised by women, by single moms, would be perfect and ideal husbands and mates. They're quite honestly the opposite. They remain mama's boys, or they don't like know how to, they're not domesticated at all. Because men got to be domesticated too, because everybody needs to know how to do certain things around the house. That's the part that, I don't know, that's the quiet part that needs to be said out loud. And women will complain about all these men at the same time they are raising these boys to become men that no women even want. They're not raising their men to be good husbands, to be good fathers. I think they're raising their sons to be their man. We'll leave it there. Thanks for listening. I'll see you next time.
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4: bringing you his authentic perspectives on important topics.
5: They live in suburbs together. 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They hang out together, all in the same family. We're the only idiots that fight because we want our voice to only be on one side. Like, does that even make any sense? And when the side loses, you lose everything. They, on the other hand, have a voice no matter what, because somebody that looks like them is always in control.
4: Frank, candid, and straight to the point.
6: Well, it's just a skewed system.
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0: Now, he's the mayor of the city of Milwaukee. He's a young man. Give him a chance. I only complain about things that I care about. What I want you to do is pretend like I'm in St. Louis. And all I'm asking the mayor and the Common Council president and the Common Council, show me.
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I'm your host, Dr. Ken Harris, 833-212-1017. You know, somebody asked me, why do you give the phone number out the first thing and you didn't ask anybody to do anything? And I said, the reason I give the phone number out is so if people want to text us or say something, they can. Also, if people want to call 833-212-1017, they can. If they want to go to YouTube at 101.7 The Truth, they can. Why is that? Because all those things assist us and help us in doing what we do today. And I talked about that a little yesterday, and I talked about some of the things that we kick around and discuss here on Milwaukee Black Talk. And so sometimes it's important to go into some things that really make us who we are, really create the person, the persona, the entertainer, the entity that is what we call 101.7 The Truth. And so we think about what we do in life, and we think about all the things that we endeavor to complete. And we have to ask ourselves the question, what effort, or I guess I'm asking you and me at the same time, what effort do you put forward to complete like monumental tasks that

things. But we have to ask ourselves the question each and every day, what are we doing? What effort are we actually putting forward? Because monumental things don't happen by accident. We want to change Milwaukee, but there are some things that are built in, that are systematic, that are policy-based, that won't change, that constrains this city. Pursuing a college degree, that's monumental. Breaking a generational curse, that's monumental. When you've never owned property in your family, in your life, and you own property, that's monumental. Raising children who actually feel safe and loved and educating them, that's monumental. Building wealth where there was once only survival, living from paycheck to paycheck, that's monumental. Starting a business, staying married, recovering from addiction, changing your mindset is monumental. Yet many black people, and I'm only speaking to black people, you're always beating up black people. Yes, I am. That includes me. Many black people want monumental results, but y'all putting out recreational effort. We live in a culture that's addicted to outcome and allergic to process. We don't want to do what it takes. We want to just give it to us. Everybody wants a microphone like I got. They want to complain about it, go on YouTube chat, talk all the trash. You should be doing this. You should be doing that. Few people want the midnight. The hours before preparing. The days before booking guests and talent and all that stuff. Few people want consistency. Everybody tells, oh, be blessed. You know what that means, though? That takes work. That means that takes discipline, and few people want discipline. The truth is, life-changing accomplishments are usually built in the dark, in silence, where nobody applauds. The late nights and early mornings I spent, the time I spent reading. Nobody celebrates reading. Nobody hands out trophies for doing your budget. Nobody claps because you stayed focused instead of being distracted. And nobody sees the nights and the days you stayed home instead of wasting money because you didn't have it, trying to impress people who you won't even remember in 5 years. But it's the small decisions, the individual, the invisible habits, those repeated acts of discipline. That's where monumental change, and I mean big change, occurs. We always think we're going to do a big thing to get a big result. You've been conditioned to think monumental means dramatic, but really it's quiet. You could be a dad just showing up to pick kids up from school every day. You could be a mother going back to school to get your nursing degree. You could be a young man choosing books over going out on the block. You could be a young woman that chooses peace over chaos. You could be a family that decides, you know what? Dysfunction is going to end now. That's monumental because people underestimate the power of accumulated effort. They want everything all at once. One workout, some of y'all, whoo, can we tell the truth? Some of y'all's overweight, some of y'all fat, and then some of y'all obese. One workout is not going to change your body. I want to change my life. I have to be more in touch with God. One prayer ain't going to change your spirit. And if you're going back to school, one class ain't going to change your career. One investment won't change your finances. But repeated, compounded effort, disciplined effort over time changes everything. And I can attest to that. Sometimes I debate what I'm going to say, but then what the heck? Black people in Milwaukee, y'all waiting to be rescued instead of building a routine. You waiting on politicians, you waiting on grants, you waiting on

0: scholarships. You're waiting on luck. You're waiting on somebody to discover you. You're waiting on that monumental, magical moment. And history shows us something completely different. Successful people were not discovered. They were prepared. Preparation takes effort. Consistency, effort. Learning, effort. Healing, effort. Leadership, effort. The problem is effort is uncomfortable. And that's why many of y'all quit. Because momentum, movement, turns into a monumental task. A monumental task requires you to become somebody different while you're building them. But you want all your friends to like you. You can't build a new life thinking the old way. You can't be thinking about Model T Fords but trying to invent a new electric car. You can't create wealth but then keep spending all your money. And if you want to become exceptional, that means you can't be comfortable. Growth costs. Not money. Sleep, ego, friends, image. And sometimes it costs the version of yourself that no longer serves you in your future. Somebody told me the other day, you've changed. Watch this. You used to be a blankety blank. And I said, no, I'm that same blankety blank. I just made an adjustment. Because every major accomplishment you admire once looked impossible, exhaustive, and inconvenient. The business owner who had no customers, the homeowner with bad credit, the graduate who struggled in class, the leader who doubted themselves, the healthy person who once felt broken. That was me. The radio station with no listeners. 101.7 The Truth. We had to go through the same process every radio station in America went through. Nobody skips the process. People see the graduation picture. They just don't see the studying that went behind it. They see the luxury car. They don't see the sacrifices and the hard work and the late nights and early mornings. People see a successful marriage anniversary. They don't see the counseling, the compromise, the hard conversations. You see the polished version of a person's life without understanding the effort that it took to build it. And you can't just be motivated. Motivation fades. Feelings change. Energy fluctuates. But if you got a system, if you got a habit, if you got a discipline, that is what carries people across the finish line. And I guess in Black Milwaukee, that's really the real issue because, you know, I'm working on it. I'm getting there. Where? When? Like, what are you waiting to feel ready? You'll never, ever. You know, we waiting to get married because, you know, we want to have everything right. It ain't going to never be right. We waiting on the right time to have kids. It ain't going to never be kids. They are going to be a nuisance, and they are going to be an interruption whether you want them or not. But readiness is created through movement, and movement, little by little, you feel confident. You feel prepared. You actually grow while you work. And that's how transformation happens. You read a book one page at a time. You spend money $1 at a time. You work out one workout at a time. You go to class one 50-minute hour at a time. You have a conversation one word at a time. You're disciplined one decision at a time. And eventually, I looked up and small became massive. The first bachelor's degree became a second one, and the second one became a master's, and a master's became another master's, and a master's became a PhD, and a PhD became a postgraduate certificate. That's how communities change. That's how people change. That's how families change, bloodlines change. Not through one big, giant act. You all know the people that have won money in one fell swoop are usually broke in 5 years. There's a reason for that. No system. Sustained effort over time. So when somebody asks you, what effort did you put forward to complete a monumental task that changed lives? And I've got other questions I'm going to ask you in the 5 o'clock hour. I submit to you, look at this. You ever considered this? Today, as of the end of this live broadcast at 6 o'clock p.m., today, March 12th, 2026, I submit to you, 101.7 The Truth has presented at the end of this. Now, remember, today, at the end of today, not including rebroadcasts and weekends, we have completed 15,312 hours of show after show after show live programming of Black Milwaukee Talk to you.
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0: 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Cha-cha, hefty stroll.
1: Hefty, hefty, hefty.
0: Hefty slider bag, silly with a slide. One more time now, y'all. Come on.
2: When you finally find your thing, you want the whole world to know about that thing. 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

0: You're listening to Truth in the Afternoon. I'm your host, Dr. Ken Harris. 833-212-1017 is the number. 72 degrees, the high is 73, so I don't know if we're going any much higher. Low is 45 and 15% chance of rain. It is Tuesday, right? They said it was going to rain today. So I guess we'll see what's happening with that. Let me check the talking text line. Dr. Ken, I also have ADHD. It's from Todd. I have great difficulty being able to focus while reading. I rely on audiobooks. Do you use audiobooks? Let me see. Do I use audiobooks? Boom, ba ba ba ba ba boom, boom, boom. Ba ba ba ba ba boom, boom, boom. I have 552 titles in my audiobooks on Audible. Yes, I do. If not, how do you focus your mind without drifting away from your reading? I always do something while I'm reading. I'll eat something. I'll listen to something on my phone. Just dribble in my ear, you know, even if it's white noise. And then I'll just start doing it and it helps me concentrate. And then when I drift off, there's nothing there but noise. And then I go back to reading. That's the only way I can do it. Going to school was really hard for me for all the years. And that's why I had to change my location every time. You know, I would go to Barnes & Noble when it was at Bayshore, when the mall was enclosed. Then I went to Barnes & Noble when it was, like, I had to go to different places and Starbucks, and I had to go to different places. You know, people, why you always leave home? Because if I stay at home, I'm going to find 2,366 things to do other than doing what I'm supposed to do. And I'm one of those people where if you drop something, I have to find it until I pick it up and throw it away. You know, if something is crooked, like I'm the guy that fixes the crooked picture on the wall. Can't do it in a museum. I wanted to, though. Like, that's just, and so you find ways to make yourself successful. You find ways to figure out how you can create your own workaround. That's why it's important to talk to people and say, hey, I got this, I do this. How do I do? And then people can give you ideas. And those are some of the questions I'm going to be asking a little later. What are some of the things that you do? And you'll call me, you know, and put yourself out on a limb and answer a question. It's going to be a random question, and you don't get the question before you call. You got to be tough. And so if Al and Sandra and Kathy and all them folks that call on a regular basis, if you dare, what's that old saying? If you froggish jump to the line and answer the question. I'm just saying. So before the break, we were talking about success and how we've had 15,311 hours. Well, 10 hours and 23 minutes of live original programming. So my question to you is, has the truth been successful in bringing to you Milwaukee Black Talk? Like, that's not just our slogan, that's our mission, Milwaukee Black Talk. Have we been successful? 833-212-1017. Because some of y'all say yes, some of y'all say no. Some of y'all be like, I don't know. Have we been successful in our mission? I think we've given you information, we've given you topics, we've given you data, we've given you stories that you don't hear anywhere else. They're slanted because of the background and the thinking of the actual host. But I think by and large, you know, you get sources from where information comes from. You get information that, for by and large, you can kind of make up your own mind as to whether or not you agree or disagree and speak it, you know, speak your, I'll never say your truth, because truth stands on its own. It's either true or it's not. So whether you believe something to be true or believe something to not be true doesn't change the fact that it's true. So that's a lot. Think about that. I think we started January 5th or 2nd, something like that, 2021. The first Monday in January. I think it was the 5th. But there's only one way to find out. Let me check. Let me go back to 2021, January 4th. The 4th was on a Monday, 2021.
1: Yep.
0: The 4th. And been going ever since. 5 days a week, 11 hours a day, 260 days a year. Think about that. That's a lot. None of us can ever say, no one will ever know anything or hear anything you say because it is forever. And, you know, we talk about the internet is forever. It's really not. It's sitting on a server in a data farm somewhere. And if somebody destroys that computer, it's gone. People just don't. And they won't. But that's my question. Has the truth been successful in its mission to promote Milwaukee Black Talk? Al, you're on the award-winning 101.7 The Truth. How are you?
2: I'm good. I think they done very well, and what will be. But we'll let you know if you ain't no good during the process. We'll let you know if you're full of it. So hey, what will be. You know, they're taking a new adventure, and some of the people who come on that new adventure, if we think they ain't no good, if they feel us, we'll let them know. Put it like that. Whether you're black, white, Jew, whatever, if you ain't no good, we'll let you know if you feel us. If this is the truth, this is the truth. The good go along with the bad, and the bad go along with the good. If we think you ain't no good, trust me, we will let you know.
0: Well, we didn't say we was going nowhere. I ain't going nowhere.
2: No, I ain't say if you're good. No, I'm not saying you're going anywhere. I'm just saying a new adventure. So the new people that might be coming on, the new people who have their hands in the pot, because see, some of the hands that might be in the pot not be no good. But the truth will let you know.
0: Good. Thank you, Al. Appreciate it.
2: Have a good day.
0: 833-212-1017. You can always look to Al to tell you the truth. Let me see who's in the talking chat, who's in the YouTube chat. Hey, what's up, Kwanda? I was talking about you earlier. What's up, Sincere? Sincere, you never told me where you lived. Lucretia was going on, then again, that mess, bestie, Lucretia, and that nonsense. Hey, what's up, Willie? And I know it's May 12th, not March. Get over yourself. I get it. I said it wrong. You slipping, bro. Why I got to be slipping to say something wrong?
1: 6 o'clock p.m.
0: Why I got to be slipping to say something wrong? No, play it.
1: Today, as of the end of this live broadcast at 6 o'clock p.m., look at this. You ever considered this? Today, as of the end of this live broadcast at 6 o'clock p.m., today, March 12th,
0: 2026.
1: I submit to you.
0: Now, you see, I paused, right? Because my brain went May. But because it was an M word, I went back. This is how my brain works. I went back to all the months to start with M, and I said March. How bizarre is that? My brain is like a whirlwind typhoon. Right now, it's like, and I'm thinking 29,000 different things at one time. And I have to pause sometimes for the Rolodex to stop rolling so I can go, okay, that one. So show some love. I got a disability. Was that deep? I got a disability. That was good, right? Sir Chance, you fired. Your black card's gone because you bashed a disabled black man. Hey, what's up, Curly Q? How you doing? Y'all so petty. Sincere said, read out loud might help with concentration. Have you done that, Sincere? Because if it ain't helped your concentration, why would it help mine? Anyway, Jasmine said, yes, I barely even listen to blank to DD in the morning. Ooh. Whenever since I started 2 or 3 months ago, I love listening to y'all and I listen all day. Y'all give me substance. And that's what we want to do. We want to give you things that you don't hear anywhere else, national stuff that's going on, how it intersects with Milwaukee and all that stuff. Jasmine said, y'all give me something real to talk about with my family, friends, and the foster kids I drive. L. Dawson said, yes, the truth has been extremely successful. Kwanda said, and that is Dr. Ken's truth. That play means exactly what? If there is only the truth, why is it then Dr. Ken's truth? Then make it make sense to me. Please explain. Oh, it's the contrarian.
3: Bruh.
0: See how you answer your own question? You see how you answer your own question? Kwanda said, what wine you sipping? And you read slipping. Was that supposed to be a rhyme or something? Because that was pretty weak. Curly Q said, we didn't hear a thing, by the way. Thank you, Curly Q. Somebody got my back. Zach ain't even got my back. SE said, hey, Dr. Ken, skip me. And went right to Kwanda. Where? I scrolled up. Oh, excuse me. SE was first. So,
4: Damn. So
0: you got to go in and click live chat. Okay. And that comes in different. So I'm just saying. Sorry, SE. I'm sorry. I apologize. Sincerely, I live in Milwaukee with you. Well, you don't live with me. But Curly, I prefer to read out loud. I can't read out loud. Kwanda said, too smart for my own good. No, you're supposed to say, I'm too smart for my own good. That would make you, okay, anyway. Y'all silly. You all are silly. Kwanda said, you didn't hear my open, Kwanda? You didn't hear the open? The open I talked about going back to school and getting a bachelor's degree? Curly Q say, just the fact that we're all gathered in the chat is a measure of the success.
4: Oh, isn't that special? Oh.
0: So tell your friends, tell your cousins, tell your aunties and uncles to come to the chat and subscribe. And then they too will hear us. Kwanda said, now, Sir Chan said what wine you were sipping from his original message, and then you said it all wrong. You don't tell me how I say stuff. I say stuff. But it's just one of those things where some days I really don't want to be here. Y'all make my brain hurt because I got to sit there and talk. And then I get here and I'm so glad that I was here. Other people avoid the word family, but I don't. It's a black thing. It's a cultural thing. Family. It's important. It is. All right. Mr. Lee, you're on the award-winning 101.7 The Truth. Here to cause trouble, huh?
5: You know, and that's the one thing. That's the one thing I called you guys in the beginning. I said, man, each of you guys sound like family. You sound like the things that go through my head. You sound like my concerns. You sound like, you know, the black community. You guys sound like us. And I don't care what radio stations I've ever listened to or groups of people I've ever heard, the way that you guys have been bringing it is so eclectic. And I appreciate the information, literacy that you guys have. And you guys just don't let anything cross your path without even confirming it. Like, hey, we don't just get to say anything on here without y'all correcting it. So I greatly appreciate it. But you did say you had some questions for those of us who are going to call in, and I was waiting for one of those random questions before I go get ready for this webinar.
0: Okay. You ready?
5: Fire away, sir.
0: If animals could talk, what species would be the rudest to humans?
3: Huh?
5: The dog, probably.
0: No, you got to pick
5: animals
0: one.
5: Could talk.
0: If animals could talk, what species would be the rudest to humans?
5: It would probably be, I'll say it again, dogs.
0: Okay. That's it.
5: Okay.
0: Why dogs? Why dogs?
5: Because, well, they're one of the animals that are constantly in the homes. They're domesticated, so they're around us and see what we're doing. For most reasons, they're pets. So, of course, they would have a lot to say about us. But thank God they kind of quiet sometimes.
0: All right. Well, thank you much. I appreciate it, Mr. Lee.
5: Really? That was the question.
0: That was it. That was one of the questions. I told you it was some bizarre, out of the way, random questions.
5: Oh, my goodness. I'm prepared to say something. All right. You guys have a blessed day. Keep up the good work. And again, the truth is always new to somebody. And it's never failing. So keep up the good work. I expect greatness.
0: Appreciate it. 833-212-1017. I got questions that's going to stump you. You're going to be like, wait, what? I'm just saying. You're listening to Truth of the Afternoon. I'm your host, Dr. Ken Harris. When we come back, since I've been beating up people anyway, I may as well beat up the black church.
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10: 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Yes, birds. 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That's because birds are more than birds. They're symbols. Sentinels that reveal the health of our planet and our people. And by helping them thrive, all of us thrive as well. Audubon is a place where birds matter, where habitats are protected, where communities are engaged, and where change takes flight. Because at Audubon, hope begins with birds. Progress begins with birds. It all begins with birds. 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
11: 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I'm Nizir Spencer. The Milwaukee Brewers are back today after a wild Mother's Day weekend, especially for Bryce Tarang. Yankee superstar Aaron Judge says Tarang is doing it all right.
12: You know, I didn't know much about him. You know, I played him a couple times with Milwaukee, but after getting a chance to see him up close, be around him in the clubhouse, man, he's one of my favorite players to watch in the game right now. He's impressive to watch, man. He's He's going to be a bright young star in this game for a long time.
11: Brewers are back at it tonight against the San Diego Padres. First pitch is at 6:40. All eyes are on the Milwaukee Bucks as there are reports of the team being open for business for a Giannis trade once again. And ownership and front office officials expect to maintain their trade deadline asking price of a young blue-chip talent and a surplus of draft picks. The draft is June 23rd. I'm Nizer Spencer, and this is the True Sports Update on 101.7 The Truth.
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0: You're listening to Truth in the Afternoon. I'm your host, Dr. Ken Harris. 833-212-1017 is the number. I'll get to the YouTube chat a little later and the talk and text line. However, before we were talking about 101.7 The Truth, will you continue to listen to 101.7 The Truth? Yes or no? That's my first poll question of the day. Will you continue to listen to 101.7 The Truth? It's a yes or it's a no. I know some of y'all gonna say no just to say no. I get it. So, black churches. So, there's a lot of things going on in the city of Milwaukee. I haven't heard from any church leadership whatsoever. Like none. Like zero people. Like a 71-year-old got hit by a car. I'm gonna talk about that earlier, later in my top five and five. Like shootings and all kind of stuff is going on. Fights where 65-year-old turned himself in. All kind of stuff is happening in the city. And I'm not seeing the church do anything. I'm not hearing them say anything. I'm not hearing them reach out for anything. I'm not hearing. And, back in the day, you didn't get drama like this from older people. We're getting drama in the black community from boomers, X, millennials, Gen Z, and what's the one now? Generation A or whatever they call the new ones. We're getting it from everybody.
1: I think it's Alpha.
0: Alpha. Generation Alpha. We're getting it from everybody. Are black churches in Milwaukee still leading the community? Do they have influence with black people? 833-212-1017. This is not a bash the church time. This is not a the church don't do this and the church don't do that and blah, blah. This is not what that's about. We've got certain staples in our community where we get our information and we get our leadership and we get our movement and we get our power and we get our solidarity. I think we've transferred that to politics, and politics don't work well. When we get our information from politicians, they tend to only give us the stuff they want us to hear and give us talking points, and that's it. And that's all we have. And so we have a stunted, thought pattern. We have a stunted, and we're not being successful. We're not moving forward because everybody has to think the same way. You got to believe the same way. You got to vote the same way. You got to act the same way. And it's just weird to me being in America where you can actually be who you want to be. So that's what drove the question. What were the staples in our community? Well, the number one staple, the place where you went to go get information, was the black church. It didn't matter what kind of black church it was. You went to the black church. You knew there you were going to hear the pulse of a city. I don't think the black church has the pulse of this city. I don't. What say you? 833-212-1017 is the number. Is the church viable anymore? And I'm not saying that negative because I go to church every Sunday. But is it viable? It seems one way. Like we worship, but the church doesn't give anything. It doesn't present itself outside of the church. Like I look at a church as being viable as in how many external ministries do you have? How many external things, how many touch points do you have in a community? Have you built a center? Have you built a school? Do you have a homeless ministry, a hunger ministry? You have a pantry? Like what are you doing to go out? Not stationary, Hey, I'm open the door, you can come here. No, I'm not talking about that. I'm talking about where you go out in your car and go somewhere and help somebody. And I know that's not the only way you can do it, but when all hell happens in the city, I'm not hearing anything. I haven't heard from organizations like MICA. I haven't heard from anything, like nothing. And I scour the news every single. If you knew the nonsense I go through scouring the news and the dozens of websites every day, I start at CBS 58 and go to WISN and go to Fox 6 Now. I go to CNN, Fox News. As I said before, I don't touch MS Now. I just hate that channel. I go to Straight Arrow News. I go to Milwaukee Neighborhood News. I go to the Community Journal. Like, I go everywhere I can find Black news. The Root, The Griot, Blavity, Black Enterprise, News One, NBC Black. And then I just randomly go through and check what's going on. What's the pulse, right? But never say anything about church. I never see anything about, hey, church is doing this, church is doing that. Sandra, you're on the award-winning 101.7 The Truth. And I only got a couple minutes. What's up?
1: Oh, okay. I tried to call you, get a couple minutes. But anyways, you were speaking of the churches, and I was just wondering, I thought the church and politics were supposed to be separated.
0: No, there's actually, if you go back and read the Constitution, the only thing it says is the church can't, politicians can't tell you how to worship. But churches can have politicians come in their church. Churches can speak about politicians. They just can't endorse them per se and say, you should vote this way. But other than that, if people would actually read the Internal Revenue Service tax code and read, they'll find that what we've thought it said, it really doesn't say. And when you do it, you got to be very careful.
1: Well, I think some churches are out there. I think you don't hear a lot about them, but I think, was it Cedric have the school over there?
0: Yeah, a lot of them got schools. My church has a school. But the point I'm making is externally, there are things happening in this city, and I don't hear any comments from any pastors or ministers or imams or anything from anybody saying anything about what's going on in this city.
1: They don't mean to. You guys tell it off.
0: No.
1: Every day you tell it.
0: No.
1: Troy tells it. Sherwin, he gives the history of it.
0: Right.
1: And it's a long history behind all of this, why it happens.
0: Sure.
1: Because if you start dividing a city, you start pouring out a city, you get rid of the schools, you get rid of everything that's good, that's necessary for cities to function, especially in the Black area, raggedy houses. Then you're going to have a dumpy place. You know, you're going to have desperate people. Then you're going to have killers. You're going to have shit. And then starts the prayers anyway. There goes the church again. I'm going to pray for this person that got shot. You know, nobody wants to get rid of guns, and they want to put the high-power guns out. So, hey, all I say is thoughts and prayers. People need to stop praying. Nobody wants to move about it.
0: Okay. Well, thank you much, ma'am.
1: Okay.
0: All right.
1: All right, bye.
0: Bye.
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0: You're listening to Truth in the Afternoon. I'm your host, Dr. Ken Harris. Hey, Truth Nation, join March of Dimes this Saturday, 9 a.m. for March of Dimes, March for Babies at Garfield Park. 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That's marchforbabies.org. 53 minutes after the hour, 72 degrees. Low tonight is 45 with a 15% chance of that thing called wet stuff, or I think we commonly call it rain. Anyway, 833-212-1017 is the number. Let me see what y'all talking about in the YouTube chat. Agreed, it has been full of substance. I love study hall. Babar said, I just went through at least 15 ads. I only 6% battery left on my phone. I'm sorry. Oh, damn. Babar. Oh, get a better phone, dude.
1: Bruh.
0: SE said, I got YouTube Premium. No ads. Wow. Wow. Wow. So the question that I had, Kwanda agreed with Mr. Lee, a dog, definitely a dog. Sincere said, I love Michael Jackson's Off the Wall, but I don't know about Ken's Off the Wall. I don't even know what that means.
2: They're saying your question was off the wall.
0: That's the whole point. These are off the wall, really weird, bizarre questions. Babar said, them brown birds in Milwaukee. Curly Q say, a cat. They rude, without words. Yeah, and I ain't going for that, SE. I'm loyal to my Spotify, and I can't take another streaming service. I know that's right. Definitely go home, Roger. Only Dr. Kent. Wow, she telling me to go. I am home. Milwaukee Black Talk is home. SE said, I cannot take one more streaming bill. You better give out your login, girl. Let everybody get in. No, I'm just kidding. Curly Q say, right, I maxed out two services ago. That's what I got to do. I got to go through and just start getting rid of some of these streaming services I have. Just get rid of it. And then get notifications so when movies come out, and then I can just watch it. I think I'll go watch that. Watch it and then turn it off. Because sometimes that's what I do. I watch it. Like, I got rid of all my subscriptions but two. And then when I want to see something, I'd subscribe, get my 7 days free, watch it, and then I cut it off. And I'm just saying. Also in the YouTube chat, will you continue to listen to 101.7 The Truth? I told y'all, 57% said no, 43% said yes. Oh, stop. Y'all just hate change. Bill said, I love listening to your callers, but why are there so many of their calls so muffled that it is very hard to understand what they're saying? I can understand them just fine. Is it your phone or how you're listening? I don't know. You're listening to Truth in the Afternoon. We'll look into it. You're listening to Truth in the Afternoon. I'm your host, Dr. Ken Harris. Top 5 at 5. 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
0: We address people, young boys, as if they're grown when they're not. For me, they're not young men, they're young boys. And I think if we can keep them in that space, I can do a lot more with someone in middle school when I treat them as the boy that they are versus trying to make them men when they're not. And they probably have very few examples of that.
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0: They live in suburbs together. They live in the city together. They hang out together, all in the same family. We're the only idiots that fight because we want our voice to only be on one side. Like, does that even make any sense? And when the side loses, you lose everything. They, on the other hand, have a voice no matter what, because somebody that looks like them is always in control.
3: Frank, candid, and straight to the point.
10: Well, it's just a skewed system.
0: Of course it is.
10: It's a lot of judgment.
0: But answer my question, though. Should we let people go? Should we let people go? Like, let's just forget about bail altogether. And if your neighbor commits a homicide and kills people, if you kill people and they next to you and you just let them come back and live right next to you, they can live upstairs from you. Let them come in your house.
3: Frank, candid and straight to the point. 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
0: Now, he's the mayor of the city of Milwaukee. He's a young man. Give him a chance. I only complain about things that I care about. What I want you to do is pretend like I'm in St. Louis. And all I'm asking the mayor and the Common Council president and the Common Council, show me.
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I'm your host, Dr. Ken Harris. 833-212-1017 is the number. Toronto said, Torino? T-O-R-A-I-N-O. Torino. Good day, Dr. Ken. I'm with Changing Belonging as I ain't trying to have us cross over. We need to community news, the real Broadway you are. Have a good day. I'm sure there were some things in between that they were trying to say, but we ain't going nowhere. Calm down. Just wait and see what happens. Don't go nowhere. Stop it. But y'all do need to cut down on y'all streaming services. Y'all done lost y'all mind. How many you got? Like, I wonder what's the most streaming services somebody, like, why would you even have streaming services? You got a million streaming services. See, that's why we need a private chat. Somebody needs to start a private chat, and then we can jump in, and then we could talk real talk. I'm sorry, real truth. I hate the word real. Oh, you're real. You either are or you. Yeah, we keep adding all this stuff. The poll isn't specific enough to answer accurately. It's really specific. Are you going to listen? Continue to listen. Yes or no? It's a yes or no. 67% said no. You don't even know why you're saying no. You have no idea. No idea you're saying no. Give people a chance. Give it a chance. Okay? Change always happens in everything. No matter what. Just come on. Don't go nowhere. Don't make me have to come after you. Hey, Zach, we just got to, like, start taking black cards again. Only black people listen to Milwaukee Black. I'm just kidding. LT said, I'm late, but I got Prime, Netflix, Max, Peacock, Apple TV, and some of those bundle MGM, Paramount, and other stuff with them.

0: Oh, I can't date him. He ain't got Apple TV. I can't date that person. They don't have. Like what? Yeah, that's weird. 833-212-1017 is the number. Milwaukee weather. It's 6 minutes after the hour. It has gone up to 74 degrees. Low tonight is now 46 degrees, and there's still a 15% chance of rain. Why is rain coming? Because it's cool outside, and then it got warmer, which means we is about to get rain. All right, what time is it? 6 minutes after the hour?
1: Number five.
0: MPS is currently, as we speak, holding public hearings on their budget. The Milwaukee Board of School Directors today will hold a public hearing, and they said it was going to start. You had to sign up by 3 o'clock, and it's starting about now. So the hearing will be held in the auditorium of the MPS Administration Building located at 5225 West Valete. The sole purpose of the meeting is to conduct a public hearing regarding the superintendent's proposed budget for fiscal year 2027. Public testimony will be taken. You can go to the website on fox6now.com and click and watch the MPS YouTube stream. We'll see. So I'm just saying, y'all that want to say something, you probably had to go sign up. You had till 3 o'clock if you wanted to register to have access to the virtual speaker platform where you could actually speak. We know the school board will be there. We want our raise. I mean, the school union. We want our raises. We want more money, more money. I am reading a book that I want to share with people. It is an extreme read. And it explains why cities like Detroit and Cleveland and Newark, New Jersey, and other cities, Chicago, Milwaukee, why things are the way they are. Why money and how city development occurs and budgets and policies and all that stuff. And so it corrected me on quite a few things about budgeting, about what you can and can't do. A lot of the issues that MPS has is because of contracts they have and policies that are in place with the state. And there's nothing they can do. And so they got to follow it. So we'll get into that. And now we have, unfortunately, a homicide update.
1: Number four.
0: This from CBS 58. Princeton Underwood, 29, and Darren Sutton, 53, have been charged in connection to the conflict leading to the death of Dennis Johnson, Milwaukee County Courthouse Public Safety Officer, on last Friday, May 8th. That's according to a criminal complaint. Underwood faces the most serious charge, that of first-degree intentional homicide. Johnson, who was driving a black Jeep Cherokee, was shot once near Titonia and Chambers at around 5:08 p.m. and died at 5:28. According to the complaint, the conflict started near 12th and Locust, where an argument broke out between Sutton and relatives. Surveillance video reportedly shows Johnson attempted to de-escalate the situation before returning to the Jeep and driving away with Sutton and his two children as passengers. The complaint alleges Underwood then chased the Jeep in a white GMC Yukon and fired a single shot through the passenger window that struck Johnson. Underwood also faces charges of attempted first-degree intentional homicide for allegedly firing at Sutton during the initial confrontation, as well as two counts of recklessly endangering safety for the children in the vehicle. That's according to the complaint. Sutton is charged with possession of a firearm by a felon. The complaint says Sutton fired his weapon during the confrontation on 12th Street, but did not fire at the scene of Johnson's death. And yet again, in a story from WISN 12, another pedestrian struck and killed in Milwaukee.
1: Number three.
0: Milwaukee police are investigating a deadly hit-and-run crash that killed a 71-year-old pedestrian last night. Police say it happened around 9 p.m. at the intersection of Silver Spring and Hopkins, just east of McGovern Park. According to Milwaukee police, the pedestrian entered the roadway and was hit by a vehicle traveling westbound on Silver Spring Drive. The 71-year-old died at the scene, and the driver fled after the crash, and they're still searching for the person involved. Anyone coming in contact or have information regarding this incident is asked to call Milwaukee Police at 414-935-7360. And of course, if

0: If you want to remain anonymous, contact Crime Stoppers at 414-224-TIPS. And sometimes we have to ask ourselves, when are we going to learn how to walk away?
1: Number two.
0: This from Fox6Now.com. Milwaukee police say a 71-year-old died after a physical fight broke out at 104th in Hampton yesterday afternoon. Officials say the victim and suspect were engaged in that fight around 4:30 p.m., and the victim was taken to a hospital, later died from their injuries. The suspect, a 65-year-old man, was arrested after he turned himself in at a police station, and criminal charges will be referred to the Milwaukee County District Attorney's Office. And finally, from JS Online, the Common Council is interacting again.
1: Number one.
0: In a story by Vanessa Swales, with federal pandemic aid set to sunset by the end of the year, Milwaukee officials have been in a tussle over how to spend the money. In recent weeks, city officials learned that roughly $617,000 of ARPA, or the American Rescue Plan Act, funds have not been allocated. All the money must be spent by the end of the year and can only be funneled to city projects and programs that have already received ARPA funding. If it's unused, the feds get it back. Well, Alderwoman Marina Dmitrievich, chairwoman of the city's finance committee, said time is of the essence, is what she said on May 6th. Well, despite the pressure, council members had differing opinions on where the money should be spent. Did they ever ask us? Probably not. Resulting in hours-long deliberations over the course of a routine finance meeting, special finance meeting, and full common council meeting. Council members ultimately voted 10-5 to earmark additional funding for two programs. First, you ready? Eviction-free MKE, a program led by Legal Aid Society of Milwaukee that provides legal services, representation, and education to eligible low-income Milwaukee County residents facing eviction. It received $317,000. The remaining $300,000 went to the Bridge Project from the Zilber Family Foundation, which guarantees 122 low-income pregnant individuals with unconditional monthly cash payments for 3 years. So, here's part of the issue. We use money on symptoms. We don't use money to alleviate a problem. And I don't understand that. I just don't understand that. Instead of making it so that we can teach low income, I don't think so. I think y'all be talking tough, but then when it comes time to put up, yeah, I don't think so. And remember, Mr. Lee answered my question, if animals could talk, what species would be the rudest? He said a dog. So, yep. You're listening to Truth in the Afternoon. I'm your host, Dr. Ken Harris. You want a question? 833-212-1017 is the number. But you gotta call.
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0: You're listening to Truth in the Afternoon. I'm your host, Dr. Ken Harris. 833-212-1017 is the number. I guess I got no takers. Nobody's tough enough to take the question. You know? Hey, Ann, astute observation. And that's all I'm going to say on the talking text line. Astute observation. Very astute observation. So, I got questions. Anybody want a question? Tough enough? Are you tough enough? Zach is laughing at that question. Ding! Yeah. Which one? YouTube? Oh, yeah. Spot on. Ann is spot on. Spot on. There you go, Ann.
1: Oh!
0: Yeah, she is spot on. Let me see what y'all talking about in the YouTube chat. Y'all be talking nonsense. Got to come in here and regulate student discounts for your mouth. Come on. Kwanda said that part and my nursing credentials. Y'all know certain occupations have certain discounts. So you should always ask, do you give discount? I ask for everything. You got a senior discount? You got law enforcement discount? You got a professor discount? I mean, for everything. Food, computer, everything. You cheap. Yep. Aaron said, hello, Dr. Ken. Our city would rather have its low-income citizens to nurse on the taxpayers rather than fix any problems. Aaron, I got to say before, you know what? Let me just do this because I have to give y'all this book because if I don't, Kwanda will holler at me, and then I'm going to get, so let me do this. I am going to go to my Amazon, and I am going to tell you the name of the books that I ordered. These books literally changed my life. Matter of fact, let me just see if I can go in my email, because it sent me an email to tell me the books. These books changed my life. I was so taken away by these books. So, I ordered two books because I came across them on a podcast. And they talked about what happens in cities and why cities break down and why cities don't have the things that they should have and why they currently... So the only way a city can raise money is, you know, issuing bonds. And then it's based on their bond rating for how good the bonds are and how much money they can get and all this stuff. And in order to, we have these things called debt obligations, like pensions and salaries and all that stuff. And so what's happening is they got to pay them. And because we had these Cadillac contracts, when a city like Milwaukee might have, I'm just using just random numbers, might have had a million, no, Baltimore, that might have had 900,000 people in the city, right? Or Cleveland or somewhere that might have 900,000 people in the city, that then drops to 200. So now you've got more jobs in the city, but people then move to the suburbs. They spend their money, their tax money and everything in a suburb, and they drive into the city to work. So you have people working in the city making money, but all of their money goes out. And so the city has to recoup that. In the meantime, when they had 900,000 people, they were paying for those pensions. They could sign those contracts and say, yeah, we'll pay you a pension for the rest of your life. Now they can't do that because they have less people in the city. I think Baltimore is down to like 290,000 or 200 and something thousand people, operating as if they have a tax base of 900,000. But when it was 900,000, they could build it. It would be like you having a job that paid you $250,000 a year. So you bought $250,000 worth of house, car, all that. You could make the payments. You had money left over. You were investing. 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But all that stuff still needs to be paid. Yo, $500,000 house, your $50,000 car, your $10,000, $20,000 maxed out credit cards and all that. They still got to get paid. So what do? You rearrange your debt. A city would issue a bond, get the money under quote unquote reasonable rates that have to be paid back later. That's why y'all kids are going to have trouble in about 5 or 10 years when they become adults and they go, my taxes, what? And now you're stuck. It's like you going to get a bigger loan to pay off all that, but then you still got to pay the other one back. So you say, well, I don't want that big a loan. We need to pay off the car, so I'm going to get a $50,000 loan to pay off the car. But now you're paying all the other debt obligation and the loan back. So even if the loan was at reasonable rates, you still got to pay it. And you're stuck. Well, the city, most cities, major metropolitan cities, that's why Chicago is going through drama. Detroit learned from it. Cleveland learned from it. Newark, New Jersey learned from it. Milwaukee has not. And we've got obligations, which is why we had to get a city tax. We got a city tax because there's only so many things the city can do to raise money. They're limited by policy from the state of Wisconsin. That's the problem. So when we scream, the state's not giving us money back, it's policy, not just giving money back. They can't. The policies in the state of Wisconsin and the legislature says this is how money is doled out in Wisconsin, even for education. I think it's called the QEO. I can't remember. I don't think so. Anyway, they have a formula that nobody understands, but you know, they've just piecemealed it and added stuff to it and changed stuff. And next thing you know, it's this behemoth of how money comes back to a city. Milwaukee puts out a significant amount of money into the state, but we don't get that significant amount of money back. Why? Policy. Oh, you want to raise money? This is the only way you can raise money. MPS is struggling because they can only raise their money and get money in certain ways. And when you can't do it, there's nothing you can do. When the state has a policy that says it's based on the amount of kids you have. When teachers got contracts and they were really great contracts and the unions were happy and the teachers were happy, that's when we had 80,000 kids in the school system. Now we got about, what, 50, 60? If that. But we're still operating as if we got 80. Why? Because we have mandates we got to pay. That's why they in the state teacher. That's why they in the state pension fund. But some people not. People like me are not in the state pension fund. We're in the city fund that's still going on for pensions. And the city got to pay that. They got to put money in. So at some point, as they say, your chickens are going to come home to roost for your grandchildren. Kathy, you're on the award-winning 101.7 The Truth. Kathy.
1: Yeah, hey, Dr. Kim.
0: You can't be, Kathy, you need to be on the phone, yeah. And you can't be waiting for me to say your name on the phone for you to pick up the phone and talk to me.
1: Well, you were talking for a while. Well, I'll try to pay more attention next time, Dr. Kim.
0: You said that last time.
1: listen, Mr. Smarty. Listen, now. Yeah, you get a kick out of your customers. Listen, so what do you think of the governor's thing and them talking about giving some of his surplus money back? Is that because the election, or he feel that he may not get it passed and then normally not ever give it to us once his job position is over?
0: It's politicians that are both Democrat and Republican doing what they need to do so they can get a win in November.
1: So both of them are kind of doing it together.
0: Of course. Of course.
1: Yeah, and I'm thinking, too, Robert Voss probably wants to go out, you know, because he's been there so long, that people could say something nice about him at the end.
0: I don't think he cares. I've met Robin Voss. He don't get two flips about what people think about him. He's there to do his job, and he's, Most politicians don't care what people think about them until election time.
1: And they don't get paid no more. Right. So what you're saying is that you think that's okay? I mean, I don't have a problem either way how they want to do it, but I think some people, even me, I'm sick of people saying, what about the children? Well, we just did that with the children at the school and we can't get it done, okay? So my thing is that if they get surplus, it's about time they give some of it back to the people. Don't worry about what people spend their money on. If it's a surplus, I got to look at the numbers and how many people they're going to serve to give this money back to. Not everybody's getting any. They'll file taxes. So I like to know how much money they're going to have left over from there.
0: Well, not everybody should get it, because if you don't file taxes, you don't pay taxes. If you don't pay taxes, you don't get taxpayer money back.
1: Right. Man. So I like to know the amount of the surplus, which I can look it up, and then the amount they're talking about giving everybody $300 or $600 for family.
0: Right.
1: And you subtract it off what's left. Is there anything left over for whatever they need to use it for? And like you said, with Chicago,
0: this is all surplus. This is all surplus. This isn't money that they got to use for something else. It's surplus that's been sitting there. The governor said he wanted to give it all to education, which I thought was an idiotic thing to do.
1: No, first of all, I'm not with that on education. So I don't want anybody to call or phone. What about this? What about the children? I'm going to tell you about the children. My name is Kathy. I like some money, too. Okay, I pay my taxes, and I don't want to be all the time going to children and parents who are not even working. Mm-hmm. I'm not trying to be funny about it, but I work every day. So if I want to go to the theater or pay $50 for a Bucks ticket or $100 for a Bucks ticket, I work every day. I deserve some good things to do, too. It ain't about all we got to keep feeding the people the poor all day long. I do that every day.
0: All right.
1: And my job, even yesterday, I volunteered to pack boxes for the, American Food, Feed the Family, whatever. I went down there on my
0: Feeding
1: own
0: America.
1: And did that, okay? Right. I do that about twice a year, okay? So all I'm saying is that if I work every day, I want some surplus back. But don't keep saying the kids, because you can't put a guilt trip on me about anybody's children ever in your life. You know why? Because the best people to know how to take care of children and treat them right is not the people who have them. Look at their family.
0: I won't go that far, Kathy. That's kind of insulting. Thank you much, Kathy.
1: Well,
0: appreciate you.
1: It is not.
0: Have a good one, Kathy. Goodbye, Kathy. You don't tell me what's insulting to me. And then she hung up. You don't tell me what's insulting to me. Hurt my feelings. 833-212-1017 is the number. Wayne said, Dr. Ken, why hasn't the state funding model been taken to the court as unconstitutional? Because it's not. It was passed by legislators, and that's just what we have. And until somebody goes to the legislature and changes it, it's not going to change. It's not unconstitutional. It's policy, and we've been following it for the entire amount of years. I've been living here, 33 of them, and that's what it is. Is it unfortunate? Sure. But those are the things that constrain cities so that they can't do something. The policies. The policies are the reason why the streets aren't fixed. Because in order to take money in one pot and put it in the other pot, the process is so hard. We had to get permission from the state of Wisconsin to have a tax in the city of Milwaukee. Well, one, thank God we did, or otherwise we'd have gotten murdered when it came they would have jacked through. We'd have a 10% tax by now. We'd be higher than that. Because unfortunately, a Democrat has never found a tax they didn't love to put on people. The problem is the tax base is smaller. And with a smaller tax base, you got to tax people more. If I can only tax 10 people and I used to be able to tax 100, and I still need that 100, the amount of money that the 100 people paid, then 10 people are going to pay 10 times what they should have. That makes no sense. But that's the policy. That's the conundrum we're in. Got to jump through hoops in order to get it. So Felix said, we are all getting a rebate. I don't know. I don't think so. If you pay taxes, you get them. Felix also said, we were told we were going to get Doge money. Well, they said they were going to try to give you Doge money, but they never quite said they were going to give us Doge money. You know, they just throw stuff out there to make people feel good. And we got nothing. We're told we're going to get tariff money. You will never get tariff money back. You don't pay tariffs. Businesses pay tariffs. So if they jacked up the price and paid the tariff, they get that money back. And they've already started the process of going to court, and companies have been submitting their information on tariffs they paid, and they're going to give them all that money back. If we need extra money, got to get a second job or do overtime. That is correct. And so Look at the people that told you you were getting DOGE money back. Look at the people that told you you were getting tariff money back that went to court and sued. Here's the weird part. When you're listening to somebody that tells you that, find out whether or not they have the power to actually do what they're saying. We have a lot of elected officials that will tell you stuff when you're running that they're going to do stuff, only to find out later, they're not going to do that. They're not going to do that. 833-212-1017 is the number. Anybody want to take a question? I got one. If you're brave enough, I guess so.
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0: 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Cha-cha, hefty stroll.
1: Hefty, hefty, hefty.
0: Hefty slider bag, seal it with a slide. 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
2: 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I'm Nizir Spencer. The Milwaukee Brewers are back today after a wild Mother's Day weekend, especially for Bryce Tarang. Yankee superstar Aaron Judge says Tarang is doing it all right.
3: You know, I didn't know much about him. You know, I played him a couple times with Milwaukee, but after getting a chance to see him up close, be around him in the clubhouse, man, he's one of my favorite players and favorite players to watch in the game right now. He's impressive to watch, man. He's going to be a bright young star in this game for a long time.
2: Brewers are back at it tonight against the San Diego Padres. 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All eyes are on the Milwaukee Bucks.

0: As there are reports of the team being open for business for a Giannis trade once again. And ownership and front office officials expect to maintain their trade deadline asking price of a young blue-chip talent and a surplus of draft picks. The draft is June 23rd. I'm Nazir Spencer, and this is the True Sports Update on 101.7 The Truth.
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0: 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I'm your host, Dr. Ken Harris. 833-212-1017 is the number. I'm going through these questions, and I'm like, every time I go through it, sometimes they get better and better. Wow. Steve from Glendale, you're on the award-winning 101.7 of Truth. How are you?
1: I'm fine, Dr. Ken. How about you?
0: I guess you are probably, you and Mr. Lee are two of the bravest people in the world.
1: What's your question?
0: Well, did you see any of them that I should ask? Zach? Okay.
1: I'm sorry, what?
0: I'm going to ask you two questions. How's that?
1: Sure.
0: All right. Or better yet, I'll just keep going until you say, okay, you can stop. I'm not answering that. You ready?
1: Okay. Yeah.
0: Would you rather know the exact day you'll be rich or the exact day you'll become broke?
1: Oh, the exact date I'll be rich.
0: Okay. If aliens landed in Milwaukee today, what food should we give them first?
1: A brat.
0: Okay.
1: Gotta give him something Milwaukee, you know.
0: Okay, so this is something personal. What's a lie everybody tells themselves at least once a week?
1: A lie. I'm gonna get a good night's sleep.
0: I thought, and Zach said, I'm going to get that done tomorrow.
1: Oh, that's a good one.
0: Yeah. So if your life had a warning label, what would it say?
1: If my life had a warning label?
0: Mm-hmm.
1: If my life had a... stop, you're going too hard.
0: Okay. Would society improve... if everybody had to wear a shirt showing their bank account balance?
1: Yes.
0: Really? I think it would depress people.
1: I don't know. Then they wouldn't be giving away too many loans to people that didn't deserve them.
0: If you could erase one invention in the world forever, that would make the world better, what would it be?
1: Well, I'm talking on one, but I'd say the cell phone.
0: Really?
1: Yes.
0: Then how would we talk?
1: Oh, like when I was a kid.
0: Oh, wow.
1: Stop at a phone booth, put a dime in.
0: You know, a phone booth would probably cost about $10 right now.
1: Probably.
0: Yep. Do you have
1: any
0: pets?
1: A lot of people like them.
0: That's true.
1: Yes.
0: Dog or cat?
1: I've got a cat. But when my wife retires at the end of June, we're going to look to get a dog.
0: Today, right now, what would your cat say about you?
1: Give me food.
0: No,
1: he's the man
0: that feeds me. No. Your cat is judging you. What would your cat say about you?
1: Oh, that I'm very nice and nurturing.
0: Come on, Steve. Would you rather be... You think your cat would say that you're nice just because you feed them and change their kitty litter?
1: Well, and nurture and pet and, you know.
0: Okay. Would you rather be...
1: part of the family.
0: Would you rather be extremely respected or extremely wealthy?
1: Respected.
0: Really? You must be a baby boomer.
1: Yeah.
0: You must be a baby boomer.
1: I was born in 61.
0: There you go. So, what do some adults pretend to enjoy just because they're grown?
1: What do adults pretend? Oh, my goodness. Boy, that's a tough one.
0: What do you pretend to enjoy, even though you really don't enjoy?
1: Well, different kinds of food. If somebody served me food that I really didn't like.
0: You would eat food that you don't like?
1: If I was somebody's guest and that's all they were serving. Mm.
0: I would like to know about a person. So the food they serve, if I don't eat it, I'm not going to their house.
1: Well, I like pretty much everything except organs, you know, brains, livers, you know, all that kind of stuff that my folks used to eat.
0: You don't eat liver?
1: If it's like liver sausage where it's mixed with other stuff, but just plain old like liver and onions, I'm not crazy about it.
0: I hate liver. I absolutely positively hate liver.
1: Even the sausage?
0: Like, yep. If you could pick one age to stay forever, what age would it be and why?
1: Well, right now, I feel better than I ever did, and I'm 65. I mean, I could run circles around the 18-year-old me.
0: Mm. Is that because you have more wisdom?
1: I'm in better shape. I average 15,000 steps a day at work, and I catch 2 hours in the gym right after work every other day.
0: Wow. Okay. Interesting. So,
1: and my 23-year-old son is bigger than me, and I can still whoop him in arm wrestling.
0: Well, that's easy to do. That's easy. So, if your thoughts played out loud every time you walked into a room, how long do you think you'd keep your friends?
1: I don't know. It depends if their house was messy or something. I don't.
0: I mean, you've walked in places and thought, if somebody actually heard that and you were talking about them, how long would they stay your friend? Would they be shocked by something that you said, or have you said it to them already? Like, you walk in a room and you see your friend and you go, and you haven't seen him in like 15 years, and your brain says, oh my God, you're fat. Would you be okay with every time you walked in a room, your first thought came out?
1: Probably not. I don't think anybody would.
0: Would people be kinder if everybody's life expectancy countdown floated above their head?
1: I'm sure they would, yes.
0: Mm. What's more dangerous to a person, pride or loneliness?
1: Loneliness.
0: Mm. If success required silence for a full year, could most people do it?
1: No.
0: You don't think so?
1: And after a whole year, you'd probably have to relearn to talk. You probably wouldn't be able to talk.
0: Okay.
1: That's a long time to be silent.
0: A minute is usually too long to be silent, but anyway. So
1: for a woman, yeah.
0: Ooh.
2: Bruh.
0: Ooh.
3: Damn.
0: Ooh. I'm not touching that. I'm staying away from the chat. I'm not. And then final question. What one thing people chase their whole life only to realize they already had it?
1: Love. With, you know, family, friends, that type of thing.
0: All right. Well, thank you much, Steve. I appreciate it. See, Steven missed the lead. Yes, sir.
1: One quick thing, Dr. Ken.
0: Uh-huh.
1: I said this to you once before. If you ever ran for governor, regardless of what party, you'd have my vote.
0: Well, number one, thank you so very much. I appreciate it. Number two, if I ever say I'm running for governor, find the nearest mental institution and make sure you put me in and throw away the key.
1: Okay, I'll do that.
0: Thank you much. Take care.
1: You take care. You too. Bye.
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4: Wayne said on the Talking Text Line, when does harm to the people of the city of Milwaukee play a part in evaluating the fairness of bad policy? That's a politician's question, but I don't think they care. Because if you fix the policy, then you don't have to worry about symptoms. You can just fix the cure. All the policy does is just put little things in to say, hey, we built houses. So yeah, but nobody can buy it, like things like that. But we'll dive into that more on tomorrow because we're going to be talking about what it takes to be a man. 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I'm your host, Dr. Ken Harris. Tori Lowe's show is up next. I want to say thank you for hanging with me today. Our poll, 46% said, wait a minute, I think it was like 46% said yes and the rest said no as to whether or not they'll continue to listen to 101.7 The Truth. We ain't going nowhere. We're going to be here.

0: You're so quit tripping. Quit it. 64 yes. Wait, stop tripping. We're going to be here. God bless. Take care. Thank you, Zach. Appreciate you. Deuces. I'm out.
1: Be quiet.
0: Chicken head.

0: He's the voice for the people and the community's connection to change.
1: So I was shocked that they let an advocate get on the air, you know, because I was like, man, do y'all really want to know what's really going on out here in these streets? 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I could do a whole show on my voice message. Just people calling, talking about what's happening. 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I'm gonna let y'all hear the raw material because we can't even play it on the air. That's how real it is out here. That's why I ain't got time for all y'all dunk, all that extra stuff that y'all be trying to do. I'm just happy that we're able to have these great, powerful conversations. But I'm going to always remind y'all that we got to still get out here and get to work.
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10: Bailey Colvin, what's good, Milltown?
9: Hey, Will, great morning. How you doing and feeling today?
11: Good morning. Happy Tuesday.
9: All right.
10: Happy Tuesday.
9: Happy Tuesday.
11: Because we woke up.
10: That's right.
9: That's right. Because you didn't have to wake us up
10: and
9: this
10: I'm
9: morning.
10: I'm here today. I'm here today. Today's my day. Shout out to Dane.
9: Yeah. That part. So how you feeling? You sound cheery.
10: I had a cup of coffee earlier.
9: Yeah. I don't drink coffee, but I guess that'll do it to you. Huh? Be like,
10: every time.
9: I'm good.
10: When I make it over to my other job, I come in, hi, everybody. Hi, so-and-so.
9: Right.
10: Hi. And they're like, so
9: about that enthusiasm.
10: Exactly.
9: Can you curb your enthusiasm? That was an actual TV show.
10: Yeah.
9: Curb your enthusiasm.
10: My former boss used to say, we get on a conference call every Friday. He'd be like, you cannot be like this every single day. I was like, well, most days. I mean, I have my days where I'm a little like, hey.
9: Right. Right. You're going to learn today.
10: But most days.
9: Mm-hmm.
10: Most days.
9: Yeah. You know.
10: We got that love and excitement.
9: Absolutely. some of the things we're going to talk about, and I'm going to let people know, when I get to this one, because I have the criminal complaint for it.
10: Okay.
9: There's the situation where the PWKs gave the baby fireball.
10: People with kids.
9: Yes.
10: Mm.
9: Yeah. So.
10: Thought she was ready to party.
9: Yeah.
10: With them.
9: Yeah. It, the things that they did that they act like wasn't an issue, you know what I mean? Leaving their kids alone and how many times they left them alone. And
10: you got the whole criminal complaint.
9: Yes, I do.
10: You got the whole situation.
9: Disturbing.
10: Oh, y'all want to hear this.
9: Disturbing criminal
10: complaint. I want to hear it, too. I'm ready for it.
9: So, yeah, we're going to get to that. We're also going to end up talking about this. I don't know. Bailey.
10: Yeah.
9: What's happening with some of the NPS employees?
10: They can't take it no more. They are under pressure. It's too much. It's just too much. They can't take it no more. I told you.
9: We got three in like a couple of weeks.
10: Yeah, I know.
9: Like, this is a body slam.
10: And they ain't being paid right. And so then that coupled with the fact that these kids is getting off track and doing what they want to do and these parents acting.
9: But just resign.
10: They need a check.
9: Well, then you have to, if it's all about a check, shout out to Swift Sloan.
10: All about the back.
9: If it's about a check, then you have to end up, taking it then. Because if you if I didn't need this job type thing, I'm saying? You got to take it.
10: Listen, they need to think about how they need that job before they do some of the things.
9: Right. This is where I'm going. And in this situation, especially because it was like he tracked dude down.
10: I told y'all the other day.
9: You can't do that, bro.
10: This is, okay, and these kids are not adults, even though they try to act like them, okay?
9: Right.
10: But like I was telling y'all the other day, if you get to that point, you need to recognize
9: resign.
10: Take a few days off.
9: Mm-hmm.
10: You need a mental health break.
9: Right.
10: That's what it is. That's why you that's why you have PTO and things like that.
9: Yep.
10: You need to take a break. You need a week.
9: Mm-hmm.
10: You need 2 weeks, whatever. Mm-hmm. It's a mental health situation. You feel like you can't handle the situation with these kids. Take a break.
9: You're
10: almost at the end of the year. Use your time off.
9: That's right.
10: Maybe you need to sail today. Hey, I have friends that are and have been teachers. Mm-hmm. So I get it. I hear it.
9: Right.
10: Right?
9: Right.
10: So if you just need, you can't handle it.
9: Mm-hmm.
10: Leave.
9: Right.
10: Just go. But you still need your job.
9: Mm-hmm.
10: Take your PTO. That's why it's there.
9: That's right.
10: Take your paid time off.
9: That part.
10: You ain't got no more of that, take your sick time.
9: Mm-hmm. Mm-hmm.
10: If you ain't got no more of that, then maybe you need to consider a leave of absence or something so you can still, come back to work next year.
9: That's
10: right. You need to do something to help you deal with this. Go work out every day. Go do whatever helps you relieve that stress.
9: If you're
10: walking around the building.
9: That's right.
10: And you need to walk around the building, take a few deep breaths. Remember, your check is more important. These kids may be pushing you mentally to the limits, but

0: together.
1: That part.
0: So take a break.
1: That part. That part.
0: You can't play all 12 quarters of the game. Somebody got to take a break sometime.
1: Yeah. Because, again, like I say, when you are just, if you're to your wit's end, you know what I'm saying?
0: Yeah.
1: You don't end up, you know, putting yourself in a situation.
0: Don't let them snap you out of character.
1: Yeah.
0: Because that sounds like what some of this is.
1: Mm-hmm.
0: They get you. They get you so angry.
1: Yep.
0: And then you just pop and you can't do that. You just cannot do. You can't do it.
1: You
0: can't do it. You can't let them take
1: and
0: you
1: just
0: there.
1: Snapped.
0: Woo.
1: Just snapped.
0: You need to go in that room, get you some holy oil.
1: Yeah, whatever it is you need.
0: And place it around the room. Just dab it around. Y'all know what I'm talking about.
1: Mm-hmm. Real talk. Because, again, like I say, you know, people, you about to lose your job. And it's like some of these people are vested.
0: Yes.
1: You know what I'm saying? In their employment. And it's like, you going to give it up? Like, I'm telling you, I'd rather just,
0: you know. You don't know nothing about no jail. Why would you ever go to jail? Well, you're not supposed to go to jail.
1: Well, we don't know that.
0: I'm assuming they wouldn't be a teacher at MPS if they had any jail experience. Listen.
1: You know, people get a little lenient with this day and age. Because you need employees. I'm just saying. I hear you, but you know what I'm saying?
0: You ain't supposed to go to jail.
1: People need employees. I'm just trying to tell you. I've seen some strange characters that I'm like, you work here? You know what I'm saying? Like, they might not know about you.
0: That's true. There are some teachers. I was like, so you're a teacher.
1: Right.
0: Oh.
1: Mm-hmm.
0: Okay.
1: That part. You're gonna learn today. You're gonna learn today. Be like, hashtag that part, hashtag facts. Because I'm like,
0: So, anyways, guess what?
1: Yeah. It shows that it did well, but I'll check in the good combo brand. Yep.
0: Here's something exciting.
1: Mm-hmm. So we'll be getting to those stories.
0: We'll get into those stories. Here's something that I'm more excited about.
1: What's that?
0: The Isley Brothers are coming.
1: Yes.
0: So they're going to be at Wisconsin State Fair. The Commodores are opening for them. Are there any original members of the Commodores in the group left?
1: I don't
0: Lionel Richie did a thing with them like a couple summers ago or something.
1: Yeah, but Lionel has been doing a lot of his own.
0: Lionel ain't part of that no more.
1: Yeah.
0: He long since parted ways with them. Lionel got his own. He on, what is it? Is it
1: American Idol?
0: He on American Idol? Mm-hmm. Yeah, he done got the whole, he don't even look like he done got all the surgeries. He don't even look like Lionel no more.
1: All night long. That's
0: my dude, though. I love Lionel Richie.
1: Absolutely.
0: Even though when he was doing all night long and all that, a lot of black people was like,
1: Yeah, but it has kept him relevant. I'm telling you, hey, he can tour for the rest of his days.
0: Yes,
1: I'm just telling you, off of songs like that.
0: Oh, yeah. And when they did the, did you see the We Are the World documentary?
1: Yep. Mm-hmm.
0: Y'all, if you haven't seen that on Netflix, you need to go check that out. Because that, I mean, it just so, I love seeing behind the scenes stuff like that, you know, mm-hmm. and how integral a part he played in it,
1: mm-hmm.
0: you know, and he was what him and Quincy Jones, a few other people, really getting all those stars together. If y'all don't remember that, I mean, you know, we got some people that probably don't remember that, you know, but grown folk.
1: That part.
0: You gotta go. USA for Africa is what it is.
1: Mm-hmm.
0: Him, Harry Belafonte, Quincy Jones, all the people, very instrumental in pulling that whole deal together. That was amazing.
1: Mm-hmm.
0: That was amazing. So
1: absolutely.
0: If you can go see the documentary on that, you'll see some amazing stuff, and you'll see some stars that you have.
1: And how they pulled it off, it was crazy.
0: It was crazy.
1: Wow. And who could do that, though?
0: Right, exactly. Michael Jackson all involved. Yep. Why Prince didn't play a part, and what part he would have played in it.
1: Mm-hmm.
0: How they tried to get him in, all that stuff. Because they was trying to do some finagling with Prince to get Prince there.
1: They were.
0: Yeah.
1: They were.
0: It was amazing. That was an amazing documentary. Yeah. I love music docs.
1: Absolutely. Mm-hmm. Me too.
0: Yeah.
1: Because you find out a lot of things. It's just like
0: but you
1: watching,
0: didn't know. You're like, what?
1: Yeah. It's just like watching Unsung or if you want to go way black behind the music.
0: Yeah.
1: You know? You really get to find out like, wow, for real?
0: Oh, yeah. Oh, there's some good ones,
1: too. You hear
0: too.
1: The ups and downs.

0: that they went through, trials and tribulations.
1: Did you see probably one of the best unsungs was the DeBarge one?
0: Yeah.
1: That was crazy. Y'all, if y'all know, y'all remember DeBarge.
0: Mm-hmm.
1: Yeah. So, yeah. Okay, anyway.
0: We off in the
1: stratosphere talking about. So, yeah, coming to Wisconsin State Fair, the Isley Brothers. Yes, Ronald Isley will be there. The Isley Brothers and the Commodores.
0: Sitting down and singing every now and then. But
1: he's there.
0: And
1: that's
0: a presence. I mean, you know what I mean? He's grown.
1: Listen.
0: Grown again.
1: What did you... He's a seasoned citizen. Him and his brother are very seasoned citizens.
0: Every now and then, you're going to get a ha, ha, ha, ha.
1: And you're good.
0: Be like, that's all I needed.
1: Yeah.
0: His understudies have learned very well how to still make it come through.
1: Exactly.
0: You know what I'm saying?
1: So,
0: and it's just to be an icon and a legend like that, just to be able to be in the presence of.
1: Yeah.
0: Like, you're still doing it. You know what I'm saying? Do what you got to do.
1: Exactly. Isley Brothers been around a long, long time. Mm-hmm. So the Isley Brothers and the Commodores headlining Wisconsin State Fair Showdown. It will be August 11th.
0: Mm-hmm.
1: And tickets range from $56 to $76. Now, that's very reasonable. Take your girl, take your wife. Go to the show. Mm-hmm. Take your husband, whatever.
0: Mm-hmm.
1: $56, $76. Man, come on. That's great.
0: That part.
1: And they'll be at the main stage, Wisconsin State Fair, August 11th. That's going to be a great show. Isley Brothers, if y'all never seen the Isley Brothers, shame on you. Go see him this summer.
0: Yeah. That
1: you
0: part.
1: Know, you don't know. How long this gonna last?
0: Absolutely. That's just like, you know, for the people that got to see the Four Queens show.
1: Yeah.
0: You better go see that show while you can.
1: You go see it while you can, because you don't know.
0: Hey, life is too short.
1: Yeah.
0: You know?
1: I missed that show.
0: Yeah, me too. I was out of town.
1: Yeah, I've seen them all before.
0: Yeah, I've seen them all before.
1: Separately, but.
0: Yep. Mm-hmm. We got to get ready to take care of some bills. 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
0: Troop Nation, great morning. Welcome, Black. I'm the legendary Home of Blow Along with my girl,
1: Bailey Coleman.
0: Yes, and of course, our producer, Will. Will, again, great morning to you. We appreciate you. There, again, we kind of teased a little bit during our opening banner here this morning about another situation with an MPS employee that...
1: Lost it.
0: Yeah. You know? And we've been kind of hearing a lot of that lately from teachers to, you know what I'm saying, other staff. And
1: I think it's spring fever.
0: Yeah. You know.
1: Or summer, what, senior summer, what, I don't know. But I think they just like losing it. They just like, they close to the end and they just can't take it no more.
0: Yeah.
1: They tired of your kids, Homer.
0: Mm-hmm, mm-hmm.
1: They tired. They done put up with so much the whole year.
0: And, you know, again, you know, I talk to a lot of teachers, you know, MPS teachers and other staff members, safety aides, the whole nine.
1: Just can't take it no more.
0: And they will, you know, like, I just wish we had the voice garbler. You know what I'm saying? Like, how they be on the screen when
1: like
0: they're on TV.
1: Like, they be on Dateline in 2020.
9: And they got the... I mean, really, I was in school. People would feel bad if they ended up seeing all some of the kids. Some of these kids are really, they're disinterested.
1: They have the homogenized
0: right.
1: Voice.
0: It's like, okay.
10: I'll start working on that.
1: Start working on that. Put them through the voice feeder, Will.
0: Yeah, while there's time.
1: Well,
0: so it's like
1: that part.
0: Yeah, but yeah. So and but they tell me it's like Homer. It's bad. And then they'd be like, no, it's terrible. So you know, we're trying to deal with some of the students. They talk about how out of control it is. And you really do have to, you got to count to 200, you know what I'm saying, to kind of like bring yourself down because nobody deserves to be, you know, well, wants to be disrespected, right?
1: Right.
0: And just some of the things and some of the language and some of it, it's not that it was grown or nurtured in school. It's what they end up bringing to the school.
1: Right.
0: You know what I mean?
1: It's so because of what they're,
0: what's going on around them.
1: Yeah.
0: Whether it's home, whether they just out in the streets and more than they at home and things of that nature. And they, and what they see and are surrounded by in some of these situations. And they bring it on like it's cool and it's normal. And it's like, nah, I ain't no, but don't push me. You feel what I'm saying? don't push me because, listen. The other thing, in my opinion, you got to look at, you don't even understand what some of these employees are going through in their own personal lives.
1: Right.
0: And we know you're supposed to leave all that at the door when you come in. And that's why you should be take off if necessary.
1: Yeah.
0: And then be like, look, I need the money. So then they don't want to take off. But they may be dealing with an abusive relationship themselves.
1: Yeah.
0: They may be dealing with taking care of a loved one. Who may be on hospice or may have dementia or Alzheimer. You know, it's just and just personal things.
1: Yeah.
0: You know what I'm saying?
1: Yeah.
0: Health issues themselves that they're trying to wrap their head around and then come in and deal with somebody else who is treating life like it don't mean a damn. And it's like, here I am secretly fighting for my life.
1: Right.
0: And you coming in here like, you know.
1: Yeah.
0: Whatever. So, you know, I think it's so many different factors that factor into this situation. But, yeah, I hear a lot of employees and staff that we're saying, Homer, I just wish people would just come sit. And they talk about even at elementary schools.
1: Yeah.
0: I'm like, wow.
1: Oh, yeah. You know what? Listen. Now, my son graduated from high school almost eight years ago.
0: Mm-hmm.
1: Okay. And when I went in there, you know, because he had transferred from another school. But anyway, okay. I went in there. Homer, when I tell you, I mean, their security staff, they had a whole big one.
0: Okay.
1: Police officers included.
0: Mm-hmm.
1: Right? Greet you right when you come in the door.
0: Right.
1: They had them all walking down the hall. They were all there.
0: Mm-hmm.
1: It's a lot. And the kids were loud. They were wild between classes, doing whatever they wanted to. Because I went in there and sat, because they going to know me.
0: Hi. Right.
1: And it is something. And that was almost 8 years ago. So, I mean, it's probably 10 times the level that it was back then.
0: So we're going to play this clip from let's see, CBS 58. Is that where our clip is? This is from CBS 58. And you can get a better insight and hear from the student as well. MPS employee arrested after student says he was slammed to the ground.
1: Wow.
0: So we'll check this out.
10: A Milwaukee father is demanding answers after he says his eighth grade student was slammed to the ground by a Milwaukee Public Schools employee.
11: Yeah, it happened at Wedgewood Park International School last Friday. Jacob Murphy talked to the boy and his dad about what happened and what they hope comes next. Jacob.
12: Well, Natalie and Jessup, 14-year-old Caleb Jones tells me he was having a conversation with a school janitor that turned into an argument. Jones walked away, and he says the janitor came up behind him, grabbed him, lifted him into the air, and slammed him to the ground.
13: He grabbed my son and slammed him on the floor. After that, I was 10 minutes it took me to get there, and I was seeing red.
12: Ceddie Jones got a call on Friday that no parent wants to get.
13: He got a fracture his spine, back, neck.
12: His son, Caleb Jones, had been hurt at school.
13: My head hurt, and then like my arm hurt, but like mainly my head.
12: He says he was having a conversation with a school janitor that turned into an argument. After walking away, it turned violent.
13: People started saying like he was coming up behind me, and I turned around and he picked me up and slammed me to the ground.
12: MPD confirms they are investigating a child abuse complaint. A preliminary investigation says that a MPS employee struck a student, causing the student pain. Following the incident, a 26-year-old male was arrested.
13: The two police officers, they, you know, explained to us what happened. The principal explained, and I guess they showed the officers video of what happened, and the officers was like, yeah, you should definitely press charges.
12: Charges are pending, but Caleb's dad wants more.
13: It's frustrating because you send your kids to school expecting them to, you know, be safe.
12: The school principal sent a letter to parents on Friday saying, quote, "Today we received a report that a staff member allegedly grabbed and pushed a student.
13: He lifted me up like pretty high into to the sky, like slammed me to the ground."
12: The letter also says that the individual is not currently working in the building.
13: He needs to, you know, face the consequences, you know, whatever charges they bring up. I hope that, you know, uphold them.
12: Caleb was back in school today. As for the 26-year-old MPS employee, we are still waiting on charges. And according to Caleb's dad, he failed to post bond and is still behind bars tonight. Natalie Jessup, back to you.
11: Jacob Murphy, live in our newsroom.
0: All right. Well, so now you have that.
1: His daddy don't look like he about to play with them.
0: He sure does.
1: He don't look like
0: he said
1: about to play
0: went up
1: with
0: there with red. You know, like
1: he
0: came,
1: it was a rage. In 10 minutes. He was there.
0: So
1: they knew. That's why I was up there.
0: Yeah.
1: You knew. So they knew. Don't mess with Kendall.
0: that part. So, Truth Nation, we need to talk about this. What's your thoughts and opinions? And, you know, especially after said after seeing the video. So we definitely want to talk about this and get your thoughts and opinion. I see somebody on the YouTube page. Again, remember while you're there, hit that like and subscribe. Hit the bell. We are on our way to 8,000 people on our YouTube page. So AbstractNoir 414, I'll read your comment when we return. 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We'll be black.
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1: Hefty
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3: Truth Nation, welcome black. Truth in the Morning, the legendary home of Blow, along with my girl,
4: Bailey Coleman.
3: Shout out to our brother MC, Dame Elsie.
4: What up, Dame?
3: Right now we're talking about this MPS employee that has been arrested and for allegedly body slamming a 14-year-old student to the ground or floor.
4: I'm sorry. That's
3: and they say they got video.
4: That student daddy don't look like he playing.
3: As so, he shouldn't. You know what
4: so,
3: I mean?
4: Get it together.
3: Yeah, as he shouldn't. Will, you heard the
4: that
3: clip.
4: Daddy,
3: what's your thoughts on...
5: Crazy.
3: Yeah, the reaction.
4: Okay.
3: Like,
4: yeah.
3: If it was your son and your son was to come home and tell you, like, hey, I was body slammed by this MPS employee, what would your actions
4: be? It was the janitor.
3: I know.
4: Come on, y'all.
3: How would you react?
5: I don't know. I'd probably take the right measures. Just go to the police.
4: Yeah. Mm-hmm. There it is.
3: Yeah. And that's the right measures.
4: And the police said.
3: His father sounds like, you know.
4: And the police said, you should press charges.
3: Right. After seeing this video.
4: After seeing the video.
3: So, you know, and my thing is, again, when we talk about this, and the True Talk text lines are open at 833-212-1017, 833-212-1017. Because we definitely want to hear from you, Truth Nation. We want to hear from you.
4: I got one on the True Talk text line when you're ready to.
3: Okay. Well, let's go with it.
4: Okay. Well, Stacy said, the law / rule says, I believe, no matter what a child does to a staff member, whether spit, slap, kick, punch, etc., you as a grown-up can't physically return the get-back lesson.
3: Right.
4: You're the professional grown-up.
3: Yep.
4: Control yourself in that manner. Exactly.
3: And that's
4: Stacey.
3: It. And that's what I've said when we've had other stories like this. You have to be the bigger person. And again, when you feel that you can no longer be that bigger person.
4: Take your break.
3: Take your break and be like, look, I need to take off. I need PTO time, or I need to go to central office and try to apply to go to another school. Because I can't
4: school,
3: do this no more.
4: The school district.
3: Yep.
4: Different grade. I can't teach these teenagers. No. But this was a janitor. That's what they said in the story.
3: Yeah.
4: The janitor.
3: But that's,
4: so look, you need to quit your job. Go to elementary school. You need to do. You can't. Not the kids.
3: Mm-hmm.
4: You can't.
3: Mm-hmm.
4: You know. If you can't handle the teenagers or young adults, middle school, whatever. Go to an elementary.
3: Absolutely.
4: Do what you can do.
3: Yeah.
4: But don't end up in jail like this.
3: That part. Because if law enforcement indeed looked at that video and said, oh, yeah, you absolutely need to press charges.
4: Yep.
3: They saw something.
4: They absolutely did.
3: And, of course, it's all alleged until some actual criminal charges are
4: allegedly,
3: filed.
4: Supposedly.
3: Yeah. Abstract Nora 414 said, I worked at Maple Tree 10 years ago, and some of those kids were the worst. Now, that's what I was talking about before, Bailey.
4: Yeah.
3: I was like, I've heard from teachers and former teachers, you know, and the likes and other staff.
4: Right. Right.
3: And they talk about how hard it is to, you know, work in some of these environments with some of the youth.
4: I'm sure.
3: But like I say, I'd rather save my career / job by just saying, you know what, I can't work in this district. And I may have to move to a different school district.
4: Let me just say this. Let me say this, though. This particular child, his daddy looked like he don't play. He talks like he don't play with him.
3: Right. Absolutely.
4: And I'm the first to tell you that your child ain't the same. The one that you see at home and the one that's there in school with their peers and stuff, they're different people.
3: Yes.
4: Those are two different people. Two different children. It does not matter how good your child is at home or whatever.
3: Mm-hmm.
4: Two different people.
3: Right.
4: Okay. when they out with their friends or they're at school, different right. than at home. However, it didn't seem to me, because of the police testimony, I'm more to err on the side of maybe this employee was out of line. Because of the police testimony and after their, or what they said after they viewed the tape.
3: Right.
4: Okay?
3: Right.
4: So I'm willing to say that maybe this kid wasn't as bad as we.
3: As some people might think or not.
4: And I don't think that his father is a person with a kid, you know. Right. I don't think his dad is a PWK.
3: Right. And he doesn't appear to be.
4: No,
3: you know,
4: he does not.
3: Absolutely.
4: No, because
3: the clip.
4: He was up there in 10 minutes. That's right.
3: Yeah.
4: That's right.
3: And he had rage.
4: That's right.
3: You know what I'm saying? He had rage. But, you know, as I continue to think about situations like this, words, you know, some people try to say, you know, words don't hurt. They do.
4: They do.
3: They do. They do. But a lot of people are like, well, you know, it's just where I get it. But for us, people need to admit that, yeah, words do hurt.
4: Yeah, they
3: do. There's some things that hurt. But if you felt like from whatever he may have said, and I do believe once that turned into an argument from whatever they were debating about or talking about, that both of them probably used colorful language, in my opinion. I think the 14-year-old
4: used some.
3: But it doesn't give the janitor the right to put his hands on him.
4: Not at all.
3: And especially because, you know, sometimes you want to get your lick black because a person say a word to you at the end and then turn to walk away and be like, yeah, yeah. And then,
4: you gotta
3: to walk away. You got to let it go.
4: You got to control it. You got to let it go.
3: Go to the principal.
4: Because
3: go
4: you know
3: to
4: what?
3: Your people.
4: Whatever you need to do besides, you know, physically.
3: Yeah.
4: Any type of physical altercation, go in there and say, hey, you know what? You need to talk to so-and-so, that student, because they had a line. A conversation needed to be had. I'm going to just put it there for you, you know, and let them handle it and believe that it's going to get taken care of.
3: The janitor should have done the same thing that the 14-year-old and his father were able to do. Look at the video.
4: Yeah.
3: So they would have been able to use that video to say, you know, our janitor used extreme constraint, considering the way that he was talked to and talked, you know,
4: and
3: cursed out or whatever the case may be. But it would have showed like, you know what? And and then go to your superior as the janitor, who is the principal, whoever it is that you have to go to and be like, look, I need y'all to go look over this video.
4: Yeah.
3: And see what this student did or was saying to me.
4: Right.
3: Which was out of order and out of line and this, that, and the other. And use that. But again, human emotions jump in.
4: Yeah.
3: And
4: you end up in
3: the
4: jail.
3: Yeah.
4: Your emotions get you in jail.
3: Yeah. Jasmine West on our YouTube page. Great morning. Love you. Appreciate you to everybody that's on our YouTube page. Again, while you're there, make sure you hit the like and subscribe button.
4: Yep.
3: But Jasmine West said, I drove the school bus for 15 years. She said, hey, some kids will take you there.
4: Oh,
3: but
4: yes.
3: You must contain yourself.
4: Yeah.
3: It doesn't mean you can't report the child. They have consequences for acting up. And that's, you know what I'm saying? That's where I was just going with what he should have done as the janitor.
4: And let me say this. As an adult, okay, as an adult, y'all know, all you grown people working, you at work right now, you on your way to work, all these things. As an adult, you have people in your life that do the same thing. They will take you there, make you just ready to pout. I mean, and you're like, what is wrong with you?
3: Did you say pop? I don't know.
4: Listen.
3: Right.
4: You are fuming. And if you don't know how to deal with this right now. If you do not teach your children, if you don't know how to, as an adult at this point, you got a problem.
3: Right. Because
4: you cannot let this. These are situations that turn into even bigger situations.
3: Correct. Correct.
4: You know?
3: And 9 times out of 10, you're going to come out on the short end of the stick.
4: Exactly.
3: Because, again, we still expect more. And it's like with law enforcement. And we know how some of the people are, but it's like, yeah, but you still have to handle it this way.
4: Yeah.
3: I know you probably really want to, you know what I'm saying, do
4: exactly.
3: this. But they have to have restraint.
4: Right.
3: And say, you know what, okay, as much as I'd like to just pop this person in the mouth.
4: Exactly.
3: I can't.
4: You cannot.
3: Because, again, I'll end up on the Brady list if it's properly reported. You know what I'm saying? But and when you feel like that, even in whatever public service role that you may play, if you have to take some personal time off, that's what you need to do.
4: That's what you need to do.
3: Just so you can decompress.
4: Yeah.
3: And give yourself time to say, can I even do this anymore?
4: Yeah.
3: And I think that a lot of people don't do that. And now you end up, yeah, you out there bad.
4: We
3: got to take care of some bills. You got some stuff coming up on the True Talk text line?
4: Oh, yeah, we definitely do. 833-212-1017 if you want to talk more.
3: All right. We're talking about the situation with the MPS employee who has been arrested for allegedly body slamming a 14-year-old. It seems like it happened. Video and his injuries that he's dealing with.
4: Yeah.
3: So you're listening to Truth in the Morning on the award-winning 101.7 FM, The Truth. We'd like to hear from you. 833-212-1017. We'll be back.
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1: Hefty, hefty, hefty.
0: Hefty slider bag. 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
3: Welcome, Black Truth Nation. Truth Talk text lines are open, 833-212-1017. We're talking about the MPS employee that was arrested after a student, 14-year-old student, says he was slammed to the ground on school grounds. And we got something on the Truth Talk text line, baby.
4: Blake said the janitor should not even be talking to the students. He should be working.
3: So why
4: you even having a conversation? What do you, that's actually probably true. What do you have as a janitor other than stop throwing that on the ground or something like that?
3: I mean, I don't know if I'd say that you can't have a conversation
4: because
3: cordial conversation, but I don't know. They may have been talking about sports, and it's a lot of people that will unfriend you on all social media aspects just because your opinion about sports is different from theirs. I'm sure we'll in a line with that, you know, with ESPN and all that. Like, it's like that people really go there. Get out of here. You're like, right. Go into a whole blown up situation. But, be like, bruh, you ain't getting paid from neither team.
4: Okay.
3: So what are you talking
4: Why
3: about?
4: Why you tripping? Okay, another one from the True Chalk text line. Y'all know the majority of these kids are like Eddie Haskell at the crib. Hey there, Mom. Get to school, old man. Let's set off some firecrackers. Yeah.
3: Mm-hmm. Jasmine Wesley.

0: a reference to Leave It to Beaver.
1: Right. Jasmine West said,
0: yo, what do you mean you don't know what Leave It to Beaver is?
1: Jasmine West says,
0: Google it.
1: Some kids mess with or bother janitors. I've seen it. So, yeah. We got Blake. Yeah, I call him Blake Gump now. So he's got something for everything. But great morning, Blake. Love you. Appreciate you. You hear the conversation about the MPS janitor who was arrested for allegedly body slamming a 14-year-old student. What's your truth?
2: Good morning, family. Happy belated, Mrs. Dales.
0: Oh, thank you.
2: And key word here, adult. Second key word, janitor. You should be sweeping or mopping. If you got something to say to the kids, like you say, pick that up. Don't do that. Y'all better stop running. The principal coming. He has no business talking to them children. That's how stuff like that happens. But you don't put your hands on nobody's kid. You're at work. You're a professional. So if you don't, if you're at McDonald's and you don't, and you have a very bad customer service, go do fries. Mm-hmm. But if you don't, you have no self-control if you have to do something to a small adult, which is a child. Like I'm saying, you're on the clock, man. I can't with these people. Every day is something else. And I love you, Homer. I love your sense of rationality and how your skin is tough. And to have Homer blow skin, man, it's often, you know, you're my little guy, man. You don't have alligator skin. You karate, man. You bruise on the inside. Everybody ain't you. Everybody ain't us. But to touch a child, dude, you know, that's when I see you in the mall and I choke you. That's how parents go to jail. Change is cool to cop, but most important is lawyer fees. Don't put your hands on mine. Mm-hmm. So the police got to be involved because I have other children to be out here for. So my restraint is different. Therefore, all that, yeah, I'm a G, I'm a killer, I'm a do this, you know, I'll go sit. I can't. So, to everybody out there, you said they listening. Mm-hmm. Stop taking jobs that you cannot tolerate. Ooh. That's embarrassing to man.
0: That part.
1: Yeah. Thank you for your call, Blake.
0: Off the Truth Talk text line, 833-212-1017. Dion says, I work for the building operations department, and we're trained not to have interactions with students. I personally don't interact with students, period. We are not janitors. We're engineers. Well, hey, the story said dude was a janitor.
1: The story said janitor.
0: So today he a janitor.
1: So he a janitor today because that's who got arrested, a janitor.
0: And not that that is a bad, that is
1: the man
0: a
1: or woman
0: job.
1: With a lot of keys.
0: Stop it. Yeah. You know what? That's a great job.
1: Yeah.
0: There's nothing wrong with that.
1: Absolutely.
0: They get paid more than a lot of people.
1: Mm-hmm.
0: So, I mean, there's nothing wrong with that at all, but... The thing is, it's about the whole kid situation.
1: Yeah.
0: It ain't got nothing to do with the job.
1: And trust and believe when I say that I know, this is why when I'm talking about it, every time that we have to have one of these kind of conversations about situations like this, I know that a lot of these youth and just people in general, because you can run into it at any type of job.
0: Right.
1: Know the right buttons to push.
0: Oh, yeah, they do.
1: You feel what I'm saying? And it takes, you know, a lot of constraint to try to deal with that. But, again, 5 seconds can change your life. And in this situation,
0: I
1: believe these 5 seconds has now changed this janitor, engineer, whatever they calling it, janitor in the story, has changed this man's life.
0: Yeah, absolutely.
1: Or her life, you know, whoever it was. It's changed their life. And now you sit black and you think about, as someone was saying, talking about lawyer fees and all of that kind of stuff. It's like, was it even worth it?
0: Was it
1: the
0: worth
1: fact
0: it?
1: That I can lose my job, not be able to get another job in this field because it's going to pop up.
0: Child abuse charge. Yeah.
1: You're looking at felonies.
0: Yeah. And it's a shame because you know what? Think about this part.
1: Mm-hmm.
0: It might not have even been this young person that he was upset with. It could have been like a buildup from all these other kids. You know what I'm saying? Mm-hmm. And then he was just the one to do it that day, and it just, like, popped.
1: Right. Absolutely. You know what I'm saying? Absolutely.
0: So it may not even have been, like, it could have been a buildup over the year.
1: Mm-hmm.
0: And then this kid just comes up, and they get into some kind of, you know, conversation that mm-hmm. made him mad and just made him snap.
1: Yeah.
0: That's what I'm saying. You got to know when to take vacation time.
1: That's it.
0: That's it. Right there.
1: And because RC Creation Muse on the YouTube page said, restraint sounds good on paper until, but this is the whole thing. Are you ready for that 5 seconds to change your life for the rest of your life? So if you don't learn the constraint, then just know what the repercussions can and will be.
0: And this guy is like 26 years old?
1: 26.
0: He's not, you know what? Most men at that age are not even that, you know, these mm-hmm. young guys. He's mm-hmm. a young dude, too.
1: Mm-hmm.
0: You know, if y'all think about it. He's a young guy, too.
1: It may not be hard to push his button.
0: And he finding out what the whole situation is. Yeah, he definitely is finding out. Because this guy is what?
1: Mm-hmm.
0: 7-8 years from high school himself.
1: Yep.
0: So, that right. you know.
1: RC Creation Muse, I already used that example. Said police being a great example of restraint until you can't. I've already used that example when I was talking about this situation. But Will D9 said, I wonder what the percentage of kids who hit teachers are, troublemaker kids during school. In my opinion, those kids who are doing stuff like that have gotten in trouble before, you know. And of course. And so, again, even as a teacher, again, people will look in hindsight, and this is kind of, I guess, where my opinion and perspective is coming from. They will look in hindsight and say, you know what, with all of the stuff now, having to get a lawyer, having to perhaps even go get booked and all of that, now I got a mugshot, I got this, I got that.
0: Yeah.
1: And then they're telling me I'm facing a felony now.
0: Right.
1: And a felony in a lot of situations can keep you from some of the jobs that you may want.
0: Right.
1: And they look at you and say, oh, you got an F on your report card. Yeah, we can't hire you.
0: Yeah.
1: So, again, all of those things have to end up pushing right to the front of your head and be like, look, if I do this, I know I'm going to end up getting locked up. And your mind may say, I don't care. I don't care until you do. Until you do find out that now, you know, and sometimes like with this father, it doesn't seem like it's going to go outside the way some of the, in my opinion, PWKs may do it. Be like, oh, now you're getting threats from the other family members from the person who got body slammed type thing. You know what I'm saying?
0: Yeah, yeah,
1: so
0: yeah.
1: you got to be like, are you really ready to just engage in that? And I'd rather try to disengage. We got to get ready to take care of some bills.
0: We got some more on the
1: so we're going to talk some more about that. But also, in the second hour, in the 8 o'clock hour, I need you to mentally prepare yourself because I have the criminal complaint for Kevin McCall that ended up being charged with chronic neglect of a child, which caused the death of a child.
0: Y'all going to have to get ready for
1: and
0: this.
1: This is the woman that gave the baby Fireball, you know, if you don't know what that whiskey is. But yeah, so you're listening to Truth in the Morning on the award-winning 101.7 FM, The Truth. 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
13: inside the American Family Insurance Studio in the heart of downtown at the Avenue. I'm the legendary Home Blow along with a girl.
14: Bailey Coleman.
13: Shout out to MC Dame LZ.
14: Dame.
13: Of course, if you were supposed to be at work at 8 a.m., you're late. All right. Shay Shay Foo Foo. Thank you for just standing your ground.
14: Well, you got about 40 seconds.
13: Here we go. Nurse R.N. Kawanda already got you and Dame over here on the line. But the True Talk text lines are open at 833-212-1017. We're still talking about this MPS employee, which they're saying is a janitor that allegedly body slammed this 14-year-old, and there's video, and law enforcement saw the video and said, yeah, you absolutely should be pressing charges. So we want to hear from Truth Nation, as we have been doing all during the first hour, as we kick into second gear. Denise, thank you for holding. Great morning. Love you. Appreciate you. You hear the conversation. What's your truth?
15: Well, number one is young people, children will push you to that level, but you have to show a little restraint. But the other point that Bailey made is this was a young man, like 26 years old, 29
13: correct.
15: Or something.
13: Yeah, correct,
15: like
13: 26.
15: His brain isn't fully developed either.
14: There you go.
13: So he only 12 years older.
14: That's what I was just telling Homer. Yep, off air.
15: He got sort of pushed into or thrown into the wolf, thrown to the wolf when that. But the other thing we have to recognize is there's been a few of these incidents in these schools, and it's the, I think because the end of the year, people have gotten fed up, or the staff have gotten fed up with these kids selling wolf tickets, and they're just paying for it now. But you, as an adult, you have to learn to walk away.
14: Mm-hmm.
15: As an adult,
14: you know,
15: you have to show some restraint, because what are you teaching if you can't restrain yourself?
13: Right,
14: yes, exactly.
13: Right, and that's the important thing, Denise. Because again, we know, and I believe and agree with you. It's some whoop tickets that have been going out all year, and it's like it's just like how they say they put little lists together who gonna get beat up on this day and what they gonna do and this that and the other, and it's like, what, ain't nobody doing nothing to me. So and then we've got situations where some of these children and some of the and students have made these threats and carried them out.
14: Yes.
15: Yeah.
13: You know what I'm saying?
15: Yep.
13: So.
15: And then, you know, but my husband and I, we said back in the day, and I graduated before 70s, okay, mm-hmm. in the 70s, early 70s.
13: Mm-hmm.
15: And teachers used to deal with kids. Teachers used to deal with kids, and then they called their mama, and the mamas would deal with the kids.
14: Mm-hmm. Right.
15: So this soft discipline is just crazy to me.
13: Right.
15: Because nobody's doing anything, and there's no consequences. There's no consequences for these kids.
13: That's right. I agree.
14: I mean, a lot of the discipline that you hear in these schools today is just suspension.
13: Thank you, Denise.
14: It's just suspension.
13: Right.
14: What are they learning from that?
13: Right. Right. And then some people say, now you done got another kid that's just out on the street during school hours. You know what I'm saying?
14: So, right.
13: But it's like, there has to be accountability. There has to be consequences for those actions. And I think when they look at the system, sometimes they look at it like, oh, it's a joke. I be black. All my mama or my daddy got to do is just bring me black to school the next day
14: you know,
13: or whatever the case may be.
14: Those are facts, though.
13: Mm-hmm.
14: You can, you know, get your child back in school the next day if you go in there and, you know, have a conversation.
13: Mm-hmm.
14: You know, you can do that.
13: Mm-hmm.
14: But the thing is, you know, are they going to do it again and then you back up there?
13: Right.
14: Because after a certain point, that wear out.
13: Right. And again, this is where I say that, like, the restraint or having to say, like, you know what, I need to probably go to a different school because I can't do this. Because a lot of people, when they act up or they do something crazy, they tend to taunt the other individual.
14: Yeah.
13: So
14: they do.
13: That person would end up coming black, you know, whether they get reinstated the next day or whenever it is that the parent has to go up there or the guardian.
14: Right.
13: And then when they see the janitor or the teacher or whoever, safety aide, yeah, I told you I'd be black. And now, you know what I'm saying? Like, you'll be gone before I do. And it's like, it's hard to sit black. And that's why I say, you know what? Be like, you know what? I can't deal with this environment.
14: Yeah.
13: And I'd have to just be like, look, I concede, like, listen, because I'm not going to jail or prison. I'm not taking myself away from my children the janitor or whoever the teacher may be.
14: You don't want to go where they are.
13: Right. Because that's right.
14: And it happens with adults, too. Believe
13: Absolutely.
14: You me.
13: Absolutely.
14: You don't want to deal. You like, you know what?
13: Mm-hmm.
14: I'm going to need my check. Is my ATM going to be working?
13: Right.
14: On Friday, is my check coming? My check coming? Okay. Mm-hmm. That'll ease your mind a little bit, y'all. is my check gonna be there? Oh, okay.
13: Right,
14: on the 15th? The 15th and the 30th?
13: Right.
14: We good on that? All right. Go ahead and say whatever you want to say. On my check there.
13: We've got John on the True Talk text.

0: parents first because they're being raised by the parents.
1: But some
0: so
1: of them,
0: when we have
1: John, but some of them, again, this is why I come with my acronyms. Parents, okay. You know, they sound like the father of this 14-year-old, in my opinion. He sounded like a parent.
2: He sounded like a parent, not a PWK.
1: Are PWKs, people with kids. So, yes, they the biological mother and father, but they not raising their kids, and then they getting infiltrated in with people who are parents. And so now you got to try to protect your child, be like, but, mama, I was, and they said this, but I'm sorry, but go ahead, John, finish up.
0: No, you're 1,000% right. It's I have four boys, and they have the utmost respect for adults.
1: There you go.
0: And when I was raised, you had to respect all adults.
1: Correct.
0: You listen, you was gonna get that belt. I don't care what adult it was, you're gonna respect all adults. And that's what we have. That's what we have come away from. Like it's not there anymore.
1: Correct.
2: Mm-hmm.
0: You know, they're not even respecting their own parents. How you gonna expect them to respect?
1: Correct.
2: Mm-hmm. Yeah.
1: Keep going.
0: Our society is filled with nothing but a lack of parenting, mm-hmm. a lack of accountability, and a lack of responsibility.
2: Mm-hmm.
0: You know, and this is the thing right here. It's not going to get better. It's not going to get better. I'm sorry, but it's not.
2: Mm.
0: As long as we have a lot of these homes out here, majority of single mothers out here that's raising these kids, And the kids not being raised, they just been housed, housing them. That's it.
1: Mm-hmm.
0: There's nothing been talking on.
2: Ain't nothing wrong with no single mother.
0: Ain't nothing wrong with a single mom.
2: I raised a productive citizen. I hope.
0: Correct. This thing right here. I agree with you. My grandma raised 8 boys. So I know what you're talking about, and all of them have utmost respect. Mm-hmm. But you have to be a certain type of mother that installs discipline and structure in the home.
1: Mm-hmm.
0: And that's what's lacking a lot of these homes out here.
2: Yeah.
0: If you don't have fathers out here, it's going to be a lack of structure and a lack of discipline.
2: Yeah.
0: That's what's going on.
2: Yeah.
0: And then we see grown-ups, adults out here is doing things. It's like, hold up, you're an adult. Stay in your lane. Mm-hmm. Should no kid get you to the point where you can't kid.
1: You breaking up a little bit. But
0: I said, we have a...
1: Yeah, we kind of losing you, but I think we get your point. But thank you for the call. Bailey, you got some things on the True Talk text line, 833-212-1017.
2: Craig said, and children have no right to talk to a janitor either.
1: Correct.
2: But a lot of these kids out here will hit you and jump in your face trying to square up. Like Bernie Mac used to say, you old enough to talk-ish, you old enough to get punched in the I don't condone violence. Nope.
1: but your job, and this is the thing. This is the thing. If you have a job that says, look, if they run up, they can get done up.
2: Now
1: you good. You good. But I'm just trying to save you. And if this is something that you love as your career or as your job, then, you know, and to me, in my opinion, I could be wrong about this, but I've talked to several engineers and janitors. They make good money.
2: Oh, they make good money.
1: They make good money. So that's not something that I want to let 5 seconds take away from me.
2: Well.
1: And so I get the... You know, up in your face, this, that, and the other. And this is where I'm saying, like, there are some places that you don't have to deal with that.
2: Well, see, okay, so here's the thing.
1: Mm-hmm.
2: And there are some places you don't have to deal with that. And this is probably just a job for someone that's a 25, 26-year-old. Mm-hmm. You know what I mean? Mm-hmm. There's jobs and then there are career situations, career opportunities.
1: Mm-hmm.
2: Again, I just want to reemphasize a couple points.
1: Mm-hmm.
2: We haven't seen the video footage.
1: Right.
2: We don't know what the conflict was.
1: Right.
2: Right. And again, for both sides, it seemed like I don't want y'all to just be like this particular young man was up to no good or he wasn't a good kid.
1: Right.
2: Because I really don't pick that up.
1: Mm-hmm.
2: From what we've seen.
1: Well,
2: right. And I know,

0: again, I'll say, I know that kids are different.
1: Absolutely. And that's
0: from yeah. what they and put on at home and that's versus what they, you know, what they do at school yeah. and all that. And yeah. they out there with their peers.
1: Right.
0: But this is not, his father is also not a PWK. You could tell
1: right.
0: that.
1: Right.
0: So he's not a parent with a child.
1: But
0: okay?
1: yeah, but it does not also, and just in my opinion, before we take care of some bills, it does not say that he didn't say some crazy stuff.
0: Right.
1: Because I think
0: I'm
1: he
0: not,
1: did. Because when whatever they were talking about,
0: either.
1: Whatever they were talking about, for it to turn from a conversation into an argument.
0: Right.
1: Then that's when different things are hurled at
0: right.
1: somebody. So and, he may have been hurling a lot
0: right.
1: of things.
0: That's true. That's
1: that
0: true,
1: janitor.
0: Too. That's
1: but the janitor
0: true, too.
1: Should have said, I ain't losing my job. For
0: that's
1: you.
0: True, too. But I also want to, on the side of the janitor, mm-hmm. I also want to say that he's 25, 26 years old, still not, you know, mature, you know, sort of, you know, a lot of people in that age demographic, they still haven't matured to full adulthood. And unfortunately, he probably did. He really probably, this just happened without him really thinking about it. So it's a whole lot involved with this. And I just hope that as we wrap this up, that the situation resolves itself for everybody in a positive manner, because it doesn't seem like the young man was that hurt.
1: Yeah, well, I think
0: we don't know
1: that,
0: but
1: child abuse, that's, you talk about felonies there.
0: Yeah,
1: so
0: well, we hope it resolves, you know, we hope it resolves.
1: Yeah,
0: in
1: I think
0: a positive
1: that father
0: way.
1: Is going to be like, it ain't going to be positive.
0: We'll see. We'll see.
1: You're about to lose your job and some other, and freedom if it's up to the father. 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When we return, we're going to talk about this Kevin McCall, who has been charged with chronic neglect of a child.
0: What's the mama name?
1: I'll get to it inside of the
0: criminal complaint. Well, why can't we? I want to know the mama name.
1: It's coming up. It's coming up. It's coming up. It's coming up. The criminal complaint will probably disturb some of you, so I'm going to make sure that I do my disclaimer before going into it like I always do with a criminal complaint. And some things that I will omit just because, yeah, I need to. 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
5: Bailey Coleman.
0: And, of course, we're going to, since we're talking about, you know, children, youth, a Milwaukee couple has been charged after a baby's death as police proclaims a child was given alcohol. And
5: okay, not just any alcohol.
0: We get to it, the fireball. Bailey is, yeah. I'm telling you. Authorities in Milwaukee are investigating the death of a one-year-old child whose parents have been charged with chronic child neglect, with police also examining allegations that alcohol may have been given to the infant. The child's parents, Kevin McCall, 30, and Christina Davis, 23, were arrested following the February incident. Officers responded on February 22nd to a report of a pulseless, non-breathing child at a Milwaukee apartment. The baby was rushed to a hospital, but was later pronounced dead. According to police, rigor mortis had already begun by the time medical staff attempted resuscitation. The infant was also found, again, some of the stuff you'll hear, this is in the criminal complaint, but you'll hear this. The infant was also found covered in urine and feces.
5: What?
0: Investigators said, yes.
5: What's the mama name again?
0: Christina Davis.
5: Okay.
0: Christina Davis. And during the investigation, Christina Davis told police that both she and McCall had left their children alone at times and failed to properly care for the baby on the day of the incident. McCall also admitted to physically disciplining the couple's six-year-old daughter. The six-year-old later told detectives she had seen her mother preparing a bottle that contained what was described as medicine that would make the infant pass out. She identified the substance as a 50-milliliter bottle of Fireball whiskey and told investigators, "I don't think it is medicine." Police also recovered an empty Fireball whiskey bottle inside the apartment. Christina Davis, the mother said, denied giving alcohol to the baby, saying she only administered cold and flu medication. However, investigators noted inconsistencies in statements that were given by both parents regarding the child's care and supervision. So authorities reported that the medical examiner found no signs of trauma, illness, or infection that clearly explained the cause of death. So, and that's some stuff. Some of that stuff is obviously also in the criminal complaint, but the criminal complaint is 5 pages. And I'm going to read it, but again, give a warning to some people that just like hearing covered in feces, you know, urine and feces, that's, it's disturbing to hear. So I just want to let people know that, you know, some of the details, some things I'll leave out because, you know,
5: yeah,
0: it is what it is, but. For the most part, you'll get the gist of it all. You'll get the gist of it all. So, if you, the things that I'm about to read in this criminal complaint, the views and opinions of me taking the chance to read this criminal complaint on Truth in the Morning does not necessarily reflect that of the staff and management of Good Karma Brands or the Truth brand, but are the sole comments and opinions of yours truly, the legendary Home Blow. But this is a criminal complaint, and you're gonna learn today. As a matter of fact, let me try to pull this. I'm going to do this so people can be looking at this picture. I'm going to just send this to Will so he can end up just putting this picture up on the screen while I am reading this particular criminal complaint. But yeah, it's disturbing. You know, it is definitely disturbing. And I just want people to kind of understand that what this baby had to go through.
5: What's it a picture of?
0: It's a picture of the two that are charged.
5: Oh, okay. Just
0: so people can put a face
5: right
0: to the monsters, in my opinion. I look at them as monsters. You know what I'm saying? Definitely PWKs, but I look at them as monsters. Family and friends will say, no, they not. But, you know, I'm just saying for me. All right. I'll start with some of this and try to get through as much as I can before we have to end up taking care of some bills.
5: Mm-hmm.
0: State of Wisconsin. You know, if you are immediate family or friends of the defendants who are charged in these particular criminal complaints, or you are immediate family or friends of the victim of this particular criminal complaint, all of the information I am disseminating is already of public record. So I'm not sharing any information that is not already of public record. State of Wisconsin versus Kevin McCall. And I can say this address on the air because it's inside the criminal complaint. It's where they found the baby. Kevin McCall, 6231 West Carmen Avenue, Milwaukee, Wisconsin. His date of birth, 8/15/95. Count one, chronic neglect of a child on the above named defendant between July 1st, 2025 and February 22nd, 2026 at 6231 West Carmen Avenue in the city of Milwaukee, Milwaukee County, being a person responsible for the welfare of a child, LW, date of birth, 1/29/20. Through his action for reasons other than poverty, neglectly failed to provide necessary care so as to seriously endanger the physical, mental, or emotional health of the child, and the natural and probable consequences of this violation would be harm. Although the harm did not actually occur, the actor is guilty of chronic neglect as he committed three or more violations. Class H felony, facing $10,000 fine, 6 years in prison, or both. Count two, chronic neglect of a child, same dates, same address, but this is for the welfare of a child, MLM, date of birth, 10/2/2024, through his action for reasons other than poverty. Again, although the harm did not actually occur and the actor is guilty of chronic neglect, as he committed three or more, but this one is where the child did end up passing away. A class H felony, $10,000 fine, 6 years in prison or both. Probable cause. At 2:33 p.m. on February 22nd, 2026, the Milwaukee Fire Department and Medical Unit were dispatched to the address of 6231 West Carmen Avenue in the city of Milwaukee in response to a 911 call involving a pulseless, non-breathing child, later identified as MLM, date of birth 10/2/24. At 2:37 p.m., the Milwaukee Fire Department was on scene and located MLM's body on the front porch with the defendants, MLM's parents nearby. First responders with the Milwaukee Fire Department moved MLM into a medical unit where MLM was intubated and CPR was initiated. Rigor mortis was already setting in MLM's fingers. MLM remained asystole through the resuscitative efforts, and at 3:05 p.m., MLM was pronounced deceased on scene. City of Milwaukee police detectives responded to the scene to investigate the circumstances surrounding MLM's collapse and death. The detective conducted an on-scene interview of Christina Davis, the mother of MLM, who provided the following initial statement to the detective. Christina Davis has been involved in a relationship with Kevin McCall, the father of MLM, for the past 3 years. Christina Davis has a second child, LW, date of birth 1/29/2020, from a previous relationship. Since March of 2023, Christina Davis and Kevin McCall have lived at 6231 West Garmin Avenue in the city of Milwaukee. On February 22nd, 2026, Christina Davis woke up between 9:30 a.m. to 10 a.m. Kevin McCall also got up at the same time. After waking up, Christina Davis opened the door to the children's room and observed that LW and MLM were both still asleep. Christina Davis started to get ready for work when Kevin McCall asked Christina Davis to pick up Popeye's chicken for him. Christina Davis reported that she left home, picked up Popeye's chicken for Kevin McCall. She returned home and gave the chicken to Kevin McCall, and Christina Davis subsequently left for work. Just prior to entering work, Christina Davis received a phone call from Kevin McCall, who complained that his food order was wrong. Kevin McCall also told Christina Davis that he was disciplining LW for stealing the remote for the television. She's six now. Television. Christina Davis worked until 2 p.m. and punched out. On the drive home, Christina Davis stopped at the gas station to pick up snacks. Upon arriving home, Christina entered the residence and observed LW standing in the corner still on punishment. Kevin McCall was on the living room couch attempting to fix his video game controller. Kevin McCall asked Christina Davis to check on MLM. Christina Davis went into the children's bedroom and observed that MLM was not moving or breathing. MLM's eyes were rolling into the black of MLM's head. MLM's body was stiff, and MLM's hands were locked in her finger-pinching position. She panicked. Christina Davis picked MLM up and told Kevin McCall to call 911. During the interview with the detective, Christina Davis admitted that she did not change or feed MLM on February 22nd, 2026.
5: Wow.
0: All right, Will, let me know, because I know I got more of this to read, and we got to get ready to take care of some bills. But I'll pick up this criminal complaint when we come back, because, yeah, we're only getting started. 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If you're watching us on YouTube or Facebook Live, you'll see the mugshots of the mother and father, who I feel are PWKs and monsters. We'll be black.
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10: Are you in a Toyota right now? 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
0: Welcome, Black Truth Nation. I'm the legendary Homer Blow, along with my girl.
5: The very disappointed Bailey Coleman. This Homer is just a, you got more attention that you're paying for a man that's sitting at your house playing video games.
0: Right.
5: While you go to work, then you do your own baby.
0: Yeah. I'm talking about this Milwaukee couple that are
5: charged. It's a crying shame.
0: After the 1-year-old baby's death. And, yeah.
5: Most women would think, I done had your baby. I ain't taking care of you.
0: Yeah.
5: I ain't taking care of you, too. I don't have two kids. And in this case, she didn't have three kids. She had two. So, and you just go leave your kids. Like, okay, go ahead, Homer. I'm sorry.
0: Continuing on with this criminal complaint, as the detectives continued interviewing Christina Davis, the detectives conducted an interview of Kevin McCall, who provided the following information to police. Kevin McCall confirmed being in a relationship with Christina Davis and being the father of MLM. Kevin McCall has lived with Christina Davis, LW, and MLM at 6231 West Carmen Avenue in the city of Milwaukee since March of 2023. On February 21st, 2026, Kevin McCall worked from 1 p.m. to 9 p.m. as a security guard for Rainbow. Christina Davis picked Kevin McCall up from work at approximately 9:30 p.m. Christina Davis left the children home alone when she picked up Kevin McCall up from work. Upon arriving home, Kevin McCall peered through a hole in the children's bedroom door and observed both children asleep. Remember, you're talking about a 6-year-old and a 1-year-old, right?
5: Yeah, that's home.
0: Yeah, home alone. The next day, February 22nd, 2026, Kevin McCall woke up at approximately 9:50 a.m., Christina Davis and LW were already up. The children's bedroom door was cracked open, and Kevin McCall could see that MLM appeared to be asleep. Kevin McCall did not go into the bedroom to check on MLM. Kevin McCall had a craving for Popeye's chicken, so he convinced Christina Davis to take him to Popeye's on 61st and Silver Spring. Christina Davis and Kevin McCall.
5: 61st and Silver Spring.
0: Yeah.
5: They're a little quicker than Good Hope, but anyway.
0: Christina Davis and Kevin McCall left the residence at approximately 10:50 a.m., leaving LW and MLM home alone. Kevin McCall believed that he and Christina Davis were away from the home for approximately 30 minutes.
5: Yeah, that sounds about right, because it's going to take you 30 minutes to do that.
0: After taking Kevin McCall to Popeye's and returning home, Christina Davis went to work. At approximately 12:30 p.m., Kevin McCall observed LW pouring water into a toy train. Kevin McCall whooped LW by striking her on the buttocks 3 to 4 times. Kevin McCall made LW stand in the corner of the living room with LW's hands raised above her head. During the time frame that Christina Davis was at work, Kevin McCall never checked on MLM. At 2:30 p.m., when Christina Davis arrived home from work, Kevin McCall asked Christina Davis to check on MLM. Christina Davis went to check on MLM and discovered that MLM was not moving or breathing. Christina Davis started screaming, telling Kevin McCall to call 911. Christina Davis and Kevin McCall took MLM and waited on the porch for first responders to arrive. During the interview with detectives, Kevin McCall admitted that he and Christina Davis leave LW and MLM home alone often, at least 25 times in the past 6 to 7 months. Kevin McCall attempted to justify, remember, the baby's one, you talking about the past 6 to 7 months. So just really think about the age of that, that baby. They waited on the front porch for first responders to arrive. Kevin McCall attempted to justify leaving the children home alone by explaining that it was usually only for an hour or two at a time. City of Milwaukee police detectives responded to the scene and conducted an essential facts interview of LW, date of birth 129-20. 6-year-old LW disclosed that she often has to babysit for MLM when her parents are not home. LW has to make bottles for MLM. LW demonstrated how she makes bottles for MLM by mixing water and baby formula together. The detective asked LW where the water and baby formula was, and LW responded that they ran out. On February 22nd, 2026, LW did not have to babysit MLM because Kevin McCall, whom LW identifies as her father, was home. Kevin McCall was in the living room playing video games while LW and MLM remained in their bedroom. During the day, Kevin McCall never fed MLM, nor did Kevin McCall change MLM. LW did disclose that Kevin McCall spanked LW because he was upset with LW doing a science project in the bedroom. During the interview, LW disclosed that her mother, Christina Davis, made a bottle for MLM on February 21st, 2026. Christina Davis said she was going to make MLM pass out by adding medicine to MLM's bottle. LW identified the medicine that Christina Davis used as a 50-milliliter bottle of Fireball whiskey. LW said, "I don't think it is medicine." City of Milwaukee police detective was dispatched to the scene and put in charge of documenting the scene and collecting evidence. Upon arriving on scene, the detective observed the body of MLM on a gurney inside of the medical unit. MLM was already pronounced deceased when the detective arrived on scene. MLM was covered in urine and feces, showing that MLM had not been changed in some time. Within the residence on the living room table, the detective located an empty bottle of Fireball whiskey. A bottle with a blue-gray liquid was recovered from underneath a toddler's bed in the children's room. A second bottle with a red liquid was collected from the kitchen. Both bottles were retained by the medical examiner's office for toxicology testing. The residence was noted to have a strong odor and was unkept. On February 22nd, 2026, City of Milwaukee police detectives conducted a custodial interview of Christina Davis, during which Christina Davis was informed of the Miranda warnings and acknowledged understanding her rights and voluntarily agreed to speak with police. During the interview, Christina Davis admitted that she and Kevin McCall leave LW and MLM home alone at least once or twice a week. Christina Davis acknowledged that it was wrong to leave a 6-year-old and a 1-year-old child home alone. According to Christina Davis, she and Kevin McCall have left the children home alone no more than 20 times, typically for an hour and an hour and a half each time.
5: Upon being
0: informed that LW was interviewed by police, Christina Davis admitted that she relies on LW to help around the house, including
5: a 6-year-old
0: caring for MLM.
5: Caring for a 6-month-old.
0: Christina Davis claimed that Kevin McCall does not provide any assistance around the residence. When confronted with LW's disclosure that Christina Davis gave Fireball whiskey to MLM to make MLM sleep, Christina Davis denied providing any alcohol to MLM. Christina Davis claimed that MLM was provided with cold and flu medications, not alcohol. Christina Davis denied placing anything in MLM's bottle. On Monday, February 23rd, 2026, the medical examiner performed an autopsy. I'm not going to go into all of that. But the investigation into the circumstances surrounding the death of MLM is ongoing. The Milwaukee Police Department has attempted to conduct a forensic interview of LW to obtain further information regarding the circumstances surrounding the death of MLM in a trauma-informed manner. However, on February 26, 2026, LW was a no-show for the scheduled forensic interview, despite CPS and law enforcement available to provide transport. So they didn't let the 6-year-old girl go. A review of Christina Davis video calls.
5: I'm at
0: the last paragraph.
5: Okay.
0: A review of Christina Davis video calls from the Milwaukee County Jail showed that Christina Davis has had contact with her boss, Tiffany, who has advised Christina Davis that Tiffany has instructed and informed her mother not to talk with or cooperate with law enforcement. Christina Davis also informed her mother, who has placement of LW, what LW disclosed to police, telling her mother that what LW disclosed was a lie in the complaint.
5: Wow.
0: Yeah.
5: Kids, let me tell you something. Mm-hmm. Kids that age, mm-hmm. they finna tell you the truth because they don't know no better.
0: Yep.
5: You know, I thought I was tripping because for a minute there because it sounded like the mom and dad still had custody, but they in jail. Right. Okay, so they did so, but the mom's mother has custody.
0: Right.
5: Which, I mean, this your daughter. You know, I don't know if that cuss, and then the baby didn't show up.
0: No.
5: The baby didn't show up.
0: The Christina Davis mother didn't, you know, bring the 6-year-old.
5: Yeah, so she, you know, she wouldn't. Yeah. She wouldn't have custody.
0: Yeah.
5: No more.
0: We're gonna try to get some time for you to chime in, Truth Nation, at 833-212-1017.
5: We're gonna
0: take care of these bills, and when we come back, we want to hear from you, Truth Nation, and what's your thoughts on this whole situation? 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
0: Great morning, Truth Nation. Welcome, Black. I'm the legendary Home of Blow, along with my girl,
5: Bailey Coleman.
0: Bailey, sound off. What did you get from this?
5: Well, I agree with this message from our Truth Talk text line. Out of the entire complaint read, the things that stand out are neglect, Popeye's chicken, and video games. You know, I am just appalled at the fact that how this poor baby, these two babies, were neglected.
0: Mm-hmm.
5: I'm angry because you find it more important to go buy somebody, this Negro, some Popeyes.
0: That's right.
5: That's more important.
0: Leaving your baby at home. Y'all baby.
5: Leaving your baby, not even going in to check, change baby diaper, make sure baby set for the day. Babies, before you That's leave.
0: Right. That's right.
5: That's not even a thought in your mind.
0: Hmm.
5: some parenting classes would have been perfect for both of them.
0: Right.
5: You know, but PWKs don't care about that now, do they?
0: No, they don't.
5: And that's what, kids are a gift. Mm-hmm. They are a gift. And if you're so blessed to have one, or in this case, two, you got to take care of those gifts. You had the six-year-old
0: mm-hmm.
5: taking care of the six-month-old.
0: Right.
5: Where'd they do that at? I mean, that is an extremely intelligent six-year-old. She's
0: right.
5: making bottles.
0: Right.
5: Making
0: right.
5: sure the baby's straight. You know, but when you start doing things that are detrimental, allegedly, to the baby, then how she, you know, it's just, it's all a mess. How do you leave these kids alone for a second?
0: Let alone hour, 2 hours, you know what
5: yeah,
0: I mean?
5: Minimum hour, 2 hours. Who in their right mind thinks that that's okay? Why would they think that that's okay? I don't understand this.
0: Yeah. And I believe that is well more than just 20, 25 times that they've done this. I believe that it was just a regular pattern for them.
5: I don't understand why they felt like it was right. Who does that? And you peering through the peephole to make sure they all right? Really?
0: You ain't tried to change them. You ain't tried to feed them. There's nothing. But she fed him. She fed him.
5: Well, clearly they ate.
0: You understand what I'm saying? Yeah, so,
5: clearly
0: so
5: they
0: ate. But the
5: right.
0: hell with... You know how much attention you have to give
5: mm-hmm.
0: for a one-year-old? Infants in general.
5: Yeah.
0: And even the six-year-old. You get what I'm saying? Like...
5: He disciplining the six-year-old with her, making her stand in the corner with the hands up in the air, allegedly.
0: Yeah. And after whooping her physically. Yeah.
5: Because she stole the remote.
0: Yeah.
5: To TV. Clearly you were busy.
0: Yeah.
5: It's ashamed. It is ashamed that these children have to suffer like this.
0: Mm-hmm. Mm-hmm.
5: If you don't want your kids.
0: Say it. Go ahead and say it.
5: Let somebody else take them.
0: That part.
5: If you don't, because I'm going to tell you now. There are other people that want kids that can't have them and would treat your child better.
0: That part.
5: If you don't want them, give them up. And guess what? There ain't no situation. There's no problem with you doing that. You can do that legally.
0: That's right.
5: You could do. All you got to do is drop them kids off at a fire station.
0: Mm-hmm.
5: They ain't going to be mm-hmm. tripping with you all the things.
0: And they've even raised the age
5: yep.
0: of what. You know, the yeah. child has to be, or and the time frame.
5: Yeah.
0: The
5: yeah.
0: time frame.
5: And you know what else?
0: Time frame, yeah.
5: Even if you want your kids, but you know you can't do right
0: mm-hmm.
5: by them, you can't give them what they need, that's okay too. You know what? You'd be a better person
0: mm-hmm.
5: giving them up to people that can help them.
0: That's right.
5: That can give them a better life.
0: That's right.
5: You will be a better person because you realize that you can't be there and do what you need to do.
0: Mm-hmm.
5: Okay?
0: Absolutely.
5: Don't be selfish.
0: Absolutely.
5: Think about the kids. Think about the kids.
0: Mm-hmm.
5: And realize, hey, if you're still in that party scene and that's where you want to be and mm-hmm. you only want to think about your man, do right by your kids. At least do right by your kids.
0: Mm-hmm.
5: All this is going on right now with this situation. You hard pressed
0: mm-hmm.
5: to find a way to explain it away.
0: Minister Kevin on the YouTube page said, "Why does Grandma has custody now, but for the 25 times those babies were left alone, didn't watch them then?"
5: Mm.
0: Will D9 said, "Did she say in the report she gave them Fireball but never gave them alcohol? Is it Fireball alcohol? In this case, this is where you set an example for these parents." Will D9 also said that 6-year-old probably should have been at school. Correct.
5: Yep.
0: Correct.
5: Probably.
0: Yes.
5: There's so many areas that's right. just so wrong about this. Just mm-hmm. makes my mind want to explode.
0: That's right. That's right. Like this. That's why I said and kind of gave the disclaimer and let people know, you know, hearing these details, you know, it's crazy. Just the chronic neglect is the exact class H felony charge and resulting in death now. You get what I'm saying? That they should be dealing with because this is crazy. Denise Jones said, this is a very sad story. Everybody aren't meant to be parents.
5: That's true.
0: You better say it.
5: You could give birth, but that don't mean you a parent.
0: Hello, kids. People with kids.
5: Yeah.
0: PWKs.
5: Yeah. I don't know how you go from giving birth and mm-hmm. loving your child like that to, like, just
0: right
5: neglect. Just straight up, I can't. We ain't the same. You know what
0: mm-hmm,
5: I mean?
0: Mm-hmm. Right. Yep. Yep. It's the world in which we live in.
5: I don't want to know.
0: This is going on more than some people may know.
5: Yeah.
0: It's just that it has not been discovered or found out yet. And, yeah, you can tell by the way some of these people go live on their social medias that their children are going through some things because you can just see, be like, it's kids that live there. You know what I'm saying?
5: Yeah.
0: You know, it's, yeah, I'm telling you, the things that I want to say, I can't say on terrestrial radio. You know what I mean? I'm upset. That's why I just wanted to make sure that Truth Nation got to hear the details of this particular criminal complaint.
5: Yeah.
0: It's crazy. It's crazy. Shoot, some people, they thought giving them a little cough syrup, that she giving them straight up Fireball. A 50 milliliter bottle
5: How you do that?
0: Found empty. And to say that I'm going to give them some medicine to put them out.
5: Yeah.
0: And this,
5: I don't know.
0: So, like, how long has this child been suffering through this? You feel what I'm saying? Like,
5: absolutely.
0: That was her go-to thing, in my opinion. Like, give him
5: some Fireball.
0: What we got, Bailey? That was the father, Kevin McCall. Scotty.
5: You know, there's a singer,
0: said,
5: songwriter.
0: The fathers? Yeah.
5: Kevin McCall is the father. There's a singer, songwriter.
0: Oh, yeah.
5: You're
0: right.
5: Not the same person.
0: Right. Absolutely
5: not. Person.
0: Bailey, what you got?
5: You know what? I just take care of your kids, y'all.
0: Mm-hmm.
5: That's the message for today. Love on, take care of your kids. Check on your kids. Don't leave your kids. Listen, if your kids can't go with you, y'all know, y'all see me when Kendall was a baby. Those of y'all that follow me, guess what? I had him with me all the time. If I didn't have him with me, he was with his granny.
0: There you go. Truth in the Morning. And up next, The Truth with Sherrin Hughes, award-winning Sherrin Hughes on Truth. Will, thank you for a great show.
5: Thanks, Will.
0: All right, love you. Holla, black people.
5: Be back Thursday.
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1: Hefty.
0: Hefty slider bag. 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One more time now, y'all. 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
6: Violence is a tool. Violence is a tool of oppression. It's a tool of subjugation. It's a tool of manifest destiny. 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
3: Bringing you his authentic perspectives on important topics.
7: They live in suburbs together. They live in the city together. They hang out together, all in the same family. We're the only idiots that fight because we want our voice to only be on one side. Like, does that even make any sense? And when the side loses, you lose everything. 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
3: Frank, candid, and straight to the point.
8: Well, it's just a skewed system.
7: Of course it is.
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7: But answer my question, though. Should we let people go? Should we let people go? Like, let's just forget about bail altogether. 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Let them come in your house.
3: Frank, candid, and straight to the point. 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
7: Now, he's the mayor of the city of Milwaukee. He's a young man. Give him a chance. I only complain about things that I care about. What I want you to do is pretend like I'm in St. Louis. And all I'm asking the mayor and the Common Council president and the Common Council, show me.
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I'm your host, Dr. Ken Harris, 833-212-1017. You know, somebody asked me, why do you give the phone number out the first thing and you didn't ask anybody to do anything? And I said, the reason I give the phone number out is so if people want to text us or say something, they can. Also, if people want to call 833-212-1017, they can. If they want to go to YouTube at 101.7 The Truth, they can. Why is that? Because all those things assist us and help us in doing what we do today. And I talked about that a little yesterday, and I talked about some of the things that we kick around and discuss here on Milwaukee Black Talk. And so sometimes it's important to go into some things that really make us who we are, really create the person, the persona, the entertainer, the entity that is what we call 101.7 The Truth. And so we think about what we do in life, and we think about all the things that we endeavor to complete. And we have to ask ourselves the question, what effort, or I guess I'm asking you and me at the same time, what effort do you put forward to complete like monumental tasks that change lives? Do you think about everything that you do? Yeah, we do things for ourselves, but what effort do you put forward to complete monumental tasks that actually change lives? That's the question. Not what you want to do, what you dream about, what you post online, not what you talk about at the barbershop, at church, at a meeting, family cookout, all that. But what effort do you actually put forward? We complain about a lot of stuff that we do, and we complain about other people stopping us as Black people from doing things, but we have to ask ourselves the question each and every day, what are we doing? What effort are we actually putting forward? Because monumental things don't happen by accident. We want to change Milwaukee, but there are some things that are built in, that are systematic, that are policy-based, that won't change, that constrains this city. Pursuing a college degree, that's monumental. Breaking a generational curse, that's monumental. When you've never owned property in your family, in your life, and you own property, that's monumental. Raising children who actually feel safe and loved and educating them, that's monumental. Building wealth where there was once only survival, living from paycheck to paycheck, that's monumental. Starting a business, staying married, recovering from addiction, changing your mindset is monumental. Yet many Black people, and I'm only speaking to Black people, you're always beating up Black people. Yes, I am. That includes me. Many Black people want monumental results, but y'all putting out recreational effort. We live in a culture that's addicted to outcome and allergic to process. We don't want to do what it takes. We want to just give it to us. Everybody wants a microphone like I got. They want to complain about it.

won't even remember in 5 years. But it's the small decisions, the individual, the invisible habits, those repeated acts of discipline. That's where monumental change, and I mean big change, occurs. We always think we're going to do a big thing to get a big result. You've been conditioned to think monumental means dramatic, but really it's quiet. You could be a dad just showing up to pick kids up from school every day. You could be a mother going back to school to get your nursing degree. You could be a young man choosing books over going out on the block. You could be a young woman that chooses peace over chaos. You could be a family that decides, you know what? Dysfunction is going to end now. That's monumental, because people underestimate the power of accumulated effort. They want everything all at once. One workout, some of y'all, can we tell the truth? Some of y'all's overweight, some of y'all fat, and then some of y'all obese. One workout is not going to change your body. I want to change my life. I have to be more in touch with God. One prayer ain't going to change your spirit. And if you're going back to school, one class ain't going to change your career. One investment won't change your finances. But repeated, compounded effort, disciplined effort over time, changes everything. And I can attest to that. Sometimes I debate what I'm going to say, but then what the heck? Black people in Milwaukee, y'all waiting to be rescued instead of building a routine. You're waiting on politicians, you're waiting on grants, you're waiting on scholarships, you're waiting on luck, you're waiting on somebody to discover you, you're waiting on that monumental, magical moment, and history shows us something completely different. Successful people were not discovered, they were prepared. Preparation takes effort. Consistency, effort. Learning, effort. Healing, effort. Leadership, effort. The problem is effort is uncomfortable. And that's why many of y'all quit. Because momentum, movement, turns into a monumental task. A monumental task requires you to become somebody different while you're building them. But you want all your friends to like you. You can't build a new life thinking the old way. You can't be thinking about Model T Fords but trying to invent a new electric car. You can't create wealth but then keep spending all your money. And if you want to become exceptional, that means you can't be comfortable. Growth costs. Not money, sleep, ego, friends, image. And sometimes it costs the version of yourself that no longer serves you in your future. Somebody told me the other day, you've changed. Watch this. You used to be a blankety blank. And I said, no, I'm that same blankety blank. I just made an adjustment. Because every major accomplishment you admire once looked impossible, exhaustive, and inconvenient. The business owner who had no customers, the homeowner with bad credit, the graduate who struggled in class, the leader who doubted themselves, the healthy person who once felt broken, that was me. The radio station with no listeners. 101.7 The Truth. We had to go through the same process every radio station in America went through. Nobody skips the process. People see the graduation picture. They just don't see the studying that went behind it. They see the luxury car. They don't see the sacrifices and the hard work and the late nights and early mornings.
People see a successful marriage anniversary, they don't see the counseling.

0: the compromise, the hard conversations. You see, the polished version of a person's life without understanding the effort that it took to build it. And you can't just be motivated. Motivation fades. Feelings change. Energy fluctuates. But if you got a system, if you got a habit, if you got a discipline, that is what carries people across the finish line. And I guess in Black Milwaukee, that's really the real issue because, you know, I'm working on it. I'm getting there. Where? When? Like, what are you waiting to feel ready? You'll never, ever. You know, we waiting to get married because, you know, we want to have everything right. It ain't going to never be right. We waiting on the right time to have kids. It ain't going to never be kids. They are going to be a nuisance and they are going to be an interruption whether you want them or not. But readiness is created through movement, and movement, little by little, you feel confident, you feel prepared, you actually grow while you work. And that's how transformation happens. You read a book one page at a time, you spend money $1 at a time, you work out one workout at a time, you go to class one 50-minute hour at a time, you have a conversation one word at a time, you're disciplined one decision at a time, and eventually, I looked up and small became massive. The first bachelor's degree became a second one, and a second one became a master's, and a master's became another master's, and a master's became a PhD, and a PhD became a postgraduate certificate. That's how communities change. That's how people change. That's how families change, bloodlines change, not through one big giant act. You all know the people that have won money in one fell swoop are usually broke in 5 years. There's a reason for that. No system. Sustained effort over time. So when somebody asks you, what effort did you put forward to complete a monumental task that changed lives? And I've got other questions I'm going to ask you in the 5 o'clock hour. I submit to you, look at this. You ever considered this? Today, as of the end of this live broadcast at 6 o'clock p.m. today, March 12th, 2026, I submit to you, 101.7 The Truth has presented at the end of this. Now remember, today, at the end of today, not including rebroadcasts and weekends, we have completed 15,312 hours of show after show after show live programming of Black Milwaukee Talk to you.
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0: You're listening to Truth in the Afternoon. I'm your host, Dr. Ken Harris. 833-212-1017 is the number. 72 degrees, the high is 73, so I don't know if we're going any much higher. Low is 45 and 15% chance of rain. It is Tuesday, right? They said it was going to rain today. So I guess we'll see what's happening with that. Let me check the talking text line. Dr. Ken, I also have ADHD. It's from Todd. I have great difficulty being able to focus while reading. I rely on audiobooks. Do you use audiobooks? Let me see. Do I use audiobooks? Boom, ba ba ba ba ba boom, boom, boom. Ba ba ba ba ba boom, boom, boom. I have 552 titles in my audiobooks on Audible. Yes, I do. If not, how do you focus your mind without drifting away from your reading? I always do something while I'm reading. I'll eat something. I'll listen to something on my phone. Just dribble in my ear, you know, even if it's white noise. And then I'll just start doing it and it helps me concentrate. And then when I drift off, there's nothing there but noise. And then I go back to reading. That's the only way I can do it. Going to school was really hard for me for all the years. And that's why I had to change my location every time. You know, I would go to Barnes & Noble when it was at Bayshore, when the mall was enclosed. Then I went to Barnes & Noble when it was, like, I had to go to different places and Starbucks, and I had to go to different places. You know, people, why do you always leave home? Because if I stay at home, I'm going to find 2,366 things to do other than doing what I'm supposed to do. And I'm one of those people where if you drop something, I have to find it until I pick it up and throw it away. You know, if something is crooked, like I'm the guy that fixes the crooked picture on the wall. Can't do it in a museum. I wanted to, though. Like, that's just, and so you find ways to make yourself successful. You find ways to figure out how you can create your own workaround. That's why it's important to talk to people and say, hey, I got this, I do this. How do I do? And then people can give you ideas. And those are some of the questions I'm going to be asking a little later. What are some of the things that you do? And you'll call me, you know, and put yourself out on a limb and answer a question. It's going to be a random question, and you don't get the question before you call. You got to be tough. And so if Al and Sandra and Kathy and all them folks that call on a regular basis, if you dare, what's that old saying? If you froggish jump to the line and answer the question. I'm just saying. So before the break, we were talking about success and how we've had 15,311 hours. Well, 10 hours and 23 minutes of live original programming. So my question to you is, has the truth been successful in bringing to you Milwaukee Black Talk? Like, that's not just our slogan, that's our mission, Milwaukee Black Talk. Have we been successful? 833-212-1017. Because some of y'all say yes, some of y'all say no. Some of y'all be like, I don't know. Have we been successful in our mission? I think we've given you information, we've given you topics, we've given you data, we've given you stories that you don't hear anywhere else. They're slanted because of the background and the thinking of the actual host. But I think by and large, you know, you get sources from where information comes from. You get information that, for by and large, you could kind of make up your own mind as to whether or not you agree or disagree and speak it, you know, speak your, I'll never say your truth, because truth stands on its own. It's either true or it's not. So whether you believe something to be true or believe something to not be true doesn't change the fact that it's true. So that's a lot. Think about that. I think we started January 5th or 2nd, something like that, 2021, the first Monday in January. I think it was the 5th, but there's only one way to find out. Let me check. Let me go back to 2021, January 4th. The 4th was on a Monday, 2021.
1: Yep.
0: The 4th. And been going ever since. 5 days a week, 11 hours a day, 260 days a year. Think about that. That's a lot. None of us can ever say, no one will ever know anything or hear anything you say because it is forever. And, you know, we talk about the internet is forever. It's really not. It's sitting on a server in a data farm somewhere. And if somebody destroys that computer, it's gone. People just don't. And they won't. But that's my question. Has the truth been successful in its mission to promote Milwaukee Black Talk? Al, you're on the award-winning 101.7 The Truth. How are you?
2: I'm good. I think they done very well, and what will be, will be. But we'll let you know if you ain't no good during the process. We'll let you know if you fall of it. So hey, what will be, will be. You know they're taking a new adventure, and some of the people who come on that new adventure, if we think they ain't no good, if they fail us, we'll let them know. Put it like that. Whether you're black, white, Jew, whatever, if you ain't no good, we'll let you know if you fail us. If this is the truth, this is the truth. The good go along with the bad, and the bad go along with the good. If we think you ain't no good, trust me, you will let we will let you know.
0: Well, we didn't say we was going nowhere. I ain't going nowhere.
2: No, I ain't say if you're good. No, I'm not saying you're going anywhere. I'm just saying a new adventure. So the new people that might be coming on, the new people who have their hands in the pot, because see, some of the hands that might be in the pot not be no good. But the truth will let you know.
0: Good. Good. Thank you, Al. Appreciate it.
2: Have a good day.
0: 833-212-1017. You can always look to Al to tell you the truth. Let me see who's in the talking chat, who's in the YouTube chat. Hey, what's up, Kwanda? I was talking about you earlier. What's up, Sincere? Sincere, you never told me where you lived. Lucretia was going on, then again, that mess bestie, Lucretia, and that nonsense. hey, what's up, Willie? And I know it's May 12th, not March. Get over yourself. I get it. I said it wrong. You slipping, bro. Why I got to be slipping to say something wrong?
1: 6 o'clock p.m.
0: Why I got to be slipping to say something wrong? No, play it.
1: Today, as of the end of this live broadcast at 6 o'clock p.m., look at this. You ever considered this? Today, as of the end of this live broadcast at 6 o'clock p.m., today, March 12th,
0: now you
1: 2026,
0: see I
1: submit to you.
0: Now, you see, I paused, right? Because my brain went May. But because it was an M word, I went back. This is how my brain works. I went back to all the months to start with M, and I said March. How bizarre is that? My brain is like a whirlwind typhoon. Right now, it's like, and I'm thinking 29,000 different things at one time. And I have to pause sometimes for the Rolodex to stop rolling so I can go, okay, that one. So show some love. I got a disability. Was that deep? I got a disability. That was good, right? Sir Chance, you fired. Your black card's gone because you bashed a disabled black man. Hey, what's up, Curly Q? How you doing? Y'all so petty. Sincere said, read out loud might help with concentration. Have you done that, Sincere? Because if it ain't helped your concentration, why would it help mine? Anyway, Jasmine said, yes, I barely even listen to blank to Dee Dee in the morning. Ooh. Whenever, since I started 2 or 3 months ago, I love listening to y'all and I listen all day. Y'all give me substance. And that's what we want to do. We want to give you things that you don't hear anywhere else, national stuff that's going on, how it intersects with Milwaukee and all that stuff. Jasmine said, y'all give me something real to talk about with my family, friends, and the foster kids I drive. L. Dawson said, yes, the truth has been extremely successful. Kwanda said, and that is Dr. Ken's truth. That play means exactly what if there is only the truth. Why is it then Dr. Ken's truth? Then make it make sense to me. Please explain. Oh, it's the contrarian.
3: Bruh.
0: See how you answer your own question? You see how you answer your own question? Kwanda said, what wine you sipping? And you read slipping. Was that supposed to be a rhyme or something? Because that was pretty weak. Curly Q said, we didn't hear a thing, by the way. Thank you, Curly Q. Somebody got my back. Zach ain't even got my back. S.E. said, hey, Dr. Ken, skip me. And went right to Kwanda. Where? I scrolled up. Oh, excuse me. S.E. was first. So,
4: damn.
0: So you got to go in and click live chat. Okay. And that comes in different. So I'm just saying. Sorry, S.E. I'm sorry. I apologize. Sincerely, I live in Milwaukee with you. Well, you don't live with me. But Curly, Curly, I prefer to read out loud. I can't read out loud. Kwanda said, too smart for my own good. No, you're supposed to say, I'm too smart for my own good. That would make you, okay, anyway. Y'all silly. You all are silly. Kwanda said, you didn't hear my open, Kwanda? You didn't hear the open? The open I talked about going back to school and getting a bachelor's degree? Critic, you say just the fact that we're all gathered in the chat is a measure of the success.
4: Oh, isn't that special? Oh.
0: So tell your friends, tell your cousins, tell your aunties and uncles to come to the chat and subscribe. And then they too will hear us. Kwanda said, now, Sir Chan said what wine you were sipping from his original message, and then you said it all wrong. You don't tell me how I say stuff. I say stuff. But it's just one of those things where some days I really don't want to be here. Y'all make my brain hurt because I got to sit there and talk. And then I get here and I'm so glad that I was here. Other people avoid the word family, but I don't. It's a black thing. It's a cultural thing. Family. It's important. It is. All right. Mr. Lee, you're on the award-winning 101.7 The Truth. Here to cause trouble, huh?
5: And that's the one thing. That's the one thing I called you guys in the beginning. I said, man, each of you guys sound like family. You sound like the things that go through my head. You sound like my concerns. You sound like, you know, the black community. You guys sound like us. And I don't care what radio stations I've ever listened to or groups of people I've ever heard, the way that you guys have been bringing it is so eclectic. And I appreciate the information, literacy that you guys have. And you guys just don't let anything cross your path without even confirming it. Like, hey, we don't just get to say anything on here without y'all correcting it. So I greatly appreciate it. But you did say you had some questions for those of us who are going to call in, and I was waiting for one of those random questions before I go get ready for this webinar.
0: Okay. You ready?
5: Fire away, sir.
0: If animals could talk, what species would be the rudest to humans?
3: Huh?
5: The dog, probably.
0: No, you got to pick one.
5: If animals could talk,
0: what species would be the rudest to humans?
5: It would probably be, I'll say it again, dogs.
0: Okay. That's it.
5: Okay.
0: Why dogs? Why dogs?
5: Because, well, they're one of the animals that are constantly in the homes. They're domesticated, so they're around us and see what we're doing. For most reasons, they're pets. So, of course, they would have a lot to say about us. But thank God they kind of quiet sometimes.
0: All right. Well, thank you much. I appreciate it, Mr. Lee.
5: Really? That was the question?
0: That was it. That was one of the questions. I told you it was some bizarre, out-of-the-way, random questions.
5: Goodness. Oh, my goodness. I'm prepared to say something. All right. Have you guys have a blessed day. Keep up the good work. And, again, the truth is always new to somebody. And it's never failing. So keep up the good work. I expect greatness.
0: Appreciate it. 833-212-1017. I got questions that's going to stump you. You're going to be like, wait, what? I'm just saying. You're listening to Truth of the Afternoon. I'm your host, Dr. Ken Harris. When we come back, since I've been beating up people anyway, I may as well beat up the black church.
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1: Hefty.
0: Hefty slider bag. 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
2: 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I'm Nizir Spencer. The Milwaukee Brewers are back today after a wild Mother's Day weekend, especially for Bryce Tarang. Yankees superstar Aaron Judge says Tarang is doing it all right.
3: You know, I didn't know much about him. You know, I played him a couple times with Milwaukee, but after getting a chance to see him up close, be around him in the clubhouse, man, he's one of my favorite players and favorite players to watch in the game right now. He's impressive to watch, man. He's going to be a bright young star in this game for a long time.
2: Brewers are back at it tonight against the San Diego Padres. First pitch is at 6:40. All eyes are on the Milwaukee Bucks as there are reports of the team being open for business for a Giannis trade once again. And ownership and front office officials expect to maintain their trade deadline asking price of a young blue-chip talent and a surplus of draft picks. The draft is June 23rd. I'm Nizir Spencer, and this is the True Sports Update on 101.7 The Truth.
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0: You're listening to Truth in the Afternoon. I'm your host, Dr. Ken Harris. 833-212-1017 is the number. I'll get to the YouTube chat a little later and the talk and text line. However, before we were talking about 1017 The Truth, will you continue to listen to 1017 The Truth? Yes or no? That's my first poll question of the day. Will you continue to listen to 1017 The Truth? It's a yes or it's a no. I know some of y'all gonna say no just to say no. I get it. So, black churches. So, there's a lot of things going on in the city of Milwaukee. I haven't heard from any church leadership whatsoever. Like none. Like zero people. Like a 71-year-old got hit by a car. I'm gonna talk about that earlier, later in my top five and five. Like shootings and all kind of stuff is going on. Fights where 65-year-old turned himself in. All kind of stuff is happening in the city. And I'm not seeing the church do anything. I'm not hearing them say anything. I'm not hearing them reach out for anything. And, back in the day, you didn't get drama like this from older people. We're getting drama in the black community from boomers, X, millennials, Gen Z, and what's the one now? Generation A or whatever they call the new ones. We're getting it from everybody.
1: I think it's Alpha.
0: Alpha. Generation Alpha. We're getting it from everybody. Are black churches in Milwaukee still leading the community? Do they have influence with black people? 833-212-1017. This is not a bash the church time. This is not the church don't do this and the church don't do that and blah, blah. This is not what that's about. We've got certain staples in our community where we get our information and we get our leadership and we get our movement and we get our power and we get our solidarity. I think we've transferred that to politics, and politics don't work well. When we get our information from politicians, they tend to only give us the stuff they want us to hear and give us talking points, and that's it. And that's all we have. And so we have a stunted, thought pattern. We have a stunted, and we're not being successful. We're not moving forward because everybody has to think the same way. You got to believe the same way. You got to vote the same way. You got to act the same way. And it's just weird to me being in America where you can actually be who you want to be. So that's what drove the question. What were the staples in our community? Well, the number one staple, the place where you went to go get information, was the black church. It didn't matter what kind of black church it was. You went to the black church. You knew there you were going to hear the pulse of a city. I don't think the black church has the pulse of this city. I don't. What say you? 833-212-1017 is the number. Is the church viable anymore? And I'm not saying that negative because I go to church every Sunday. But is it viable? It seems one way. Like we worship, but the church doesn't give anything. It doesn't present itself outside of the church. Like, I look at a church as being viable as in how many external ministries do you have? How many external things, how many touch points do you have in a community? Have you built a center? Have you built a school? Do you have a homeless ministry, a hunger ministry? You have a pantry? Like what are you doing to go out? Not stationary, Hey, I'm open the door, you can come here. No, I'm not talking about that. I'm talking about where you go out in your car and go somewhere and help somebody. And I know that's not the only way you can do it, but when all hell happens in the city, I'm not hearing anything. I haven't heard from organizations like MICA. I haven't heard from anything, like nothing. And I scour the news every day. If you knew the nonsense I go through scouring the news and the dozens of websites every day, I start at CBS 58 and go to WISN and go to Fox 6 Now. I go to CNN, Fox News. As I said before, I don't touch MS Now. I just hate that channel. I go to Straight Arrow News. I go to Milwaukee Neighborhood News. I go to the Community Journal. Like, I go everywhere I can find Black news. The Root, The Griot, Blavity, Black Enterprise, News One, NBC Black. And then I just randomly go through and check what's going on. What's the pulse, right? But never say anything about church. I never see anything about, hey, church is doing this, church is doing that. Sandra, you're on the award-winning 101.7 The Truth. And I only got a couple minutes. What's up?
1: Oh, okay. I tried to call you, get a couple minutes. But anyways, you were speaking at the churches, and I was just wondering, I thought the church and politics were supposed to be separated.
0: No, there's actually, if you go back and read the Constitution, the only thing it says is the church can't, politicians can't tell you how to worship. But churches can have politicians come in their church. Politicians can, mm-hmm. churches can speak about politicians. They just can't endorse them per se and say, you should vote this way. But other than that, if people would actually read the Internal Revenue Service tax code and read, they'll find that what we've thought it said, it really doesn't say. And when you do it, you got to be very careful.
1: Well, I think some churches are out there. I think you don't hear a lot about them, but I think, was it Cedric have the school over there?
0: Yeah, a lot of them got schools. My church has a school. But the point I'm making is externally, there are things happening in this city, and I don't hear any comments from any pastors or ministers or imams or anything from anybody saying anything about what's going on in this city.
1: They don't need to. You guys tell it off.
0: No.
1: Every day you tell it.
0: No.
1: Tory tells it. Sherwin, he gives the history of it.
0: Right.
1: And it's a long history behind all of this, why it happens.
0: Sure.
1: Because if you start dividing a city, you start pouring out a city, you get rid of the schools, you get rid of everything that's good, that's necessary for cities to function, especially in the Black area, raggedy houses, then you're going to have a dumpy place. You know, you're going to have desperate people. Then you're going to have killers. You're going to have shit. And then starts the prayers anyway. They go to the church again. I'm going to pray for this person that got shot. You know, nobody wants to get rid of guns, and they want to put the high-power guns out. So, hey, all I say is starts the prayers. People need to stop praying. Nobody wants to move about it.
0: Okay. Well, thank you much, ma'am.
1: Okay.
0: All right.
1: All right, bye.
0: Bye.
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0: You're listening to Truth in the Afternoon. I'm your host, Dr. Ken Harris. 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That's marchforbabies.org. 53 minutes after the hour, 72 degrees. Low tonight is 45 with a 15% chance of that thing called wet stuff, or I think we commonly call it rain. Anyway, 833-212-1017 is the number. Let me see what y'all talking about in the YouTube chat. Agreed, it has been full of substance. I love study hall. Babar said, I just went through at least 15 ads. I only 6% battery left on my phone. I'm sorry. Oh, damn. Babar. Oh, get a better phone, dude.
1: Bruh.
0: SE said, I got YouTube Premium. No ads. Wow. Wow. Wow. So the question that I had, Kwanda agreed with Mr. Lee, a dog, definitely a dog. Sincere said, I love Michael Jackson's Off the Wall, but I don't know about Ken's Off the Wall. I don't even know what that means.
2: They're saying your question was off the wall.
0: That's the whole point. These are off the wall, really weird, bizarre questions. Babar said, them brown birds in Milwaukee. Curly Q say, a cat. They rude, without words. Yeah, and I ain't going for that, SE. I'm loyal to my Spotify, and I can't take another streaming service. I know that's right. Definitely go home, Roger. Only Dr. Kent. Wow, she telling me to go. I am home. Milwaukee Black Talk is home. SE said, I cannot take one more streaming bill. You better give out your login, girl. Let it everybody get in. No, I'm just kidding. Curly Q say, right, I maxed out two services ago. That's what I got to do. I got to go through and just start getting rid of some of these streaming services I have. Just get rid of it. And then get notifications so when movies come out, and then I can just watch it. I think I'll go watch that. Watch it and then turn it off. Because sometimes that's what I do. I watch it. Like, I got rid of all my subscriptions but two. And then when I want to see something, I'd subscribe, get my 7 days free, watch it, and then I cut it off. And I'm just saying. Also in the YouTube chat, will you continue to listen to 101.7 The Truth? I told y'all, 57% said no, 43% said yes. Oh, stop. Y'all just hate change. Bill said, I love listening to your callers, but why are there so many of their calls so muffled that it is very hard to understand what they're saying? I can understand them just fine. Is it your phone or how you're listening? I don't know. You're listening to Truth in the Afternoon. We'll look into it. You're listening to Truth in the Afternoon. I'm your host, Dr. Ken Harris. 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
4: 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And then they gonna tell you, come here. Mm-hmm. Now you know I'm gonna tell your daddy.
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0: Now, he's the mayor of the city of Milwaukee. He's a young man. Give him a chance. I only complain about things that I care about. What I want you to do is pretend like I'm in St. Louis. And all I'm asking the mayor and the Common Council president and the Common Council, show me.
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0: You're listening to Truth in the Afternoon. I'm your host, Dr. Ken Harris. 833-212-1017 is the number. Toronto said, Torino? T-O-R-A-I-N-O. Torino. Good day, Dr. Ken. I'm with Changing Belonging as I ain't trying to have us cross over. We need to community news, the real Broadway you are. Have a good day. I'm sure there were some things in between that they were trying to say, but we ain't going nowhere. Calm down. Just wait and see what happens. Don't go nowhere. Stop it. But y'all do need to cut down on y'all streaming services. Y'all done lost y'all mind. How many you got? Like, I wonder what's the most streaming services somebody, like, why would you even have streaming services? You got a million streaming services. See, that's why we need a private chat. Somebody needs to start a private chat, and then we can jump in, and then we could talk real talk. I'm sorry, real truth. I hate the word real. Oh, you're real. You either are or you. Yeah, we keep adding all this stuff. The poll isn't specific enough to answer accurately. It's really specific. Are you going to listen? Continue to listen. Yes or no? It's a yes or no. 67% said no. You don't even know why you're saying no. You have no idea. No idea you're saying no. Give people a chance. Give it a chance. Okay? Change always happens in everything. No matter what, just come on. Don't go nowhere. Don't make me have to come after you. Hey, Zach, we just got to start taking black cards again. Only black people listen to Milwaukee Black. I'm just kidding. LT said, I'm late, but I got Prime, Netflix, Max, Peacock, Apple TV, and some of those bundle MGM, Paramount, and other stuff with them. But you got to pay for it all. LT got some loot. Ladies, if LT is single, y'all might want to see some good TV. You might want to holla. I'm just saying. you just might want to go, So now it's not about your car. It's not about the house you have or the money in the bank. It comes down to what? Streaming you have.
1: You got some streaming?
0: What streaming you got? Hey, bro, how you doing? Oh, I'm good. How are you? So listen, what kind of streaming you got? Oh, I can't date him. He ain't got Apple TV. I can't date that person. They don't have. Like what? Yeah, that's weird. 833-212-1017 is the number of Milwaukee weather. It's 6 minutes after the hour. It has gone up to 74 degrees. Low tonight is now 46 degrees, and there's still a 15% chance of rain. Why is rain coming? Because it's cool outside, and then it got warmer, which means we is about to get rain. All right, what time is it? 6 minutes after the hour?
2: Number five.
0: MPS is currently, as we speak, holding public hearings on their budget. The Milwaukee Board of School Directors today will hold a public hearing, and they said it was going to start. You had to sign up by 3:00, and it's starting about now. So the hearing will be held in the auditorium of the MPS administration building located at 5225 West Valete. The sole purpose of the meeting is to conduct a public hearing regarding the superintendent's proposed budget for fiscal year 2027. Public testimony will be taken. You can go to the website on fox6now.com and click and watch the MPS YouTube stream. We'll see. So I'm just saying, y'all that want to say something, you probably had to go sign up, or you had till 3:00 if you wanted to register.

0: Fortunately, a homicide update.
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0: This from CBS 58. Princeton Underwood, 29, and Darren Sutton, 53, have been charged in connection to the conflict leading to the death of Dennis Johnson, Milwaukee County Courthouse Public Safety Officer, on last Friday, May 8th. That's according to a criminal complaint. Underwood faces the most serious charge, that of first-degree intentional homicide. Johnson, who was driving a black Jeep Cherokee, was shot once near Titonia and Chambers at around 5:08 p.m. and died at 5:28. According to the complaint, the conflict started near 12th and Locust, where an argument broke out between Sutton and relatives. Surveillance video reportedly shows Johnson attempted to de-escalate the situation before returning to the Jeep and driving away with Sutton and his two children as passengers. The complaint alleges Underwood then chased the Jeep in a white GMC Yukon and fired a single shot through the passenger window that struck Johnson. Underwood also faces charges of attempted first-degree intentional homicide for allegedly firing at Sutton during the initial confrontation, as well as two counts of recklessly endangering safety for the children in the vehicle. That's according to the complaint. Sutton is charged with possession of a firearm by a felon. The complaint says Sutton fired his weapon during the confrontation on 12th Street, but did not fire at the scene of Johnson's death. And yet again, in a story from WISN 12, another pedestrian struck and killed in Milwaukee.
1: Number three.
0: Milwaukee police are investigating a deadly hit-and-run crash that killed a 71-year-old pedestrian last night. Police say it happened around 9 p.m. at the intersection of Silver Spring and Hopkins, just east of McGovern Park. According to Milwaukee police, the pedestrian entered the crossway, the roadway, and was hit by a vehicle traveling westbound on Silver Spring Drive. The 71-year-old died at the scene, and the driver fled after the crash, and they're still searching for the person involved. Anyone coming in contact or have information regarding this incident is asked to call Milwaukee Police at 414-935-7360. And of course, if you want to remain anonymous, contact Crime Stoppers at 414-224-TIPS. And sometimes we have to ask ourselves, when are we going to learn how to walk away?
1: Number two.
0: This from Fox6Now.com. Milwaukee police say a 71-year-old died after a physical fight broke out at 104th in Hampton yesterday afternoon. Officials say the victim and suspect were engaged in that fight around 4:30 p.m., and the victim was taken to a hospital, later died from their injuries. The suspect, a 65-year-old man, was arrested after he turned himself in at a police station, and criminal charges will be referred to the Milwaukee County District Attorney's Office. And finally, from JS Online, the Common Council is interacting again.
1: Number one.
0: In a story by Vanessa Swales, with federal pandemic aid set to sunset by the end of the year, Milwaukee officials have been in a tussle over how to spend the money. In recent weeks, city officials learned that roughly $617,000 of ARPA, or the American Rescue Plan Act, funds have not been allocated. All the money must be spent by the end of the year and can only be funneled to city projects and programs that have already received ARPA funding. If it's unused, the feds get it back. Well, Alderwoman Marina Dmitrievich, chairwoman of the city's finance committee, said time is of the essence, is what she said on May 6th. Well, despite the pressure, council members had differing opinions on where the money should be spent. Did they ever ask us? Probably not. Resulting in hours-long deliberations over the course of a routine finance meeting, special finance meeting, and full common council meeting. Council members ultimately voted 10-5 to earmark additional funding for two programs. First, you ready? Eviction-Free MKE, a program led by Legal Aid Society of Milwaukee that provides legal services, representation, and education to eligible low-income Milwaukee County residents facing eviction. It received $317,000. The remaining $300,000 went to The Bridge Project from the Zilber Family Foundation, which guarantees 122 low.

0: low income, pregnant individuals with unconditional monthly cash payments for 3 years. So here's part of the issue. We use money on symptoms. We don't use money to alleviate a problem. And I don't understand that. I just don't understand that. Instead of making it so that we can teach low-income individuals who are pregnant not to get pregnant until they can afford the baby, we would rather just give them cash payments for 3 years. Now, I get it, but I don't get it. And that's because of policies that we have. There are certain things money can do, certain things money can't do. If you have any questions, comments, complaints, 833-212-1017 is the number in the YouTube chat. We have a poll that basically states, will you continue to listen to 101.7 The Truth? 47% said no. 53% said yes. Thank you, yes, people. Thank you, yes, people. Thank you, yes, people. Kwanda says, so why answer yes or no, especially not knowing why? I'm answering the question is stupidity in your voice. Mao said all his subscriptions have student discounts. Well, here's the question, Mao. Are you a student? Because if you're not, I'm telling. I don't know who to tell because I don't know what you got. But I'm telling anyway. 833-212-1017 is the number. So if you want to be asked a question, if you're tough. Kwanda probably at work. But now she's talking a lot, so she must not be at work. If you got it and you want me to ask you one of these weird, bizarre, odd questions, just line up the phones. I got enough of them. I can ask each of y'all a different question. 833-212-1017. Does anybody dare to answer a random, ridiculous, esoteric, straight up bizarre question from Dr. Ken? That's the question. Do you? Are you? Can you? I don't think so. I think y'all be talking tough, but then when it comes time to put up, yeah. I don't think so. And remember, Mr. Lee answered my question, if animals could talk, what species would be the rudest? He said a dog. So, yep. You're listening to Truth in the Afternoon. I'm your host, Dr. Ken Harris. You want a question? 833-212-1017 is the number. But you gotta call.
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0: You're listening to Truth in the Afternoon. I'm your host, Dr. Ken Harris. 833-212-1017 is the number. I guess I got no takers. Nobody's tough enough to take the question. You know? Hey, Ann, astute observation. And that's all I'm going to say on the talking text line. Astute observation. Astute, very astute observation. So, I got questions. Anybody want a question? Tough enough? Are you tough enough? Zach is laughing at that question. Ding! Yeah. Which one? YouTube? Oh, yeah. Spot on. Ann is spot on. Spot on. There you go, Ann. Oh! Yeah, she is spot on. Let me see what y'all talking about in the YouTube chat. Y'all be talking nonsense. Got to come in here and regulate student discounts for your mouth. Come on. Kwanda said that part and my nursing credentials. Y'all know certain occupations have certain discounts. So you should always ask, do you give discounts? I ask for everything. You got a senior discount? You got law enforcement discount? You got a professor discount? I mean, for everything. Food, computer, everything. You cheap. Yep. Aaron said, hello, Dr. Ken. Our city would rather have its low-income citizens to nurse on the taxpayers rather than fix any problems. Aaron, I got to say before, you know what? Let me just do this because I have to give y'all this book because if I don't, Kwanda will holler at me and then I'm going to get, so let me do this. I am going to go to my Amazon and I am going to tell you the name of the books that I ordered. These books literally changed my life. Matter of fact, let me just see if I can go in my email because it sent me an email to tell me the books. These books changed my life. I was so taken away by these books. So I ordered two books because I came across them on a podcast. And they talked about what happens in cities and why cities break down and why cities don't have the things that they should have and why they currently... So the only way a city can raise money is, you know, issuing bonds. And then it's based on their bond rating for how good the bonds are and how much money they can get and all this stuff. And in order to, we have these things called debt obligations, like pensions and salaries and all that stuff. And so what's happening is they got to pay them. And because we had these Cadillac contracts, when a city like Milwaukee might have, I'm just using just random numbers, might have had a million. No, Baltimore, that might have had 900,000 people in the city, right? Or Cleveland or somewhere that might have 900,000 people in the city. That then drops to 200. So now you've got more jobs in the city, but people then move to the suburbs. They spend their money, their tax money and everything in a suburb, and they drive into the city to work. So you have people working in the city making money, but all of their money goes out. And so the city has to recoup that. In the meantime, when they had 900,000 people, they were paying for those pensions. They could sign those contracts and say, yeah, we'll pay you a pension for the rest of your life. Now they can't do that because they have less people in the city. I think Baltimore is down to like 290,000 or 200 and something thousand people. Operating as if they have a tax base of 900,000. But when it was 900,000, they could build it. It would be like you having a job that paid you $250,000 a year. So you bought $250,000 worth of house, car, all that. 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You were investing. 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They still got to get paid. So what do? You rearrange your debt. A city would issue a bond, get the money under quote unquote reasonable rates that have to be paid back later. That's why y'all kids are going to have trouble in about 5 or 10 years when they become adults and they go, my taxes, what? And now you're stuck. It's like you going to get a bigger loan to pay off all that, but then you still got to pay the other one back. So you say, well, I don't want that bigger loan. We need to pay off the car, so I'm going to get a $50,000 loan to pay off the car. But now you're paying all the other debt obligation and the loan back. So even if the loan was at reasonable rates, you still got to pay it. And you're stuck. Well, the city, most cities, major metropolitan cities, that's why Chicago is going through drama. Detroit learned from it. Cleveland learned from it. Newark, New Jersey learned from it. Milwaukee has not. And we've got obligations, which is why we had to get a city tax. We got a city tax because there's only so many things the city can do to raise money. They're limited by policy from the state of Wisconsin. That's the problem. So when we scream, the state's not giving us money back, it's policy, not just giving money back. They can't. The policies in the state of Wisconsin and the legislature says this is how money is doled out in Wisconsin, even for education. I think it's called the QEO. I can't remember. I don't think so. Anyway, they have a formula that nobody understands, but you know, they've just piecemealed it and added stuff to it and changed stuff. And next thing you know, it's this behemoth of how money comes back to a city. Milwaukee puts out a significant amount of money into the state, but we don't get that significant amount of money back. Why? Policy. Oh, you want to raise money? This is the only way you can raise money. NPS is struggling because they can only raise their money and get money in certain ways. And when you can't do it, there's nothing you can do. When the state has a policy that says it's based on the amount of kids you have, when teachers got contracts and they were really great contracts and the unions were happy and the teachers were happy, that's when we had 80,000 kids in the school system. Now we got about, what, 50, 60? If that. But we're still operating as if we got 80. Why? Because we have mandates we got to pay. That's why they in the state teacher, that's why they in the state pension fund, but some people not. People like me are not in the state pension fund. We're in the city fund that's still going on for pensions. And the city got to pay that. They got to put money in. So at some point, as they say, your chickens are going to come home to roost for your grandchildren. Kathy, you're on the award-winning 101.7 The Truth. Kathy.
1: Yeah, hey, Dr. Kim.
0: You can't be, Kathy, you need to be on the phone, yeah. And you can't be waiting for me to say your name on the phone for you to pick up the phone and talk to me.
1: Well, you were talking for a while. Well, I'll try to pay more attention next time, Dr. Kim.
0: You said that last time.
1: listen, Mr. Smarty. Listen, now... Yeah, you get a kick out of your customers. Listen, so what do you think of the governor's thing and them talking about giving some of his surplus money back? Is that because the election, or he feel that he may not get it passed and then no one may not ever give it to us once his job position is over?
0: It's politicians that are both Democrat and Republican doing what they need to do so they can get a win in November.
1: So both of them are kind of doing it together.
0: Of course. Of course.
1: Yeah, and I'm thinking, too, Robert Voss probably wants to go out, you know, because he's been there so long, that people could say something nice about him at the end.
0: I don't think he cares. I've met Robin Voss. He don't get two flips about what people think about him. He's there to do his job, and he's, Most politicians don't care what people think about them until election time.
1: And they don't get paid no more. Right. So what you're saying is that you think that's okay? I mean, I don't have a problem either way how they want to do it, but I think some people, even me, I'm sick of people saying, what about the children? Well, we just did that with the children at the school and we can't get it done, okay? So my thing is that if they get surplus, it's about time they give some of it back to the people. Don't worry about what people spend their money on. If it's a surplus, I got to look at the numbers and how many people they're going to serve to give this money back to. Not everybody's getting any. They'll file taxes. So I like to know how much more they're going to have left over from there.
0: Well, not everybody should get it, because if you don't file taxes, you don't pay taxes. If you don't pay taxes, you don't get taxpayer money back.
1: Right. Yeah. So I like to know the amount of the surplus, which I can look it up, and then the amount they're talking about giving everybody $300 or $600 for family.
0: Right.
1: And you subtract it off what's left. Is there anything left over for whatever they need to use it for? And like you said, with Chicago.
0: This is all surplus. This is all surplus. This isn't money that they got to use for something else. It's surplus that's been sitting there. The governor said he wanted to give it all to education, which I thought was an idiotic thing to do.
1: No, first of all, I'm not with that on education. So I don't want anybody to call or phone. What about this? What about the children? I'm going to tell you about the children. My name is Kathy. I like some money, too. Okay, I paid my taxes, and I don't want to be all the time going to children and parents who are not even working. Mm-hmm. I'm not trying to be funny about it, but I work every day. So if I want to go to the theater or pay $50 for a Bucks ticket or $100 for a Bucks ticket, I work every day. I deserve some good things to do, too. It ain't about we got to keep feeding the people the poor all day long. I do that mm-hmm. every day.
0: All right.
1: And my job, even yesterday, I volunteered to pack boxes for the, American Food, Feed the Family, whatever. I went down there on my
0: Feeding
1: own
0: America.
1: And did that, okay? Right. I do that about twice a year, okay? So all I'm saying is that if I work every day, I want some surplus back. But don't keep saying the kids, because you can't put a guilt trip on me about anybody's children ever in your life. You know why? Because the best people that know how to take care of children and treat them right is not the people who have them. Look at their family.
0: I won't go that far, Kathy. That's kind of insulting. Thank you much, Kathy. Well, appreciate you.
1: It's not.
0: Have a good one, Kathy. Not. Goodbye, Kathy. You don't tell me what's insulting to me. And then she hung up. You don't tell me what's insulting to me. Hurt my feelings. 833-212-1017 is the number. Wayne said, Dr. Ken, why hasn't the state funding model been taken to the court as unconstitutional? Because it's not. It was passed by legislators, and that's just what we have. And until somebody goes to the legislature and changes it, it's not going to change. It's not unconstitutional. It's policy, and we've been following it for the entire amount of years. I've been living here, 33 of them, and that's what it is. Is it unfortunate? Sure. But those are the things that constrain cities so that they can't do something. The policies. The policies are the reason why the streets aren't fixed. Because in order to take money in one pot and put it in the other pot, the process is so hard. We had to get permission from the state of Wisconsin to have a tax in the city of Milwaukee. Well, one, thank God we did, or otherwise we'd have gotten murdered when it came they would have jacked through. We'd have a 10% tax by now. We'd be higher than that. Because unfortunately, a Democrat has never found a tax they didn't love to put on people. The problem is the tax base is smaller. And with a smaller tax base, you got to tax people more. If I can only tax 10 people and I used to be able to tax 100, and I still need that 100, the amount of money that the 100 people paid, then 10 people are going to pay 10 times what they should have. That makes no sense. But that's the policy. That's the conundrum we're in. Got to jump through hoops in order to get it. So Felix said, we are all getting a rebate. I don't know. I don't think so. If you pay taxes, you get them. Felix also said, we were told we were going to get Doge money. Well, they said they were going to try to give you Doge money, but they never quite said they were going to give us Doge money. You know, they just throw stuff out there to make people feel good. And we got nothing. We were told we're going to get tariff money. You will never get tariff money back. You don't pay tariffs. Businesses pay tariffs. So if they jacked up the price and paid the tariff, they get that money back. And they've already started the process of going to court, and companies have been submitting their information on tariffs they paid, and they're going to give them all that money back. If we need extra money, got to get a second job or do overtime. That is correct. And so Look at the people that told you were getting DOGE money back. Look at the people that told you were getting tariff money back that went to court and sued. Here's the weird part. When you're listening to somebody that tells you that, find out whether or not they have the power to actually do what they're saying. We have a lot of elected officials that will tell you stuff when you're running that they're going to do stuff, only to find out later, they're not going to do that. They're not going to do that. 833-212-1017 is the number. Anybody want to take a question? I got one. If you're brave enough, I guess so.
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1: 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I'm Nizir Spencer. Milwaukee Brewers are back today after a wild Mother's Day weekend, especially for Bryce Tarang. Yankees superstar Aaron Judge says Tarang is doing it all right.
2: You know, I didn't know much about him. You know, I played him a couple times with Milwaukee, but after getting a chance to see him up close, be around him in the clubhouse, man, he's one of my favorite players and favorite players to watch in the game right now. He's impressive to watch, man. He's going to be a bright young star in this game for a long time.
1: Brewers are back at it tonight against the San Diego Padres. First pitch is at 6:40. All eyes are on the Milwaukee Bucks as there are reports of the team being open for business for a Giannis trade once again. And ownership and front office officials expect to maintain their trade deadline asking price of a young blue-chip talent and a surplus of draft picks. The draft is June 23rd. I'm Nizir Spencer, and this is the True Sports Update on 101.7 The Truth.
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0: 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I'm your host, Dr. Ken Harris. 833-212-1017 is the number. I'm going through these questions, and I'm like, every time I go through it, sometimes they get better and better. Wow. Steve from Glendale, you're on the award-winning 101.7 of Truth. How are you?
1: I'm fine, Dr. Ken. How about you?
0: I guess you are probably, you and Mr. Lee are two of the bravest people in the world.
1: What's your question?
0: Well, did you see any of them that I should ask? Zach? Okay.
1: I'm sorry, what?
0: I'm going to ask you two questions. How's that?
1: Sure.
0: All right. Or better yet, I'll just keep going until you say, okay, you can stop. I'm not answering that. You ready?
1: Okay. Yeah.
0: Would you rather know the exact day you'll be rich or the exact day you'll become broke?
1: Oh, the exact date I'll be rich.
0: Okay. If aliens landed in Milwaukee today, what food should we give them first?
1: A brat.
0: Okay.
1: Gotta give him something Milwaukee, you know.
0: Okay, so this is something personal. What's a lie everybody tells themselves at least once a week?
1: A lie. I'm gonna get a good night's sleep.
0: I thought, and Zach said, I'm going to get that done tomorrow.
1: Oh, that's a good one.
0: Yeah. So if your life had a warning label, what would it say?
1: If my life had a warning label?
0: Mm-hmm.
1: If my life had a... stop, you're going too hard.
0: Okay. Would society improve... if everybody had to wear a shirt showing their bank account balance?
1: Yes.
0: Really? I think it would depress people.
1: I don't know. Then they wouldn't be giving away too many loans to people that didn't deserve them.
0: If you could erase one invention in the world forever, that would make the world better, what would it be?
1: Well, I'm talking on one, but I'd say the cell phone.
0: Really?
1: Yes.
0: Then how would we talk?
1: Oh, like when I was a kid.
0: Oh, wow.
1: Stop at a phone booth, put a dime in.
0: You know, a phone booth would probably cost about $10 right now.
1: Probably.
0: Yep.
1: Do you have any pets? I know a lot of people like them. To,
0: that's true.
1: Yes.
0: Dog or cat?
1: I've got a cat. But when my wife retires at the end of June, we're going to look to get a dog.
0: Today, right now, what would your cat say about you?
1: Give me food.
0: No,
1: he's
0: about
1: the man
0: you. No. Your cat is judging you. What would your cat say about you?
1: Oh, that I'm very nice and nurturing.
0: Come on, Steve. Would you rather be... You think your cat would say that you're nice just because you feed them and change their kitty litter?
1: Well, and nurture and pet and, you know.
0: Okay. Would you rather
1: be... part of the family.
0: Would you rather be extremely respected or extremely wealthy?
1: Respected.
0: Really? You must be a baby boomer.
1: Yeah.
0: You must be a baby boomer.
1: Yeah, I was born in 61.
0: There you go. So, what do some adults pretend to enjoy just because they're grown?
1: What do adults pretend? Oh, my goodness. Boy, that's a tough one.
0: What do you pretend to enjoy, even though you really don't enjoy?
1: Well, different kinds of food. If somebody served me food that I really didn't like.
0: You would eat food that you don't like?
1: If I was somebody's guest and that's all they were serving. Mm.
0: I would like to know about a person. So the food they serve, if I don't eat it, I'm not going to their house.
1: Well, I like pretty much everything except organs, you know, brains, livers, you know, all that kind of stuff that my folks used to eat.
0: You don't eat liver?
1: If it's like liver sausage where it's mixed with other stuff, but just plain old like liver and onions, I'm not crazy about it.
0: I hate liver. I absolutely positively hate liver.
1: Even the sausage?
0: Like, yep. I don't even. If you could pick one age to stay forever, what age would it be and why?
1: Well, right now, I feel better than I ever did, and I'm 65. I mean, I could run circles around the 18-year-old me.
0: Mm. Is that because you have more wisdom? 15,
1: I'm in better shape. I average 15,000 steps a day at work, and I catch 2 hours in the gym right after work every other day.
0: Wow. Okay. Interesting. So,
1: and my 23-year-old son is bigger than me, and I can still whoop him in arm wrestling.
0: Well, that's easy to do. That's easy. So, if your thoughts played out loud every time you walked into a room, how long do you think you'd keep your friends?
1: I don't know. It depends if their house was messy or something. I don't.
0: I mean, you've walked in places and thought, if somebody actually heard that and you were talking about them, how long would they stay your friend? Would they be shocked by something that you said, or have you said it to them already? Like, you walk in a room and you see your friend and you go, and you haven't seen him in like 15 years, and your brain says, oh my God, you're fat. Would you be okay with every time you walked in a room, your first thought came out?
1: Probably not. I don't think anybody would.
0: Would people be kinder if everybody's life expectancy countdown floated above their head?
1: I'm sure they would, yes.
0: Mm. What's more dangerous to a person, pride or loneliness?
1: Loneliness.
0: Mm. If success required silence for a full year, could most people do it?
1: No.
0: You don't think so?
1: And after a whole year, you'd probably have to relearn to talk. You probably wouldn't be able to talk.
0: Okay.
1: That's a long time to be silent.
0: A minute is usually too long to be silent, but anyway. So
1: for a woman, yeah.
0: Ooh.
2: Bruh.
0: Ooh.
3: Damn.
0: Ooh. I'm not touching that. I'm staying away from the chat. I'm not. And then final question. What one thing people chase their whole life only to realize they already had it?
1: Probably love. With, you know, family, friends, that type of thing.
0: All right. Well, thank you much, Steve. I appreciate it. See, Steven, Mr. Yes, sir.
1: One quick thing, Dr. Ken.
0: Uh-huh.
1: I said this to you once before. If you ever ran for governor, regardless of what party, you'd have my vote.
0: Well, number one, thank you so very much. I appreciate it. Number two, if I ever say I'm running for governor, find the nearest mental institution and make sure you put me in and throw away the key.
1: Okay. I'll do that.
0: Thank you much. Take care.
1: You take care. You too. Bye.
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3: When you finally find your thing, you want the whole world to know about that thing. So you use a thing called Canva to make it an even bigger and better thing. Whether you want to create flyers for that thing, make presentations for that thing, or design merch for that thing, you can do anything. 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The next thing you know, it's a thing. Canva, the thing that makes anything a thing.
4: Wayne said on the Talking Text Line, when does harm to the people of the city of Milwaukee play a part in evaluating the fairness of bad policy? That's a politician's question, but I don't think they care. Because if you fix the policy, then you don't have to worry about symptoms. You can just fix the cure. All the policy does is just put little things in to say, hey, we built houses. So yeah, but nobody can buy it, like things like that. But we'll dive into that more on tomorrow because we're going to be talking about what it takes to be a man. You're listening to Truth in the Afternoon. I'm your host, Dr. Ken Harris. Tori Lowe's show is up next. I want to say thank you for hanging with me today. Our poll, 46% said, wait a minute, I think it was like 46% said yes and the rest said no as to whether or not they'll continue to listen to 101.7 The Truth. We ain't going nowhere. We're going to be here, so quit tripping. Quit it. 64 yes. Wait, stop tripping. We're going to be here. God bless. Take care. Thank you, Zach. Appreciate you. Deuces. I'm out.
5: Be quiet.
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1: So I was shocked that they let an advocate get on air, you know, because I was like, man, y'all, do y'all really want to know what's really going on out here in these streets? 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I'm gonna let y'all hear the raw material because we can't even play it on the air. That's how real it is out here. That's why I ain't got time for all y'all dunk, all that extra stuff that y'all be trying to do. I'm just happy that we're able to have these great, powerful conversations. 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
12: 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Shout out to DJ Brother Z honing it down on the ones and the twos. And shout out to you, Truth Nation. All right, Truth Nation. Well, you know, this is going to be a show. This is going to be a show. And we're going to talk about a lot of different things. But my first thoughts is I got to get something off my chest and off my mind. That's just what I have to do. So buckle up, and I apologize in advance. But hey, Truth Nation, my name is Kyle Wallace, and I need to be vulnerable. I don't know how to grieve. I don't. And listen, full transparency. I haven't mentally been struggling because I'm good. I'm solid. I have a great family. But I'll say this, Truth Nation, as those who are listening, is that I feel like as a black man, I struggle with the inability to feel sometimes. I struggle with the inability to allow myself to feel sad. Now, let me explain what this is. And those who come chime in, I'm like, what is he talking about? Truth Nation, over the weekend, I lost a good friend over the weekend. Suddenly, very suddenly. Somebody, when I say good friend, I mean somebody who I literally text on Thursday night. Somebody who I probably, you know, I got a lot of good friends. I'm going to my bachelor party this weekend. We're going to turn up and have a good time. And I listen, 15 people I'm going to a bachelor party with, I love dearly and enjoy dearly. But I haven't known most of them as long as I knew this young lady. I've known her since I was 4 years old. A good friend of mine was going to be coming to my wedding. A good friend of mine that I was in a group chat with suddenly passed away. No health complications or nothing like that. Just, you know, stuff happens in life. And I realize, Truth Nation, is that in these last couple of days, is I don't think I know how to grieve. And I think a lot of times as black men, I don't know if we feel this sense of, I don't know, shame when it comes to grieving. And over these last couple of days, I've realized why Homer Blow always says, I love you. He always says, I love you. Before he leaves, you know, we talk, I love you. He always says that. And now as I get older, and now actually when I hear him say it, because as I get older, I start saying I love you more to my friends. But growing up, let's be honest, I'll be very transparent. This is not homophobic. This is just how I grew up. I'm a millennial. And, you know, saying I love you back in 2004, they say no homo, or they say that's gay. Now, again, that was back then. This is 20 years from them now. And times have changed. Things have changed. Mentality has changed. But I will say is that, you know, I still have some of those remnants of feeling awkward when I tell another man I love you. You know what I'm saying? Like, it feels kind of odd sometimes, but I realize the importance of it, Truth Nation. Yeah, I love that too. But I mean, I think love and I love you is two different things. And I think about, Truth Nation, is that I was in shock this weekend, but I feel bad, right? I feel bad because I keep telling myself I'm not the only one who has lost a friend suddenly. I feel bad that I feel sad. Like, I try to pick myself up and say, well, damn it, Kyle, you ain't the only one that ever had to deal with this. People deal with loss all the time. What makes you special? And you realize at a certain point, as a black man, we have not been given space, right, through society. And this isn't everybody's realization. But I would say for a lot of the millennials who are listening, I would say for a lot of the Gen Xers who are listening, I would even say for the baby boomers that are listening, and for sure the generation, the silent generation who is listening, as black men, we didn't have space to really grieve or feel sad. And I remember listening to a song that I love. It's called Father Time by Kendrick Lamar. And he said in there is that my father's mother passed away. And I asked him why he didn't take time to grieve. He said, tears ain't going to pay these bills. And I just think about the fact that I feel like as black men, we struggle with the understanding of how to cope, because we think coping makes us weak. And throughout our entire lives, again, at least for me, is that one thing that you didn't want to be is weak. One thing you didn't want to be is taken advantage of. Being weak makes you feel less than. And I know I'm not weak, but I can't seem to shake this shame of feeling sad from this loss that I'm dealing with. When I say, I mean, I'm talking about a friend who I've known since I was legitimately 4 years old, elementary school, after school program. Somebody I have, I mean, one of my longest friends I've been with, gone. Just like that. Like, literally, just like that. And I feel like overall is that when I think about the state of Milwaukee and I think about the state of trauma that we go through in this city, I think about the fact that, you know, maybe that plays into a role of why we have to harden ourselves so much as African-American men. And I don't know if we realize how much society has messed with black men in our emotions.

you know, I will have to alter some of the things that were passed on to me or taught to me. I would have to shake some of that to allow for my kids to be able to feel their feelings. You know, their mama going to let them definitely feel their feelings. She gonna talk about feeling feelings. I'm still working on feeling them damn feelings. But again, I just, you know, as I'm going through this, it makes me really think about why we as Black men have to struggle through this and why we have always had to been so strong and how this is generational trauma that was passed down of having to be the backbone. And good, Black women, listen, Black women, they're really the backbone, but Black men have to be the strong leaders in the household. The guiders, the one people depend on. People don't really check on us like that. And so when my friend called me to check on me a little bit, I realized that that was a positive step in the right direction for we as a community. But again, maybe I'm talking out of turn, Truth Nation, but, you know, if you are a Black man or just a person who is also feeling what I'm feeling, 833-212-1017. Because I never forget when I worked at Marquette University and they had the MPS had the Black and Latino Male Achievement Initiative or group that they had. And I would never forget sitting in this circle with these kids. And they remember, these are all teenagers. These are all high school students from freshman year to senior year. And at one of the things at the table that the person who was moderating this conversation overall, everybody at the table, they would state something and we would discuss it. They said, raise your hand if you've lost a loved one or a friend to gun violence. And what got me, Truth Nation, is that I didn't raise my hand at the table. And at that time, I was probably 28 years old. I didn't raise my hand at that table. But every single teenager that was at that table raised a hand to either knowing somebody who has become a victim and died to gun violence, who was a family member or was a friend. And I it shook me a little bit because I've known people who have been shot before. But I've never lost a loved one to gun violence before. Thank God. But seeing these kids who were 14, 15, 16, 17, and 18 live an experience of trauma at that young age, it made me realize the dire issues that we had in our community. But also, had those young men who I was talking to, had they been properly taught how to cope? Because I know I hadn't been properly taught how to cope, but have these young men been properly taught how to cope? How to grieve, how to feel their feelings? How do these young men who have to deal with just traumatic instances in their lives, had they been given the right resources and the right help to be able to properly move on? I don't know. And so as I go through my personal, you know, grief, it makes me think about the greater society as a whole is how hard it is to be a Black man. And when I say that, and trust me, Black women got it hard, really hard. But I think about how hard it is a Black man because of so many obstacles that you have to overcome and barriers you have to overcome. And just truly people looking at you a certain way because of your skin color, the way that you talk, or the way that you carry yourselves, and they're instantly judging you. Instantly. But then you have to deal with the own pressure that we put on one another to be strong, to not be sad, to not cry, to not show weakness. Like my girl, she'd be like, Kyle, it's okay to feel your feelings. And I'm like, baby, I'll be good. I'll be straight. Well, she said, make sure you feel. I said, I'm going to feel the best way I can. But the problem is unfortunately, Truth Nation, again, at 35, almost 36 years old, I don't think I know how to feel. I don't think I know how to feel. So Truth Nation, I just felt like, you know, it was something that was on my mind when I talk about emotions, and saying I love you is something that is so important. It's so important. And Black people recognize, and specifically Black men, we recognizing that it's okay to have emotions. It's okay to be sad. It's okay to go to therapy. It's okay to, you know, take medication. Like, that stuff is okay. Because the most important thing is our happiness and us feeling whole and us feeling good about ourselves. And when you have to keep all this stuff in for so long, you don't know how it's going to come out. I think I'm straight. I think I'm good. I would say I'm mentally straight. But hell, I don't know. Heck, I the saddest thing for me is when I remember having a conversation in my 20s and my friend was telling me how in your 30s,

0: a lot of times is when some of that mental suppression and some of the things you suppress and some of that mental illness stuff starts showing this ugly head. And I've experienced that before with people I know. And I just think about the importance of getting some type of help and getting some type of assistance. But I don't know, Truth Nation. It was on my mind, and through my sorrow, my sadness, and my grief, I thought about, damn, this is messed up that I feel this way, and I know black men feel this way. We don't feel like we have a lot of outlets. Like, we don't have people we can talk to. And the one thing with the radio that I do feel that is a lot of people who do this talk radio thing, a lot of us use this as our outlet now. Luckily for me, I have an outlet. My family is always listening to anything I have to say. I'm blessed and fortunate to, my lady will sit down with me and hear me complain for an hour. Hell, we was going back and forth this morning about these teachers. I'll talk about the teachers again tomorrow because it looks like I don't ruffle some feathers. Thanks to the clip DJ Brothers E clipped. Great clip. I don't ruffle some feathers of the teachers. People mad at me, calling me out because of a clip. But it's how I feel. But I have people that I can talk to, and I just feel bad for those who don't. So 833-212-1017, Truth Nation. I just felt like, you know, you don't realize how much society has messed with us black folks until you realize you're struggling with grieving and not knowing how. And not knowing how. You know how hard it is to say, damn, I shouldn't cry, or I can't cry. I got to hold this in because that makes me softer. What the hell is crying going to do? Y'all know how difficult that is mentally for folks? And again, I'm not the only one. I am not the only one. So that's why, you know, as black men, I don't have all the answers. I don't have any answer, matter of fact, because I'm an incomplete being myself. But if you are somebody listening right now and you struggling with something or you thinking about some grief, I'm going to give you advice that I can't take, but definitely let it go. Ain't nobody judging you. Because it's not about comparing ourselves to others. That was one of the biggest things that was told to me, is that, Kyle, you can't compare your situation to other people's situation. That's not fair to you. You can't feel bad because somebody else is going through something and you can't feel for them. Like, yeah, we feel sad when people go through loss, but we can't feel for them. I feel terrible when other people I know lose loved ones and I don't cry. I feel sad, but I'm like, I don't know what to say. I don't know what to do. I hate the fact that I have to feel it myself in order for me to get emotional. I hate that. But don't be like me. Don't compare yourself to others and your grieving and make you feel bad. Make yourself feel bad for feeling sad and force yourself not to let it out. So Truth Nation, I'm just here to say again, I'm a grown-ass man who doesn't know how to grieve, and hopefully we black men will at some point learn how to. This is Truth to Power with Kyle Wallace. I see your texts. I see y'all on YouTube. I appreciate y'all on YouTube. Again, I love my friend. I'll miss my friend. I'm still in shock. I don't think I'll ever get over it. This one's tough. This wasn't tough. And even when I'm saying this, I'm thinking about, well, I mean, a lot of people deal with this. Y'all figured out how to get over it. I'll figure out how to get over it. But I have to, you know, one day me and many other black men, maybe we'll come together and have a conversation about our feelings and have a conversation about grieving and have a conversation about coping. And how can we allow the next generation of young black men to come up to be okay with feeling their feelings, but also be strong black kings? Is that, let them know that being sad and grieving does not make you not a strong black king. Having emotions and having feelings doesn't mean you're not a strong black king. It means you're normal. It means you're human. But it's Truth to Power with Kyle Wallace. When we come back, we will talk about Tony Evers' tax plan. It sounds like the Democrats are upset about something. I don't even understand. We about to get $300 to $600 in tax money, and some people mad about it. I'll talk about that next.
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1: 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Gotta love it. It is Truth to Power here on the award-winning 1017 The Truth. I'm your host, the Truth to Power, Kyle Wallace. You can watch and stream us live on YouTube by going to 1017 The Truth on YouTube. But Truth Nation, off the top today, I told y'all, we finna get some refund checks coming back from the government. Some stimmies, I guess. But some people mad. I'll tell you why.
0: Y'all know what time it is. It's time for Off the Top on Truth to Power. Kyle, let Truth Nation know what you got to get off your chest today.
1: Truth Nation, like I said, we about to get $300 to $600 back worth of tax relief. If you filed your taxes in 2024, you could see $300 in tax relief coming back to you. I'm excited, but for some reason, some people are mad about it. I don't get it. Some people are upset and mad about it. If it was a, if you're a jointly filed, you and your wife, you and your husband, you and your whatever y'all call, if you file jointly, you can get $600 back. But you file individually like myself, you get at least $300 back. That's what they're saying. If this bill does pass, Tony Evers. And it sounds crazy to me, but why in the world would somebody not be happy with it? I just don't understand why we live in this world where people have this mindset, either I want my way or I want nothing at all. Like, that makes no sense to me. Your way or nothing at all? Like, that's just not how life works. And again, I'm a big fan of finding common ground. That's the one thing I love is compromise. I never think that I should always get my way. I think that'd be crazy. Matter of fact, I don't like when people let me roll over them. I'm like, whoa. You ain't got no ideas? You sure you don't want to do this? You want to do that? You ain't got nothing? No input? I'm big on compromise. Now, I like getting my way for the most part, but I like to compromise and hear some other people's ideas. And I like seeing when people have an idea and they realize that it's in the best interest of everybody to put everybody's ideas together and come up with the best solution. That is what America, that's what government should be about, is compromise. And seeing that our governor, Tony Evers, agreed to a bipartisan agreement with the Republican leaders to send tax relief back to Wisconsinites in the form of tax refunds, no tax on tips, and property tax relief, I can get on board on that. I think it's a good thing. It was announced yesterday that Evers and some of the leading Republicans in the state capitol are shifting $350 million in the state surplus to lower local school and technical college taxes. That's a good thing to me. This includes $300 million for schools and $50 million for technical colleges, alongside an additional $850 million in rebate checks. Yes, direct rebate checks coming back to us. Now, this deal specifically, it lowers the school portion of the property taxes collected, directing $300 million in state funds to school districts aiming to reduce the burden on local levies. So the same local tax levies you have heard me complain about, and I've seen a lot of y'all upset about with property taxes, guess what? Tony Evers and the leading Republicans came together and they said, all right, well, let's give tax relief. We heard Kyle Wallace on Truth to Power. Kyle Wallace and Tony Evers said, we got to do something about this. That's what happened, Truth Nation. They heard my show. They saw the clips. That's at least what I'm thinking in my head. Is that we complained about the fact that MPS asked for additional $250 million because they needed more money, and not saying that they still wouldn't have asked us for that money. But what I'm saying is that this is additional funding to help balance some of that. Now, this isn't the end all be all. Is this enough funding? No, it's not enough funding. Obviously, we need more funding. They should have put more surplus money towards schools, but you ain't going to always get everything that you want. Now, anybody who pays property taxes, you will see something called the Technical College tax credit. Specifically here in Milwaukee, you will see the Milwaukee Area Technical College tax credit. It eats up about 3% of our tax bill. Well, the state is sending additional $50 million to these schools to hopefully take the burden off our shoulders a little bit. So this is why we should be applauding this. I don't get it. They're also eliminating state income tax on cash tips and overtime, which is designed to provide further financial relief to families. Now, again, when I look at this overtime conversation, that's cool. When I look at the tax on tips, I'm actually a firm believer in the fact that I don't believe in tipping. Like, I'll tip my 20%. I know some of y'all don't like to tip. But I'm a firm believer in tipping should be optional, and it should be simply on top of what you already make, like they do in other countries. Why is the burden put on me to pay your employees? Pay your employees your dang self, and then whatever tip I give is what I want to give. It shouldn't be on me to pay your employees, but that's a whole nother conversation and a whole nother story. I am not a fan of this tipping culture that we have. I think it's a ruse. I think it's a way to rob people. But anyways, at the end of the day, all this stuff sounds like a win for me. It sounds like a win for we the people. But for some reason, some of these Democrats is complaining. Again, maybe I... See, y'all, this is what people don't understand. This is why I love my show. People be like, oh, Kyle, you're a Democrat. Oh, you love the blue. Y'all vote blue most of the time. But they not above criticism. I believe they're the best alternative for we, the black community, to be able to succeed because they seem to be the only ones that actually care. But I still want to hold them accountable. And what sucks about all this is complaining is that they're not complaining because they think this is a bad deal, Truth Nation. They're not complaining because they think we got fleeced. No, no, no, Truth Nation. They're complaining is because they feel like the Republicans are only now willing to negotiate with Tony Evers because they're afraid they're going to lose their power come November. That may well be true. They may lose their power come November. So what? But what I say to all the Democrats is that don't count your chickens before they hatch. There's no guarantees that you will be in full control. We should be happy whenever there's bipartisanship in Wisconsin. And now I understand the frustration that people have with Democrats sometimes and politicians sometimes because it seems like ain't nobody ever going to be happy. And I get it. Y'all want to be part of the conversation. Oh, we want to be part of the conversation. But at the end of the day, if it's good for me in Milwaukee, if it's good for people across the state, we should be happy. But I hate the fact that these folks are complaining about this. We should be very, very happy that special education is getting a record level of funding. In what world is that a bad thing to see special education getting funding? We can't sit here for months and for years and complain about the lack of school funding our school districts have received over the last decade. And when they finally get funding, you get mad because it's not the perfect deal you wanted. I guess I just don't understand it. Right here in Milwaukee, we have a school district which is currently dealing with declining enrollment and higher cost of doing business. That's what MPS is dealing with. I literally had a conversation yesterday on my show about how MPS is going broke. Now, this won't make them not go broke, but this is an additional funding to alleviate some issues. Due to this potential agreement, if it gets signed into law, there's going to be an additional $302 million investment into school funding, per pupil funding, state aid programs that go out to different districts across the state. And guess what district is going to get a big piece of that pie? I don't know, the biggest school district in the state. So MPS wins from this. Because out of that $302 million, MPS is going to get a lot of that money. That's going to help us. That helps we. Again, yes, I was mad about my property taxes. Yes, I was mad about the referendum with MPS. Yes, I'm disappointed in the fact that MPS has some issues with their financials and they ended up overspending and now they have a budget deficit. But I'm also happy that MPS is going to get additional funding from the state. Don't let your desire for control to get in the way of what is best for Wisconsinites. Someone show me a better deal than what we're getting right now that both sides would agree to. I would love to see it. But instead, you got Democrats once again complaining. 833-212-1017. That is the Truth Talking text line. Again, I'll take your calls. I'll take your text. Somebody on the Truth Talking text line said $300. What a joke. What I mean, that's my thing. That's like when people was upset about the Trump fund and I think they give me, $1,000 when your kid is born. That's it. people get upset about the smallest stuff. Like, what? You want more than $300. Me too. But I'm going to be happy with my $300. Do I think it should be more? Of course. But I'm going to take my $300. And my girl going to take her $300. And guess what? We may be able to reinvest it or buy ourselves something nice. But 833-212-1017. Are you excited about your $300 tax relief if this bill does pass, from Tony Evers and the Republican leaders in the state of Wisconsin? 833-212-1017. Are you happy that this could potentially help you relieve some of your property tax burden? 833-212-1017. Or if you're against this, like it seems like Marty is, at 1017 The Truth on YouTube, where you can stream us live. If you're mad about this and you don't think it goes far enough, or you think $300 is enough, I want to hear from you again at 833-212-1017. Please, somebody tell me why this is a bad idea. I can be wrong. I don't know. This is just my thoughts and my opinions. This ain't the world thoughts and my opinions. But when I see this, I'm like, all right, this is good for the city of Milwaukee. That means for a lot of us who file taxes, we're going to get a little bit of money. That means for a lot of us that own a house, that means we're going to get a little bit of tax relief. I just don't understand why this is a bad thing. It may not be perfect, but it's better than nothing. 833-212-1017. I see your calls. I see your texts. Al, I see you got a lot to say. We'll get to you after the break. I see y'all on YouTube at 1017 The Truth on YouTube. Share your thoughts and share your opinions. 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This is Truth to Power with Kyle Walls. I take your calls. I take your texts next.
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7: 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I'm Nysir Spencer. The Milwaukee Brewers are back today after a wild Mother's Day weekend, especially for Bryce Tarang. Yankees superstar Aaron Judge says Tarang is doing it all right.
8: You know, I didn't know much about him. You know, I played him a couple times with Milwaukee, but after getting a chance to see him up close, be around him in the clubhouse, man, he's one of my favorite players and favorite players to watch in the game right now. He's impressive to watch, man. He's going to be a bright young star in this game for a long time.
7: Brewers are back at it tonight against the San Diego Padres. First pitch is at 6:40. All eyes are on the Milwaukee Bucks as there are reports of the team being open for business for a Giannis trade once again. And ownership and front office officials expect to maintain their trade deadline asking price of a young blue-chip talent and a surplus of draft picks. The draft is June 23rd. I'm Nysir Spencer, and this is the True Sports Update on 101.7 The Truth.
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1: 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It is Truth to Power with Kyle Wallace here on the award-winning 101.7 The Truth. And I'm talking about the fact that here in the state of Wisconsin, we should be jumping for joy. All right, we got all this surplus money, billions of dollars of surplus money, and Tony Evers negotiated with the top Republicans, and they decided that they're going to send over $1.6 billion worth of that money back to us. It comes in the form of tax relief for the fact that folks who filed their tax returns in 2024 are going to see at least $300 coming back, according to the report, if it is signed into law. In addition to that, they're sending an additional money, $680 million, towards the schools. Our schools are getting additional funding towards special education and also just for the per pupil funding. Y'all cried about it. Districts told, said, hey, we got to do all these referendums to stay alive. They said we need more money. And that's exactly what the state delivered. And then they're sending more money to technical colleges to help ease the burden of the cost on the taxpayer so it eases our property taxes. I just don't understand why some people are mad about this. 833-212-1017. Like I said, people are saying only $300. Yeah, it's not a lot of money, but it's better than nothing. 833-212-1017. Al in Milwaukee, what are your thoughts on today's conversation?
9: Well, my thoughts are so well, because you're going to spend that when you hit a pothole. It sounds like to me they're giving you kibbles and bits, and they said, take this kibbles and bits, B, and shut the F up.
1: What do you prefer? Do you prefer going starving?
9: Well, you're never going to starve, but they could have did better. We wouldn't be going through this problem if they wasn't effing up the money at NPS. The same with Cavalier Johnson with an ass about it and gave him a salary increase, okay?
1: Okay, Al, but my whole thing is this. So you're saying is that it doesn't go far enough. The state giving tax relief to everybody doesn't go far enough. So if the Republicans say we're not going to do that, you're just going to say, well, then we ain't going to do nothing?
9: The Republicans didn't plan on doing nothing anyway.
1: They did something now.
9: It's like giving money. It's still kibbles and bits.
1: I take my kibbles and bits.
9: I'm worth more than kibbles and beer.
1: Well, Al, how about this? Let's agree to this. When you get your $300 rebate check or whatever you want to call it, stimmy check, go ahead and mail it to me. Since you don't want the kibbles and bits, I'll take it.
9: How about this? How about they take that $300 and go buy them some good dope? How about that?
1: Well, that ain't
9: good enough for people who work every day.
1: How are they going to send you the check? So, I mean, you can't, if you're going to send it back to me. All right? I would definitely take kibbles and bits. Anybody else that want to give away their kibbles and bits?
9: They can take it and buy them some bad dope. I'll be happy.
1: Dope costs $300?
9: Okay.
1: People act like they can't buy nothing with $300. Am I tripping? Is it me, Brother Z? Is $300 that measly? Like, I know it ain't a lot. If you go to Cuba, you definitely can. I ain't going to talk about that right there. Woo. Still coughing. But yeah, I really just don't understand. I appreciate Al sharing his thoughts because it's an opposing view from mine, so I love to hear it. But I just don't understand why people are saying, like, Al, it's kibbles and bits, it's nothing. It's nothing, but you're not going to take it? I guess for me, when I look at things, I come from a realistic mindset. And I think about the fact that Democrats in the state of Wisconsin have not been in power in just about 20 years. The majority of my life, many of the folks who are running for governor right now, a lot of them are millennials. A lot of them were teenagers or in their early 20s the last time the Democrats had control of the state capitol, back when Jim Doyle was still the governor of the state of Wisconsin. That was many, many, many years ago. So I don't understand how we can just assume that, we're going to get power in all three chambers and we're going to do what we want to do. Now, I don't live in that world. I agree that working class families and students needed more money. But y'all got to understand, when there's two teams who are creating the rules, you can't just take. You got to give and take. So I say bravo to Tony Evers for understanding that you have to negotiate. Like, you have to. You can't just say, I want all this and think you're going to get it. This is why I don't know. Maybe it's just me. I just feel like people sometimes are more interested in their political side, or people are more interested in winning political talking points than actually getting stuff done. I'm a show me type guy. I really am. I'm not just a guy that wants you to just, go talk. No, I'm a show me type guy. Show me what you're doing. Because talk is cheap. Actions are real. And I feel like we have way too many politicians here in Milwaukee who do a lot of talking. And I feel like we have a lot of politicians on that and the statewide do a lot of talking. Like, I saw some of the people, one of the politicians, I don't know him personally, but as a politician, I don't like him. I don't like him. Chris Larson. I've talked about Chris Larson before. He's part of the reason why I would not vote for Mandela Barnes, because Chris Larson, I think, is one of those fake, phony white liberals who, is a white liberal that focuses on the things that matter to white people and not the things that could help black people. I don't think he's in the game of, progress for blacks. That's just from my perspective. And it comes from the fact that he told Lena she was off her meds one day. And that to me, talking about a black woman who may deal with mental health and saying she's off her meds, I would never forgive you. Others can. That's just the way I roll. You don't do that. And I feel like there's white liberals out there and black folks who are Democrats who would prefer for us to just say, well, I want it my way, and prefer for us to get nothing. Like, Al is a great example of someone who says, I would prefer to get nothing than get kibbles and bits in a little. If you ain't going to give me everything I want, don't give me nothing at all. I just don't operate that way. I understand that life is not about getting your way. Like, if you told kids in a classroom saying, no, we're going to do everything Susie want to do, forget what Diane want to do. It's about what Susie want to do. Wouldn't that be messed up? No, it's about compromise. We're told as a kid to share. We're told as a kid to listen. We're told as a kid to be open-minded. Like, that's what we're taught to do. Why is it as adults, when we get into politics, all of a sudden that's something that we just want to erase from our memories, we don't want to do anymore? This is something that should be applauded. The fact that the state of Wisconsin found a way to come together and say, we are going to take this tax dollars, this money, and some of this money is our money that we sent extra for them, and some of it is also revenue that the state made. It's all a big bucket of different things. And they say, we're going to send it back to the people. Somebody said, property taxes keep going. What the heck is $300 going to do? Everybody laughing about the $300. Everybody's laughing about it. I get it. $300 ain't a lot of money. So I guess for y'all on a YouTube, I should have had DJ Brother Z do a poll. Reject your $300. I'm serious. If you don't want $300 and you think it's measly and you think it ain't nothing, you should tell the go. You should mail it back and donate it, or donate it to an organization. That's what I say. Donate it to an organization. If the $300 don't mean nothing to you, it ain't gonna help you pay a bill. That's 1 month of electric bill during the wintertime in a Walls household. And again, it ain't a lot, but that's 1 month where I ain't gotta pay my electric bill and the government giving me more money back. That's the way I look at it. Maybe I'm way too optimistic. Maybe that's my problem, is I'm a glass half full type guy. But when we're talking about the state of education here, we should be excited that special education is getting $300+ million in funding. We should be excited about the fact that we understand right here in the city of Milwaukee the need to be able to fund special education, because we understand there's some of our students who need this additional assistance. So, yes, I'm excited about the funding that they're additionally getting. Yes, I'm excited about the per pupil funding they're additionally getting. Is it enough? No. Do I want it to be more? Absolutely. Do I think we should find ways to be able to generate more revenue in different ways for usage fees, or, you know, even legalizing marijuana? Absolutely. But this is what the reality is. You got to deal with the Republicans that are going to tell you no, no, no. But 833-212-1017. Are you excited about your $300 relief check, or are you like a lot of these other folks in the chat who said they don't want this measly $300? Mello in Milwaukee, what are your thoughts on today's show? Mello in Milwaukee, what are your thoughts on today's show?
10: Hello, can you hear me?
1: Yes, I can, Mello. What are your thoughts?
10: I think that we should take it while we can get it. I mean, I could take the $300. You think about $300 to $300, $600 to every person, or every person. You got to remember, the people that file taxes get this, not everybody. So, you know, you add that up, that's a lot of people, that's a lot of money. So, like you said, it's better than nothing. I'll take it. But you ain't going to be able to please all of the people all of the time. That's, you know that. That's why Democrats and Republicans. You can't please everybody. So, if they gave us $5,000, people will still complain. So, Just take it and be happy with it.
1: Mello, I appreciate the pragmatic. That's what we need more. We need more pragmatic people. Like, I can't stand people who are selfish, self-centered, and only see the world from their eyes. Yes, I get up here and I give my opinion, and I sometimes state my opinion as is fact. Bruh. I mean, but I give you facts, and then I give you my opinion to support it. Not saying I know everything. I just share what I believe. That's what I paid to do. But I just don't understand how people are putting up a pushback to this. This just doesn't make sense to me. Like, you hear Democratic candidates like Francesca Hong and Kelda Royce. David Crowley really didn't say anything negative. He kind of took the high road. But you're seeing some of these Democratic candidates sit here and say this nonsense as if, what if they don't get full control? They're going to be in the same seat. I'd rather us get some wins than get no wins. See, that's why a lot of y'all end up cheering for a losing team. See, some of y'all sound like the folks that was mad about Kamala Harris because she wasn't a perfect candidate. Or some of y'all who was mad about Joe Biden because he couldn't do everything you wanted him to do. Remember when y'all was mad about the fact and blaming Joe Biden? Even though I guess maybe Joe Biden should have just said whatever to the course. Remember y'all was mad at Joe Biden because he said he's going to relieve your student debt, and then he did it. And then the United States Supreme Court said he can't do it. And y'all got mad at Joe Biden when in reality, if Joe Biden had all the power and control, our student debt would have been relieved up to $20,000 for some, $10,000 for others. Y'all get mad at Joe for it. Like, some of y'all just want to just have it your way. Y'all like Burger King. 833-212-1017. 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
2: 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Before we continue on, I saw this thing. Boy, America is so racist. I saw this thing where a radio host during an interview was talking about Hakeem Jeffries and he said, you know, keep your cotton-picking hands or get your cotton-picking hands to work. And a Republican who's in the House, her name is Jen Keegan. She said, yeah, I agree, ditto. Like, what? Yeah, like, when you hear cotton-picking, don't
3: what do you mean by that?
2: Do they not have, like, that, them antennas that's up and say, whoa, whoa, whoa, whoa, I ain't going there. You know how many times on ESPN Wisconsin, they start talking about certain stuff that is related to the white race, and I say, I ain't going there. That ain't got nothing to do with me. That ain't my conversation. I say it all the time. I say, oh, y'all, no, you ain't getting me in that one. Y'all ain't going to have me call racist. But this white woman, who was a damn representative in the House of Representatives in Virginia, heard somebody say cotton-picking hands and say, yeah, I agree. Come on now. Something wrong with these people. Something wrong with them. But 833-212-1017, again, that is the Truth Talking text line. And we're talking about the fact that the state of Wisconsin, Tony Evers and the Republicans in the state of Wisconsin, have agreed to a bipartisan agreement that will send additional $300 per person who filed taxes in 2024 if you are filing jointly with your wife or husband, whatever it is, partner, $600 back. In addition to that, we're going to see additional funding of $300 million going to schools, an additional $300 million going towards special education in schools, an additional $50 million going towards technical colleges. And they believe that additional money that is going towards the schools and technical colleges are going to help relieve the burden of property taxes here in the state of Wisconsin that so many of y'all, like myself, complained about. And I wanted to know, 833-212-1017, do you feel like the $300 is enough? Are you happy with it? Daphne said, I will gladly take my $300, me too. On YouTube, somebody said, property taxes keep going up. What the heck $300 going to do? In addition to that, Alicia said on 101.7 The Truth on YouTube, where you can watch and stream us live, said, nobody is going to turn down a check, but $300 is so minimal. Add another zero to that. Will D on YouTube at 101.7 The Truth on YouTube said, $300 is an increase in the savings account. Hell yeah, I'm happy to get it and willing to take anything they give us. That's what I'm saying. It was $300 I didn't have yesterday. $300 I did not have yesterday. But again, this has been Truth to Power here with Kyle Walls on the award-winning 101.7 The Truth. Tomorrow, Truth Nation, I need some of your ideas. I'm doing a bachelor party. I need some of your ideas. I've talked about other bachelor parties and got myself in some trouble. I guess now it's my turn to talk about my upcoming bachelor party. I'm going to tell y'all where I'm going and some ideas I need and whether or not y'all think I should go to a strip club. Y'all got 24 hours to figure out whether or not Kyle should be getting a lap dance, or that'd be bad for my marriage. It is Truth to Power with Kyle Walls. The Tory Lowe Show is up next from 1 to 4. I can't wait to hear y'all feedback tomorrow. Peace out, and I love y'all. Thank you.
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6: If you acted up, if you were out here doing any kind of foolishness or just something that people know would make your family's name look bad, your neighbor from down the street, if they see the son or daughter, be like, what are you doing? 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Now, you know I'm gonna tell your daddy.
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6: And great morning to our producer, Will. How you doing and feeling this morning, Will?
15: Happy Wednesday.
6: All right. Dame, how you been doing and feeling, bruh?
2: I'm doing excellent.
6: Good, man.
2: It's a, what is it? Wednesday, right?
6: Yes.
2: It's a hump day Wednesday. So it is what it is. We're here. We're
6: yes. Yes, sir. Yes, sir. A lot. One of the things that's going to be interesting, you know, with listening to our teammate Kyle Wallace with Truth to Power, noon to one, Monday through Friday here on The Truth, 101.7 FM. And one of the things that he had to get off the top was talking about the bipartisan deal with the Republicans and Governor Tony Evers. Mm-hmm. And where people would get a $300, you know, rebate check, so to speak.
2: Yeah.
6: And how he felt that it's a great thing. He's excited. He's happy. And he doesn't understand why some people are not so happy, or they're not just falling for the banana in the tailpipe. That's what I would call
2: it. The banana in the tailpipe.
6: Right. And I'm with the people that I'm not excited. Kyle, I'm not excited. Too many times, you know, and he, Kyle even brought up the point that, yeah, this might be, you know, them trying to, you know, save face because the elections are coming up and this, that, and the other. And I believe that's exactly what it is.
2: Absolutely.
6: You know, and oftentimes a lot of people that don't look like us feel like all they got to do is
2: give us some money.
6: Give us a little crumb here, crumb there. We get excited. And it's like, see, they not as bad as you thought they were. It's like, stop it. It's like so many people that another situation with Larry Hoover and Orange Man, you know, saying, okay, all federal charges, we going to let him out.
2: Mm-hmm.
6: But he got the same charges with the state. Mm-hmm. And he's got over 200 and some years with the state. So what the Orange Man may be doing it's futile. But so many people are grasping it and celebrating the orange man like, yeah, he did it. He did it. He coming home. Unfortunately, he's not, because those state charges are still there.
7: Right. And so what people have to understand, and shout out to Kyle, will I accept the $300? Hell yeah. Mm-hmm. But will I let the $200 have the effect that they wish for it to have on me? Hell no.
6: Right.
7: Because what they want to do is they want to separate themselves from Trump. Mm-hmm. And in Wisconsin, they don't have the benefits of gerrymandering stuff as they do in other Trump states.
6: Mm-hmm.
7: And
6: mm-hmm.
7: so, mm-hmm. oddly enough, Wisconsin is a Republican-held state, right? Except for the governor's office. You know, the houses and stuff are ran by Republicans.
6: Mm-hmm.
7: Again, they don't have the benefit of gerrymandering stuff. So the effects of Trump's likability, ratings, percentage, mm-hmm, mm-hmm, points mm-hmm. being so low, they're scared of that coming around when it's time for them to run. And they're scared that some of these seats that they have that allow them to have control are going to get flipped. Mm-hmm. And so what do? You give people this little bit of money. This is a play Trump ran, right? When he gave people the stimmy.
6: Yep.
7: You give people a little bit of money, they'll think, oh, they're not, like you just said, they're not like Trump. Mm-hmm. They're giving us money. They're working bipartisanly with the governor when this is the only bipartisan thing they've done.
6: That part.
7: In the last 8 years, for as far as I can see.
6: Right.
7: You know, this is the only bipartisan thing they've done. This is the only bipartisan thing. I think his name is Chris Voss or something like that.
6: Robin Voss.
7: Mm-hmm. Whatever his name is. I was missing Chris Lawson and Voss because mm-hmm. it's basically the same person, just liberal. Anyway, let's not go there. What I'm saying is this. Don't be fooled by the emperor's new clothes.
6: Yeah.
7: And that's what this...
6: This is a carrot in front of a horse.
7: Yeah, I'm going to take it. Kyle said send it to me or no. I'm going to take it. But that don't mean I have to do what they want me to do
6: right.
7: for it.
6: Absolutely.
7: They want me to forget and get amnesia.
6: That's it. That
7: this isn't the same Republican Party in Wisconsin that stiffed Milwaukee with the 2% and made us have to go through 1,000,005 hoops to get it. And we lost control of so many different things, too many things to name
6: right.
7: for that 2%. Don't forget, this is the same people that think and talk about and say things about Milwaukee being a cesspool and Milwaukee mm-hmm. not being safe mm-hmm. and Milwaukee having, you know, being ran by idiots and things like that, right?
6: Right.
7: I can say it. People. I live here. You can't say it because you don't live here.
6: That's right.
7: You know what I'm saying? You coming from up north talking about someplace down south, which is Milwaukee, don't say that about us. You know
6: mm-hmm.
7: what I'm saying?
6: Mm-hmm.
7: I say all of that to say I'm not going to forget.
6: Yeah.
7: And you won't buy my amnesia with $300.
6: And that's it, because that's exactly what it is. Like I say, give them a little something, and for some people that feel like they ain't never had, you know, the common saying, and they start dancing. They start doing the little, you know, juke joint dance. And all of that kind of stuff. It's like, no, stop it. Don't fall for the banana in the tailpipe. Again, as Dame has said, you know, the 300, okay, it ain't like, okay, don't give it to me and give it to everybody else, but it's not going to buy me. It's not going to turn me into saying, they not so bad after all. I got to look at all of the things that they refused to support and they boxed the governor out on, mm-hmm. you know, to just say, oh, this one? Okay, they going to roll? No. So I'm not. So I just wanted to get my truth out on that. And Dame, I wanted you to get your truth out on that, man.
7: I feel exactly the same. I just feel like you can't, you're not going to buy my amnesia.
6: Right.
7: I'm not going to forget. And that's what they want this to do. They want this to be like, look, we worked with the governor. We're the good Republicans. Mm-hmm. We're not those down south Republicans that are gerrymandering stuff. We're not Trump that just put out 100 Truth Social tweets all on racism. Did you see that?
6: Yeah, man.
7: Where he was posting little black boys and little black girls and posting black women saying, oh, she's scheming again. The man is unhinged, right?
6: Man, listen.
7: So I'm not going to be the one that is going to have amnesia and forget that the Republicans are attacking the livelihoods and attacking everything that has been built by black people.
6: The Voting Act,
7: in this
6: all
7: country.
6: Of that, man.
7: I'm not going to

0: God. A potential hantavirus case is being investigated in Illinois in an Illinois resident, according to state health officials. However, it is not believed to be the same deadly strain connected to the hantavirus hit cruise ship. The Illinois Department of Public Health says they're investigating the potential case in a resident of Winnebago County located near the Illinois-Wisconsin border. Mm. Dr. Mary Beth Graham is the medical director of infection prevention and control at Frederick Hospital and an infectious disease physician at Medical College of Wisconsin. She says a possible case like this in Illinois isn't all that unusual. The U.S. sees a few hundred cases every year. There are more than 20 different strains, all known to be carried by rodents. Dr. Graham says the case doesn't seem to be the Andy strain, which can be spread from person to person, as identified on the Dutch cruise ship. It would be highly, highly, highly unlikely, Dr. Graham said. This is just routine Hanta rodent droppings, not one that goes person to person. Listen. Stop. Yeah. Again, I'm not falling for the banana in the tailpipe.
1: That's what it sounds like.
0: Tell me that, but it ain't that. We ain't even heard of the hantavirus. I haven't. Until this cruise ship, I hadn't even heard of the hantavirus.
1: Well, I had heard of it, but it just from, you know, it wasn't like it was, you know, pressed on me or something. You know, you just reading something.
0: But it's killing people.
1: Yeah, it can. But it happens from rodents. And on that cruise ship, I'm assuming, you know, they must have had a rat infestation on the cruise ship. And it got into the food supply.
0: With all the illegal dumping here.
1: And nobody said nothing. And so,
0: With all the illegal dumping here, when you see some of them trash mounds that are
1: that can be rat harbors.
0: Man.
1: It could be. And you just got to think. It can happen. But like that statement said, you know, there are cases that happen throughout the year regardless.
0: Right.
1: And so it's going to happen. And that doesn't mean that when those cases happen, that it turns into some massive outbreak. Mm-hmm. What happened on the ship was just what happened on the ship.
0: Mm-hmm.
1: Because it was closed in confinement, closed space, that happened there. Look, we're not going to have another COVID. And if they try to make it that, and nobody going nowhere.
0: Hey, Dr. Sandra Bartel, before we go to break, Public Health Administrator for the Winnebago County Health Department says there is no risk to the community from this potential case. She says the affected resident is recovering. All right.
1: There you go. See? People that get on Instagram and get on Facebook, and don't do that, y'all. People that get on, you know, it's one in Winnebago, and that's only 100 miles away, and this is this and this
0: right,
1: and that.
0: Right.
1: And it's coming. Y'all better be ready. Start drinking bleach. Mm-hmm. Man, shut up.
0: Yeah. 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We got to take care of some bills, and we'll be black.
2: 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We'll be speaking with Nicole Lorino, the 2026 chair for March for Babies. 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
5: Great morning, Truth Nation. Welcome, Black. Shout out to everybody on our YouTube page. Make sure while you're there, you hit the like and subscribe button. I just want to say great morning. Love y'all. Appreciate y'all. And hanging with us. We lost another giant dame in our community and a lot of children, a lot of people.
6: Were
5: delivered by this man, Dr. Finlayson, Dr. William Finlayson.
6: A couple of generations of people.
5: Man, at 101 years old, he ended up passing away. The footprint, you know, that he has, and the people that you may talk to and be like, he delivered you. You know what I mean? There's so many stories of what he meant to our city and to our community, and also the fact that he was here to see when a street was named after him.
6: Shout out to my brothers at Alpha Phi Alpha Incorporated. When we started, and shout out to all the brothers that spearheaded that when they started the street naming whole process. It was a process. Because it wasn't just, you know, a block here, a block. They did a whole stretch, right? They had to go through and get all of the names and get the signatures and do all of that stuff. But when you're doing that, you realize the impact that Dr. Finlayson had on Milwaukee because people knew who he was.
5: Correct.
6: You know what I'm saying?
5: Correct.
6: And they were willing to allow that street renaming to take place, and the fact that it's adjacent to Vail Phillips is like showing his importance to Milwaukee, you know, in that regard. And there, what people don't understand is not only was he a doctor and he gave birth to so many kids, and he also helped families coming from the South that came to Milwaukee.
5: Yes, he did.
6: You know what I'm saying? And so he was a go-between for those getting adjusted to Milwaukee. He was that person. And if Milwaukee had like a Black mayor or a Black person that was the go-to person, it would be
5: Dr. Finlayson,
6: right? And so I am, like you said, very happy that he got to see his, I got pictures in my phone right now from the event. And that I was able to be a part of that,
5: man.
6: You know what I'm saying,
5: man.
6: And have that happen. And so when we lose people like that, I think we don't realize the importance of them. Mm-hmm. Then you start looking it up, and then other people start looking it up, and they say, "Oh, he did this.
5: Right.
6: Oh, he did that." Because people like that don't talk about it a lot. They're not gonna get on the radio. And he's obviously older, so he wasn't gonna get on the podcast and rehash his stories and build his legacy that way.
5: Right.
6: The work was done.
5: Right.
6: And he let the work speak for itself. And when that happens, yeah.
5: Yeah, I mean, his footprints are everywhere. You know, you can't go through this city and not be in his footprints.
6: Right.
5: And that's legacy. That is what, you know, legacy looks like and feels like, you know, when we think about some of the other great people who have

0: major footprints throughout the city, mm-hmm. A history of helping people, helping our community. Man, they, you know, but we all have, we are all born to die. So it's no matter how we want them to live forever, they can, but it's up to us. It's mm-hmm. up to what me and Dame are saying right now. It's up to what he meant to you and your family.
1: Right.
0: And that's how they will forever live. You know, as long as people are still speaking your name, you mm-hmm. know, you still exist in a different realm, but you still exist.
1: Yeah.
0: When you give the history lessons to your children, your grandchildren, nieces and nephews, or just other family members, that is how they live. That is how people understand the importance. And oftentimes, and I know you can't, well, not to my knowledge, that you can do it like that, but I just wish, like, in MPS, that we had a Milwaukee history class, you know what I mean?
1: Oh,
0: to just really understand the dynamics. And it's not just about it being black people, but there's other people, you mm-hmm. know what I'm saying? Some of our Latino brothers and sisters, you know, that have made an impact on our city and our community. And it would be great to be able to have that.
1: Well, Claiborne does something like that.
0: Yeah.
1: And so is it
0: in MPS?
1: No, that's what I'm... Oh, you know they're not
0: going
1: to do it.
0: Right, MPS. And that's where I'm going.
1: He does... he goes to MPS schools when they requested to do it. So they... So, you know, they need to be more requesting of that type of information. And what happens when you get that type of information and you learn about those that are touchable and those that have been close to you, and those that you can see, like Finlayson, like Vail Phillips, like Claiborne Benson himself, you know what I'm saying? Like mm-hmm. Pratt, like these people that have become historical figures within our areas and within our lifetime, is that you learn their stories, and then by learning their stories and what they've really done, because they don't talk about it, now you can see, oh, they did a lot.
0: Yeah.
1: And let me, if I want to have that same impact,
0: there you go.
1: This is the level I have to go to and reach, and it's building upon the building blocks of those that came before you. And if you don't know that history, you can't build upon that, right?
0: Mm-hmm.
1: And so that's the importance of Finlayson. That's the importance of those types of figures in our local government, in our mm-hmm. local societies mm-hmm. that have played a major impact in the building of this city that we need to know about.
0: Absolutely. You know, our local history. You feel what I'm saying? And like I say, the impacts even of our local history and our local heroes are actually felt around the country. Mm-hmm. And what I mean by that is Milwaukee has a lot of first. You feel what I'm saying? So if you think about, like, we're like a testing ground for some things now, and I'm not taking away from the innovation that all of these people that I'm speaking of now were, that those that have passed on. But I'm saying people have seen the models. We talk about the Baltimore situation where, you know, what he's doing, you know what I mean, was modeled
1: was in
0: after
1: blueprint of peace.
0: Of here, of Milwaukee. You know, so our footprint, you know what I'm saying, we are all over, and we're having an impact, and people are looking like, wow, okay, maybe we should do this. Oh, they had a doctor that did this, or they had a person that did this, and just continuing to be ahead of the curve in so many different areas, and I just think that it would be very important. We got some griots, man. You know what I'm saying?
1: You got to respect them and show them love, or else when they leave, that information is gone.
0: Yeah, shout out to Brad Pruitt at the America Black Holocaust Museum. One of the things that he always says, you know, when I, you know, interview him, I do a live interview or something, or I'm just seeing him, he always says, "Blo, you are a griot. You are, you know what I'm saying? You're a living griot. Like the footprint that you have on this city and the things that you can be able to say, you know, to know Dr. Finlayson, to know." I love the fact that a living legend, again, is Dr. Howard Fuller with the Dr. Howard Fuller Collegiate Academy. Like, these are people that are, and then they just gave away some scholarships and stuff too. as well. But these are our footprints that the world needs to know. Not, you know what I mean? They shouldn't just be contained. But at the very minimum, the people in our city, mm-hmm. you need to know who these great people are. Right. And that's why I think it's important that we visit the America Black Holocaust Museum. We visit the America Historical Black Historical Society with Claiborne Benson over there, and just really find out the heritage and the history of Milwaukee and the movers and shakers that are really responsible for a lot of things that I think a lot of people take for granted.
1: Yeah, absolutely.
0: You know,
1: and that's the when they say you know visit. We go out of town, we go to Memphis, we go to different places to visit their civil rights museums and visit their, you know, historical sites that are nationally known. But we have them here. Mm-hmm. You know, we have, you know, Malcolm X stayed here for a minute. You know,
0: right.
1: they're putting up a marker for that. We have a lot of things that and I go back to Claiborne because when I was in, I think I was doing my master's or maybe it was undergrad, I don't know. But I did a report, and I put him in there, and to learn about all of the stuff that he's mm-hmm. done, and mm-hmm. my daughter worked there and helped transcribe a lot of the interviews from older generations and things like that, and the things that she learned and was able to relay to me and her sisters, this is important, you know what I'm mm-hmm. saying? And a lot of times we lose that information, and there's a disconnect. It's the same as it's the same effect as essentially as slavery. You know what I mean? Because mm-hmm. you come from Africa, you come to America, they don't want you to speak your language, they don't want you to talk about things that you do. You are forced to have that disconnection. Now it's like we do it to ourselves, where from generation to generation, we lose that. So we're not able to build upon the shoulders and build upon the foundation that's been laid for us in the past.
0: Yep. We got to get ready to take care of some bills. When we return, Dame, you know, I've been seeing a lot of pothole filling. So they out here working, man. So
1: they gonna need a whole army brigade.
0: I know, but
1: somebody sent me something the other day. I said that.
0: Man, I didn't feel bad when I had to move when I was headed up Fond du Lac and I saw the truck. Remember, I said, no, I don't care if you say road closed, but, you know, we were able to get around or whatever. But we'll talk about it. There seems to be some filling going on. 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We got to take care of these bills, and we'll be black.
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8: We're looking at delays along westbound 94 now from about 30th Street all the way through to Mitchell Boulevard. Then you're back on the brakes in pockets, basically between Sunny Slope Road and Barker Road, just on and off the brakes there. On the eastbound side, delays now from 70th Street all the way to 35th. We've also got delays westbound 894 right past Loomis. On the eastbound side, same thing, right past Loomis. We've also got delays southbound on 43 kicking in right about at Good Hope Road, heading down towards Bender Road. And checking the TMJ4 Storm Team forecast today. Partly cloudy skies, breezy, a high of 60. Tonight, partly cloudy with a light wind, a low of 41. From the WTMJ Traffic Center, I'm Debbie Lazaga on 101.7 The Truth.
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0: Truth Nation, welcome back. I'm the legendary Home Blow, along with my brother,
1: MC Dame Elsie in the building.
0: Bruh, it is, you know, we can't bring people black in that sense, but we've been talking about the murder of Dennis Johnson. And I believe it was on yesterday or Monday, I ended up talking about we heard a clip where Sheriff Dr. Danita Arbaugh had said that there had been arrests made in it, but, you know, she couldn't go into any details as it related to his death and the fact that two people were arrested. Well, now those two people have been charged in that. I personally feel like a third person should be charged because they sent out the criminal complaint.
1: Yeah.
0: And when I received the criminal complaint, I was like, which story is this about? And then as I began to read, I was like, okay, this is about the Milwaukee County Sheriff's Office, public safety for the courthouse officer. It was one of their people, and it was the one that got killed. And I was like, wow. So as I read that criminal complaint, I was just, it angers me just with how it went down. All Dennis Johnson was doing was being a great friend or a great Samaritan to the brother Sutton. And from the criminal complaint, this seems like it was just kind of a ongoing. He was going to pick up his kids, and he asked Dennis Johnson, could he give him a ride to, you know, pick up his kids? And so, again, just to kind of show the character, and I don't know if they were, you know, best friends. I don't know if they worked together, but because it doesn't go into that. But, I mean, again, when you have somebody that asks you that, you know, I'm sure you feel comfortable with. So, yeah, he went. He didn't go over there on any drama himself. Mm-hmm. But there ended up being an argument between Mr. Sutton, Darian Sutton, and the mother, I guess, of the children. And so it started as them, you know, just kind of having a verbal spat, and then it turned into an argument. And the children were then, they then got into Dennis Johnson's Jeep. And but Dennis got out and went to try to defuse the situation.
1: Everybody showing guns, everybody doing stuff, and he could have pulled off.
0: Mm-hmm.
1: He got out and still, because he's a CEO, got out and still tried to defuse the situation.
0: Yeah.
1: And it was like the aunt's boyfriend, right? That he was. Mm-hmm. So it was like, this the auntie's boyfriend. This the auntie and the auntie's boyfriend. You know what I'm saying? And the lack of emotional control on their part extended to the fact, and this is what I was just saying, you was just like, you're arguing about whatever you're arguing about, right? And it's probably about the kids because that's their connection, right? About the kids, something that happened when you had the kids or somebody, but you start shooting at cars with kids in them. As the car is leaving, you're shooting. And as the car pulls off, you jump in your car, pull up on the car to the point where Brother Johnson has to tell the kids to get down.
0: Yeah, man, tell them, man.
1: But the kids are still in the car. So this is the auntie's boyfriend that's shooting at a car with the kids in it.
0: Right.
1: How stupid is that? That just shows the fact that all of this that happens is so ridiculous that he wasn't thinking, nobody's thinking in right. that moment about the safety of these kids. And that's the
0: except
1: part.
0: Except Dennis.
1: Except for Dennis, because he's the only one that told him to get down. And then he's the one that's shot.
0: Yeah.
1: I know for a fact there's at least, you know, in that house, because it's a duplex, right?
0: Mm-hmm.
1: 10, 12, 13, 14. It's a lot of kids that stay in that house, right?
0: Wow. Yeah.
1: And you shooting with all, and they be outside.
0: Yeah.
1: And you shooting with all these kids outside. You get into this confrontation with all of these kids that not just your family members, but all these other kids that are out there, and there's no regard for that life, for those young lives. That all you're thinking about is you got your blinders on and you're thinking, no, this is what I'm going to do.
0: Right.
1: This is what's going to happen. You know what I'm saying? I'm going to show my anger. I'm going to shoot someone over an argument.
0: So Princeton Underwood is the 29-year-old who is charged with first-degree intentional homicide. In the shooting death of Milwaukee County Courthouse Security Officer Dennis Johnson, who was 56, the second man that we're talking about that was involved in the argument or disagreement is Darren Sutton, who's 53 years old. He also faces charges connected to the case. And this is the one that was with, you know, Dennis Johnson, who asked Dennis Johnson to take him over there to pick up his kids. So in that situation, while that argument and disagreement was going on, RW, who, you know, from what you are saying, is allegedly the auntie in this situation, gestured to her boyfriend, Princeton Underwood, the 29-year-old. And he then, because they were able to go and pull and retrieve video from, you know, it's cameras everywhere. Everybody, a lot of people got rings and whatever. And then there's, you know, city cameras and whatnot, too, and businesses that have cameras as well. But they were able to pull footage of the actual shooting. And initially, after RW, which are the initials that are in the criminal complaint, gestured to her boyfriend or her man, he ended up getting out of this Yukon, the white Yukon, and because of the way the door was originally positioned, they couldn't see what he had in his right hand, but he had something in his right hand. But as they continued to watch it play out, they were able to clearly see that he had a handgun in his right hand. Now, from that, it's where Darren Sutton, the 53-year-old who was picking up his kids, ended up obviously seeing that weapon. So he then brandished a weapon. And then shots were fired from Princeton Underwood, and then Darren Sutton also returned fire. And after that, the vehicle, Dennis Johnson, pulled off. And, you know, so again, no longer a threat, no imminent danger, you know, for either or, because Princeton didn't get hit and Darren Sutton didn't get hit. And luckily the children didn't, you know, because even that part is wild. They found over 7 casings from Princeton Underwood's gun at that pack at that particular scene. Mm-hmm. And so, and this is all information that's inside the criminal complaint. That's why I'm able to talk about it with receipts as opposed to just trying to speculate this, speculate that. So then they, Dennis Johnson, you know, pulled off and started going in an opposite direction. Princeton Underwood and RW in the truck end up making a U-turn and following them and pulled up on the side. When Dennis Johnson saw them pulling up on the side of his black Jeep, he told the children to get down. He said, get down. Because obviously he kind of knew where this was going. It's like, okay, we know he got a gun. We know that he's fired shots. But also this, and this is the reason that Darren Sutton is also charged, because, you know, using a weapon and, you know, shouldn't have been, you know, using a weapon and firing shots like that. That's negligent in itself. And the guy pulled up and stretched his arm out and shot into the vehicle. The bullet ended up striking Dennis Johnson under the armpit, went through, hit his lungs, his heart, and he ended up succumbing to that gunshot wound. So it was only one gunshot.
1: You shoot into a car with kids in it.
0: Man, come on, man.
1: Kids in general.
0: Yep.
1: And these are supposed to be, you know, kids closely related to you,
0: right?
1: You know, and in some form or fashion, and you shoot into that car with them in it.
0: Mm-hmm.
1: So you're gonna shoot this person that's driving this car, or shoot at somebody in this car, and then this car has an accident with these kids in it.
0: Mm-hmm. Yeah.
1: We let, and this is across the board. You see it all over social media. You see it all over the news when you watch national news, when you watch more than the local news, you see this stuff, right? Where people don't think past the moment.
0: Right.
1: There's an epidemic in this country of irrational behavior where people do not think past the moment.
0: Tell people 5 seconds. That's why I be talking about that 5 seconds can change your life for the rest of your life.
1: Because if you think past the moment and you're able to see at least, and I tell my kids this all the time, even, you know, my kids that came from me and those kids that I work with, you got to see the big picture. Mm-hmm. You got to, everything is like chess. Everything is, you got to see the moves. If I do this, then this person is going to do this. And I was just talking, my daughter got a, you know, multiple degrees and, you know, all of this stuff, all of them do, but you still have to tell them, if you get mad at someone while driving, throw them the finger, you don't know who that person is.
0: That's right.
1: So now that person pull up on you, and you may have your weapon on you, and they got their weapon on them, and now it's a shootout because you gave this person the finger.
0: Mm-hmm.
1: You know what I'm saying? And in the paper, they're going to say,
0: road rage is at an all-time
1: high,
0: bro.
1: Road rage because of the finger. And I'm just using that as an example, but people don't think past the moment. And if you don't think past the moment, you get tragedies like this. And that goes across the board. It's happened, like I said, it's all over the nation. It's an epidemic, I believe.
0: Yep.
1: And an inability of us as Americans, because of whatever reason, to not think past the moment. And we talked about this the other day. It's a lack of empathy for other people,
0: it
1: right?
0: It is, man. It's
1: a lack of empathy for whatever somebody else, or how this is going to affect someone else, whatever anybody else is going through. If I go to McDonald's, And I'm getting terrible service, I'm going to ask the young lady or the young man, you straight?
0: Mm-hmm.
1: Everything good? And they're going to look at me, and they're going to be like, oh, I guess I am acting a certain way. Let me straighten up. And then their attitude changes because I've shown, hey, man, you straight?
0: Mm-hmm.
1: I'm not taking it personal the way you acting because you don't know me.
0: Right.
1: So there must be something that's going on. In this situation, they should have put those kids first.
0: Yep. But some of these people, man, they do not utilize that. 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Truth Nation, we'd like to hear from you. What's your thoughts and opinions on this situation? 833-212-1017. We'll take care of these bills and we'll be black.
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1: MC Dame Elsie in the building.
0: Shout out to our girl, Bailey Coleman.
15: $5,000.
1: Shout out to my homegirl Angel. She just hit me, and she was just like, because she's listening, so shout out to her for listening. Mm-hmm. And she was like, you know, it would be nice to be able to say to someone you straight, but depending upon the inflection in your tone, they'll take that as a as a way of you trying to, you know, be aggressive towards them.
0: Right.
1: And I get that. I feel that. And I guess it's about the way that you say it to somebody. And then look in your eyes when you say it, like, homie, you straight? You know what I mean? You have to practice it.
0: Right.
1: I guess it's something that I've learned over the years to be able to ask somebody, not because I can be aggressive. We know that. Mm-hmm. So I can turn it off too. Like, hey, you straight, man?
0: Mm-hmm.
1: Yeah.
0: Mm-hmm.
1: You know, I'm not like homie, you straight. Mm-hmm. You know what I'm saying?
0: Mm-hmm. Mm-hmm.
1: But I just think a lot of times we have to do that. We have to be able to step outside ourselves and be like, you okay?
0: Mm-hmm.
1: Is everything all right with you?
0: Yep. Yep.
1: And even those McDonald's situations that we see all over the country,
0: mm-hmm.
1: even
0: mm-hmm.
1: those fast food things that elevate to the point where somebody's shooting at somebody from behind the counter or they whooping on somebody.
0: Mm-hmm.
1: No, man, you straight? I'm not finna fight you over a burger.
0: Right.
1: Over not having the cheese on my my burger.
0: Right.
1: And I've seen people come back to McDonald's and throw the food on the counter.
0: Right.
1: And this, that, and the other. And it'd be like, you messed up my order. I said no mayonnaise and I drove home. And then, okay.
0: Yeah.
1: And it's just, that meal costs you $7.
0: Right. And the reality, the other reality of that is when you get to destroying things inside of that fast food restaurant or wherever you at, that is criminal damage to property.
1: Oh, I know.
0: You get rid... You know,
1: I know. I've been that dude at a gas station before. So I know what I speak. And see, a lot of times people be like, people talk and they just talk.
0: Mm-hmm.
1: If I'm talking about something.
0: You don't walk the walk.
1: I don't walk that walk in that situation. Mm-hmm. And so, and I had to deal with all of that stuff. And it could have went way worse just because I overreacted.
0: Yeah.
1: And I let somebody else get under my skin because of what they said.
0: Yep. And I just, all I look at is like, okay, when I'm watching some of those videos, I'm like, that's a charge. That's another charge. Those are going to be charges.
1: Yeah.
0: They went behind the counter.
1: They
0: that's
1: don't even
0: a charge.
1: Know.
0: Right. All of these are charges just mounting up on you. And in the end, like, did it really mean anything? Like, you know what I'm saying? Like, you've done a lot of this, but now you could potentially have a spot on your record for the rest of your life. Mm-hmm. Of something that you're going to be like, you know what, it ain't worth it. Yes, I'm upset that they didn't get my order right, this, that, and the other. But again, you can come back, and I just say follow the rules that you can follow as it relates to reporting it to management. Like, a lot of times, people don't go up the ladder. The manager's still acting as crazy or ghetto as some of the employees are. Mm-hmm. Okay, let me find out the corporate number. Let me find out, you know, how I can report this particular location, time stamp, the whole nine, and report it that way instead of putting yourself in jeopardy of where now the police come into your door talking about, it's such and such here. I'm like, yeah, this me. Mm-hmm. Like, could you step outside for a minute?
1: Once you step outside, it's a wrap.
0: Them silver bracelets going on. Them silver bracelets going on.
1: And I know.
0: Yeah.
1: Once they ask you step outside, it's a wrap.
0: So, yeah.
1: Just call somebody and tell them come lock the door.
0: Yeah, so.
1: Just ask them. Be polite in that moment. Hey, man, let me call somebody real quick. Tell them come lock up the house.
0: Right.
1: Because I know what's going to happen. Let me lock up the house. And they'll let you police nice sometimes in those situations because there ain't no reason for them to not be.
0: Mm-hmm.
1: Mm-hmm. Yeah, call somebody. Tell them come lock the house.
0: Yeah.
1: Because you know what's about to happen.
0: Yeah, absolutely. So yeah, but, you know, and then at that moment, I'm telling you, all the hindsight in the world kicks in to those people.
1: Yeah.
0: I should just let it go.
1: Regret is a mother.
0: Yep. Now I can't be late no more. And now I'm going to be late.
1: Listen.
0: I don't know how many days I'm going to be late, but I'm going to be late now.
1: It's the not seeing the bigger picture and not seeing the things that every action that you take and how it can start a chain of reactions.
0: Correct.
1: That can lead to something at the end of it where everybody is messed up. When we were young, we had beef with some dudes, right?
0: Mm-hmm.
1: And we went to one of their house parties. And so we in the house party. We messing with their chicks and stuff. They not liking it, right? Mm-hmm. We knew what we was going to do when we went there, right? And so anyway, so we started to leave. And, you know, a couple of the chicks is leaving with us. And they're like, that ain't finna happen. Woo, wham.
0: Right.
1: And I'm sitting in the back, and I'm peeping, right? I'm seeing somebody going for their waist, and then woo. So I go get in between them like Brother Johnson did, and this is gonna go somewhere that nobody wants this to go. You know what I'm saying? Mm-hmm. And because all of my crew, we finna go. We all going to college.
0: Mm-hmm.
1: Y'all crew, a bunch of y'all going to college. Y'all doing other things. This right here can get in the way of all of that.
0: Correct.
1: And there always has to be someone in your crew, somebody around that has that foresight that could be like, look, you ain't no punk for walking away.
0: That's right.
1: Because this is living to fight another day. And then we see each other 20 years later, like, dog, remember that?
0: Mm-hmm.
1: What would have went down? You know what I'm saying? Mm-hmm. It would have been the dumbest
0: absolutely
1: thing to go down if hindsight. That would have jumped off. We all grown men with kids, some of them with grandkids. Now, that would have been the dumbest thing.
0: Yep.
1: But in that moment, some of us are hot-headed friends and people was ready to get it down, get it on.
0: Mm-hmm.
1: And now everybody's getting it in, and we all going to jail for the rest of our life because somebody would have died.
0: Man. And unfortunately, that happens far too often. Yep. And I guarantee you, if you look at some of the shootings that have happened here in our city, some of the homicides that have happened here in our city, just a lot of the different violent acts, man. Conflict resolution just wasn't at the forefront of their mind during these situations. But, of course, then after the fact, when they sitting in the courtroom having to say, yes, ma'am, yes, sir, you know what I mean? Like, now you get it. Now you want to say, I want to apologize to the family. I want, you know, where was that remorse? Where was that before this situation happened when you could have just said, you know what, this ain't worth it? And even if you tell the person, you not worth it. You not worth me giving up my freedom,
1: mm-hmm.
0: you know, and not being worried about being called a punk. You're scary ass, you know, this, that, and the other. People tie too much into that. You know, I can live to fight another day.
1: Yeah. And in this situation, we lost a good Samaritan.
0: Yeah, bro.
1: Dennis Johnson sounded like he was a great dude.
0: Yeah, bro.
1: All his coworkers talk about him like he was a great dude.
0: Community, yeah,
1: and just
0: man.
1: The actions that he showed and that he was taking his homie to go get his kids. Like, man, I need a ride to get my kids. And he's like, I got you.
0: Yeah.
1: And let's go. Let's go get these kids.
0: Yeah.
1: You know what? A lot of times, though, I've had family members ask me to help them go get their kids. Nah.
0: Mm-hmm.
1: Because I know it's volatile between you and your baby mama, and I'm not putting myself in that position. You know what I'm saying?
0: Yes, sir.
1: And that's the sad tales of those types of situations. You know mm-hmm. what I'm saying? Is that you mm-hmm. have to do that. And I'm glad that this brother went and helped his homie to go get his kids. And these are people, and I'm saying homie like they're young men. He's in his 50s. You know what I'm saying?
0: Yeah.
1: Going to pick up his kids. He just want to do right by his kids. And he got to be met with all of this.
0: That part. 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I am the legendary Homer Blow, along with my brother.
1: MC Dame Elsie in the building.
0: We got to take care of these bills, and we'll be black.
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0: 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If you were supposed to be at work at 8 a.m., you're late.
1: Yeah.
0: Of course, I am the legendary Home Blow, along with my brother,
1: MC Dame Elsie in the building.
0: And shout out to our girl, Bailey Coleman. We were just talking about the moment, the split second, the 5 seconds that can change your life for the rest of your life, as it related to a lot of people not understanding how powerful conflict resolution is. And why it's so important that you learn to practice that. And you ain't got to just try to be hard all the time. I get it. There's some situations where, you know, it may be some imminent danger and you react to the imminent danger. But it's a lot of these situations, though, as me and Dane was talking about, that it could have been resolved. But, you know, egos get into it. And, you know, once some people's egos get into it, it changes the whole scope of things.
1: Yeah.
0: But we've got Blake Gump on the True Talk text lines, 833-212-1017. Blake Gump, great morning. Love you. Appreciate you. What's your truth?
21: Man, my truth is I earned that name, so I appreciate you, big brother. I mean, what up, Dane?
1: What up, Blake?
21: Man, they ruined Father's Day, man, dude. So two dudes went over there to get kids, to transition kids from somebody else, and they ended up in altercation. That's what I'm getting.
1: Yeah.
0: Yep.
21: Okay. Well,
0: Hang on.
21: Okay.
0: Just to try to give it a quick. All right. So somebody say Blake. I say Blake. Hey, can you run me over here, right, man? I'm going to pick up my kids, mm-hmm. and you take me over there, right? Yeah, like okay, I got you, blow. You know I got you. You know, right. Blam. Oh, you do, man. I got you. So blam, you take me over there. I get into an altercation with the mother of my children, which obviously may be a usual kind of thing or something, but it escalates, and now all of a sudden, you get out and be like, blow, come on, man, let's not do this. So you talking to me, you're talking to the woman that I'm talking to and saying, like, this ain't worth it. You're trying to de-escalate the situation. So now you be like, come on. So you finally get me to get Black into your vehicle, and then it's not over via another woman that ends up telling her boyfriend, hey, gesture, and he pulls his gun out, and now there's a gun on the scene, and... Yeah, so that's kind of the unfortunate synopsis of it. And then the guy, after some shots were fired by each person, not by Dennis, not by you.
21: Right.
0: But I ended up seeing him with a gun and him, you know, raising his arm with a gun and, you know, firing a shot. So I'm shooting Black. You know what I'm saying? And now we take off, and the other person ends up following the vehicle. And while the children are in there now, you tell them and me, like, you know, y'all duck, and you catch the bullet, and you're gone.
1: Mm-hmm.
21: Okay, I caught that middle story, so I'm glad I got it, because I didn't want to call and be off the hinges on the wrong thing. But with that, now, with dude that was shooting, he can't take care of the man that passed family, because he finna be sitting for a minute. So that's two families interactively gone and misfunctioning with men from now on for at least 5 years, but for dude family forever. And then the dude that was doing the shooting and the chasing, this is going to fall on him and his fate with reckless endangerment and attempted murder with the children. So that's three families affected. Do you know how many people in each family will be affected with this, plus them children in that car?
0: That's what we've been talking about.
21: They got PTSD already, man. Yeah. Oh, my God.
0: Yeah, that's what we've been talking about.
21: Yeah, that's it. the de-escalation of life like that, man, just that fast. That's what I'm saying, man. That pressure, dude, some people want to bust just to get the feeling. Adrenaline ain't made for that. I had to learn how to control my own, you know, and then, like, not being able to have firearms for 8 years and then go to court and find out I can have an arsenal and I don't even want guns no more because of what I learned and what I've been through. I got attempted murder, reckless endangerment because somebody tried to do something to me. And I'm glad I didn't kill dude because I wouldn't know how to feel. Bad enough, I feel how I feel knowing what I did to him. I know what happened to me, you know, but this right here, if this doesn't wake up the community, we had the soldiers on the ground. But now we need to get the admirals and the generals, like, you know, we already on the front line. But this right there, man, that's, we can't do nothing but pray right now.
0: Yeah, bro, it ain't going to wake up. It ain't going to wake up those that are, some of those people are choosing to be in this sleep. Some of these people are choosing to be in that stupor, yeah. In my opinion. It's not the majority, but those who are there, I mean, those are the ones, in my opinion, that openly say on social media, all the different platforms, I'm on demon time. They calling themselves a demon, letting you know, like, you're not going to stop my actions. This is what I'm on. There are people who openly talk about with anger-filled rants on social media, the different platforms, like, yeah, when I see them, I'm killing them. I'm talking about they really own that. And it's people that be on the line talking about, hey, don't do that, man. You're going to ruin your life and this, that, and the other. And as whoever it is making that live and they check and see some of the comments, they'd be like, you know, F that. No, it's going down. It's on site. Because when a lot of people say on site, They mean on site. So a lot of that negotiation and trying to get them to see the bigger picture, for those who are in that zone, some of those people ain't coming out. Now, it's some that may go to that zone, and you may be able to kind of talk them down and get them out of that situation. But it's some of these people that, when I read some of these criminal complaints and look at how many infractions they've had for pretty much the same damn thing, I'm like, why in the hell are they even still out? So, yeah, so you got those, bro. So we know that the simple solution. But thank you, Blake Gump, for the call. You finally said it.
1: I wasn't going to say it.
0: I know you
1: but
0: wasn't.
1: But he accepted it, so.
0: Yeah, absolutely.
1: I can say it then.
0: But, yeah. And but in that, you know, in when we're talking about the different violence, and this is why I say, you know, although the numbers are down from what they were last year at this time in the different categories from the actual, you know, amount of homicides, we're still below what we were at this time last year. And, you know, non-fatal shootings and things of that nature. But it's not, you know, even though those numbers, like I say, are down, I am afraid that it's going to be some catch-up done as it continues to get hot and stay hot.
1: That's always a fear every year,
0: right? Yeah, bruh. Yeah,
1: I hope the summer's about to come.
0: Yep.
1: I hope it.
0: Right. And that's sad, yeah. that you know, that's a real thought process. But downtown, you know, Brady Street has been clowning the last couple of weekends, and it ain't just been all us. It has been some of us,
1: yeah.
0: But it's been going down. So there's a downtown Milwaukee violence measure that were talked about by elected officials, and some of that stuff has now been put on hold. I believe we have a clip from WISN 12 News, and we're going to play this clip. And Truth Nation, we want to get your thoughts and opinions on this. We want to find out, what's your truth? Will it work? Will it not? Good idea? Bad idea? We'll go to the clip.
3: It's from the Common Council to Stop Violence Downtown are now on hold. Kendall Keyes is live near Water and Juno Streets downtown. Kendall, the Common Council brought two ideas to the table, but it's not looking like either will be in place anytime soon.
4: Right, Derek, two proposals to try to curb violence on this busy downtown street are now on hold. And the alderman who represents downtown tells me he's now questioning what the city's governing body has the power to do.
22: I move to send this back to committee.
4: Alderman Robert Bauman putting a pin in a measure that would have directed multiple city agencies to draft a plan for security perimeters around downtown entertainment districts.
5: At this point, it'll probably just be held.
4: Bauman introduced the measure last month in response to violence on Water Street, hoping to answer whether a fence or weapon checkpoints could make downtown safer.
6: Like Friday, Saturday night, it kind of gets like sketchy. Definitely Water Street.
4: Just this spring, there's been two deadly shootings.

0: a hold on the curfew change, asking the city for more evidence. Now Bauman questioning what power City Hall has over the entertainment districts.
1: There's that question as to what authority the city actually has to police these entertainment districts and to set regulation for these entertainment districts.
0: He says he wants downtown business improvement districts to weigh in.
1: For many months, they've been urging us to take action. And when we take action, they head for the hills. So at this point, they have to step up or we're going to step back.
2: A lot of players involved here. Kendall, I know you reached out to the Downtown Business Improvement District as well.
0: You're right, Derek. With these two measures now stalled, I hope to ask the Downtown Business Improvement District and the Westtown Business Improvement District what they would like to see done about violence downtown, but I did not hear back from either of those business improvement districts today.
2: Kendall Keys live in a very windy downtown Milwaukee tonight.
3: All right. WISN 12 News, that's where that report is. And when you hear that, and of course, Troop Nation, we definitely want you to weigh in on this as well. Oftentimes, whether you're for or against something, if you say something has to be done, this comes back to me because I say this so often. And when we talk about people need to come out to these meetings and people need to come out to these hearings, we say we want this, we want this. Okay, so, all right, I'm going to put my neck on the line and say, let's do it. Here we go. And then it's like.
4: No, like you said, to step back. So you got, so the two main.
3: It's crazy.
4: The two main things here that they're discussing is the curfew on the.
3: Food trucks.
4: Well, if you don't want the food trucks downtown in this area, and you think the food trucks are an epicenter for youth coming down, because this is essentially what we're talking about, is youth that can't get into the bars coming to hang out just on Water Street
3: and using the food trucks as an excuse.
4: Yep. Then you change the zoning on and the parking regulations on those streets.
3: Okay.
4: And you say if you can't park on this street, if your truck is certain amount of weight, then you can't be on this street.
3: Wow.
4: And you have to go do something like that. That's the creative way of going. And then that just stops them from being there at all.
3: Wow.
4: So then when people are getting deliveries, they say, okay, you can stop here for 30 minutes, but you can't be here for an hour or so or
3: gotcha.
4: That time if your truck is over a certain weight. That's the way around that.
3: Wow.
4: But you can't just say, you're going to stop them from being there at a certain time. You're going to have to go all the way out. So that means when it's in the middle of the day, whatever it is, this is what we're going to do. If I was in my old position, that's what I would say. And then also what we need to do is we need to start enforcing, and I have no problem with this, start enforcing this 10 o'clock where your kids at.
3: The curfew.
4: Start enforcing. I'm just saying, I know the curfew, but I'm just saying when we used to be watching TV.
3: Yep.
4: 11 o'clock come.
3: Yep.
4: Where your kids at? Do you know where your children are?
3: Yep.
4: Because if you don't, we about to find out.
3: Yep.
4: And I have no problem with people with kids having police interaction under those guidelines. Because it's the situation, whereas you're saving them from getting involved in something else.
3: Yep.
4: Because anything that's happening after 11 o'clock is something that shouldn't be happening if you under 16 or whatever curfew age is. It's 16, 17. I know it's not not fully 18, but it's like 16.
3: Yep, 16.
4: If you're under 16, take your ass home. That's the bottom line. If you're in these streets and you're doing something and it's 11 o'clock and you're under 16, go home. If you're not home, police going to get you.
3: Yep.
4: The police going to say, look, y'all, it's 10:45. Get from down here.
3: Right.
4: Get from off these streets. Go be in a house someplace. But if I see you on these streets,
3: and
4: it is what it is.
3: Absolutely. And another thing that I think, because law enforcement is down there in the red district, that I'm not against them using, whether it's just the speakers on their cars or whatever, giving that same thing that you just said and just doing that over loudspeakers saying, it is 10:45. If you are under the age of, you get what I'm saying, this, you need to be cleared. We will start giving tickets. We will start, you know what I'm saying?
4: Look, or Homer, y'all used to do it at the Humpty Hump party.
3: Absolutely, bro.
4: At 10:45.
3: Yes, sir.
4: If you was under 16.
3: You had to go.
4: They were saying it's 10:45.
3: We stop it. Yep, we stop
4: it's
3: it.
4: It's under 16.

0: lights would come up
1: for
0: a minute.
1: You gotta go.
0: Lights would come up for a minute. And until we make sure, like, okay, blam, how old are you? Da-da-da-da-da-da-da.
1: Yeah.
0: And that's how it would be done.
1: And so they can do the same. And people, we always, look, the police are getting paid a lot of money.
0: Mm-hmm.
1: I understand they stretch thin and this, that, and always one more responsibility. But if this one more responsibility could save lives.
0: Yeah.
1: Or could save something terrible from happening
0: mm-hmm.
1: late at night, save somebody from getting carjacked or whatever. Because now you see somebody
0: that's
1: walking the street
0: yep.
1: with a mask on or something like that, and it's after 11 o'clock.
0: You've been given a warning. You've been given a few warnings.
1: I yep. told you to get mm-hmm. from down here.
0: Mm-hmm.
1: You still here. I'm yep. going to harass you now. And it's not harassment at that point.
0: That part.
1: Because I've told you already, get from down here. I've told you already, get from off the main street.
0: That's it.
1: Go someplace.
0: That's right. We've got Al MKE before we take care of our bills. Great morning. Love you. Appreciate you. You hear the conversation, Al MKE. What's your truth?
2: My truth is I don't understand why these officials are so afraid to tell these people, come get your MFing kids.
1: Facts.
2: I don't know why. I don't know if they just highly religious or they Christian. You already got their vote. And you already looking at them like they N-word, so just say what's on your goddamn mind. I don't get it. Cavalier Johnson said it there. He can't say nothing. Malele, she sure ain't going to say nothing because she's going to talk about the kid and not talk about the mother and father with them uncontrollable crumb-snatching bastards they got. But then when something happened to them, we're going to hold a little fundraiser or something. Tell these people raise their black-ass children. And let's not forget the white ones, too. But I just don't get it. I think it's self-destruct. To let them get out of hand, and then you put an S on your chest, because now you got a way to get your vote. I think they ain't no good. I think they need to be voted out. Y'all need to put a picture of a rose up there. If you F up, that's how your ass gonna look when you come out of prison.
0: All right.
3: All right.
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1: 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They will be speaking with Nicole Lorino, the 2026 chair for March for Babies. 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
2: 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We've been talking about the downtown Milwaukee violence measures, proposals that have been put on hold now, and that is the talk of putting a security perimeter around the entertainment district and also doing a curfew for the food trucks at 10 p.m. that they would have to end up shutting down. And those things were brought into play and discussed because of saying, well, you know, we have these youth down here, and if we know that they can't get in the clubs, but they, some of them don't even come down until after. You know what I'm saying? Mm-hmm. After the fact, 11 o'clock, 12 o'clock, and knowing that they're in violation. And so me and MC Dame Elsie were just talking about some measures that we think, you know, could work, and as long as they're implemented, any parents and especially PWKs, people with kids, should know that you are trying not to keep up with your children. Well, guess what? When they end up having to let you know that, hey, they got me. They're giving me a curfew ticket or whatever the case may be.
1: And the curfew ticket is $74 for the kids.
2: Mm-hmm.
1: It's $175 for the parents.
2: There you go.
1: So it's not cheap. You're coming out at $225. There you go. $250.
2: $275.
1: $75 almost for your kid being out in the streets when he's not supposed to be out in the street. So they, I just looked it up. So they are, City of Milwaukee, the curfew age is 17, and they are this summer supposed to be strictly enforcing that.
2: Right. Because so that was one of the other measures of the curfew starting. Yeah.
1: So they're going to have a curfew center.
2: Mm-hmm.
1: So if you your kid get picked up,
2: they're going to be,
1: and you can't find them,
2: detained in that center.
1: Probably in that center. And they're going to keep them there from 10 to 5.
2: Mm-hmm.
1: And then I guess they'll probably let them out at 5, and they'll come home with a ticket.
2: Mm-hmm.
1: Yeah.
2: That part.
1: And I ain't mad at that.
2: Yeah, because something has to be done. You know, accountability. You know, I'm all about, you know, accountability. We all should be able to be held accountable for our actions. And when you have it to where they feel like, oh, they can't do nothing. They ain't going to do nothing. I'll be right out and all of that. It gives them a sense of being invincible.
1: Mm-hmm.
2: And playing in your face. And I'm like, no, stop playing in our face. Stop. Abstract Nora 414 on the YouTube page said, "I ID say make it $5,000 fine for parents."
1: Mm-hmm.
2: You know,
1: and they need to do it.
2: Yeah, like if people understand like the seriousness of, and it'd be like, you know what, you could end up getting a warrant put out for you because you haven't paid this citation or this ticket. Yeah, it'll put a change of heart. They mind will be like, look, I'm not getting ready to keep going to jail or getting these tickets because of you.
1: Right.
2: And now get them involved in some of these community activities that are out here for their age group. We got to stop giving in to the fact that some of them want to do things that our adults are able to do. No. No, there are things that are designed, and you can help design some of those things. But again, if you keep trying to, well, you know, we should be down there with the clubs. No, that's not one of them.
1: Yeah.
2: I can't support that one.
1: And I have, listen, a lot of this stuff, like I talked about the weight limits on the streets if you just don't want the trucks there and stuff like that, that you could do. There's ways around it if you know. And a lot of times, too many times our elected officials don't read a lot of stuff. I'm not going to be 100. Mm-hmm. They don't read a lot of the stuff that can be there. And as an aide, I used to read all of that stuff.
2: Mm-hmm.
1: And so I would know.

0: whole places where we can find loopholes and things like that. And I think that's something that they could do. But, you know, the stuff I just read just now, this is from when Puente was in office. That was two orders ago before the current order of that district, the 9th district. That was when what's her name was there. And then you had whoever was there right after him. And then now, you know what I'm saying?
1: Mm-hmm, mm-hmm.
0: So let's just be 100. This stuff is there. And sometimes we forget that it's there. And about closing off the Deer District, I've been saying that.
1: Mm-hmm.
0: They already partially do it already where they block off the streets.
1: Right.
0: So you can't drive down there and do all of this. Well, just make it complete then.
1: Yeah, Sherwin Hughes agrees with that too. He said in a lot of other cities,
0: yeah. They
1: have that. Like, it's perimetered off to
0: just
1: that degree.
0: Just close it up. Had a fence there. Mm-hmm. And you can it's just easy. Boom, boom, bam. Here you go. If somebody is climbing these barriers, they're going to have to go in between the businesses to get there. And then you already have a natural barrier because you had a river right there
1: mm-hmm.
0: on one end, right?
1: Mm-hmm.
0: And so then you cordon off all that stuff. You find the holes where they can get through. And you don't have to put police there to watch it, but just put one on one end,
1: mm-hmm.
0: put one on the other end. Mm-hmm. Or you make the business improvement district hire security that can man, so the police don't have to do the manning. The business improvement district hires security that manages from Thursday to Sunday, they there.
1: I would say, I don't know what the battery life or whatever it is. I would, to save the city and the taxpayers some money, I would have a drone that would fly above it.
0: And then just
1: that
0: spot
1: you,
0: the
1: that
0: kids
1: now,
0: out.
1: Now, yeah. And I'm saying that to say less law enforcement would have to be there.
0: Yeah.
1: Because just had a drone. Have a law enforcement, like what you're saying, maybe one here, whatever. But then just let the drone, because the drone is going to show you everything that's going on.
0: Yeah.
1: And just like they can watch the cameras, the city cameras that are up on these poles, they can know if they need to dispatch because they see something that may need more law enforcement participation.
0: Yeah, the district has security guards. And so
1: yep.
0: I would, if I was the city, I would give the bid. This is what I would do. Use the resources that are already there. I would find a way to give the bid more money. And instead of that money going to ambassadors, going to this, that money would be for what we want them to do. And the bid would administer, the city wouldn't even have to do it. So it wouldn't have to increase what the city does. The bid would just hire out people and get contracts for people to set up the fencing. Some contracts for the security mm-hmm. to be set up wherever it needs to be. And then every Thursday, this set up. Bam. Mm-hmm. There you go. And then it's something that's easily retractable. It can just be moved out the streetways, but everything else stays.
1: Mm-hmm.
0: You know what I'm saying?
1: Mm-hmm.
0: And then you just hire RCM or somebody like that that's used to working crowd control.
1: Right.
0: And so when people come through these gates, let me see your ID.
1: There you go.
0: That's as simple as that.
1: You're listening to Truth in the Morning on the award-winning 101.7 FM, The Truth. 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We'll be back.
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6: Southbound on 41, still heavy from Appleton Avenue all the way down to Capitol Drive. Give yourself tons of time to get through that. We got northbound slowing down from Mayfair Road to Burleigh and then from Capitol to Hampton. Southbound 43 also seeing delays from Good Hope Road down past Bender Road. Back on the brakes from Silver Spring down to Locust. Northbound 4394 still a little bit tight coming out of the Plainfield Curve all the way up past Oklahoma Avenue. And checking the TMJ4 Storm Team forecast today. Partly cloudy skies, breezy, a high of 60. Tonight, partly cloudy with a light wind, a low of 41. From the WTMJ Traffic Center, I'm Debbie Lazaga on 101.7 The Truth.

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1: Great morning, Truth Nation. Welcome, Black. I'm the legendary Homer Blow, along with my brother,
2: MC Dame Elzy, in the building.
1: And I want to say great morning to our girl, Bailey Coleman. We've been talking about the curfew initiatives and things that are going on to try to make sure that the entertainment district downtown is safe. But, you know, we've got a clip that we're going to let Dame lead into. But here's my other thing, Dame. It got to be done all over the damn city.
2: Yeah,
1: you
2: know
1: what
2: I'm going to say.
1: You know, because I get it. I understand the entertainment district. I understand that, you know, they want to protect, but we need protection too. Things are happening in the inner city. A lot of these shootings and homicides that we're hearing about are happening in the inner city. There are children that we are hearing about that are young as 10 and 13 and 14 and 15 years old. Whether it's there in the inner city where, you know, I'm at, you get what I'm saying, driving reckless. Hell, I'm hollering out, what about me?
2: Yeah.
1: What about us? What about our community here? We understand, you know, the entertainment district, we get it, but what about where we live and we're dealing with the lack of curfew enforcement? You know, we're dealing with it.
2: Yeah.
1: And, yeah,
2: just
1: don't leave it out. Like, you know, I get downtown saying that, okay, we're going to enforce it across the city.
2: And by enforcing it across the city, what it does is it puts the youth in on notice. If I'm under 17,
1: there you go.
2: I got to duck and die. I got to hide. I just can't be on the block.
1: We ain't playing with you no more.
2: Right. I just can't be outside doing what I want to do. And it puts the, like, police probably ain't going to be chasing you around doing all that other stuff. But if they catch you, they're going to put hands on you and they're going to snatch you up. And as a parent, you can't get mad at that point that your kid done got snatched up. You could be like, oh, that's police brutality. And it may be. But if you was a good parent, you would have had them home at 11
1: o'clock.
2: So I'm giving you fair warning. Like this clip here is from March that I'm going to have Will shoot to. It's from March, 2 months ago, before the summer. So the police is letting you know they're going to start this curfew stuff. This is 2 months ago. And we're talking about it now. So run that clip, Will. Run that clip for me.
3: The Milwaukee Police Department tells us they have plans for a curfew center in the city, somewhere where they would take young people who are violating curfew and where their parent or guardian would then have to come pick them up. Now, the plans are still very much in the works. We still don't have a location for this, but it comes on the heels of a very violent weekend in Milwaukee, specifically on Water Street. There was a shooting where a 22-year-old man died and two teenagers were also shot. After this shooting, we went to Milwaukee police asking how they planned to restore order to downtown Milwaukee, specifically Water Street. And they said this is one of the solutions that they've been working on with the Department of Community Wellness and Safety. Like I said, they're still working on solidifying these plans. But what do you think about this?
2: And see, there you have it. Working on it with the community wellness. So they're using their resources, they're using their partners, and they're going about doing it. I'm not mad at that. And y'all know I am the first to be like FTP. I am the first to be like less police involvement. I am the first to be like less police interaction. But in this instance, not only are you saving, but I'm also the first to be like, I want to save the kids. I want to help the kids. And if them being put in a curfew center one night can stop them from being out somewhere and getting shot, or stop them from doing some shooting, or stop them from doing something illegal that now gets them in the system for real, then I'm for that. You know what I'm saying? And this wouldn't get them in the system, hopefully. It just gets them a ticket. And I understand the burden of this financial burden on parents and the youth. Then you should make sure your kid is at home.
1: That part. We got True Talk text lines open at 833-212-1017. We got Millicent. Millicent, great morning. Love you. Appreciate you. You hear the conversation. What's your truth?
4: Good morning. I think it should be like back in the day when you got a ticket. If you didn't pay that ticket, they could take your taxes. They could put a lien on your home. They could take your vehicle. They could suspend your licensing, let's say if you're an RN or a truck driver, take all of that and start penalizing the parents, and they'll change this. If you know you're going to lose something because your kid isn't doing what he's supposed to do, parents will start being better parents. If you know they can take your house, put a lien on your house, you're going to make sure your kids are doing what they're supposed to do. And you're going to find time to make sure that they're doing what they're supposed to do. That's what we need to do. We have to start punishing parents. Right now, we're like, oh, you can't punish the parents. But who are you going to punish? You got to punish the parent because you had it.
1: Hashtag that part. Hashtag hey, man, tax. Thank you very much for your call.
2: And I think they still do take your taxes if you owe tickets.
1: Oh, well, that'll put the thing in there. And I think it needs to be highlighted. You know, I think that those messages need to be put out there because I think some people don't know. You know, they don't know the consequences of these situations. And I think if they know and it's put in their face, be like, just like when they talk about if you drive drunk, you know, this is this and this is that and this can happen and that's going to happen and that's going to happen. I think if we put some of that same messaging out there, like, you know, if your son or daughter gets a curfew ticket, so do you.
2: Facts.
1: You know what I'm saying? Like, just put it in their face.
2: There's no, I have no problem.
1: Did you know that you could also, your license could be, you know, suspended or your this? Put that stuff out there to where they like, oh, I ain't know. How can they do that? It's been on the
2: books. Well, the city can't, the municipalities and the cities and the government can't do the parenting, but we can force you to do the parenting. Mm-hmm. And that's what we need to mm-hmm. do. We mm-hmm. can't do the parenting, but I can force you to do the parenting. And in any situation, whether it be landlords, whether it be parents, whether it be corporations, whatever it is, if you hit their pockets, that's going to make them say, okay, that's enough. Because I know if I'm out here acting wild and my mother gets two tickets in the mail for me for $75, now she got to pay $150, and we already on a tight budget, she going to lose her mind.
1: That part.
2: And in losing her mind, she's going to be like, you better have your in this house by 11.
1: Mm-hmm. Mm-hmm.
2: Or else if you don't, then my door is going to be closed and
1: that's
2: you
1: right.
2: on your own.
1: That's right.
2: So you're going to have your house in this, you're going to have yourself in this house at 11. No ifs, ands, or buts about it. If I have to come look for you, that's on you.
1: Mm-hmm.
2: But I ain't getting no more tickets because of you.
1: That part.
2: And that's what a, that's
1: and
2: a
1: stand on
2: And
1: it.
2: Even if you're a mother or a father that is working a bunch of jobs and you out and you doing whatever, then now this is, you know, you got to be there mm-hmm. at 11. You may not be there, but you're going to have your brother there or your sister there or somebody that doesn't work third shift.
1: That's right.
2: Hey, go to my house and make sure that such and such, whatever the little boy, I was going to make up a name, but mm-hmm, I don't want to judge mm-hmm, nobody. Mm-hmm. I was going to say Keon or something.
1: Right.
2: Make sure they there.
1: Right.
2: And if they not there.
1: Well, I make up names like that all. Shaquisha Shaquan.
2: I thought Keith. You made up Marquita. Remember, I thought
1: yeah,
2: you made
1: yeah,
2: up.
1: Yeah, yeah. And you, I told you I didn't. Yep, yeah,
2: that was real. But yeah. I'm just saying, if they not there, then it's going to be drama.
1: Mm-hmm.
2: Now, instead mm-hmm. of you dealing with the police, you're dealing with me. You know what
1: there
2: I'm saying?
1: There you go. There you go. And it just has to be done.
2: It got to be done.
1: On the YouTube page, shout out to everybody that is keeping up. And while you're there, make sure you hit the like and subscribe button. Let's see. Let me go up.
2: And I think the curfew is 10 o'clock for under 17. I gave them an extra hour. It's 10 o'clock, and then they probably don't enforce it to like 11.
1: Mm-hmm.
2: Give you time to get home. You know what I'm saying?
1: Right.
2: If you're on your way home, we're not going to sweat it. But by 11 o'clock, you should be on your porch or in the house.
1: Mm-hmm. Minister Kevin had said early on, he said, you want the deer or beer district to become like Beale Street just on weekends? That was a question.
2: Yes.
1: Kimberly Harris said, Homer, you and Dame looking like twins with them bald heads and glasses.
2: Hey, listen, I didn't wear my hat today because I liked the way it looked the other segment on Monday when I didn't have my hat on. So I was like, I'm not going to wear it all day on Wednesday just to see if somebody say something, and somebody says something.
1: And there's Kimberly Harris.
2: For the ladies. See, I told you. Ladies love it.
1: Okay.
2: She noticed it.
1: I am not going to, listen. You know your people listening, so I'm just saying that's all I'll say. Okay.
2: She probably is. What you talking about for the ladies?
1: Right, right. And then you putting it in the voice. You feel what I'm saying?
2: 50 years old. I'm saying what I want to say at this point.
1: Bruh!
2: I don't care no more.
1: Bruh!
2: If you don't know me, if you don't know me by now.
1: Okay, I'm going to just start reading comments. La, la, la, la, la, la, la, la, la, la.
2: Just so quickly switched.
1: Abstract door. 414 said, if parents can't control their, there's so much misspelling here. If parents can't control their kids, their children should be sent to a Sikh military academy where they will do nothing but learn and build character. RC Creation Muse said, got to protect the economy / employment / jobs above almost all. Can't keep punishing the working class. Also said, do they still have the paddy wagons where they would load a bunch of people in the black and haul them to jail and then came, like I said, and got you. Thank you for that. Will D9 said, if the parent don't put up their child, pick up their child. He said, pick up their child within 48 hours, lock them up. Sylvia Coleman said, take that quest card. Kimberly Harris said they need to be in by 9 p.m. That's when we had to go in. Let me catch up. Abstract Nora said, our folks are going to Water Street creating chaos, and now they are venturing over to Brady Street fighting. Brady Street is completely different from Water Street. GIS said, greetings, beautiful people. Abstract Nora 414 said, yeah, 9 p.m. is much better curfew than 10 p.m. Kimberly Harris laughed at what you said. Not really a city girl said the ladies do love ball heads. We got to take care of some bills. I'm saving us from us here. I'm saving us from us. We got to take care of some, but we really do. Order in the studio. 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We'll be black.
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1: Welcome, Black Truth Nation. I'm the legendary Homer Blow, along with my brother,
2: MC Dame Elzy in the building.
1: And, of course, our producer, Will, holding it down. We've been talking about the curfew situation and what are some things that could be implemented to make people have to understand, like, look, it's serious. You know, we may have become a little lackadaisical on it, but now, you know, sometimes, man, what they say, when the cat is away, the mice will come out to play.
2: Not really. A city girl said, the ladies do love bald heads.
1: Damn, I was. I
2: know you was trying to get away from that, but I'm going back. And then Aaron Kawana said, definitely love my man with a bald head. Right at Homer, you'll be at home apologizing, saying, you know, it's just radio talk, baby. No, I won't.
1: Listen.
2: Because it's not just radio talk. To your
1: queen, bro. I just want to say that I am not encouraging this. If you go back and listen to the rest of the show, you may not be listening now, but you will hear that I've tried to pull him away from the light.
2: You can't do that. I can't be stopped. I can only be contained. Michael Jordan voice. Listen.
1: Order in the studio.
2: Listen, I told you last segment, the first segment on Monday, I was like, my boy head kind of shiny, look kind of, and I hadn't even shaved it. I shaved it today. Mm-hmm. You know what I'm saying? I got a big old head, but there you go. I look like, you know.
1: Will, hey, Will, how you doing in there? Help
2: Homer,
1: me.
2: You took it there, pause. My noggin looks like, you know, the emojis that you could make for, like, the Wii characters and stuff like that.
1: Mm-hmm.
2: I really do look like that. But that's okay.
1: So you got Kimberly Harris saying, yes, we do. Not really a city girl done put up hearts and got her dancing. Like, yeah.
12: Hey.
1: So we're gonna round it out with the smoothness of MC Dame Elsa.
2: Ladies, let me just say
1: this, dude,
2: I want you to touch my...
1: Don't say it! Scalp. Don't you... Okay,
2: I was
1: please.
2: Not
1: going
2: to say
1: okay,
2: the
1: dump
2: other
1: button.
2: I want you to touch my scalp.
1: Really?
2: With them bright red fingernails. Ooh. Can you feel it, baby? Ladies! Well, the phone lines is about to blow up. They about to go crazy. Because the ladies, they just feel their fingertips on my scalp.
1: And they will have no fingers after your other half has something to say or do
2: about it.
1: The
2: phone line's about to go crazy.
1: See, you doing
10: not one
1: this.
10: Call.
2: We got one call?
1: Not one.
2: Okay.
1: Not...
2: They just rest, you know, they in shock right now.
10: Mm-hmm.
2: They all in shock because they heard my sexy voice. They looking at my bald head. They closed their eyes and they thought about their fingertips rubbing my scalp. And they were just like,
1: ooh. Are you campaigning?
2: No, I'm not.
1: Because it definitely sounds like a campaign.
2: No, I'm not. I'm just messing with the ladies.
1: Listen. You got him on YouTube going, yeah, come on, bro.
2: See, not really. A silly girl said, yes.
1: Look at Kimberly Harris talking about, ooh, we dame.
2: Ooh, we dame. You know what I'm saying?
1: All I'm saying is I'm trying to, you know, I am my brother's keeper. Yes, I'm trying to, you know.
2: But I cannot
1: but
2: be
1: he cannot be contained.
2: I cannot be contained. I can't be stopped. I can only be contained. I can't be stopped.
1: Yeah.
2: I can only be contained.
1: Kimberly Harris said, that's what got Eve in trouble listening to that voice.
2: Monique Jones said, yes, dang. Chocolate, too.
1: I'm about to...
2: that's how you said it.
1: to your significant other, I'm about to turn my mic off and let these last minutes go to
2: yes,
1: Dame.
2: Yes, Dame.
1: Yeah, because I'm not going to be, just know.
2: That Iron Kawanda, I don't know what that symbol means, but I'm assuming it means like starry eyes or something. But.
1: Yeah, I am, yeah. This,
2: you know.
1: Not really a silly girl purr.
2: Purr, yeah. Like,
1: okay.
2: Like Eartha Kitt.
1: Well, Dane will take us out.
2: My kid.
13: You guys want to be done now?
1: Man, listen.
2: Do we have any commercials to make up?
13: I know.
1: Is the birthday party commercial coming up? Something. I can talk about it, I guess. You know, hey, did you know that on Saturday, June 27th, 2026, it will be the 32nd annual Homer Blow birthday party for the kids, brought to you by the Homer Blow Foundation, Inc., nonprofit 501c3, presenting sponsor, Bader Philanthropies. Shout out to Tamara and shout out to Frank, Big Frank. Everybody over at Bader Philanthropies. Also, shout out to Platinum sponsors. We've got the Brewers Community Foundation. We've got Spectrum. We've got the City of Milwaukee Office of Early Childhood Initiative, Mighty Small Moments, Dia Wright. We've got, Spectrum, Westcare, Wisconsin. Shout out to Travis Landry and everybody
2: shout
1: at Westcare.
2: Travis.
1: And then, of course, we have our...
2: Travis got a bald head, too, though. You like how I keep bringing it back?
1: Yeah, you... I'm also go this. Sponsors. Shout out to Liquid, formerly Oasis. Shout out to Greater Milwaukee Urban League. Shout out to Unite WI. And... Shout out to Maleka Early Learning Center, Children's Knowledge 2 and 3 Learning Center. Shout out! I'm just in here.
2: You just talking
1: community
2: now.
1: Community.
2: Don't
1: health.
2: Shout out nobody else. Listen, community. Ladies. Homer's
1: community
2: done with
1: health.
2: Shout out. Let's get back to
1: primary,
2: you now.
1: PCS. Shout out to Dr. Clarissa Lawrence. Shout out to damn Dame. I'm trying,
2: just
1: bro.
13: I turned his mic off.
2: Did he cut my mic off?
1: Yeah. I guess so. So you but you're
2: mic off.
1: Okay, you're black, I guess.
2: I cut it back on. I caught it.
1: No, okay, now you are.
2: Hey ladies, imagine us nose to nose.
1: Okay, listen, if nobody has told you that they love you today, I want to let you know that I love you. Please have a safe and nonviolent remainder of the morning, afternoon, evening, night, early morning. 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I'm going to turn my mic off now. Dame, go ahead, your last words.
2: I don't got no last words. I love the ladies.

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1: So I was shocked that they let an advocate get on the air, you know, because I was like, man, do y'all really want to know what's really going on out here in these streets? 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I'm gonna let y'all hear the raw material because we can't even play it on the air. That's how real it is out here. 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I'm just happy that we're able to have these great, powerful conversations. But I'm going to always remind y'all that we got to still get out here and get to work.
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Good morning. Welcome to the program. Today is Wednesday, May 13th, 2026. I don't believe that it is too early to start thinking about and planning for the future. And I know in these very uncertain times, it's hard to do that, but there's a couple of things that are kind of floating around in the ethos that make a handful of things relatively easy to predict. So I believe that the Democrats are going to get legislative control in the House of Representatives and potentially the U.S. Senate moving past the midterm elections of this year. So this is my belief as of May 13th, 2026. I will go ahead and assume that nobody tries to kill Donald Trump again, because even if they try, he's incredibly lucky. So I'm going to assume that Donald Trump is also going to be still president of the United States into 2027 and maybe even finish this term. Hell, he might even run for a third one. So we know those things, or at least as of right now, those things make sense. Now, keep in mind, the Democrats as a party, as an institution, as a legislative body, so the members of the House of Representatives and the U.S. Senate that are Democrats, not really agreeing with Donald Trump on, well, you know, anything. There's no bipartisanship whatsoever, including how he is running his administration and his involvement in these foreign military campaigns. Little side note real quick. I was thinking about something. A foreign nation gave Donald Trump a plane, like a full 747 jet, just gave it to him as a tribute, as a gift. I'm not sure what the rationale was, and Trump kept it. Yes, ladies and gentlemen, that is accepting a bribe from a foreign nation. But if I'm thinking about things like that, Donald Trump is accepting money and accepting gifts, and his son-in-law and his daughter are engaged in business-making deals all over the globe. And Donald Trump can follow up with policies that also can be beneficial to that country. It is literally the biggest grift that is going on, and it's happening right in front of our faces. And presidents are not supposed to do that. But the fact that he is doing that, like, he could say something like, oh, if you ink this deal with my son-in-law, Jared Kushner, and my daughter, Ivanka, well, then I will remove the tariffs from the goods coming from your country. If you want to import things or export things, rather, to the United States, I, Donald Trump, will remove the tariffs. If you sign this land deal, this mining deal, this minerals deal with Jared Kushner and my daughter. And this is allowed to just go on. Also, because I think the federal legislature is just so overwhelmed by so many things, they're just going to have to let Donald Trump get away with a couple of things, including accepting bribes and enriching himself and his family. Now, again, these are things that presidents are not supposed to do. But here's what I was thinking about. Let's say, I need to pick somebody that won't make y'all all mad. Let's make it easy. Let's say Gavin Newsom becomes president of the United States in 2028. Whether he does, whether he does not, I don't know. And Gavin Newsom, for all intents and purposes, is trying to get the country back on track, trying to bring some stability and some sanity back to government. He's picking very high-quality people that are loyal to the Constitution as he is building his administration. This is a huge assumption that Gavin Newsom would get elected president. And let's say Gavin Newsom is doing right by us. He is helping the middle class. He's putting together policies that try to undo some of the horrible things that Donald Trump has done. Let's say Gavin Newsom gets us out of the war and the economy is going and clicking on all cylinders. Let's just say he's doing a very, very good job. Follow me for a moment. I'm going somewhere. And let's say Gavin Newsom inks a deal with, I don't know, Argentina, where we here in the United States are going to agree to purchase, I don't know, produce, fruits and vegetables, peaches and plums from Argentina. We're going to buy them. We're going to import them here to the United States. We're going to have a 10-year deal, a 20-year deal, where we are going to buy produce from Argentina so it will provide lower-priced produce here in the United States. Because, you know, we can't necessarily grow in the United States
all of the fruits and the vegetables and the produce that we may need for the American consumer in a whole year. Follow me. I'm going somewhere now. Gavin Newsom makes this deal with Argentina. And for the most part, it's a great deal. We get overabundance of fruits and vegetables coming from Argentina, meaning our prices of fruits and vegetables are going to go down because we inked this deal with Argentina. Argentina loves it because it keeps their farmers farming for the most part. The farmers in Argentina love this deal. And let's just say Argentina says, hey, Gavin Newsom, thank you for inking this deal with our country where you, the United States, are going to import the strawberries and the blueberries and the raspberries and all of the berries, helping out our Argentinian farmers. And Argentina is going to stand and make a lot of money. It's going to help their economy. Now, remember, this is all just a scenario, but I want to gauge your temperature on something. And let's say, because of this deal that we have with Argentina, it's good for them, it's good for us, and there also might be 50 such economic and trade deals that President Gavin Newsom might also be involved in. I'm just giving you one hypothetical. And let's say Argentina says, hey, Gavin Newsom, to reward you for helping us in agreeing to buy, to import Argentinian produce, we want to give you an airplane. I think Gavin Newsom should keep it. Technically, it's illegal. Violates the emoluments clause. The president should not.

See, this is something we just have to understand. And it's going to change our voting behavior. It's got to change how we look at politics. There are things that Donald Trump has been able to get away with that will be permanent parts of the presidency. And if there's a Democratic majority in the U.S. Senate and in the U.S. House of Representatives, and Gavin Newsom is president, they won't even investigate Gavin Newsom. Because they didn't investigate Trump. Do you see where I'm going with this? There are things that Trump has permanently changed. A lot of them are illegal and unconstitutional, but they haven't been challenged, and so they likely will persist, and we just got to be okay with it. We have to be okay with, at least from this point forward, I don't know what happens 20, 30, 40, 50 years from now, if we still have a republic, that some of the things that Trump has done will be a permanent part of the presidency. So when we elect people into the future, we have to be okay with them doing illegal and unconstitutional things and getting away with it, especially if one party has full control over the government. And while that is a frightening scenario, because we may get another Trump, and I know we will because history is going to repeat itself, this is one of those permanent things that's going to ingrain itself in our democracy. And there's going to be a whole bunch of other stuff that we're just going to give presidents passes to because, oh, Trump did it. Why can't I accept a plane? If I ever ran for president, which I never would, if I won, even less likely, and I did a real great deal, an economic deal where it helps Americans and American voters and American constituents and American taxpayers, and it boosts the American economy, and it's good for whoever our foreign partner is, and that foreign country is like, Sherwin, thank you for this deal. Thank you for agreeing to trade with us and buying our products here in this country. Can we give you a plane? I'd accept a plane. You think I'd say no? No, I can't. Oh, you shouldn't have, Argentina, a plane for me. If they show up with a plane with President Sherwin Hughes on the side, I'd take it. Now, you're not supposed to, but Trump did it, just like they used Barack Obama as an excuse. Well, what about when Obama did it? Some of those same people who, Republicans and Donald Trump supporters, that are giving Donald Trump a pass on all of these illegal and egregious, like the financial things, like the grifts. The same people, his voters, his supporters, that don't mind that he is doing all of those things are going to be the most vocal critics when a Democrat does the exact same thing. So I know that something like that is coming. We have a YouTube poll up. I want to gauge your temperature on something. I got some details I'm going to share with you. Do you think that we're headed toward an economic recession? Yes or no? So if you go to YouTube.com or open up your YouTube app from your smartphone or other mobile device, search 1017 The Truth. Of course, hit subscribe. You'll be able to view the live stream of this program, participate in the very lively and sometimes explicit, even X-rated YouTube chat, and you'll also be able to vote in our YouTube poll, because I'm going to delve into the future. What does the future look like, and how do we begin to prepare ourselves for the future in this country? We are not going to be stuck in this current moment forever. In fact, we are heading toward these midterm elections, which I would argue, like they always do, this is the most important election of our lifetime. So do you think that we're headed toward an economic recession? Because in the event the Democrats get control of the federal legislature, which it's looking more and more likely, economic policy will stall. So if we head into recession, just hypothetical, I'm not saying we're in one. I'm not saying we're not in one. That part of the future I cannot yet predict. And this country begins to lose jobs and lose even more manufacturing, and layoffs become even more egregious than they are right now. Economic policy agreements will never happen. So if we are heading toward a recession in this year, in this moment, so I want to ask you, if you believe we're heading toward a recession, we're going to be stuck in it for a long time, because I just don't see a newly minted Democratic majority in the House and the Senate agreeing with Donald Trump on any economic policy that could get us out of a recession, assuming we're headed into one, and they're going to impeach him on probably 30 different clauses. So, curious, what do you think? Are we headed toward an economic recession? You know what they say, if your neighbor loses his or her job, it's a recession. If you lose your job, it's a depression. So go on over to YouTube and cast your vote. I also want to demystify and unpack

0: the proposed plan that Governor Evers worked out with the Republican majorities in the state Senate and the Wisconsin State Assembly to essentially spend down our current state government surplus. I'm going to give you my thoughts, feelings, and opinions on that and whether I think that's a good idea or a bad idea. I know some of my colleagues have touched on the this proposal, which may pass. I'm not sure. And if it passes, the state legislature, Governor Evers, will sign it. It's going to give some money to schools. It's going to do a couple of other investments. It's going to give you as an individual a $300 rebate. Families, I believe, will get $600 based on your 2024 tax filing. Do you think it's a good idea to spend the surplus down that way? And was it a good idea for Governor Tony Evers to work out this deal with the Republicans, knowing that Tony Evers is not even going to be governor to see the impacts of that surplus spent down? He won't even be around to realize it. So let's talk about that and everything else under the sun, because you're listening to The Truth with Sherwin Hughes on 101.7 FM. I'll be right back.
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0: You don't want to be there. 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

considering gas prices are going up, even though that doesn't really affect me. Well, it will. It doesn't affect me directly because I'm not going to the gas pump and buying the gasolines. As we move further through the summer, travel season, people are taking trips and vacations. That's going to increase the demand for petroleum. Some of you are going to get on airplanes. Not Spirit Airlines, though. You're not going to get on Spirit because they're bankrupt. That is going to also increase the demand for jet fuel, and flights are going to get more expensive. A lot of the goods that we receive are shipped. They are trucked, whether it be UPS or Amazon, the Postal Service. Things enter the nation from the different ports, and they have to get distributed to your Walmarts, to your Targets. Those trucks run on diesel fuel, and of course, diesel prices have really gone through the roof recently, and there's no sign of slowing, and so everything is going to get much more expensive, and that potentially could tip us into an economic recession. Businesses are going to have to cut spending. You're going to have to reduce your fleet. You're going to have to reduce your number of employees. I saw Milwaukee County Executive David Crowley being interviewed by a reporter. I guess the increase in gas prices is really hurting Milwaukee County.

0: because Milwaukee County has a lot of vehicles. Even things like snow removal is going to get more expensive, and cities and counties don't budget for 25, a 30, or a 40% increase in gas prices. And so whatever money we have budgeted to put fuel in our snow plows and our sanitation vehicles, et cetera, all of that is going to get expensive, and our budgets are likely to get blown. So there's going to be this cascading economic effect that I believe is coming our way, unless something dramatic happens overnight, and I just don't believe it. I think that this war is going to be much more prolonged and protracted than anyone ever would have guessed, and the economic consequences of this war. Now, we got to figure out, is it worth it or not? Apparently, Iran was going to get a nuclear bomb, even though Iran said, if y'all keep bombing us, United States of America, we're going to further accelerate our nuclear program. Well, that ain't good, especially if we have the solvency of the nation's economy at risk. Keeping in mind, I do believe the Democrats may have a majority in the House of Representatives. That's probably a foregone conclusion. But if they get a majority in the U.S. Senate, Donald Trump's political future hangs in the balance, because there's going to be a lot of impeachment papers filed. And of course, there will be lots of hearings and lots of subpoenas. At the same time, the likelihood that Democrats, who will control the legislature, I believe, if I'm predicting the future accurately, are going to have a very tough time agreeing with Donald Trump on economic policies that could get us out of a recession that he is, at least in part, responsible for helping to create. So we have this budget surplus here in the state of Wisconsin, which is typically a very, very good thing. Now, this goes back to an overabundance of ARPA dollars, the American Rescue Plan Act, where states got a whole bunch of money for additional services and just to kind of make up for a lot of revenue that was lost during the COVID pandemic. We got a whole bunch of money. One of the things that happens when you have political agreement between the executive branch in Washington, D.C., the president, and governors is the transfer of money. So if Wisconsin is a blue state and our electoral votes went to Joe Biden in 2020, which they did, Joe Biden gets elected president. Joe Biden will reward with the very fat purse of the federal government those states whose electoral votes help him become president. That's politics, ladies and gentlemen. Sometimes we talk about policy. Policy is a bill becoming a law. Politics is, hey, if you scratch my back and do this for me, I'm going to do some things for you. They are two wheels that spin sometimes clockwise, sometimes counterclockwise, but that's it. Joe Biden could even said to Governor Evers during the campaign in 2020, hey, Governor Evers, if I can win Wisconsin and if I can become president, I'm going to give your state a whole bunch of money and you can do whatever you want with it. I'm basically going to give you some federal tax dollars and you can spend it how you wish. Which is good for Tony Evers, because if you are the governor and your state has a surplus, you get to write checks to this group, this organization. You get to give more money to the schools, which makes the teachers union happy. And the teachers union, when they're happy, then they're going to campaign on your behalf. It all kind of works out, you see. So we have this surplus. And we have this rule here in Wisconsin where the governor has a lot of latitude over surplus dollars. He doesn't need approval from the legislature. In fact, our Republican-controlled legislature tried to pass a law that says you have to get permission from us, the legislature, Governor Evers, before you can spend any state surplus money. Obviously, that legislation didn't go anywhere. So there's some ideas of how we're going to spend this government surplus. Personally, I think it's a bad idea. And I know that there are a number of Democrats. In fact, I'm not sure if any Democrats are going to vote for this plan that Governor Evers came up with while working with the opposition party. I think it's a terrible idea, and I'm going to give you some real reasons as to why spending our surplus this way is awful if we are predicting the future. Governor Evers is not running again. The makeup of the Wisconsin State Legislature is likely going to change. Right now, the Democrats only need 5 seats in the Wisconsin State Assembly to get the majority. 5 seats out of 99. And considering how poorly the Republicans are doing essentially everywhere, and we can blame a lot of the economy on them and the potential recession that we may or may not be in or moving into. We can blame the Republicans on that. We can blame Donald Trump for getting us in a war. We can blame Donald Trump for fuel prices going up, maybe even the price of eggs. I find it ironic that no one is talking about eggs, but in 2024, everybody was talking about eggs. Like, you're making all these omelets. Omelets are delicious, by the way. You can put many things in omelets. I like omelets a lot. If we are headed toward this recession, spending our rainy day money right now is a bad idea. It's bad both policy and it's bad politics. Tony Evers, leave that surplus money for a new governor, which we're going to get. Because Evers is not running again. Now, I don't know if it's going to be Tom Tiffany. I hope it's not him. Or one of the 13, 15, 11 Democrats that are running to replace Governor Evers. Why spend the surplus money now, our rainy day money? It's like we paid all our bills and we still got like $3 billion in the bank. That's got to be a good feeling. But why spend it now, especially if we may be headed toward a recession? Why would you spend your surplus now? Why wouldn't Governor Evers let the next governor and the next legislature, which is likely to be Democratic control, let them figure out what to do with the surplus? Now, if you're a Republican, this is genius because your party is failing. Your constituents are suffering. And if you spend the surplus money now, then you are taking away, as a Republican now, because they are playing politics. If you spend the surplus now, then you take away the ability for the next incoming governor, who I hope is a Democrat, and the next legislature, which likely in Wisconsin will be controlled by Democrats, you take the surplus away from them. Also keeping in mind, we don't know where we're going to be as a state come 2027. We don't know how bad the economic recession is going to be. And states are impacted in a very unique way. So are cities, towns, and counties when we're in an economic recession. So that's why I wanted to ask the question via YouTube whether you all believe we're headed toward a recession. Because if we are, and I have reason to believe that prices and costs are going to continue to go up, tariffs do still exist in some form or fashion, gas prices, fuel prices are going to go out of control, grocery prices are going to get higher. Anything that needs to be delivered, anything that needs to be shipped, anything that needs to be flown or driven via truck, all going to get much more expensive. And these costs are going to get passed to the consumer. And if we are, in fact, in an economic recession, we've seen this a number of layoffs. If less people are working and costs are going up, then you get this heavy reliance on social services. Now, some social services and benefits come from the federal government, but keep this in mind, too. If less people are working, less people are paying income taxes. And those government programs that people need in times of unemployment, in times of, you know, increasing poverty, there's going to be less money for the programs that people are going to need if, in fact, we were headed toward an economic recession. Counties are extensions of state government. A lot of the social services that exist in Milwaukee County are funded by the state and are funded by state government. In fact, damn near everything the counties do are extensions of state government, just delivering those services at a local level. That's what county governments essentially do. They take the biennial budget that's created in Madison, they divvy it up between the 72 counties, and we have different agencies. We have a transportation agencies and the Department of Aging, and we have infrastructure agencies and all these other agencies that are funded by state government. So if we're in an economic recession, I just want this to make sense to y'all so we can be much more prepared for an uncertain future. If more people are losing their jobs, which is likely to happen because businesses and companies, they got to cut costs. And one of the first things they do is they reduce their labor force. That's less money coming into the state. That's less tax revenue, less sales tax revenue, because if you don't have a job, you're buying less stuff. If you're buying less stuff, the state of Wisconsin is going to get less money in sales tax. If less people are working, even 10,000, 15,000, 30,000 people. Now, in a state of 5.8 million, that's usually a drop in the bucket, but you take 30, 40, 50,000 people and you unemploy those people. The amount of money that they would be paying in state income taxes all but disappears, and there's going to be a heavy reliance by those people on the social services and government services that are provided by counties when people are facing hardship. So you would use the surplus to maintain the funding of the social services that counties deliver. But if you spend the surplus now and we head toward recession, we won't have any money to supplement those social services that people are going to need. I'm going to take a break, come back, and give you even more detail on this. The Republicans screwed us. And this is a very, very bad deal, because the additional money that we will need to keep state government going and to keep the flow of money to counties, the counties that deliver the social services to people in need, if we're in a recession or heading toward one, the need will be greater, but the revenue for those programs will be gone. We're going to get a new governor and a whole new legislature. Why spend the surplus now? Just wait literally like 9 months and then figure out, because then we'll have a better idea of where the economy is. I just think it's a real bad idea. I'm going to give you the details of how they plan on spending the money, which I'm going to say right now, I fundamentally disagree with it. And some of the Democrats that have spoken out and said that they are not going to vote for this spending down of our surplus, I'm 100% on their side. 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I'll be right back.
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0: I assure you, if we had an outgoing Republican governor and we had this same state government surplus, and that outgoing Republican governor had an opposition legislature. So an outgoing Republican governor with a Democratic legislature, and there was a surplus. So basically the opposite of what's going on right now. That outgoing Republican governor would not be making a deal with the Democrats in an election year. Because that outgoing Republican governor knows that there might be a Democratic replacement. And you do not want to give the opposition party some kind of advantage. Imagine a new governor here in the state of Wisconsin, which we're going to get. I just don't know who the hell it's going to be. I don't even have, I can't even speculate. I can tell you who might do well in the Democratic primary, but that means nothing in Wisconsin. Please bear in mind that Wisconsin is a red state. We are right now. Until further notice, we will be. Hell, we might be a red state in 2028. I don't know. It comes down to what about 30,000 people decide on election day, and it's too hard to predict. But a new governor and a new legislature that has just under $2 or $3 billion to spend can be a tremendous advantage for that administration, because you got to hit the ground running, right? Tony Evers has been governor for a while. Whoever the next governor is going to be, they got to make a good impression, don't they? And if we happen to be in an economic recession, which I believe there's almost no way to avoid it. I know the consumer spending is still really, really high. That's one of those indicators that they look at to determine a recession. For some reason, people just keep spending money. Where are y'all getting this money from? Are you all buying dope? Selling dope? Like, what's happening with all of the money that people are spending? Now, credit card debt is probably somewhere in the trillions. But the full-blown recession like the one that we had in 2007, 2008, we have not quite reached those levels yet, because then consumer spending was way, way down. People are still spending money. So assuming that the Democrats get control, I know I'm mixing and matching Washington, D.C. politics with state politics, but they literally are one and the same. Let's go ahead and give the Democrats the majority in the U.S. Senate and the House of Representatives after these midterm elections. They're not going to agree with Trump on anything. They're going to try and remove Trump from office. If I would say that that's what the Democrats' priority is going to be, because dude has just gone, he's gone so far. He's like, hey, let's stage another assassination attempt on me. Like, that's how far the Donald Trump is going. Like, no one is stopping him. No one is stopping him. We're in another war because of him. All the economic things that he promised, that he lied to everybody. Everybody, even some of his most vulnerable constituents that believed in the fact that he was a businessman, they're screwed probably more than anybody else. And here's what's crazy. Some of those Trump constituents who live in rural America, who are blue collar and working class, the only ones that can save them are Democrats. Ain't that wild? Because those are natural Democratic constituencies anyway. When populations and demographics started to change, they're not really changing much here in Wisconsin, because Wisconsin is still a very white state. People shed their working class identity, their middle income, middle class identity, for racial and ethnic identities, and have followed them into the ballot box. Rural, up north, working class, middle class white folks would vote their economic interest. Now they're voting their race. Now they're voting for the candidate that wants to remove the Mexicans from the country and do God knows what with black people. We'll eliminate DEI. That is where their political priorities are, instead of voting for economic policies that will save their farms, save their mortgages, save their businesses, and save the little bit of money that people have saved in their bank accounts. So if we are headed toward a recession, Washington, D.C. is not going to get us out of it. In Wisconsin, we could provide some temporary relief with the surplus that we have, because we're going to need it. If more people get laid off in the state of Wisconsin, this is the most important thing to know about this whole scenario. Less people are working. Less people working, less money they are spending. Less people working, less income taxes they are paying, less revenue for state government. Less sales taxes, less revenue for state government. less revenue for state government because people are spending less and more people are unemployed is less money for county services that people rely on during times of economic recession. And we are spending the money that could potentially be a stopgap between failed economic policy in Washington, D.C., and an economic recession that could really gut the state of Wisconsin. Wisconsin Republicans in the Assembly say they have the votes to pass a $1.8 billion budget surplus spending plan. But the path is more uncertain in the Senate ahead of a scheduled vote today. The plan would use money from the state's budget surplus to send rebate checks to Wisconsin residents who file taxes in 2024. Married couples would receive $600, while single filers would receive $300. That one, does that move the needle? Does a one-time payment? I'm curious. $300? I can spend $300 instantly. Is that enough, considering how much more you're paying, like just gas? And I think our utilities are going up too. We Energies, they come up with ideas. Like, oh yeah, we need to raise our rates. And I bring We Energies up because they have a monopoly on our utilities. Like, you can't shop around. Like, oh, I don't like We Energies prices this month. Let me buy my electricity and my natural gas to heat my home from another utility company. No, you don't have a choice. You know, in winter, even though it's not quite summer yet, remember, we're thinking ahead. We're trying to predict the future so we can put ourselves in the best possible position for very uncertain times in 2027 and beyond. You know, in wintertime, our utility prices or the spending on heating our homes goes up. Okay? And if We Energies is also raising our rates, now the Public Service Commission has got to give permission to We Energies to raise our rates. But if we're in a recession and there's less people spending and less people working and there's less money coming into the state government because less income tax and less sales tax and some of the programs that people may rely on that come through county government are underfunded and are getting cut. At the same time, our utilities are going up. We're talking about a disaster. The whole reason of having the budget surplus, and here's what's crazy. We've had it for like 5 years. Why are you spending it in an election year where the makeup of the legislature is going to change and we're going to get a new governor? The plan would use money from the state's budget surplus to send rebate checks to Wisconsin residents who file taxes in 2024. Married couples, $600. Single filers would receive $300. Taxpayers would not need to fill out any forms or sign up to receive the refund. If the bill passes both chambers and is signed by Governor Evers, the goal is to send the checks out no later than September 15th. The proposal also includes tax cuts for overtime workers and tip earners, eliminating state income tax on cash, tips, and overtime pay. So that's the Donald Trump proposal. That was something that was in the big, beautiful bill. And that is in this surplus spend down. So you got Governor Evers agreeing with things from Donald Trump's political agenda. Let me also say this. Donald Trump has got the majority in the Senate and the House. Now, not for very long, but he has it. Dude only signed one bill into law. That's a big, beautiful bill, and it's been a disaster. Do you know how we would hammer the Democrats if they had a majority? Donald Trump has got a majority on the Supreme Court, the House of Representatives, and the Senate, and passed one bill. If the Democrats were in the same scenario, we would just be dragging them, because Democrats have an obligation and responsibility to take care of poor people, take care of working class people, middle income people, working families, minorities who might be facing discrimination, et cetera. Like, that's what the Democrats do. The Democrats can't just sit around with a majority, a supermajority like that, and not do anything, but the Republicans can. It's just insane to me. It's like we have this crazy double standard. This is the best example of a double standard I could ever give. Like Barack Obama, when he had his majority only for 2 years, his supermajority, he didn't do enough. Dude passed the Affordable Care Act. But people are saying, oh, he should have did more for black people. That was probably about the most you could have done for black people. Oh, he's in an, I'm going to talk about Barack Obama, too. I know y'all don't like when I talk about Barack and Michelle, but Michelle is tripping again. Why don't Michelle leave my dude alone? Why doesn't she just... I'm going to have to save that for later on in the show. An additional $650 million would go towards school funding and property tax relief, with $350 million of that amount designated to lower property taxes, directing more money to K-12 public schools. So the property tax relief, I suppose that's decent. I'm not really sure what kind of a dent $350 million would make in property tax relief, because I know that in the city of Milwaukee, almost all of our assessments went up. All of us are paying more in property taxes, also because of a referendum that y'all voted for. I didn't vote for that school funding referendum giving permission for our property taxes to go up to give MPS more money. I was looking at some information. You know what the biggest difference is between a free African American and a black person that was in chattel slavery? Now, there's 1,001 differences, obviously, but there's one that is core and that is key. One fundamental difference that separates a free person from a slave. And I can give you ideas and examples of how we have modern day slavery, because some of y'all have got to work as many hours as you possibly can. Some of y'all need a second job and you need a third job. And when you have to work all of these different jobs and all these different hours, you're not spending time with family. You're not spending time with your kids. You're not helping and investing in your community. You're not volunteering for greater causes because you got to work. You got to work weekends. You got to work nights. You got to work holidays. How is that not slavery? But the biggest difference between a free person and a slave is literacy. That's why it was illegal to teach slaves to read. I got a figure here that says 30% of the African Americans in the city of Milwaukee can't read. Functionally illiterate. Remember, the biggest difference between a free person and a slave, and I think we say just like education, like, oh, education is a big difference. If you narrow it down, it's literacy. Black children can't read. What kind of future do you think that they have? What kind of participation are you going to have in the economy if you can't read and if you cannot comprehend? It is just an unmitigated disaster. And the district has got a $1.6 billion budget. They're going to ask for another referendum. And we have a disproportionate number of our children that can't read. Wherever these children are, when they graduate from high school, literacy-wise, statistically, that's where they're going to stay forever. So hold that thought. I'm going to take a break, come back, continue the conversation. The Truth with Sherwin Hughes will be back shortly.
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0: The revolution starts in our mind, right? You know when Gil Scott-Heron said the revolution won't be televised? Like he didn't mean that you won't be able to watch it on TV. He means the revolution starts in your mind, you nincompoop. Y'all been running around saying that for 60 years. The revolution won't be televised and didn't even know what the hell it meant. It starts with us.
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0: Hi, this is Sherwin Hughes from 1017 The Truth, and I want to talk to you about something bigger than just buying a house. 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

0: Assembly Republicans call the plan a win for taxpayers. Why is our Democratic governor giving the Assembly Republicans a win? They're about to lose their majority because of their bad planning and bad policy, and because of their adherence to Donald Trump's political ideology. Maybe I need to run for governor. Can y'all raise me like $10 million in 3 months? Because I'll do it. I'll run for governor. Nah, I don't know. I wouldn't be fair. Like, I wouldn't take phone calls from probably 35 or 40 county executives if I became governor. I just wouldn't talk to them. And that's not nice. I'd have to work with them some kind of way, but I wouldn't want to. Some days I wouldn't even go to work. Like, I don't want to be governor today. Go play golf or something. Assembly Republicans call the plan a win for taxpayers. Quote, "I think anytime you can do such big, substantial tax relief packages like this, it's a win for Wisconsinites, especially when we're able to do it in a bipartisan way," said Pewaukee Republican Representative Adam Nylan. "Neither side got everything they wanted, but at the end of the day, we feel very comfortable with where we are at." The Republicans in the state of Wisconsin need something to brag about. They need to say that they accomplished something. Because if you look at national politics, I would argue that Speaker Mike Johnson and his caucus have not done things that positively impact the American people or the American economy. I don't believe they have. So if Republicans who are worried about losing their majority in the assembly, if they can use this spending plan and spending down the surplus as something that they have done, that puts real money in people's pockets. I don't know if you guys know this. Democrats don't do this, but Republicans do. Whenever they're in crazy mad trouble, they cut you a check. Whenever Republicans are underwater when it comes to approvals, I mean, like really, really, really bad shape. Trump is different. Trump doesn't care about literally any of you. I mean, he loves the poorly educated. And rightfully so, because you can't get away with doing what Trump does when the constituents are smart. And that's just plain as day. You can't get away with this, the stealing and the grifting and the fake assassination attempts and accepting airplanes from foreign countries and not caring about the price of gas and not caring about the tariffs and not caring that you're putting us into a war that we can't win. If you have really smart people in your base, you can't get away with this. When George Bush stole the election in 2000, and he stole it, you remember them tax rebate checks we got? Bill Clinton and Al Gore left us like a $250 billion budget surplus. Federal government had paid all its bills. I don't even think we had a deficit at the time. Had $250 billion. Now, 26 years ago, $250 billion is a lot of money. That's a lot more money then than it is right now. George Bush knew that he stole that election, and he spent that surplus down by giving us tax rebates. And what did he do after that? Got us in a September 11th war. The Truth with Sherwin Hughes. We'll be back for hour two.
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Welcome to Hour 2 of The Truth with Sherwin Hughes. Trying to demystify this budget surplus spending and why I believe it's a really bad idea.

0: Yeah, because why not leave that budget surplus for the new governor, for potentially a Democratic majority in the Wisconsin State Legislature? Because I think the Democrats will do a much better job of investing that money or leaving it there, right? We need to have an additional amount of money for state government to rely on if we are headed toward an economic recession. So that's the question that I asked you today on YouTube. Do you believe that we are headed toward a recession? 95% of you say yes. And I think that 95% of you are 100% correct. There is no way that corporate America is all of a sudden going to go on a hiring spree. For the last year and probably 3 months, there has been an orgy of layoffs. And I just don't see a flip of the switch anytime soon where they're going to say, oh, wow, you know, we laid off tens of thousands of people from the corporate workforce. Let's hire them all back and then pay them more wages. I just don't see that happening. So they're voting on the budget surplus plan today. Don't know if it's going to pass or not. I know a few Democrats have been vocal, especially those that are running for governor. Senator Kelda Royce, she voiced her opposition. I saw an interview, or I think she just went live. Francesca Hong, who's a state assembly representative representing Madison, she voiced her opposition to it. It's just bad ideas. It's bad policy. It's bad politics. The Republicans see it as a win. Why are we giving them wins? They don't give Democrats wins. Republicans will be able to run on this in the fall, because right now they had nothing to run on. And the checks, the timing is perfect. You'll receive your check, assuming that this proposal passes and the governor signs it. You'll receive it September 15th. At the same time, you are going to be inundated by political commercials. The Republicans are going to spend a lot of money to convince you that Tom Tiffany is the best option. The check is going to hit. You're going to get your little $600 for married couples. When I say $600 for married couples, the wives are going to get that $600. And then $300 for single filers. I can already see the Tom Tiffany commercials right now. Hey, you're welcome. My Republican Party just put money in your pocket, money in your bank accounts. Giving that money back to you, or putting money in schools, because that's a part of the spend down plan as well, putting money into the common school fund. There's something with no tax on tips, which is a total Donald Trump big beautiful bill idea and proposal that didn't exactly work out the way people thought it was going to. No tax on tips, no tax on overtime, and then property tax relief. Like, that's a solid plan for the Republicans to run on. Whether they did any of those things and whether people are going to actually feel a noticeable difference, and maybe they will, I don't know, because we might be further into this recession than 95% of you believe that we are in right now, and what the Republicans are going to pitch to voters. Now, remember, they only got to convince 30,000 people. That is why this is so nerve-wracking. Our statewide elections, whether it be the Electoral College, which is decided by the popular vote here in Wisconsin, or who we vote for governor, it's between 25 and 27,000 votes. I think the largest margin that we've had in the last few cycles. You know who used to landslide Wisconsin? Obama, the black dude. I almost want to bring him back, or some version of him, but I don't think we'll ever have another. Like, you'll never have another Michael Jordan. Obama was the Jordan. He did the unthinkable. Even Europe was like, what? Y'all elected a black fella? Huh. Europe made the slave trade illegal before we did. Obama gets elected in 08, sworn in, inaugurated in 09. January of 2009. Do you know that Obama won a Nobel Peace Prize? One of the reasons why I think Donald Trump, his little wee-wee gets stiff thinking about getting a Nobel Peace Prize. Ain't nobody going to give Donald Trump no Nobel Peace Prize. But Obama won one. Do you remember this? Obama didn't do anything. except get elected as a black person in the United States of America. Here's what they said. Because like a Nobel Peace Prize, it's hard to get. You have to invent like electricity or something. Like you have to invent more water. You have to do something real big. You got to do Dr. King stuff. And then and probably get assassinated too. Like that usually comes with it. Because you have to do something so monumental that it shifts global society. So Barack Obama, just to give you an example of how goated Obama is. Michelle keep messing with him. I think he need to file on her ass. That's what I think. I know some of y'all don't like when I say that, but wait till I get to the details of what. She's tripping. Why you always got to trip, Michelle? Why can't we just work this out, no? I feel like I need to be their marriage counselor. So Obama gets the Nobel Peace Prize, and I remember watching the press conference. In fact, I used to play his acceptance speech. I used to play it all the time in WNOV. Because he didn't even understand why they would give it to him. He didn't do anything. In his mind, he hadn't accomplished anything yet. Like, he hadn't put together his legislative agenda. He didn't do the Affordable Care Act yet. He didn't kill Osama bin Laden yet. Like, he had all that stuff hanging over his head. The banks were still in trouble. Our automakers were going bankrupt. He didn't fix none of that stuff yet when he got the Nobel Peace Prize. They said that because he was going to repair broken relationships with other countries, that's why they gave him a Nobel Peace Prize. He hadn't been in office long enough to repair anything. But they recognize this committee of people that decide who gets the Nobel Peace Prize because they know America, quite honestly, better than we do. We don't really know American history that well. As Americans, we don't know it. But Europe does know it. In fact, they look at the United States as a part of what their future is going to be. That's why myself and Dr. Ken did several interviews with the British Broadcasting Corporation ahead of the 2024 election because the folks over in Europe wanted to know in battleground state Wisconsin, particularly folks in Milwaukee and people that engage with voters and engage with residents and citizens in Milwaukee like black talk show hosts do. We got interviewed several times because Europe was worried that Donald Trump was going to pull the United States out of NATO. Like, talk about presence of mind and forethought. Talk about wanting to be able to predict the future. So they scheduled interviews with myself and Dr. Ken. You know how crazy it was to see the damn BBC camera crew walking around here at the Third Street Market Hall? And we got some big brands here. I don't know if you guys have ever heard of ESPN. I don't know if you ever heard of TMJ. Yeah, TMJ, the radio station. TMJ, the Milwaukee Journal. The same TMJ that's also our television station. So you got the BBC camera crew walking around the Third Street Market Hall. And everybody's like, oh, they must be here for TMJ. No, they must be here for ESPN. Like, no, they was looking for me and Dr. Ken.
1: Oh, hello. We're from the British Broadcasting Corporation. Can you point us in the direction of... Oh, you mean TMJ? No. I believe his name is Sherwin Hughes. I believe that's him.
0: Oh, you should have seen how disappointed my colleagues were that they weren't going to be broadcasting to a half a billion European homes. No, those were crazy times. Yeah, I thought Kamala was going to do it, but, you know, whatever. Obama gets a Nobel Peace Prize because they knew how impossible it should be for a black person to get elected. And I don't know if we could do it again. I don't know if I'm going to go through the stress because the country feels like it's more outwardly racist. Are you guys familiar with, X, you might have to help me with this dude's name, Chud something. Chud
2: the Builder.
0: That's him. Holy smokes. I'm assuming you're familiar with what he does.
2: I'm familiar. I'm just surprised why black people are so mesmerized by this guy. It's not that impressive.
0: It's not about being impressive. This is not the rabbit hole I want to go down. It's more disappointing. So you, for those of you that don't know, and I don't blame you for not knowing. In fact, me having this conversation about him is now going to get you to know somebody that you otherwise wouldn't know.

says it right to him, says it to individual black people, says it to groups of black folks, right? And then, of course, imagine the anchor. But they don't do anything to him. And then when they don't do anything, I'm going to give you a reason why they don't do anything. When they don't do anything, when they don't attack him and kill him, like, wouldn't you expect calling a group of African-Americans, and 99% of the time it's black men, groups of black men, calling them the N-word and recording it, recording their reactions, recording Chud the Builder, calling these groups of, and these are men that he does not know, obviously, calling them the N-word and then recording their reactions, you would think that they'd get really angry and want to do something to him. And when they don't do anything, and they never do, he says, all y'all are chimping out. Like, talk about a double whammy insult. Now, obviously, it's stupid and it's something that we shouldn't fall for. We shouldn't take the bait. But I've always been under the impression, because I know what I have done when a white person has called me the N-word and they use the hard ER ending and they mean it. Because when they use it, it can only be a one-way directional reference to the last thing that an African-American heard before their neck broke while they were getting lynched. So when you think of the word in that context, when they say it, that's what images are conjured up in my mind. That's the last thing that they hear before their necks break when they're getting lynched. And so I've dealt with it in a number of ways when someone has called me that word or called anybody in my circle that word. We made sure that we showed the person that called us that word that it's not in your best interest to ever do that. All right, so Chud the Builder, walking around Nashville, calling groups of black people, black men in particular, the N-word, and they don't do anything. And when they don't do anything, he says they're chimping out. But here's the thing, he's got a pistol in his pocket. But I thought that when somebody uses that word, that we will respond in a way that discourages them. And what I'm starting to see and what I think he's trying to communicate, and then I think there's a larger message here. We'll still let white folks talk to us any old kind of way. But if a black person says something offensive to another black person, because here's the thing, when a black person uses the N-word to another black person, there's a way in which you can use it where it can be offensive, but it's in the context of the larger disagreement, the larger argument, right? We will kill each other in a second. We'll know that the other person is armed, maybe we're armed too, but if black people, black men in particular, if we don't know each other and we have an argument, we have a beef, just watch the news or look at the news stories every single day. Look at your social media feeds. We are blowing each other's brains out for a lot less. Let this white boy in Tennessee and call us the N-word and we don't do nothing. And I think that they use that as like an example of we as white folks, even as they delve into the minority population-wise, can still treat black folks any old kind of way. The amount of disrespect that I've just witnessed, like professionally, of how white folks in office settings and corporate settings can blatantly disrespect somebody black and we just take it. Yet that same black employee will cuss out their black manager or cuss out their black boss with no problem. But if the white co-worker says something that's egregious or offensive, it's wild. It's like the mentality is still stuck with us, that we're still afraid of them. Still afraid of them. Take a break, come back. I'm not getting to the Obama story yet, but I gotta. Michelle just need to leave him alone. Bob Bauman wants to do something that we suggested here. Put a fence up around Water Street. We've been saying that here on my show for all year. And I used Beale Street as a reference. You guys remember that, right? Oh, we got to do something on Water Street because we don't need all the violence in our entertainment district because we need people to spend money and bring their wallets. And if they come into town from somewhere else, we want them to go to Water Street and want them to go to the Deer District. So I suggested that we do what has worked in other cities. Now, it's unsightly.

0: And it does give the appearance that the area is unsafe, but you gate it off. If you want to have an entertainment district that is free from trouble and violence, you gate it off. You got entry points, you got exit points. Maybe you make people pay a small nominal cover charge so then we can offset the cost of police overtime. You can wand everybody. You can make sure that nobody has a gun. But you can also assure a higher level of safety inside of the Water Street perimeter. We talked about that 6 ways from Sunday on this show. And so Bob Bauman is proposing exactly that. And it's essentially going to take people that are going out on Water Street and treat them like rats in a cage. But, you know, that's kind of what we are. I'm going to take a break, come back. We have no idea what Alan wants to talk about. It doesn't even matter, even if he tells you, X, what he wants to talk about. He'll probably drift. 833-212-1017, 833-212-1017 is our telephone number. Let's take a look at our poll. Do you believe the U.S. is headed into a recession is our YouTube poll for the day. Oh, the percentage went up. 96% of you think that we are headed for a recession. All the more reason for Governor Evers to not sign this proposal that would give away our state government surplus. Because if we are in fact headed for a recession, we're going to need those additional dollars in the state coffers to keep money flowing to counties, because they are the ones that deliver social services that become in higher demand when we are in economic recessions. The Truth with Sherwin Hughes will be right back.
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0: Let's talk to Alan. Hello, Alan. How are you doing?
8: Hi, Sherwin. I'm doing all right. I'm sitting here waiting at the Family Dollar. I got to go inside and get some sugar-free butterscotch candy. Now, I was listening to you. You know what? I agree. First of all, Robin Voss has never been a conservative. I don't think he is. And he does things that just really let you know that the guy's a clown. This thing here is one of the dumbest things I've ever... I agree with you, like wholeheartedly. It's one of the dumbest things that they've ever done. And they've done... It's like Republicans don't know how to win. We don't. It's like we have a losing state of mind. And it's depressing. But yeah, that was horrible. So I agree with you on that. And what else were we talking about? Oh, you were talking about the white racists. Yeah, it's everywhere you go, man. Why do you think I go like the hot?
0: Let me interject for a second. So you say the Republicans don't know how to win. Here's what I would say to that, Alan. They don't need to know how to win. They just need to know how to beat the Democrats. That's all
8: they
0: got to
8: do. But they don't even beat the Democrats.
0: Oh, they are with this one.
8: We win. No, they're not. This was the dumbest. I can't. You know, I hate Evers. I'm going to tell you the truth. I really do. I despise him. But I can't even see where he's coming from with this stupid thing. You know, why would you waste that money for what? It don't make any sense. It's like throwing more money at MPS. It just don't make sense. There's no, you know, the way to get kids is what you do. You got to pay teachers based on merit, not just because you're in a union. Oh my, this. I agree with you, though. You know, I do. So there you go. You keep going. Maybe I'll end up voting for a Democrat. Who knows? I did it once. I feel like I got screwed over, but maybe I'll try it a second time.
0: Wait a minute. What Democrat did you vote for?
8: I voted for Ms. Pratt. I went out and campaigned for her.
0: That's a non. You voted for an older person.
8: A Democrat?
0: But if you go and vote in an older, that's a local election. There's no partisanship.
8: But it's a Democrat.
0: Okay.
8: Yes, there is. Anyway.
0: There's no partisanship on the county. Okay, fair enough.
8: I've never voted for a Democrat for a national office.
0: Oh, okay. So then you never voted for a... Technically, you never voted for a Democrat then. You voted for a black woman in your aldermanic district.
8: Well, yeah, I guess, but I crossed the line there by, you know, personal beliefs.
0: Also, Alan,
8: Hold on.
0: You didn't have a Republican to choose from. There was no conservative running in the first aldermanic district. So if you were to vote for an alder person to represent you in your district, you only had Democrats to choose from. I don't count.
8: Yeah, but we had more than one. We had the guy who became a traitor. What's his name? The black dude who was coming asking me to help him. I switched over from him to Ms. Pratt. Because the guy lied. Then he started talking about how much he hated white people. And I went and told him at his house. I'm like, well, you know, I hate to tell you, buddy, but I'm white. And here's your dang signatures I got. And I kind of tore them up and left.
0: I don't know who you're referring to, but they're probably a Democrat, too.
8: Yeah, so. You'll find him. You'll find him. He was independent. They wouldn't he wouldn't listen to no advice about nothing. He wanted to get interviewed, and I had a network. Didn't even know how to go about it. He ran the whole thing silly.
0: All right. Thank
8: He's
0: you,
8: kind
0: Alan.
8: Of a community. Anyway, okay. Thank you, my friend. I got to go in here and get this stuff. I'll see you next. By the way, let me give another shout out to the corned beef place up here on North Tatonia, right north of the McDonald's off of Good Hope. Just keep going. They are fantastic. The girl gave me an extra, she gave us an extra Reuben roll the other day. Always gives me a smile when I come in. It's a great place to go.
0: All right. Thank you very much.
8: We got another one on. Thank you. God bless you, man. That's my shopping report. Economy's going good for us, I guess. I don't know. Money's coming from the market. I can't explain that either, though. I can't.
0: All right, then. All right. Thank you very much. All right. Have a good day. Okay, then. All right. That's... I mean, I can't get mad at him because how often do I say, I'm going to break 10 minutes later? Going to break? Republicans hold a 54-seat majority in the Assembly where 50 votes are needed for passage. The Senate presents a tougher challenge. Republicans hold an 18-seat majority there, and 17 votes are needed for passage. All right, whatever. City leaders to discuss security perimeters at Milwaukee Entertainment Districts. Oh, plural, maybe more than one. Are they going to fence off Brady Street, too? Brady Street has come full circle. So in the 90s, so I got my driver's license in 1991, and I was really able to explore the city when I got my license. And Brady Street was to be avoided. So all of the businesses you see now, all the bars, all the restaurants that you see on Brady Street, it wasn't like that back then. That's where the junkies hung out. It was heroin junkies, and you had to watch where you walked because in the gutter, you would see discarded needles. Now, you got to keep in mind, 1991, that's AIDS time. You know what I mean? So Brady Street was disgusting. But what investment can do and what business improvement districts can do and what funding allocations can do, there's a whole generation of people that are alive right now that don't recall what Brady Street used to be. Bayview, too. Bayview was no destination. Bayview, well, still kind of is where the most racist white people lived and almost wanted to create their own white utopia. There's a lot of people that think Bayview is its own city. It's not. It's a neighborhood in the city of Milwaukee. So a lot of the civil rights marches in Milwaukee, Father Grappi and Vel Phillips and others, the NAACP Youth Council, that were marching for fair and open housing. They were marching against the housing covenants that I often read on this program. I make it a point to read them every 3 or 4 months just so people can get the policy perspective of why Milwaukee is segregated. It was written down into law. When we would have these civil rights marches from the north side to the south side, we were marching into Bayview. The archival footage shows these white folks in Bayview holding up swastikas, white power, white pride signs, iron crosses, KKK insignia. So when my parents came to Milwaukee, that is what they knew of the south side and of Bayview. And of course, because that is what my parents knew of the south side and Bayview, I was told to avoid it at all costs. Now look at Bayview. Bayview has got a bar that is the only bar that I'm aware of that is not black-owned. Even black-owned bars have taken out their Black Lives Matter signs and placards out of the window. Talk about full circle. Brady Street used to be a place that nobody wanted to hang out. And now, not only is it a destination, it's overrun by black people. So much so that they have to put in additional security measures to protect the businesses. It's just amazing how history just does these weird flip-flops. Milwaukee leaders are discussing creating security perimeters around downtown entertainment districts. Alderman Robert Bauman, who represents the downtown district, sponsored a measure at Wednesday's Public Works Committee meeting, that must be this morning, that directs multiple city agencies to draft a plan to create security zones in entertainment districts. So let me just say this. I'm all for it. You got to do something. They tried the food truck idea. You guys didn't like that. I don't know. You guys got you so much food from food trucks. I was actually shocked at the number of people that usually don't chime in on local political issues that got outright mad. Oh my God, they're closing the food trucks at 10 o'clock. So hang on a second. Just help me understand this for my own edification. I'm going to say this and I really am going to go to break. I promise I will. I'm not going to be like Alan. I thought we want more grocery stores. Isn't that the thing? Because we have food deserts. We need more grocery stores where you can get the fresh fruits and the vegetables and the produce. So we really want more grocery stores. Okay, if we want more grocery stores, are we getting our food from food trucks or grocery stores? Because I was just shocked at the number of people. How dare you close the food trucks at 10 o'clock? First of all, who in the hell is going to Water Street to a food truck unless you're already down there? And a lot of the people that chimed in don't go down to Water Street and hang out. But it's citywide, though. Maybe that has something to do with it. So it wasn't just the Water Street food trucks. It's all the food trucks everywhere in the city. Got to be shut down by 10 o'clock. But worry not. A Milwaukee County Circuit Court judge, Jean Keys, her? One of those judges put a restraining order on the city's ordinance to shut the food trucks down. So guess what? The food trucks can now stay open till 2 o'clock and 3 o'clock in the morning. So there you go. Disaster averted. But that plan was proposed. Well, let's close the food trucks or make them close at 10 o'clock, because if you have an element hanging out on Water Street specifically, that's causing a lot of problems and there's fights and there's street takeovers and there's even shootings. And a lot of them are not of age, so they're not even going into the bars and helping those bars make money and make revenue. Well, you don't want to make it a comfortable place for those loiterers to hang out. So you take away the food trucks, because if you're trying to clear an area out, don't make it a big open air restaurant. And then I understand the attempt, but it wasn't a very popular idea. I'm always in favor of, damn it, I said I was going to break. I need more discipline. There are things that other cities have done that have been successful, but for some reason, Milwaukee thinks that it doesn't. It can't do what's worked somewhere else, including educating black children. whole bunch of places had a problem with low levels of reading and reading comprehension and math comprehension. And they were able to turn that stuff around. But not us here. No, we can't do what works somewhere else. That would just be too commonsensical. The Truth with Sherwin Hughes. I'll be right back.
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0: So it looks like, at least on its face, the city of Milwaukee is considering gating or fencing at least one entertainment district. I guess the food truck proposal wasn't quite very popular. Quote, the trend we're on with the violence on Water Street is very, very concerning, Alderman Bauman said. If the perception takes hold that downtown is somehow unsafe and dangerous, that perception will be very difficult to dislodge. Bauman said the plan would examine different options the city could consider to secure the perimeters of any entertainment district, including Water Street and Brady Street. It would be an 8-foot fence like the, would it be an 8-foot fence like the Republican convention? Those very nasty, evil looking black heavy steel fences, or would it be something more delicate, shall we say? And would it be effective? And what's the experience of other cities that have tried this, Bauman said. So, years ago, and I don't know if they do this anymore, the way our council, so they have these different budgets, right? And so they have a travel budget, which if you would see some of the trips that our council members take, they go to other cities and they go party. It's weird. So back in the day, so when I worked for city government, good God, 22 years ago? Am I really that old? Yikes. Members of the council would go to other cities to look at how they implement different plans. Different policing strategies, how they implement like safety plans, etc. They would take trips to, I don't know, Houston or Dallas or New Orleans, or they would look at how other cities handle safety and security when it comes to big festivals. They would take these travel junkets and they would come back and try to implement those ideas here. But they would go to other cities and talk to other mayors and talk to other members of the council and talk to other members of state legislatures from other regions in the country. And they would bring some of those best ideas back. This doesn't happen. I got a pet peeve with that because Milwaukee clearly doesn't have all the answers. Because a lot of times we're just asking you all what the hell we should do. Our elected officials don't know, but there's also this... I'm seeing the erosion of decorum, and I know when I bring this up, some members of the council get upset, and I really don't care. It should be your steadfast honor to serve constituencies in the city of Milwaukee. It should be. They chose you to represent them and to protect them and to help them and to handle our legislative affairs. This is a very, very big deal. And I know that we may diminish the role because members of the council aren't doing what we want them to do, or we're looking at all the crime that still exists, and we're diminishing them, saying, oh, they're no good, they're terrible people, they're not doing enough, especially the black ones. Oh, the black elected officials aren't doing enough for black people. There was a time where you would never catch a member of the council wearing a hoodie and some joggers and some tennis shoes. If you were in a room, if you were in a meeting, if you were at an event, you knew who the elected officials were. Back when we had 26 county board supervisors, they dressed the part. They took their jobs seriously. And I know with this younger generation, everything is more casual. But if you are in an elected position, there is an obligation that I think that you have to be sophisticated and to show and illustrate the importance of that role. Like, if somebody works for a bank, you're a loan officer or you're a vice president, you have one of these corporate jobs, and let's say I go into the bank to get a business loan. You think that I would feel comfortable sitting down with somebody wearing some basketball shorts and a raggedy t-shirt? You know, one of them t-shirts where the neckline is all stretched out? I'd walk out. This is unprofessional. Like, I got an issue. And so with Fetterman, the Pennsylvania congressman that wears these nasty, dirty, ripped-up, holy, oversized hoodies and these shorts to the U.S. Senate, the most significant and deliberative political body on planet Earth. There is no legislative grouping of people on the planet that can make more consequential decisions than the U.S. Senate. And dude shows up looking like a complete and total bum. They actually tried to pass dress code rules for the U.S. Senate because he comes looking like a complete and total greaseball. And we, not that I'm comparing the U.S. Senate to members of the Common Council, but there was a time where the men of the council wore shirts and ties and suits. Now, if they're out in the community, that's a little different. But it's hard to take them serious. And yeah, maybe it is a generational thing. But the importance of the job has not changed. And I would say now it's probably more important than ever because the problems that we have are so much larger. And they've gone unresolved for so long, it almost seems like they are intractable. And I want to be able to take some of these folks serious. Like there's some that I won't even interview because they'll come here looking disheveled. At least put on a button-down shirt. Now, I ain't going to tell the women folk what to wear. But I think that the women on this council dress decidedly better than the men. Bauman said the plan would examine different options the city could consider to secure the perimeters of any entertainment district, including Water Street and Brady Street. Would it be 8-foot fences like the Republican convention, those very nasty, evil-looking black heavy steel fences, or would it be something more delicate, shall we say? What do you mean delicate, Bob? Like with chantilly lace on the fences? Let it look like a prison. No, use them big black steel. Make it look like jail. Maybe that'll deter some of the people. If Water Street is gated off and it looks like prison, then maybe some of those folks that are going down there just to cause problems and disruption, maybe they'll stay away. Now, unfortunately, the people who are partiers and revelers, they're going to be the ones trapped in the cage like some rats. But maybe it should look a little bit more menacing. Get a couple of snipers on the roof. When the Republican National Convention came to Milwaukee in the summer of 2024, crews constructed tall, dark fences that surrounded the hard security perimeter. Do you think there's a possibility that we could see those fences like we saw during the RNC? Just around Water Street, WISN news reporter Kendall Keys asked, those specific kinds of fences? I certainly hope not. I don't know that I support that look, but that's a possibility, Bauman said. So then dress them up. Paint them blue and yellow and red. Bauman said the perimeters could include checkpoints. We mentioned that too. Likely for weapons, maybe even checking IDs. I'm all for this. That's exactly what we talked about on this program, and you all seem to have some agreement with it. And we may have even done a YouTube poll. You know what I need to start doing is taking screenshots of our different YouTube polls, because once the show ends, the poll goes away. Because we have asked you all a series of questions about different directions the city of Milwaukee should move in mitigating some of these problems. In fact, I'm going to Memphis in July. I love Memphis. It's the South, but it's not too South. It's about as cosmopolitan as a mid-Southern city can be. And I remember fencing on Beale Street, hell, since I've been 21. And you just, it is what it is. But when you're there, and also there's no cars. We had, you guys remember when the people crashed through the barricades? Water Street was, it gets blocked off, right? Where no cars can, and I don't even know if they still do that, but some, it was a couple of years ago, and these two women blew through the barricade and ran over two white girls. And I think one of the white girls was down on Water Street for her bachelorette party. You guys remember this? A couple of years ago. And then we found out that the person that blew through the barricade didn't get charged. Like they ran, like the girl was in the hospital. She was in a coma. She was all messed up. I'm almost positive it was either her bachelorette party or it was a group of women that were down there. So these two women are crossing the street on Water Street, right by the barricade. The driver of the vehicle blows through the barricade and hits these two girls. And one of the women went flying because they showed the footage, the video footage of it. And then we come to find out that the drivers didn't get charged or they got like tickets or something after they blew through a barricade on Water Street and hit these two girls. And so what do we assume? We're like, oh my God, white people can get away with anything. The driver was black. It was two black girls in the car. Ain't that crazy? So maybe we do need to put up some metal fences to also keep vehicles from being able to drive up and down Water Street. I'm going to take a break, come back. We'll talk to Al from Sherman Park on the other side. If you want to be like him or Alan or anybody else who calls the show, they all dial the same number. And it's 833-212-1017, 833-212-1017. The Truth with Sherwin Hughes. We'll be right back.
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0: The revolution starts in our mind, right? You know when Gil Scott-Heron said the revolution won't be televised? Like he didn't mean that you won't be able to watch it on TV. He means the revolution starts in your mind, you nincompoop. Y'all been running around saying that for 60 years. The revolution won't be televised and didn't even know what the hell it meant. It starts with us.
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0: Al from Sherman Park, you're on 1017 The Truth. How are you?
8: Hey, I'm doing well. How about you, Sherwin?
0: Doing okay. What's on your mind?
8: Thinking back to when I was in my college days in New Orleans, the way they did it, they just blocked off like Bourbon Street Bullards, but then you don't have any parking. So then people have to use parking garages and walk over to the areas, and maybe they could tow cars, anyone who parks, say, after 6 or 8 or whatever.
0: Okay.
8: Maybe that might be the way to do it, and maybe it would discourage some of the loitering.
0: Okay.
8: So I think it's very doable. It's just whether or not we have the fortitude to get it done. I don't think it has to be ugly with big, you know, black 8-foot fencing.
0: I'm less concerned about aesthetics blocking out the street, and more concerned about safety. And if you're 16 years old, you just ain't got no business down there with grown folks. It's just a bad idea. And you got 15 and 16-year-olds starting fights with grown adults. Like, that does not need to happen. And if you check, I like the idea of checking IDs. So to get inside the perimeter, if you want to go to a bar on Water Street, not only do you you know, have to be of age, I want them to pay a cover charge as well, because a lot of those kids are not going to pay any money to be able to enter that entertainment district. So I'm all for it. Because safety is a priority, not necessarily aesthetics. Put the fence up. Put snipers on the roof. Have dogs out there, too.
8: Welcome to your 50s, Sherwin.
0: Oh, my God. I love it. I love it so very much. Thank you for your call, Al.
8: All right. Have a good day.
0: All right. Then you, too. You say, oh, maybe we should have a parking garage. LT said it was July of 2025 when those women, it was two women in a vehicle and they blew through a barricade. I don't know how they didn't get charged for that. That's reckless driving, right? That's not what we want people to do, to blow through the barricades. And it was two black girls too. It's crazy. Well, let's see what we got here in the YouTube chat. Let's check our poll. Do you think that we are headed toward a recession? Oh, it's gone down a little bit. 94% of you think that we are headed toward an economic recession. I think I'd go ahead and call that a consensus, because there's no way that we aren't headed toward job. Well, jobs are already laying people off. But spending is still really, really high. But of course, that's going to hit a wall, because your discretionary spending is going to have to go down. Like, you know, going out to dinner and that kind of stuff, that's a real gauge of the economy. And it seems like you all are still going out to dinner, because I'm seeing a review of a new restaurant opening up in Milwaukee just about every single day. I am worried that we are reaching critical mass with restaurants. The restaurant industry in this city must be doing well. Well, you had the Michelin rating people. A Michelin rated restaurant means it's an international destination, that restaurant meets such stringent standards for quality, for service, and for food. Because, like, the Michelin is like the gold star. You got James Beard. That's if you have a James Beard. We got a bunch of those James Beard award-winning restaurants in Milwaukee. But Michelin is like the absolute pinnacle. And they were here about a couple weeks ago. And so we're going to find out how many Michelin-rated restaurants we have here in the city of Milwaukee. A little interesting fact about how you get the whole Michelin rating things. So when automobiles were becoming the cornerstone and the centerpiece of American manufacturing, of course you got Goodyear and Bridgestone and Dunlop, all these companies that make tires. And Michigan was like, we need people to drive more. More people are buying cars and we're building more highways. Michelin was like, okay, if people drive more, then they're going to wear their tires out faster. So let's rate restaurants all over the country. It's genius when you think about it. Let's rate restaurants all over the country so that people take road trips to visit the restaurants and wear out their tires, because while they're going to these highly rated restaurants, they're driving their vehicles, they're making a vacation out of it, they're traveling across the country, and they're wearing out their tires, and they're going to buy more tires. That's marketing. Some of y'all have been to Michelin-rated restaurants in different cities. Some of you have driven to them. Some of you, I have Michelin tires on my vehicle. There you go. Go figure. It's funny how the world works. I was going to give you guys some information about how the recession, which you clearly believe that we are either in or headed toward, how it will impact local government and state government. Because earlier in the program, I tried to make the case that spending our government surplus ahead of an economic recession is a very, very bad idea. And there's also this weird connection. I shouldn't say it's weird. Everything is connected, weird or not. In bad economic times, crime goes up. I want to draw a direct connection between economic recession, mass layoffs, higher levels of unemployment, and increasing crime. And it's not just people going hungry because they're unemployed and they're stealing, whatever. I mean, that's some of it. But a lot of the social services that we have that are delivered through county government will shutter, or they will be underfunded, and they will not be able to support the numbers of people that they'll need to, especially if we head toward economic recession and more people are reliant on some of these social services. The social services that we have right now, and they kind of play in the background, and I probably should give you guys a list of all the different social services and anti-poverty programs that are issued by Milwaukee County. But that's what counties do. They take money and get money from the state. Counties are almost complete functions of state government. But because Madison can't deliver resources and services effectively and efficiently in all of the 1,851 cities and towns in Wisconsin, we set up county governments to deliver those services right there in those counties, you see. But state government is the vehicle that funds these services. And as the economy worsens and there's less sales tax revenue, because during a recession, people are spending less, there is less income tax revenue if people are not working. That's less revenue that goes to these social services that counties deliver. The reason why we don't have 10 homicides per day instead of, I don't know, 10 per week is because those services are well funded and you're keeping some people off of the streets. You're getting people some of the drug rehabilitation that they may need. But when those services lose their funding in an economic recession, the surplus that we have could supplement those services. But if you spend the surplus, then we're out here booty butt naked. Brandon's on line one, but I only got 40 seconds until I have to take a break. So we're not going to talk to Brandon right now. But Brandon, you stay there. We're going to take our little intermission and we're going to come back and we're going to talk to Brandon. So have we agreed fences on Water Street? Just fence them up. No. Xavier says no fencing on Water Street. How about German Shepherd guard dogs and lots of pepper spray and lots of tasers? I'll volunteer to tase somebody. You ever wonder what it feels like to get tased? You ever been tased before? You ever?
2: No.
0: Okay. Me either. But I certainly would tase somebody. The Truth with Sherwin Hughes will be right back.
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0: I don't know why my music ain't playing. Is that my music? Oh, there it is. Hi, everybody. Welcome to Hour 3 of The Truth with Sherwin Hughes. I hope you're doing okay. Let's talk to a patiently waiting Brandon. Hi, Brandon. How are you?
15: I'm good. Yourself?
0: I'm doing all right. What's on your mind, Brandon?
15: I had two comments. The first regarding the recession.
0: Yes.
15: While I do agree that, the economy is in a recession, I think our current financial outlook is more of a K-shaped economy. And what that means is, you know, higher income individuals, they see their assets and wealth continue to compound and build. And it's really lower income individuals who are feeling the brunt of inflation and things like that. I mean, if you look at luxury spending, you can't get a G-Wagon right now. You can't get a Lexus truck right now. So, you know, luxury spending is doing fine. It's the everyday person that's complaining about eggs. And then I also wanted to go into the Water Street, blockade.
0: Yes.
15: I think it'll have a chilling effect on that bar district. Almost everywhere where we've seen sort of additional impediments to using that space, people just go to other areas. You know, Milwaukee has a tremendous amount of bars per capita. I'd also like to say that they have a very large police presence. And if they're unable to kind of maintain and keep that area safe, I think it speaks to maybe just poor policing strategy, poor political strategy. Too many of our alders think that the problems like crime and criminals, you know, are confined to a aldermanic district. And it just doesn't work that way. The folks that are causing problems downtown are the folks that are having problems uptown. So, you know, there needs to be a connected effort in how we see all of these things fitting together. Just putting up a fence is not going to solve really that issue. They're going to move to another area nearby and they're going to cause chaos there. And lastly, we've got police that are able to monitor their girlfriends and their exes, via these flock cameras. It makes no sense to me that we're not able to have a better catch rate on individuals who are bad actors with all of the technology that is at their disposal. So it's hard for me to believe that there's not a better way but for putting up RNC-like gates.
0: All right. Very thoughtful commentary, Brandon. Right. We appreciate your call.
15: Thank you.
0: All right, Brandon. Brandon hit on all cylinders. I like his reference of a K-shaped economy. I use that reference a little bit differently. So think of the letter K laying flat. So you have the line of the K is horizontal, and then you have like that V, which is the V shape of the K. That means that we'll see all-time high stock market and stock prices, which we saw. Boom, the stock market absolutely plummets and it drops. And then boom, it shoots right back up again. That is more of an accurate description of a K-shaped economy. And he's right. Luxury spending has exploded because people at the top are making insane amounts of money. Here's the problem. You cannot base your entire economy, your entire GDP, on very, very wealthy people spending a lot of money. And they're spending billions, if not trillions, right? They're buying private planes and all sorts of stuff. That cannot support an entire economy. It can, like, temporarily, But overall, we do need people who are the bottom 95% of income earners to spend money as well, especially on consumer goods. You know, I think that there are people that would get used to fencing on Water Street. And Brandon said, oh, they'll go somewhere else. Where? Where are they going? Go to Brady Street. Going to see the same fencing. People will get used to it. And also, if you're downtown for a Bucks game, or if you're downtown because you saw a show at the Marcus Center, at the Riverside, at the Paps, if you're in the Third Ward because you went to something at the Skylight Theater, you're still going to get food and to go grab some drinks in those other entertainment districts. And if the area is gated and you know that there are no guns because they're metal detecting for all the guns and maybe people got to pay a little bit of money to get inside the gated area, people would feel safer. And money needs to feel safe. Like, people won't spend their money where they don't feel safe. Also, we got to stop thinking the police are going to solve all this. I want less police on Water Street. Back in the day, the beat was two cops and they would just walk up and down Water Street. There was no police barricades. There was no squad cars blocking the street. It was two cops that were just walking around on Water Street. Do y'all know that we have a homicide problem in this city? We got a violent crime problem in this city? We have an aggravated assault and battery problem in this city? If we have a whole bunch of cops on Water Street, that's not where they're supposed to be. And I was telling my producer this a little while ago. And we can flood the area with police officers if you think that's going to stop them kids. Because even if you have, let's say you got 50 cops, which would be insane, you'll have 500 people. What are 50 cops going to do? You might have 1,000 people. What are 50 cops going to do? And so if we believe, like, oh, if we just have a bigger police presence and we put this on policing, somebody's going to get shot, a woman's going to get raped, somebody's going to commit an arson, and we won't have the police officers to respond because they're sitting around on Water Street babysitting somebody's children. There need to be less police. So meaning if we can create some kind of a safety perimeter where you don't, maybe you have a cop inside the perimeter, you have two outside. So the rest of those police, and remember, we have far too few police as it is by state law. We need to have at least 1,650 police officers. We're nowhere near that. So if we are under the amount of police officers that we need already, that's required by state law, and we take a higher percentage of this lesser amount of cops and station them on Water Street, some of y'all's crimes ain't getting solved, and no flock cameras won't do it all. Let's talk to Al. You're on 101.7 The Truth. How are you?
16: I'm doing good. $500 tickets. And the mama gonna get $1,000 ticket because you have a guardian till you're 18. If the ticket is not paid, that child goes to jail for 6 months. If you file bankruptcy of any kind, it doubles. We don't have time for that. No. I'll be slapping tickets like Sodom and Gomorrah at an after set where they got nothing but Parmesan and cocaine. Ticket that ass out. They know how to show up and walk down the street with a butcher knife when somebody told their kid not to do. So you can pay that ticket today, goddamn it. How about that? Number two, Chad the Builder. Chad the Builder, to me, gives me Nasty Pig vibe. If your producer could be so kind, put a picture of a banana or a vanilla cone with chocolate on it. See, a lot of people like Chad, who's real racist, they're usually Nasty Pigs, okay? Because, you know, he used to get pegged by his black girlfriend. But, see, a lot of racist men like the warmth of the man's seed when they feel head span past the second ring. Or let me say it in an educational purposes way. Prime example, if your producer is with his girlfriend and he ejaculates, she say, don't pull out. Because she want to feel the galaxy and the warmth of his seed. Chad the Builder is going around because right now he's upset when he should have just took $600 and gave them to one of those black men and say, put that big gorilla stick up inside me and I want to feel the warmth of your seed. Because most racist men who always be on that racist mindset be the main ones being a Nasty Pig toilet dumpster. for the black man ejaculation, because it's about the warmth and the penetration of the mental vibration. So that's the only reason that's going on. But yeah, all you got to do, $500 tickets. Mama get a $1,000 ticket. Daddy ain't around. We gonna find him, slap him on one. And then if the ticket is not paid, the son or daughter go to jail for 6 months, put them in some rehabilitation thing. If she file bankruptcy, that ticket will double. But don't get upset about Chad the Builder, because he's a fairy. You know, he just want to spread that bussy up in the telly. You hear me? You probably want to play Sherry for him, or that song Jig Entertainment, telly. He just want to spread it. He's just having some frustrations. Now, y'all have yourself a good day. And make sure you put an extra sour cream on that taco. Extra. Bye-bye, y'all.
17: Jeez.
0: Bye, Al.
17: I don't have a girlfriend, by the way.
0: There's a black woman who approached Chud the Builder while he was looking for victims, I guess. And he admitted to knowing her and admitted to their relationship, because he's filming while he's walking around downtown Nashville. And she basically came up to him and cornered him. And was like, yeah, dude, I know you're not racist. You used to let me peg you. And like he didn't deny it. So usually with those kind of people, it's always some, like they're torn. They have this cognitive dissonance because

0: attracted to it. And they feel so awful. And a lot of them actually are in the closet and gay. And so you have to do things to make it seem like you aren't gay. And so if I really hate these men that I love so much, if I hate them and if I call them names, then nobody will think or know that I'm secretly in love with them. That's a lot of times it's just this projection. Like they hate the fact that they feel this way. So I gotta hate you, black man, because you make me feel this way. I love you. I want to smell your cologne.
1: Side note, you know there are photos of Chud the Builder on the internet because he is a former femboy, if you know what that is.
0: Pretty self-explanatory. So then there you go. We just explained it. But the whole thing with him is just I guess I was disappointed by the reactions of black men that get called the N-word by a white guy. I think that's my whole thing with him. I'm not trying to have some like grand philosophical analysis of the situation. Cause I know that we used to kick white boys' butts if they called us the N-word and they didn't do it anymore. And then everybody just went on about their business. The truth with Sherwin Hughes, I'll be right back.
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0: Session in the United States would hit Wisconsin in a very direct and visible way because Wisconsin's economy depends heavily on manufacturing, consumer spending, agriculture, tourism, construction, and state/local government employment. When people lose jobs or fear losing jobs, they spend less money. When people spend less money, businesses make less money. When businesses make less money, government collects less tax revenue. When government collects less tax revenue, services get cut. That cycle can become especially painful in Wisconsin because counties and municipalities rely heavily and sometimes solely on state aid and shared revenue from Madison. How Wisconsin gets hurt during a recession. So this is me predicting and projecting into the future. If we are, in fact, either in or heading toward a recession, because prices are still going to go up, spending is going to go down, corporate layoffs are going to continue to go up, more layoffs, less people working, less income tax revenue at both the federal and the state level, less state revenue, less sales tax revenue, less funding to counties that provide counties the ability to offer services to people who are oftentimes impacted by that recession. It's a crazy cycle. Manufacturing gets hit first. Wisconsin is America's most manufacturing-dependent states. Major industries include machinery, auto parts, paper products, food processing, heavy equipment, and industrial tools. Companies slow production quickly during a recession because businesses and consumers stop buying durable goods. This means layoffs at factories, warehouses, trucking firms, suppliers, rail and shipping operations. Even workers who keep their jobs often lose overtime bonuses and hours. Wisconsin was hit hard during the 2008 recession because manufacturing employment collapsed nationwide. Unemployment rises. When unemployment rises, fewer people pay Wisconsin income taxes, fewer people buy goods subject to sales tax, more people need public assistance. Wisconsin relies heavily on income and sales taxes for state revenue. Individual income taxes alone make up a major portion of Wisconsin's general fund revenue. How come none of the gubernatorial candidates are talking about this? I listened to a couple of the candidates. Well, Joel Brennan said that Wisconsin's not ready for a non-white governor, so there's that. But it's almost like when they're talking about their campaign platforms as far as what they want to do and what they prioritize, if they get elected governor, it sounds like they're running in a different state. The immediate need right now is shielding Wisconsin and Wisconsin industries and workers from an economic recession. That should be the conversation. Assuming that there won't be any productive economic policies coming from the federal government because Trump will let this country burn before he works with the Democratic Party that is going to impeach him. Because he's going to take that personal. Because like Brandon said, very wealthy people are doing fantastic. If this nation falls into recession, do you think Donald Trump even cares? He is perfectly fine. He's got countries giving him jets. I wish the country would give me a jet. Foreign countries, if you're listening, it doesn't even have to be a big one. Let me see. The G550 is nice. I'll take that. I don't need a 747. I don't need a Boeing. Too much maintenance. Boeing is too big. Give me a G550. You know, like a 14 to 20 passenger G550. That's fine. Because I'll accept. I wish one of y'all would tell me to turn down a jet from a foreign country. I'll fly right over your house. I'll talk to somebody who's never going to fly in my private jet. What do you want, Bob?
1: Gentlemen, how you doing? Listen, you know, it seems like you're eager or anxious to tase somebody because you said when you get off the air, I'll tase somebody. So look, I'm sending a few.
0: Don't give me any ideas because you'd be the first one.
1: I'm sending a few, huh?
0: Don't give me any ideas.
1: No, I'm sending a few psychologists down there. Because I shoot this policeman that haven't tased nobody, haven't shot nobody. as much as Dr. Ken has probably worked 29 years. But you seem so anxious to tase somebody. And, you know, so we got to get these psychologists in to, you know, make you slow down. I know a couple. So they'll be in sooner or later. You know what I mean? It's only one more question I had to ask you. I mean, it's not the time, but...
0: It's never the time. What's the question?
1: I need to know. That very articulate woman that you were supposed to go out with last weekend, you know, did you go out with her? Did you talk to her?
0: No.
1: And she said,
0: no.
1: You didn't?
0: No. I decided not to. That's not a good look.
1: Sherwin, if she's 30 or up, you talk to her. If she's under 30, you know, that's on you. I gotta be cool with that. And then if she don't have no kids, you can have a kid with her. You know, you're young enough. You're not young, but you're not old either. You're mid-age. You know, you can't find no woman like... Look, I'm going to say this, and I'm going to get off. When you get my age, I had a wonderful era. But that's the only thing that I missed. Seeing these real pretty young ladies, and I can't talk to man one of them because I'm too old. It's the only thing. So don't get my age, and then you can't hardly talk to none of them. Because, you know, and they're so pretty and look nice, and they do themselves up just for men to look at them and sometimes for themselves. And other than that, sir, and I will talk to you later, sir, with your aggravating tasing behind.
2: I love the poorly educated.
0: Not only would I tase Bob, I'd bring an extra battery. You know, just... Because I don't know if one jolt will do it. I'm just not sure if... People, you know, their mind gets right when they ride that lightning. You can just see an instantaneous change in their behavior. Let me address the... Because Al brought this up as well, writing tickets. If you give tickets to people that are loitering, and you absolutely can. And then Al even mentioned, well, you give the parents tickets as well. Maybe there should be some parental responsibility. I don't know if that's going to do any good because the parents in a lot of cases are already showing a lack of responsibility, and a ticket is not automatically and all of a sudden going to get a parent to change their mind. You give a parent a $500 ticket or a $1,000 ticket or whatever, they're not going to say, wow, I really need to take more time to spend with my child. I need to work with them and, you know, consider different types of discipline and maybe listen to what my child actually needs to become successful. A ticket is not going to do that. An example that I gave when we were off air is, let's say on any one particular night in the summer, the police issue, I'm going to do a realistic number, 50 citations to young people who are, and it could be old people too, I guess, out past curfew or if they're loitering or having an unlawful assembly, let me call it that. And they issue 50 tickets on Brady Street. They're starting to head into Bayview now because there was a street takeover in Bayview. And let's say they issue another 50 tickets, you know, people standing around and observing these street takeovers. So that's 50 tickets in Bayview. And then another 50 tickets that they may issue to just a bunch of people standing around smoking weed on Water Street after bar time. So that's 150 tickets. The police can issue in a single night. That's a Friday night, okay? Saturday night, whole nother crop of people. Brady Street, Bayview on KK, because a whole bunch of bars and restaurants on KK. I'm just using these as examples because they're well-known landmarks in the city. And then on Saturday night, everybody congregates on Water Street again. I'm talking about one of them warm summer nights where it's 85, 90 degrees at night and nobody wants to be in the house and everybody and their mama is out. And then the police issue another 150 tickets, 50 tickets respectively on each of those three in those three entertainment districts, okay? That's one weekend, it's 150 tickets. Let's do that every single weekend until the weather starts to get a little cold. And now, hell, it don't get cold till November. So let's just say 2,500 tickets were issued this upcoming summer, as we are predicting and projecting into the future. Do you know what that's going to do to the municipal court system? Remember, we only have three branches of municipal court. An additional 2,500 citations is an additional 2,500 court dates, considering the current backlog of court cases. We will inundate the court system to such a degree that those tickets may end up never getting paid because the court dates will be pushed out till the following summer. So that's not going to be a solution, because what will happen is somebody will say, oh, wow, that's a really good idea. We heard that on The Truth With Sherwin News. Let's have the police just issue a bunch of citations. And they issue citations. They try that this summer. Let's say the food trucks remain closed at 10 o'clock. They fence and they gate up Water Street and they do the ticketing. We got 2,500 or 3,000 new court dates at the end of the summer. Then we realize people that may have, you know, already scheduled court dates are going to get moved. They're going to get changed. People are going to be inconvenienced. You got to take time off of work because there's this influx of 2,500 new court dates split amongst three judges. And then come 2027, we're going to realize, wow, that was really stupid to issue all of those citations in 2026, because now we inundated the court system. We'd have to give more funding to the courts. We'd have to open up a different branches of the court. We'd have to do night court. All that would get more expensive. It's going to end up costing us more money. And then the city is going to be like, hey, we're broke. We can't fill the potholes. We can't remove the snow. And we need another tax referendum. Let's talk to... Actually, let me take a break. This one tends to be long-winded. The Truth with Sherwin Hughes on 101.7 FM. We'll be right back.
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3: Good morning, Sherwin. It's only been 6 minutes and 56 seconds I've been on hold. Well, you do that to me all the time.
2: Oh, no, Lisa, that's nothing. If you're on hold for 6 minutes, that is, consider yourself lucky.
3: No, yeah, I do. I truly do. But yesterday when I did call, my intentions, I did what I did because I do what you do. Since we tend to follow people, since you tend to hang up on me, I hung up on you. I had to say what I had to say, and that's it, because I know you're going to hang up on me anyway.
2: Lisa, why would you call and act like you a kid? Like, why would you call a radio show where we're talking about very important topics and call just to hang up on me? Come on now. Grow up.
3: Well,
2: and I just hung up on her. Well, like, what? Don't play with what we do here.
4: She's trying to flirt.
2: Yeah. I don't want to mispronounce this person's name. Daryl? Daryl?
5: You got it right. You got it absolutely right. How you doing today?
2: I'm doing good. How are you? What's on your mind, Daryl?
5: I'm all right. I actually have two things I want to talk about. First of all, that Chad the Builder situation. I am a little amazed watching those videos because I just can't believe that black folks is just allowing him to walk away scot-free. It amazes me. I can literally remember every time a white person has called me the N-word. And I can remember when we was down in Marquette and some white guy did it, and he still might be in the hospital. And this is about 20 years ago. So it amazes me that nobody reacts. And I've even seen some guys shake his hand. So I don't know if it's a good thing or if it's a bad thing.
2: Yeah, I don't know.
5: You know, are we proving the point? Are we proving the point that we don't always fight people? But like you said, and like other people talk about, you know, we draw down on each other real quick for anything.
2: That's right.
5: I was watching a video where this brother got shot by undercover police in a gas station because he got mad at another black man who didn't say hello to him. He said, "What's up to him?" Guy said, "I don't even know you. Why are you saying what's up to me?" So he pulled out like a fake gun in the store, and there happened to be an undercover cop in there, and they shot and killed him. And it was a toy. It was a toy gun. But that just seems to be the energy with each other. So I don't know what's up there, Sharon. I'm still trying to figure it out. Hopefully somebody will bring our manhood to it. Because it makes us look weak as a whole race.
2: And that's what he's trying to illustrate. And he's doing a very, very good job of that. Because my thing is, if you know what he's doing, because now everybody knows, like, he says it to try and get a response, either ignore it altogether and keep on moving, because then his content is less effective if he says it and then nobody pays attention to him. The problem is he'll say it to groups of African-American young men, and they threatening him. And they say, "Oh, yeah, yeah, yeah, come back around here at 7 o'clock and say that mess." Like, they're engaging with him at the same time they're not doing anything. So if you're not going to do anything, don't even say nothing to dude. Because if you say something to him and start yelling and screaming at him,
5: right,
2: then you need to have some action behind that.
5: It makes us look worse.
2: I know.
5: And I don't know what's up with the Gen Xers. I don't know what's up with them. It's like they don't get mad with things they should be mad about, and they get upset about things that don't even matter. I don't get it.
2: You and me.
5: The other question I did want to ask you is, do you know what the game plan is for us as far as the redistricting going down in the South? Are people, are we going to be boycotting? Do we have someone who's willing to put some political capital into this and say, hey, this is what we're going to do? Have you heard anything?
2: No. So I don't think there's a national strategy yet. So in the meantime, I think that those southern states, Mississippi in particular, Louisiana also, are going to have to take it on the chin until we do our next census. The good news is the next census is in about 3.5 years, where we do our population count and then maps are redrawn. Hopefully by then we also have a new federal legislature and we have a new president of the United States. I believe it's going to be temporary. Don't quote me on that, but we get to redraw maps and redo the entire thing every 10 years, and we're coming to the end of the current census cycle. And so when the next census cycle comes up, there's an opportunity to redraw maps. Here's the tough thing. The Democrats would be much more likely to draw fairer maps because they are being districted out of some of these states altogether. The Democrats need to hold at least a federal majority by the year 2030 when we draw those new maps. If that's the case, then what is happening in the short term will be reduced and remedied by new maps that will be drawn in 2030. But in the short period of time, I think that's why there's not a national strategy, because there's not enough time to put one together. Now, I looked at it a different way. Basically, the Supreme Court said, like, they didn't totally gut the Voting Rights Act. I think some people got a little overzealous in our explanation. It just means that you can't use race in drawing district boundaries. There will be a point in time where the white majority becomes the minority, and the brown majority of people will be able to use this same strategy and make sure that there are no majority white districts. So if we play the long game, ultimately this hurts the new minority in this country, which is going to be white folks. So we can take the pain in the short term. We can look at how we can redraw maps in 2030 when we have the next census. Or you leave it as is, and you might have the state of California, if it's not there, it will be very soon, a majority black, brown, and Asian state. Imagine if there's no majority Caucasian district in California, and every single state legislative district and congressional district in California was headed up by someone that was Asian, that was black, and that was Hispanic, and there's no majority white district. Then New York would follow suit. Like, 'cause that's what the future actually is. No more white people, and imagine no more white representation in Congress. This country might actually realize its full potential if that day ever comes. So we'll see.
5: Yes, sir. Yes, sir. Well, what do you think about Texas? Do you think Texas has a good chance of becoming blue with all the diversity down there?
2: If people register and vote. Now, some of the diversity that Texas will show on a census are not citizens. That's the problem. They might, if everybody could be registered in Texas and actually vote, then absolutely they could be a blue state, no doubt about it. But you have a whole bunch of people, because we count non-citizens in the census. So the data and the racial makeup of the population in Texas might show 51, 52, 53% non-white. But if only a fraction of those people are actual citizens and registered voters, then the racial majority isn't going to make too much of a difference. But I know Texas has been flirting with it. We'll see how these next couple election cycles go. Maybe. We'll see.
5: Yeah. Well, I know I said only two questions, but I guess I have three.
2: That's all right.
5: Some people are talking about that the representation will kind of change, that we might have more white liberals representing, largely African-American districts that have been gerrymandered in with other white districts. How do you feel about that?
2: I think that's worse. Honestly,
5: I would have to agree with you on that, because I'm wondering, like, you know, with all this debate going on down in Tennessee, where is the guy that represents the district now, the Jewish guy? Was it Sean Cohen or something like
2: that?
5: Yep,
2: he represents Memphis.
5: Yeah. Has anybody seen him? Is he alive? Does he have a pulse? He hasn't been out front trying to fight this. And that's why I think it's always best to have someone who understands you, understands the community, represent you.
2: Here's the interesting thing about that. So I actually have a personal connection to that congressional district in Memphis. It used to be the 9th. I'm not sure if the district number has changed because my cousin was considering running for Congress in that district. Ultimately, he didn't pull the trigger on his congressional run. But here's the thing about Representative Cohen, who has no business representing Memphis whatsoever. But voter turnout is so incredibly low. The handful of white folks, and especially the Jewish community, because Representative Cohen is Jewish, they vote in a high enough number to outpace the African-Americans that live in the greater Memphis area that live in the 9th Congressional District. Now, I'd imagine Representative Cohen is going to be very, very quiet, because here's one thing that we know for sure. The Republicans have an affection for Israel. And so if the Republicans have districted out black representation, we have nothing but Republican-led districts in Tennessee, and then you have Representative Cohen, who's still representing Memphis, because dude is going to be representing Memphis until he decides to quit, retire, or he dies in office. I think that he would actually be okay with the rest of his congressional colleagues, the rest of the Tennessee delegation, being Republicans, because those Republicans will support Israel, and so does Representative Cohen.
5: That sounds terrible.
2: But you ain't hear that from me.
5: That sounds terrible. Right. Oh, my gosh.
2: But I got to go, Darryl. Get off the phone.
5: Yeah, man, I appreciate the conversation. Thank you.
2: Of course. Thank you very much. Yeah, we realized that an African-American running for Congress in Memphis, Tennessee, could not beat a white Jewish guy. And Memphis is blacker than Milwaukee is. But that's where we lag. We lag in voter turnout. You know, the number of people, and I try and call them out when they call, a lot of people will have great political ideas or suggestions, or they'll tell you what politicians should be doing, what they aren't doing. And a lot of those people aren't voters. That's why I've got such a short fuse when it comes to Lisa, because Lisa will chime in with all of her great ideas. And yes, she just called. I don't know why she would think I would answer her call again. But she'll have all these political ideas, but because of her religious beliefs, she doesn't vote. And here's what's crazy. She sounds like she wants to vote and would be a very informed voter, but she is allowing her religious beliefs to interfere with her political participation, which to me is just like, I don't need a religion like that. If there's a religion that tells me that I can't vote on the future of my community, the future of my tax revenue, the future of the school district, the future of economic policy, if my religion is telling me that I can't participate in that, just for Sherwin Hughes' purposes, that's a religion that I don't need.
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2: 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I'll be right back.
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6: 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All right, what did we learn today? A lot of y'all think we're in a recession. Think the governor is probably going to sign a proposal that spends down our state government surplus, which, unless they know a whole bunch of stuff that I don't know, and they probably do, why you would spend a surplus heading into a recession that most people believe that we are either in or heading toward, considering that when we have an economic recession, less people are working, that's less income taxes that are being paid to state government, less people are spending. That's less sales tax revenue that is created, meaning the state budget will be less. And I would argue that Milwaukee probably needs more money, more resources. We need to expand the services that we have. We clearly need more law enforcement. And if we go into an economic recession and there's less gross receipts coming into the state budget, then that's going to be ultimately less money for Milwaukee. That's less money for anti-poverty programs and programs for those who are unemployed. Because of that recession, that's why the surplus money could help fill in some of those gaps. It's very, very simple. Typically, the whole idea of a budget and the state budget process and all the different categories and line items is probably a 1,000-page document, which nobody ever reads. But I can very easily explain how spending that surplus now on minimal property tax relief, because here's the thing, we'll spend down all that money, and what am I going to see as far as a property tax reduction? $40? Whenever you get property tax relief, like, people need to know this. For the average property tax payer in the state of Wisconsin, it's maybe $100. And then you'll have the Republicans saying, oh, this is a fantastic thing that we did. We got the budget surplus money back in your hands. There'll be a $300 tax check for individuals. If you file taxes in 2024, you'll get $300. No additional paperwork will need to be filed. They'll just look at your 2024 state income tax filing. And then families or married couples would get $600, but then the surplus would be down to zero. So So the additional money that we would need to supplement some of those services that are delivered by counties would all be gone. But, oh, look, you got a $600 check or a $300 check if you're a single filer. Such a bad idea. The Assembly Republicans would be considering this, and they are considering this, a win. Why we would want to give Assembly Republicans something to run on, and they should be losing their majority because they have not governed. But now they're going to have something to run on. I also keep this in mind. The direction that Wisconsin goes in come November is going to be decided by about 30,000 people. And if the Republicans can do just enough convincing, more like when they're running there for the re-election campaigns, they're going to say, hey, believe us instead of what you actually see out in the real world. No, no, believe us and what we're telling you as Republicans instead of believing your bank account. I'm going to say the most honest thing about me is my bank account. My bank account don't never lie to me. You ever go out with your friends and the vibe is right? You just out there kicking it. You buying food. You getting drinks. You out there at the spot. You hanging out. Everything is beautiful. You see people you ain't seen in a while. Come on over here. Come sit in our section. Come get a drink. I got you. And you just having a good time. You ain't thinking about that money because them drinks is just flowing. You feeling good. The DJ is playing all your favorite cuts. You just loving life. And you have the time of your life. That's one of those nights that you always remember. You know what I mean? Hanging out with your friends. Ooh, maybe you even met somebody. You met somebody new while you're out there hanging out. You wake up the next day, maybe in your bed, maybe in somebody else's, fully dressed, but one foot has no sock and no shoe on it. It's one of those kind of nights. And you're reflecting back on the evening like, oh, it's worth it that I lost a sock and a shoe. I had a good time last night. We were eating good and drinking good. And I saw people I hadn't seen in a long time. And I even met somebody new. You're like, I don't care. I lost a sock and a shoe. And then you get curious. And you're always a little nervous. Because you didn't keep track of what you spent the night before. Because you was out there in the moment. You was living your best life. Put it on my tab. Oh, you need another drink? Hey, another round of shrimp. Oh, you want some wings? Get you some wings. I got it. It's on me. Waitress, put it on my tab. Famous last words. And then that next morning, you want to do an inventory of, you know, what happened the previous night. You know you had a good time. And then you get to wondering. Well, what's my checking account look like? And you have a dollar amount in your mind that you think you spent. Now, remember, you can't recall every drink you bought. You can't recall how many wing platters and how many shrimp platters you bought. I mean, you bought a few. Then you had a couple of people that also took the liberty of getting a couple few more drinks, maybe a couple shots on your tab. It's all good. We out here living our best life. We in the moment. And you think to yourself, okay, I'll probably spend $100. I'm going to do my little, I'm going to call my banker. I'm going to look at the little website. I'm going to look at my check. And I'll probably spend about $100. Because the amount of money that you think you spent is a gross underestimation. And as you're pulling up the website, checking your balance in your account, you're like, you know what? If I spent $120, that's okay with me because I had the time of my life. We was ordering wing platters and shrimp platters, and we was getting drinks. We was getting shots. You met somebody new. Ooh, you had a good old time. So if you spent $120, worth it to you. $392, your account is negative $15. That's honesty for you. Because that bank account is not going to lie. Thanks for listening. Hope you guys have a wonderful day. Please stay tuned for Kyle Wallace and Truth to Power.
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8: 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They gonna call you out. They gonna let you know that they saw you. And then they gonna tell you, come here. Mm-hmm. 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

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That is 1017 The Truth on YouTube. 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Shout out to DJ Brother Z holding it down on the ones and the twos. And shout out to you, Truth Nation. Now, before we get into it, got a lot of stuff to get to. But I will say today, shout out to Sherman. I think it's called Sherman Park Middle School or Sherman Park School, K through 8. I went there this morning. I had an opportunity, multicultural school, art school. I went there today to go talk to some of the students. Fantastic. These kids is great. They really are. And, you know, I just think about how we have to continue to pour into our youth and continue to talk to our youth and, more importantly, continue to be representation. And I appreciate folks, because the guy who asked me to come, he listens to the other radio show. And I appreciate when white people, I'll say it specifically, I appreciate when white people recognize the importance of representation in front of their kids. See, a lot of people don't think representation matters, which is foolish to me. I appreciate when people recognize that representation is something that is important. And I'm a firm believer in kids being able to see somebody that look like them. That's the one thing is that, you know, I remember most of my teachers, but Mr. Sanders, a black teacher, Miss Flowers, a black teacher. Those were the ones that stood out to me because they were black. They reminded me of me. And so that's so important. So that's why whenever I have an opportunity to talk to some kids, especially in NPS, I don't go to the other schools. I go to the black schools. But I go to the black schools because I feel like the impact is so much more important to see a black male. Well, I would say I'm decently successful, but see a black male show up. That's why I always dress up when I do it, too. I want them to see black men dressed up and telling them about how they could be successful as well. But with that being said, Truth Nation, Brother Z, you know what I got coming up? He said, nope, my bachelor party. Truth Nation, I told y'all yesterday we was going to talk about this bachelor party. And if you know anything about me and talking about bachelor parties, I got myself in a little hot water the last couple bachelor parties that I went to. Because I told the stories about the bachelor party. Now, I didn't think I went too far with the stories. I didn't think I exposed too much with the stories. But I talked about a bachelor party, specifically when we went to Las Vegas, and specifically when it came to the strip club. Now, my guy, he was getting married. He wanted to go to a specific restaurant that was a strip club / restaurant. And I said, oh, that's interesting, because when I looked it up the first time, I said, oh, okay, what is this, thighs and legs, whatever, I forgot what it was called. But we went there, and it was interesting. It was the one, I think if y'all remember, when we went there, there was a madam. The madam was there, and she was our waitress, and then in addition to that, she had the little strippers, a little stripper came down, a little Asian stripper. She came down, you know, nice body she had. She had a nice body. I don't know if it was real or hers or not, but don't matter. She owned it. It was on her body, so I guess it was her body. And I remember she came over trying to solicit some dances from us, and I remember the madam said, scram! Told her to scram. So I was just blown away. Blown away. It was a real madam. Couldn't believe it. And I remember we went to the strip club. It was just weird. It was very weird. And so I got in a little hot water. Then the other one, I'm not going to repeat what I said for the other one. Just know that my good friend, great. He has one of his close friends is a woman, and she helped plan the bachelor party. Let me tell you, the only thing missing were the straws. The straws of, y'all know what I'm talking about. But now, Truth Nation, it's my turn. It's my turn to have my bachelor party. I want to hear some ideas from y'all what we should do, because this is weird. I guess I plan my own bachelor party. It might be my own fault. 833-212-1017. I want to hear y'all thoughts about what I should do at my bachelor party. What's off limits? And if anybody has any confessions on what they did on their bachelor party, I would love to hear it, because I need some ideas.

0: Because I know sometimes, no bachelor party I've ever been to had this. But I know sometimes on bachelor parties, people get hall passes. Are men supposed to get hall passes on a bachelor party? 833-212-1017. Because I'm super excited. We're going down to Nashville. I got these shirts made. Shout out to Big Frog for making the shirts. Brother Z, you see the shirt? You can't see it. Oh, man, you look like you 50. My bachelor party, my shirt, I'm going to put it on. It says Kyle's Bachelor Party. Go to 1017 The Truth on YouTube to see the shirt. It says Kyle's Bachelor Party. Time to turn up. Nashville 2026. It has a guitar. It has a cowboy hat. It has a red solo cup. It has money. It has Tennessee whiskey. And it has a boot. I'm going to put it on. I'm going to put the shirt on now. Hold on now. Give me a second here. It's my first time putting it on. Shout out to Big Frog for hooking me up. I had an idea. They made it come to life. And so make sure y'all visit Big Frog in Mequon. But yeah, nice little shirt here. Yeah! Go to 1017 The Truth on YouTube to see the official bachelor party shirts I had made for my bachelor party. Yeah, we doing something like this. But one thing I noticed is that when I've been to bachelor parties, and y'all tell me if I'm wrong, is this just an opportunity, especially for men who are married or for men who have kids, to get away? Because it seems to me that anytime somebody is married or anything like that, they just looking forward to getting away. I know a lot of my friends, they can't wait just to be able to be free to get out, just to be away from the wife and kids for a little bit to hang out with their boys. And the biggest debate that we had is it a real bachelor party if you don't go to a strip club? That is the biggest debate that we have, because I don't personally know. I'm not a fan of strip clubs. I told you, I don't like being teased like that. What I look like? I'm not a fan of that. But a lot of people in my group are like, you know, some of them are not married. Many of them are single. And, you know, I enjoy, my woman knows I love her for a reason. I enjoy what, you know, women look like. I mean, I ain't gonna lie, I'm not blind. My girl know I ain't blind. I love what women look like. I love what she looks like. She's perfect for me. But 833-212-1017, is going to strip clubs in poor taste on a bachelor party? I'm trying to figure out if it's okay to go. Now, here's the thing, Truth Nation. My lady said, Kyle, you can go to a strip club. You don't get a little girl to dance on you. I said, nah, that sounds like a setup. That sounds like an absolute setup. What you mean go to a strip club and have somebody dance on me? I don't want nobody dancing on me that ain't you, girl. But 833-212-1017. Is a strip club like mandatory as part of the bachelor party? Because as me and my boys is talking about it, it seems like a lot of them are like, yeah, damn, I love the strippers. Like, we need to go to strip club. And I've been to bachelor parties before where we went to strip clubs before and people had a good time. People definitely had a good time, but I've also been to some where people didn't go to strip clubs, but most people say you got to go to a strip club. So 833-212-1017. Is a strip club mandatory for a bachelor party? Is this like my last hurrah? I don't know. Like, I really don't know what this is, because I thought it was just going to be a boys' trip, but as the reality of my wedding gets closer and closer and closer, I realize that I didn't have my last hurrah was years ago. I didn't know I had my last hurrah until I met my girl. I mean, some of y'all simping out here. Some of y'all simps out here looking for the perfect one. Nah, my girl fell into my lap. I went out here looking for a long time. I was just looking for a good time. And lo and behold, here I am years later. Years later. Had I known what was coming, though, Truth Nation, had I known what was coming, I probably would have had a little bit more good times. But you know, she came into my life and it is what it is. But I'm trying to figure out, A, on bachelor parties, do men get hall passes? Because it ain't love. It ain't real. And B, do you have to have, you know, do you got to go to a strip club for a bachelor party? Y'all give me some ideas. I'm trying to figure out, because we do have some open times, and I'm trying to figure out what we do for the bachelor party. 833-212-1017. Lee in Milwaukee, what are your thoughts on whether or not what we should do on the bachelor party, and are strip clubs mandatory?
1: Hey, good afternoon, brother. How you doing, brother?
0: I'm doing all right. How about yourself?
1: I'm doing okay. I was calling because I got an idea about the bachelor party. You know, what's wrong with having a bachelor party with your family?
0: What do you mean, what's wrong with having a bachelor party with my family? I am. My friends are my family. And my cousins is coming.
1: All right, but you're going to have it

0: Oh my goodness. So that goes to show that even when we do make a request, that sometimes they may ignore us, no matter what, how small it is or how big it is. That's the indication that we got to regroup, rethink, and reshape how we getting down in our black communities. Hey, look, when we come back, we going to get into the show, Truth Nation. Stay locked in right here on Tory Lowe.
1: And that's Tory Lowe, bringing you all the action and all the smoke.
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0: when he had to learn to hold tight. When the pain from the bottom was too much to bear, he was there to get you through the storm. And the advocate, Tory Lowe, Tory Lowe, Tory Lowe, Tory Lowe, Tory Lowe, 101,
1: Seven the Truth, Tory Lowe, Tory Lowe Show. We brought up potholes, and they saying it's a process that you got to go through. You got to fill out a claim if the vehicle got tore up. If you hit the pothole and the vehicle got tore up, you got to prove that the pothole was the reason why your vehicle was messed up. So if your check engine light was on before you hit the pothole, you may not win it. They, you know, you gotta go fight. You got to go fight the city to prove that that pothole messed your car up. But we got some video on what to know before filing a claim about possible pothole damage in Milwaukee. And I know...

0: I'm going to tell you, a lot of people don't even report the pothole damage because they on their way to go somewhere. They trying to get somewhere, and you automatically, all of a sudden, you hit this crater in the street, and then you keep going because you got to get somewhere. You ain't got time to stop. I mean, and that's if your car's still running after you hit this thing. Don't hit the one on 22nd Street that was on the news because you may not even get to where you're trying to go. But we got some video on this. What you need to know before filing a claim. If you watch this, we broadcast live. We got video. Let's listen.
1: It's one of the loudest noises I've ever heard in the car. I've ran over a ton of potholes in the past, and this one was different. It was just like my soul left my body.
2: Just reverberating.
3: River West driver Elliot Hess tells 12 News a pothole caused $800 in damage to his car. He paid out of pocket, but now plans to file a reimbursement claim with the city. So how would that work? 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If you choose to have insurance cover your repair bill, experts advise you check your deductible.
4: Damage caused by a pothole isn't that much, and if you have a high deductible, it might not be worth filing a policy if the damage is less than the deductible. You don't want to do that.
3: We've posted a link in the 12 News mobile app where you can file a repair claim with the city of Milwaukee.
0: Hey, look, I'm trying to tell you, you're not finna just file this claim and they're gonna be, oh, okay. No, you might have to go to court. And then they're gonna run a diagnostic on the car. You better not have no tracker either. Because you know sometimes when you go to the AutoZone and you get that diagnostic, it'd be 20 things wrong with the car. So it was already messed up. So I don't know how they say this is how you do it, but I think they're going to fight you on it. You're not going to just file this and say, hey, this pothole cost me $800 in damage. And I need you to give me a refund. They're not going to, okay, they go, you're going to find yourself having to go to court. You're going to pay more than you fix the car to probably take them to court to try. I don't know how they got it set up. But at the end of the day, it looked like they're going to fight you on it, Andrew. I know a lot of people that have tore something up on their car, a rim, maybe an axle, because these potholes, that you go in, you're going about 35 to 45. Some of y'all got lead feet. Some of y'all got them hard lead feet. Y'all speeding a little bit. You hit these potholes. And then it sinks in, and then you pop back out, and it may mess up the whole steering column, the axle and everything.
5: Yeah, bend an axle rod or something like that?
0: Yeah. Well, I'll say this. I don't even know why they got speed bumps in some of these communities because they got so many potholes. The potholes are getting before the speed bump will. Just saying.
5: My theory, Tori, okay. Is that the reason they leave those potholes there is so they don't have to put on speed bumps.
0: Oh, wow. Well, what happens when you hit a pothole, then you hit the speed bump?
5: Yeah, the babies in the back are flying.
0: Keep your seatbelt on tight. Keep your seatbelt on tight. Egyptian says, I like how he said a pothole does not do this much damage. It depends on the car. I had to pay near $4,000 for new rims a year ago for a Mercedes. One Man Army says, Tori, I'm looking at a pothole right now at work. Take a picture and send it in. Take a picture and send it in. I told y'all, look, we just want to live. I mean, sometimes you don't want no static. You don't want to be getting into it with nobody, but the pothole gonna pick a fight with you. See, we was talking about bullying when the show first started. Well, what's the real bully out here is them potholes, cause they gonna do something to you and you can't do nothing back, and the city gonna back it up. I'm trying to tell you, it's so many unexpected costs going on out here with high taxes. At least they can smooth out the streets. You know what my question of the day was going to be today? What is working right? with the city. We know, we always talk about what ain't working right. What is working?
5: The parking maids.
0: What you say, the parking maids?
5: The parking maids, people give tickets.
0: Oh, here you go. Yeah, you got a ticket with your name on it. But what I'm saying is, what kind of relief are we getting from the city? Somebody let me know. Like, we know what they ain't doing, okay? What kind of benefit are we getting from living in the city of Milwaukee? Like, I know we got, you know, the parks and things like that to try to, you know, relax and stuff like that. But if you hit a pothole on the way to the park, you can't even go get a scoop of ice cream right now. You can't, without you hitting a pothole. Did you guys see the pothole crew in the last 2 years? Did you guys see the pothole crew in the last 2 years? I see people out there. I do see that they are doing some things. Even the Brewers, potholes got so bad that the Brewers had to pay to get some of the potholes covered up. That's around, that's near, probably the potholes near the stadium. So when you come to tailgate, you don't hit a pothole on the way to the game. Somebody help me out, Truth Nation. What is going right? That's my question of the day. What is working right? I mean, we talk about all of the issues with the PD, with NPS, with city government, things that we wish or we want to make happen. We got people crying on the news about housing. Somebody tell me what's working right with the tax money. 833-212-1017. I would love to know. I got some guests coming in. I got some stuff going on the show today. But that's the one question that, because every day I get on the air and I'm just trying to see, well, what is working right? And Andrew said the ticket people, the people that's hitting you with that ticket if you parked on the wrong side of the street. Oh, he said he sent me the picture to my Facebook. And I just got a Facebook notification. Let me see what he did. I'm gonna tell you right now, y'all better start fighting for y'all lives. It's a nasty one. This is a nasty pothole, Andrew. I'm gonna send you this pothole. Oh my goodness. One Man Army just sent me the pothole. This ain't even a pothole. This is a black hole in the street. Your whole car might fall into this pothole and never come back. It's crazy. And the city let this happen?
5: The pothole ate my car, Tori.
0: You know what? I'm going to make a horror movie about potholes. Like for Halloween. The whole family excited about going out to do something. And then all of a sudden the music start playing. And then they hit the pothole and the whole car just get tore up. That's terrible. That's horrible. Let's get Millicent before we run the break. How you doing, Millicent?
2: I'm good, Tori. You know why we can't fix the potholes? Because we're spending $14,000 on lights when y'all knock that down. A water hydrant is almost $35,000. That's why we have to pay now to string the lights up high. See, you're knocking over too many stop signs. A stop sign is $5,000. When you see them laying in the street, that's where your tax money's going.
0: Oh, wow.
2: That's where your taxes are going. It's to fix that kind of stuff. And then the other part to that is you hit them, knock them down, and you don't have any insurance so the city can get paid back. So we're just spending money over and over on the same thing. When you see a stoplight down and then you see it back up, that's your tax money.
0: Well, where did all those concrete things to push people, that whole new road design downtown with all that extra concrete, where did that money come from? Because that could have been used to fix the pothole.
2: That money came from, let me tell you where that money came from. That money came from our taxes because y'all not raising human beings. You're raising these people who will drive a car and then say, dang, I didn't know my car could knock something over. Dang, I didn't know my car could kill somebody. So a lot of this money y'all complaining about is because kids haven't been raised, and adults haven't been raised to even learn how to drive.
0: Mm.
2: Well, think about that. How many stoplights do you see on a daily basis and stop signs? That's your tax dollars right there.
0: Mm. Okay, well, that's where they putting the money in the repair and the lights from being knocked down. That's what Millicent was saying. All right, well, Marty in the chat says, I hit a pothole on 30th and Capitol yesterday, and I heard saxophones. I heard those saxophones playing. You know the creepy movie saxophone? That little low noise, like the monster, right before the monster gets you. I'm finna make a horror movie called The Pothole. Hey, it's going to be powerful. And look, when we come back, we're going to have the Pop Culture Report, Truth Nation. Stay locked in right here on Tory Lowe.
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15: 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I'm Nizir Spencer. The Milwaukee Brewers got the first win of the series against the San Diego Padres. Joey Ortiz with his best game of 2026. Ortiz went 2-for-3 in the contest and blasted his first homer of the season.
16: 1-2, fly deep, left field. Back goes Laureano, back track, back wall. See you later. Joey Ortiz has left the building. The first of the season for the Brewers shortstop. And Milwaukee strikes first, 1-0, bottom of the third inning, a deep one out to left.
15: The crew is back at it tonight against the Padres at 6:40. The NFL schedule drops tomorrow night at 8 p.m. The Green Bay Packers have known their home and away opponents since the end of last season, but they'll soon learn the times and dates of all their games. I'm Nizir Spencer, and this is the True Sports Update on 101.7 The Truth.
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1: 101, 7 The Truth, Tory Lowe, Tory Lowe Show. We got Nazi and Spencer in the studio for the Pop Culture Report.
2: Yeah, yo.
1: It's a lot going on in this Pop Culture
2: report
1: today.
2: We got a list to go through real quick, okay?
1: A couple lists to go through.
2: An actual list right here, all right? I want to bring some to your attention, okay? Athletes these days, they love to go to the white side, the snow bunnies and everything. Like, nothing wrong with you. Cool, do what you got to
1: do. Right. A lot of people like to,
2: You like to dip your feet in the water.
1: I like to play
2: bit.
1: In the snow.
2: Yeah, go ahead, do what you got to do. You'll find out.
1: Love is love. Right. They got this out there. It's equal love now.
2: Exactly. So do what you got to do. Right. But apparently, I don't know if this is real or not, but this is like, Andrew found this actually. Fun fact. There's a list of there's a checklist on how to get a black athlete for white women.
1: Oh, so it's a rule book.
2: Yeah, it's like not even a rule book. You don't got to follow it. It's just like things that will work for you, you know?
1: To get a black athlete.
2: Yes.
1: Division one.
2: It don't matter what division it is. White girls will go for any girl, really.
1: So
2: not even
1: are
2: white
1: they
2: girls.
1: Targeting black athletes?
2: Well.
1: Because sometimes they get them early. Like a lot of people were like, how did they end up being with this person? Well, they saw this person had potential, and then they got them and invested in them.
2: Yeah, and they put it all into it. They probably motivating them. Hey, go out there and score some touchdowns.
1: Because that's a part of the plan.
2: It is.
1: They got to get one, but then they got to make it to fulfill.
2: So,
1: manifesto.
2: They treat you like a little a bank. They put some money in you, and then, you go in there, put some money in your Roth, and hopefully down the line you a millionaire, a billionaire. Now, there's a list. And I don't know if you got this up for pictures or not, but I'm about to read.
1: Lee, it's a picture that came with
2: no,
1: this.
2: No, it's just a list of it. I'm just reading.
1: We got the list, Andrew.
2: I'm gonna read it.
1: Let's get the list up for Truth Nation to see. They got a list out here how white girls can get black athletes.
2: Rule number one is the foundation to lure an athlete with a pick me mindset. He's the prize. Remember, he can change your life. You can't change his.
1: Oh, so rule number one.
2: Find a dude that is full of himself.
1: And then serve him.
2: Yes.
1: Basically.
2: Yes, basically.
1: Whatever he say.
2: Yeah, anything you say. Oh. I'm the prize.
1: It's already some women that got eliminated from that.
2: I'm telling you.
1: There's a lot of women. Well, I'm talking about they ain't going to just pick
2: true.
1: Me.
2: That's true. Yeah, no girl go sit. I'm talking about some girls.
1: This is a plan.
2: Yeah, this is a plan. Some girls can't sit through that.
1: Yes, they can't. They can't. If you tell them what to do, they may not.
2: Right.
1: Listen to everything you say.
2: That's step one.
1: Step one is whatever he say. You got. Yeah. If he asks for a water,
2: Oh man. You better
1: anything
2: be on it.
1: You know, whatever.
2: Cook me some
1: you there
2: dinner.
1: Is every beck and call.
2: Yes. So he's.
1: Oh
2: the
1: wow,
2: prize.
1: That's a strong one.
2: Yeah. Remember it. He can change your life. You can't change his. All right. Well, that's a strong.
1: That's
2: one.
1: Strong.
2: Strong start. Right.
1: It can get
2: worse.
1: You can get any man off of that one. You know.
2: Yeah. Hey, ladies, listen. Men are easy, man. All right. Listen. Right. Rule number two: dealing with cheating. Don't look for it. If it's just a fling, let it go. He's the prize. Remember, he can change your life.
1: That's the extra.
2: I'm telling you.
1: You don't talk about 5% of women that can make it past the first two.
2: This ain't even.
1: It did nail down the list to probably 5%.
2: This ain't just white women, by the way. This black girls can do this too. You know, Mexicans, Latinas, no matter.
1: You know, people go crazy when they.
2: I've seen it. People are cheating. They would be right back together a week later. It's crazy.
1: But that's what I'm saying. Like, this is the rule they following. Yeah. Hey, look, he going through his little, so is Royal O stage. Yeah. If I can surpass this stage and show that I'm the number one, then I might be still in the game.
2: If I stick around, he go see that I'm for him and only
1: that
2: him.
1: I love him.
2: I'm telling you, people do that.
1: The first two that cut the list.
2: That's crazy.
1: It went from like...
2: It went down. Like,
1: I don't know how many women left.
2: It went down.
1: That could possibly endure this.
2: You got to really be with this like plan of yours. Like, and you got to really invest in this. All right. That's rule number two. All right. Rule number three. Completely integrate yourself in his life to where he can't function without you. That's a good one.
1: Like washing his clothes.
2: That's a good. I'm telling you.
1: Getting his
2: all
1: food.
2: The little stuff.
1: Going to Starbucks.
2: Mm-hmm. Bring him some food.
1: You know,
2: home.
1: Making sure he got what he needs for practice.
2: Back massage.
1: Oh.
2: I'm telling you, it's the little stuff.
1: I think it's down to 2%. After the first three rules, how many women gonna do all of this?
2: I think the third one, a lot of women would do.
1: What's the third one? Make sure you integrate into his life.
2: So he can't function without. I think a lot of women do that.
1: Okay, I do think they do
2: that. The first two is crazy.
1: But they're not finna do everything.
2: No, not everything. But the little stuff that he can't do, like he's not good at, like
1: fill out a resume.
2: or do his laundry every week or something like that. You know, so I'm telling you, people, this is real stuff. This is
1: keep up with some of the doctor's appointments.
2: Yes, yes. Know how his insurance works.
1: Manage him.
2: Yes, yes. Be like his. Not it's weird to say, but be like his mother kind of like. Don't actually be his mother. But
1: Mo,
2: you know
1: the elephant says, Nazir, the white women made the list. Not the black women. Focus,
2: my brother. I agree. I'm just saying, this isn't just white women that do certain stuff like this. This is for the white women list, though. Absolutely.
1: Right. This is how to get the athlete.
2: Yes, this is how to get the athlete in general.
1: Prime real estate.
2: Yes, this is just white women material because a lot of white women do this, okay? Stay with me. Rule number 4, don't embarrass him, don't cheat, and don't text other men.
1: Stay loyal.
2: Yeah. Hey, 3 and 4 is like
1: we hold on. What rule is this?
2: This is
1: number 4.
2: This is number 4.
1: We down to like 4% of women that's able to. I'm talking about go all the way to 4. Another rule come up.
2: We got 3 more.
1: It gets smaller. The pool gets smaller and smaller.
2: We got 3 more. All right. Number 5. Go completely wild on him in bed.
1: Oh, just go wait. Just buck wild.
2: Yeah, just. You know,
1: it's over.
2: Put some Chris Brown on and, yeah.
1: Yeah. Oh, wow.
2: Yeah. Hey.
1: Go crazy.
2: Three to five is like, you know,
1: that's what I'm saying.
2: That's normal stuff.
1: But what I'm saying is now he's eyes wide open.
2: Right. So.
1: We used to call that the whip appeal.
2: Oh, yeah. We still call it that.
1: Like, you got whipped.
2: Yeah, you got, yeah.
1: You got handpicked.
2: Yeah. Yeah, yeah.
1: Like Travis Hunter.
2: Oh, man. No,
1: that's exactly what happened.
2: Look, started
1: that's exactly what happened to Travis Hunter.
2: Oh man, all right.
1: The whole community was telling him to
2: man,
1: leave that
2: we
1: girl.
2: Was trying. Something man, he got that, married, got a kid.
1: She was listening. She used this list.
2: I'm telling you, she did.
1: This list might be powerful.
2: She knows what she's doing. She's smart. I respect it. Do what you gotta do. Hey, rule number 6. Do not tell his mom any personal information. I don't know what that means. Like what?
1: Because sometimes like the mom will try to ask you, the girlfriend, what's going on. You know, because you around them all the time. Now that you didn't solidify them and you didn't implement yourself in every aspect of his life, the mom would think, okay, I got somebody. Because she was the first one to get him involved in the training. Right. They trying to dislodge her. That's sneaky. That's what happened. That's what they say what happened with Kobe.
2: Yeah.
1: With his parents.
2: That's true. Yeah. Oh, yeah, that's a good point.
1: With Vanessa.
2: Oh, man.
1: This is what they were saying. Yeah, yeah. She locked me. He didn't want to give his family no money.
2: Yep.
1: So cut them out by keeping all the secrets.
2: That's a good rule. I mean.
1: Oh, wow.
2: Not like, you know, not like for me, but like just like in general. Like, I've seen that. That's a secret one. Like, nobody I know of. That's like deep.
1: They spilling all the tea right here.
2: Yeah, that's deep. That's a deep one. Hey, we got one
1: last
2: rule.
1: This how you cut the mother off from the. Ooh.
2: That's deep. I don't like that rule, but that's deep. That's deep.
1: You got to watch it now, Jay. You up and coming now.
2: Oh, you're right. You're right. This let's go open my eyes a little bit. We got one more rule, though, okay? Always look good and appealing, no matter what.
1: Always look good. Get up and look good.
2: Yeah, you got to
1: smell good.
2: You got to look good and be appealing.
1: Keep up with your hygiene.
2: Post pictures, but only like you know.
1: Glamorous.
2: Only glamorous. No sexual stuff.
1: Be like a fantasy or something.
2: Man, not even a fantasy.
1: You know, if you look good all the time, he'll always be thinking about you.
2: Right, right. Keep the appeal up. Keep the money going. Kind of how it is.
1: That's dangerous.
2: That's a dangerous one.
1: What number we at now?
2: That was 7. That was all 7.
1: We down to like 3% right now. 3% of women that could probably keep.
2: Yeah, yeah. That's tough.
1: Well, we're going to run the break. When we come back, we got, how many? We got 3 left?
2: That was 7. That was it? We can discuss it more after.
1: Okay, that was it.
2: Yeah, that was it.
1: Just right there.
2: Yeah, all 7. Yeah, we can talk about it a little bit after, though.
1: 3% of women probably can accomplish this list.
2: Yeah, that's a wild list.
1: You got to be on a mission to accomplish this list.
2: It's more than the mission. You got to be
1: dedicated,
2: ready and set. Yeah. You got to be locked in. Super locked in forever.
1: With a double espresso.
2: Oh, man.
1: Hey, look, when we come back, we're going to have more conversation. Truth Nation, stay locked in right here on Tory Lowe.
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0: 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Pop Culture Report brought to you by Nazir Spencer.
1: Yo.
0: Hey, look, Nazir. That list was crazy.
1: Yeah, that was a wild list.
0: I thought it was some more stuff because I kind of liked.
1: I like that.
0: It was kind of sounded powerful a little bit.
1: That's why
0: these athletes say, you know, when they choose the one,
1: look,
0: you find out they was dealing with this person since high school or senior year of high school or college freshman. Yeah.
1: Look, I know a few athletes, all right, that have gone through this series of how many women can I please at once, okay? They have this main girl who abides by the list that we just went by. You gotta make sure he the prize. You gotta deal with cheating. You gotta do the little things for him. Make sure that he's straight. Look good always. Do all the little stuff. And let him cheat, do what he wanna do, right? And this dude will go off and cheat. The girl will know about it. She'll feel sad, but she'll still.
0: Because she's staying on the mission.
1: She's on the mission.
0: She's not gonna let her emotions get involved and secure in the bag.
1: But here's the thing. As soon as that guy is not able to make it to the big league,

0: leagues or even G League.
1: Right.
0: It's over.
1: Yeah, but like I said, mission, they failed the mission.
0: Yeah,
1: you
0: the
1: got
0: girl's
1: abort.
0: Off. Yeah, the girl's
1: you
0: got
1: to abort the mission.
0: Yeah, the girl's done.
1: You might have to try to go and try to find another route to catch somebody on the up and up or be a groupie for another.
0: Yeah.
1: Somebody that made it.
0: And it'll work too.
1: Yeah.
0: I mean, as long as you go by the
1: list. She'll take those same strategies and apply it to be a side chick to another athlete.
0: Athletes better, they got to figure this out because if you don't make it, you'll look stupid, man.
1: Hey, look, not really a city girl says, so what about the regular man? Should he get that treatment or is there a different list?
0: Oh, there's a different list for regular men. There's a different list for regular men.
1: Hey, if you ain't got no ambition, you might not have that list.
0: Yeah, it's regular.
1: You got to be on the target to get the bag.
0: I think
1: this is for anybody that's trying to get a secured position in somebody's life.
0: Like super.
1: That's destined to get the bag.
0: If you want a super max like the NBA player, you got to lock in like him.
1: A super max player. Oh, wow.
0: That's what I'm saying. Like, not even, like, you can have a max contract deal or something. Like, I don't know. I'm trying to think of
1: become a professional athlete. Yeah,
0: just become a professional athlete.
1: Or a professional anything.
0: A good role player.
1: Anytime you get in the bag, you this the list.
0: You can be in, like, music.
1: You can apply this to anybody that's getting money.
0: Literally, if you're a musical artist and you are a girl that sees potential and he getting the following, he going to shows, I mean, they going to lock in. Especially for
1: they
0: music.
1: They can apply this list to.
0: Yeah.
1: To the situation.
0: Absolutely.
1: Well, this is what I see the back end. Once they get married, they take half.
0: Ooh. This list is deep, man.
1: That's what I'm saying.
0: This list is deep.
1: So this is just basically a trap list.
0: Oh, man. When you put it that way.
1: To set the trap.
0: They should call it that, the trap.
1: Because once I get married to you, I ain't going to forget all the times I had to deal with all these other women and things like that.
0: Mm.
1: Now, all of a sudden, I'm in court crying with the tissue.
0: Half my money gone.
1: And I'm taking half.
0: That's crazy. Hey, this list is dangerous, man. Hey, if y'all listen to, you know, the first half, y'all know that these are seven rules that a lot of white women and a lot of women in general follow. I mean, it's not just pretending, it's mainly white women.
1: Well, the white woman wrote it because they gonna write it down.
0: But they
1: got this on a sticky note.
0: Right. But this
1: on the refrigerator.
0: This can work for any woman.
1: Yeah.
0: This can work for any woman.
1: For anybody that wanna go through it.
0: Right. If you got the patience for that, go ahead and do it. I ain't gonna judge you. All right?
1: This is they, like I said, they may not like you.
0: Right.
1: I always say some people may not like you.
0: Mm-hmm.
1: They only like what you can do.
0: Right.
1: And that's the difference.
0: Hey, do what you gotta do, I guess, at that point.
1: Hey, you gotta be careful. You gotta, that's why they say Jennifer Lopez said love don't cost a thing.
0: Oof. That's tough. That's a good line. Hey. I like that. Hey, one more list real quick. I wanna go by you real quick. I know we've been talking about MJ a lot recently. But I just came across, I don't know if this is real or not, but I just came across his list of food that he would have on his passenger profile, like on planes.
1: Michael Jackson had a list of food things he would eat.
0: Yeah, food preferences. Okay. For breakfast, KFC original chicken breast.
1: Wait a minute, he ate KFC for breakfast?
0: Yeah, original chicken breast.
1: And was able to move like that?
0: I don't know. It's crazy, right? It's the same. Look, okay. I'm going to read it. Mashed potatoes, corn, biscuits, scrambled eggs with strawberry jelly, gravy, and spray butter, salmon lox, low-fat wheat bagels, low-fat cream cheese, fruit plate, and whole fruit, especially oranges, grapes, apples, and bananas. So that's his breakfast. All right.
1: He had a piece of chicken for breakfast?
0: Yeah. Hey, chicken is, you know, it's on the healthier side, right? Or no?
1: Is this fried chicken?
0: It's KFC. It's a chicken breast.
1: Oh, wow.
0: It's a chicken breast. Okay. So, yeah, original chicken breast. All right, okay. For lunch, KFC original chicken breast. Mashed potatoes, gravy on the
1: side. Did he have a deal with KFC?
0: I don't know. He must have some, right? If traveling for a number of consecutive days, we'll try other forms of chicken, but would still like the KFC.
1: Well, what I'm saying is, I just passed the KFC, and I haven't eaten KFC in years.
0: A minute, right? That's crazy. I always think about that. And people still go there all the time. I've never had the desire to go to KFC that much. Popeye's better anyways. But anyways.
1: Yeah.
0: Yeah.
1: Popeye's, it did come around, you know, a lot better. But what I'm saying is, I remember when I was a kid, KFC was, they was going crazy over KFC.
0: Mm.
1: Everybody needed a little KFC.
0: Yeah. Look, this dinner is the same thing. KFC original chicken breast. This was
1: before Popeye's, though.
0: This is before Popeye's. This is in 2003.
1: Okay.
0: So this is his passenger profile. So if he's getting on a plane, he wants KFC. Pretty much. And he still made
1: so
0: move
1: that's,
0: crazy.
1: So that's it? Is there anything else he...
0: Beverage preferences, white wine and Diet Coke can...
1: He Smeek made a song about white wine.
0: Yeah. 7-Up, Orange Crush, or Fruit Punch.
1: 7-Up. I like 7-Up. It's, you know, that's one of my favorite.
0: People thought he was turning white, but he couldn't get rid of the blacks out of him. You know, this is all...
1: I thought he had the skin.
0: Yeah, he did, but people just thought he was trying to be
1: I'm
0: white.
1: I'm seeing pictures now with them showing his body with the vertigo, I think that's what
0: Yeah.
1: Is that AI?
0: No, I mean, he...
1: Or that's how he looked?
0: That's how he looked.
1: Without all the makeup and stuff like that?
0: Without all the makeup, he just... It was all over him. He just didn't want to look like that, I guess. I guess he was insecure about that. So, that's his list of food. I don't know... Why? I thought it was funny.
1: Well, maybe he knew something about KFC chicken that we didn't know.
0: The chicken breast, original chicken breast. I'm going to go try that out.
1: Maybe that's why they got the chicken biscuit.
0: Oh, wow. He would have loved that. Yeah. He would have loved that. He probably ate that all the time. Now that I think about it, that's crazy, actually. Hey, real quick. We've been talking about the Chris Brown and Usher concert, and we talked about his album the other day. And look, he had a little video about him addressing the hate of his album. And he pretty much said, like, he don't really care. Like, if you don't listen to him, he don't want you to listen to him. He want all his fans.
1: Well, he can say that now because the concert sold out.
0: Well, and his album's doing
1: numbers.
0: You can
1: talk tough when you success.
0: His album's doing numbers, though.
1: Yeah, but what I'm saying is you can talk tough because you don't... Critics mean nothing when you successful.
0: Right, I agree. And that tour is going to do numbers now because, I mean, even the backlash, people still could go to his concert and even support
1: him
0: even more.
1: Everything that Chris Brown does now... Mm. It's a part of history.
0: Yeah, absolutely.
1: So he knows that when, no matter what he drops, it's kind of like Eminem. Like
0: that's true.
1: When you get to a certain iconic space, now they just want anything you're doing because it's a collector's piece. You know, they're going to save it. They're going to make sure that they got the original. You know, that's true. Yeah. Some people like to collect the original ideas. Some people buy 3 CDs. They used to buy 3 CDs, open up one, and save 2. Mm. Collecting. That's when you become so important to the culture.
0: Right.
1: That they just start collecting everything you do after that.
0: Hey, speaking of albums, though, real quick, Iceman drops tomorrow night. I mean, really Friday, but tomorrow night.
1: Are you looking forward to the Iceman drop?
0: I am. I'm scared because he hasn't released a single or nothing. Mm. No single, just a little bit of hype on his Instagram, and he did the whole ice thing in Toronto, had it melt. Somebody, you know, found the list on when stuff comes out, the track list. Look, I'm a little nervous. Because I haven't heard him. I haven't heard anything.
1: Drake always drops right before the summer, too.
0: Right.
1: All his album drops are usually right around April, May. Yeah,
0: it's a smart
1: tactic. He's trying to take over the summer with this.
0: Yeah, him and Chris Brown are like always going head-to-head in the summer. It's kind of crazy. So, Iceman drops tomorrow night at midnight. I'm excited, but also a little nervous. We'll see how that goes.
1: Here we go. You're nervous for Drake.
0: A little bit.
1: You hope he hit.
0: I hope it does.
1: You want him to hit.
0: I want him to do good, yes.
1: Also, Kendrick Lamar songs have been taken off of YouTube, they said. Luther.
0: I looked it up.
1: They Not Like Us. The two songs they said.
0: They got put back up, but all the views are gone now. Right. It's weird. Yeah. Well, I don't know.
1: They clearing the way for Drake Ice album. That's Ice crazy. Man album.
0: They doing Kendrick dirty. He ain't even doing nothing.
1: Oh, wow.
0: 2 years. Two years ago.
1: He paid the cyber bullies to come and delete his,
0: there you go.
1: His songs, the bots.
0: Yeah, the bots. Yeah, whatever. the bots going to be all over Drake album on Friday.
1: Right.
0: We'll see.
1: All right, thank you for that Pop Culture Report, Nazir.
0: Yes, sir.
1: Hey, look, when we come back, Truth Nation, we have more conversations. Stay locked in.
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0: Speaking the Truth, Tory Lowe. Tory Lowe Show live from American Family Insurance Studio at The Avenue. The movement continues. The marathon continues right here on 101.7 The Truth. Thank you for joining me for the second hour of the Tory Lowe Show. And I got a guest on the phone lines. We got Dre Sean on the phone lines. We want to talk about a situation that happened in Walworth County. I'm going to read what he wrote me. He says, on May 7, 2026, while working approximately at 9:30 p.m., I was pulled over in Walworth County. I was stopped due to me having one plate on my rental vehicle. I stated this was a rental. Then he accused me of not having my seatbelt on. I proved that I did. Then he admitted that he stopped me because he saw me go to a building with nothing and return with something in my hand. After I refused to tell him why I was there, he told me to get out of my vehicle. I asked for a supervisor and was told I didn't have the right to a supervisor. While detained, a K-9 unit was called, and I was surrounded by six officers. They checked my car without my consent, and I was wrongfully arrested. We got Dre Sean on the lines. How you doing, Dre Sean?
1: I'm just hanging in there, brother. Honestly, it's been a rough days for me.
0: Can you explain what's going on with this situation?
1: So I work for a company that picks up veterinarian specimens throughout Wisconsin. I do night shifts, so I'm out there, man. I work 15 hours a day. I'm out there in these rural areas where, honestly, harassment from the police is heavy. You know, I'm so used to it. When I pass by police officers, I instantly know to turn on my phone because the result has always been the same for me. They're going to get behind you. They're going to follow you, put that white light on you. And they go, you know, some of them will speed up to you. You know that they run in the plates. I make sure I stay on cruise control, so I give them no excuse to pull me over. On May 7th at 9:30, I'm headed towards Walworth, Wisconsin, the clinic, and I noticed that the Walworth Sheriff's Department was ducked off. My high beams hit their vehicle, and that's how I can identify them as police officers, or sheriffs, excuse me. When I passed them, immediately I hit play. They did exactly what I thought they would do. They got right behind me. They followed me all the way to the clinic. I get to the clinic. I'm talking on the phone, nervous, just really giving my opinion on what it feels like to be in America working, just trying to make a living. I'm like, wow, here we go again, man. I'm on the phone. I got to keep it recorded while I'm doing my job because I'm being harassed. I look over right at the edge of the next block. Both sheriffs is just staring me down from their car. I just continue to do what I was doing. I get in my vehicle. I pull past them. Right when I pull past them, they jet behind me. They didn't hit the red and blue lights on me right away. They did what usually happens to me. They put that white beam light on you, right, and they just follow you, almost like they're trying to intimidate you. You know, once I pulled to the side, because, Tory, I'm kind of tired of that. I said, I'm not going to keep driving and being harassed. It's already thin rural area roads where you're trying to hold on and make sure you don't go off of it or make a mistake, wrong turn. So I pull over. That's when they hit me with the lights. He comes to my door. He says, hey, I stopped you because I noticed that you have a Iowa plate. And Iowa is a two-plate state, and I said, okay. He said, yeah, you only have one in the back. What's the issue? I told him, this is a rental from Enterprise. I have no control over that at all. I rent these vehicles because this is how I make my money. I don't use my personal vehicles. He immediately hit me with, oh, well, you're not wearing your seatbelt. I told him, no, sir, we're not doing that. I've been recording since you've been following me. I had my seatbelt on. It'll show that I had my seatbelt on prior to you coming to the car. Then I clicked my seatbelt off. it immediately switched. He told me, and it's recorded, he said, well, the reason why I really stopped you is because I noticed that you pulled over, you parked in front of a building, you got out. He said, it didn't look like you were doing anything, but when you came back to the vehicle, you had a package in your hand. I told him, yes, that is correct. I had a package in my hand. He asked for my driver's license. I gave him my driver's license. Immediately, he came back and said, I'm going to need you to step out the car. I told him, sir, can I get a sergeant out here? Is that necessary for me to step out the car? He said, yeah, I'm asking you to step out. I step out of the vehicle. They was aggressive immediately. Walked up on the side of me. I remember telling him, there's no need for you to bump into me. I'm not a threat. He denied. I'm not bumping. I'm telling him, yes, you've been very aggressive towards me. I'm walking towards your cruiser. I get to the cruiser. I'm cold. I'm like, sir, what are we doing? Why am I out of the car? He's like, oh, yeah, I read the plates and nothing came back. I said, you telling me that nothing came back? I don't believe you. He said, yeah, nothing came back on the vehicle. I need to prove that this is your rental. Then I said, okay, what you want me to do? He told me, pull up an email, show me that this is your rental. I pulled up the email. His partner is looking at my phone. That's how close they was. I had no space at all. He sees Enterprise. I have over at least 25, 50 at the most emails because this is what I do on a consistent basis. I rent from Enterprise. So that's proof right there that this is my rental. But I picked up the latest email I received, which was a day prior, from Enterprise saying, Drayshawn, thank you for renting the vehicle from Enterprise. I showed it to his partner. His partner goes back, showed it to his partner, and came back to me and said, oh, yeah, we need the return date. Immediately, I knew, like, listen, wow. I told him, I'm not dealing with this.
2: They was trying
1: this
2: to find
1: This is not
2: ways.
1: What we're doing right now.
2: They was trying to find They was trying to find anything, and they was just combing through. When one thing failed, they tried to do another thing.
1: I'm sitting there asking for a sergeant. I asked for a sergeant over 20 times on the video. No sergeant, but different police officers are pulling up, staring me down. You know, I felt attacked, man. I told him, listen, what are we doing here? Are you going to give me a citation for the one plate, or are you going to let me go? He said, oh, no, we're waiting on a police dog. That's when immediately I said, listen, there's no drugs in the vehicle. None at all. I don't be around drugs. I'm not associated with none of that. I'm just here to work. There's no drugs. I explained to him. I said, if you did your investigation while you and your partner were staring me down, you would have knew that the building said veterinarian clinic. I said, I work for a company. I can prove that. I can have the individual who gave me the contract call you and let you know what was in my hand. Immediately, I told him, if you see the clear bags, it's clear. It's feces. It's blood, urine from dogs.
2: Oh, wow.
1: I got no answer at all. I got no answer. I said, so, sir, you concerned of me going to a building? And I did ask him. I said, if a white man pull up right now to this building and he walks up to that door with nothing in his hand, come back with something in his hand, you going to pull him over? I got no answer from the sheriff at all. Once the police dog arrived and sniffed around my vehicle, I was immediately surrounded by police officers and handcuffed, saying that the dog hit something. I was upset because I don't be around drugs. It's not a drug around me at all. That's not how I move. I'm legit all the way. He said, oh, no, something has to be in the vehicle. They started searching my vehicle. I then told the police officer, the only thing that is in my vehicle is my firearm in the glove department, which I purchased myself. It's not illegal. And he said it on the video. Well, it's not illegal for you to have a firearm. But yet I was still arrested because I had a firearm, saying that it was illegal concealed. I was taken into custody.
2: Wow. Well, the judge,
1: now
2: the judge
1: here,
2: should throw
1: my
2: that
1: life
2: out,
1: is,
2: you know. Because a lot of this was fruit from a poisonous tree. The stop was not even a valid stop. This was harassment.
1: Man. My life being turned upside down. I can't believe that we still, it's 2026. And when I tell you, man, when I go to these rural areas with these sheriffs and these police officers, if whoever is listening, if you don't believe me, you get in the car and you take a ride down there and you tell me how you feel.
2: To Woolworth County.
1: I promise you, they will remind you that you are not welcome there. They don't want you there. The harassment from the law enforcement in these towns is ridiculous. it brings anxiety for no reason. I never thought in my life that it would be police officers that would have my anxiety up the roof.
2: And once you explained that you were doing a job, they continued to harass you.
1: They continued to harass me. I explained to him before the police dog arrived. I told him, I even gave him permission to search me because he said, keep your hands out your pocket. I told him, listen, the fact that I'm not a criminal, the terms and the body languages, I'm not familiar with it. So I may put my hands in my pocket because it's cold. So let me help you out, and you go on and you search me so you will know I have nothing on me because I don't want you to shoot me thinking that I have something. Yeah, I'm just a normal human being, cold, putting my hands in my pocket.
2: Well, look, we finna run the break, Drayshawn. When we come back, I want to talk about how long were you detained and what has taken place since this has happened. And it's so much to this story because you feel like they were going to take you out in the field and kill you. I want to talk about that when we back. Truth Nation, stay locked in right here on Tory Lowe.
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0: 7 The Truth, Tory Lowe Show, Truth Nation. We got a story today. We got a black man, Drayshawn, on the lines. He said he was in Walworth County, where he was pulled over while he was working. And officers harassed him and even found a reason to arrest him while he was working. And he was afraid for his life. Drayshawn, how you doing?
1: I'm still here, brother.
0: Once they were able to try to get you to a situation where they could actually try to detain you, what took place after that?
1: Oh, man, the ride was all I can think about in the ride, you know, because they already showed me in many different ways. One police officer telling me that there's no such thing as a police badge. After I broke it down to him, all of a sudden he has a police number, a badge number. You know, so I already knew what I was dealing with. Man, the ride there was all I can think about is surrendering. I never thought I had that moment. You know, you hear about Sandra Bland. You hear about these innocent black people who were killed. But when you sit in that situation, it just hit different. The police officer in front of me, he's cracking his knuckles as we pass in these roads. And he's cracking his knuckles. Intimidation tactics towards me.
0: Oh, wow.
1: And all I can think of is now the phones is off. I have no one there with me. I had to really put peace in my mind that, okay, Drayshawn, if they pull you to a rural area and they start attacking you, I have to surrender to death. All I can think of is I hope my people don't give up the fight. Because there's nothing I can do. You know, I felt my hands. I felt the handcuffs tight on my wrist. I said, there's no way you can fight them. All you can do is surrender to death. No different than Sandra Bland. No different than the rest that came and lost their life before you. And all I can think of is, please, to my brothers, I know we have issues, my people. I know we got our issues amongst each other. But please don't forget about the fight. Because my life is finna be gone. I'm finna perish. And I don't need it to be in vain. I need y'all to know that it's me today, and it'll be yours the next day. And it's going to continue unless we do something about it, unless we pay attention to how these people are treating us and coming at us. The law enforcement, I mean, that's all I can think of, man. I close my eyes, and I'm like, if they pull

0: in these rural areas. Every turn, my anxiety got worse and worse. My knees start shaking. All I can think of is, man, you finna be pulled in a rural area and a bunch of Ku Klux Klan members is finna start beating on you.
1: Oh, wow. And at that point, you were going through, like, farm areas at that point.
0: Farm. No
1: open
0: man's land.
1: A lot of open country roads.
0: I mean, if you see the town, like I said, if they could take a ride to the town, you would think that you stepped back in the 1960s.
1: Mm.
0: The way you will be treated now, I'm not exaggerating, the way you'll be treated as a black person, you will feel like you back in the 1960s, like you certain buildings you shouldn't go to. You know, you're going to be looked at. You're going to be mean mugs. I've been on roads. I do it, like I said, I work 15 hours a day. I'm trying to just make a living for myself, starting to start my own business. You can imagine how I feel, man. All I'm trying to do is fight to be better and get somewhere. And I have to deal with racism every single day. I pull up to these towns. They want to speed on 55 miles per hour roads. They will jet towards me like they're going to run into me.
1: So you
0: nobody doing nothing.
1: So you regularly have to be out there for work, and while you're out there,
0: oh, yeah,
1: you're being harassed by law enforcement.
0: Oh yeah, I was previous going back to the reason why I had my firearm. I had to call the police on a white male who blocked me in and told me that I was up to no good. He was following me, refusing to let me out. I had to call the police on him. When the police showed up, I said, "Can he be arrested or ticketed for disorderly conduct?" They told me no, even though they told me that he done did this 5 times prior.
1: Oh, wow.
0: Nothing was done to him. So all I can think of is, like I told the cop, you know, I got to be back out here. Y'all not going to be here. I'm in rural areas. What if you say yourself something is wrong with this man? So what if he come and he follow me again? I supposed to just let him kill me? That's what you asking me. Like, what world we live in? Where is the protection for my black body, man? I'm not harming nobody. Who gonna help me? You know what I'm saying? Where do we get to the point where, as black people, we gotta surrender to death?
1: Wow.
0: What?
1: Wow.
0: We back at that? That man should have been arrested for harassing me. I had proof. The veterinarian clinics I go to got cameras. It was shown that he blocked me and he been following me. I'm the police. I'm the person that called the police on him. And you're telling me he did it 5 times prior and he get to go home?
1: You were out in this Walworth County area at 9:30 p.m. Do you believe that you was,
0: yes,
1: now after your experience, do you believe that you was in a sundown town?
0: Definitely. Definitely a sundown town. I even looking around, looking for help, and I realized that. But, you know, to be real with you, as I've been delivering, I already knew that's where I'm being sent, to a sundown town. I was told by the guy who gave me the contract that a black female had the contract months prior until I picked it up. She left because of harassment.
1: Wow.
0: So I definitely know that that's where I got to pick up at, sundown towns. And, man, they will remind you where you at.
1: Wow. What do you want the community to know from this situation as we try to move forward to try to get you some relief? Because this is a violation of your human and civil rights.
0: I want them to know that the fight is not over. And a lot of things in this world is distracting us. But we are in danger. And we some fighters, I can understand that. But that don't take away your fellow brother, your fellow sister that's going to be out there by themselves. I know for a fact if I let this go, that's nothing but a token for that sheriff department to say I can do it to the next black that passed me. Understand that I was not speeding when I passed him, that I'm in a rental, so there's no tents. You see me, if anybody know the term fishbowl, that's what this rental is. It's a fishbowl. You see everything in here. So all I can think of is the next time he see another black person, they're going to get the same treatment.
1: Mm.
0: And nobody in these towns is going to leave their house to come in and record or see what's going on, you're going to be alone. That's how I felt. I felt like, man, I'm alone out here. When I'm in the back of that cruiser, it's nothing that I could have done if they would have attacked me.
1: Do you feel that when you talk about the old ways, it's 2026. You're saying ain't too much changed in these sundown towns.
0: Nothing changed. We've been sitting here in these cities trying to be better, trying to focus on what we have to focus on, which is rightfully so, in our communities. But I'm telling you, if you're listening, you are still in the same days when Martin Luther King was marching. The only difference is they are out in the outskirts, but they will promise you, if you come out there, I promise you, if you go out there, they will remind you that nothing changed. It's been a big lie, a big lie. We've been bamboozled. We've been lied to. The same people that suppressed our ancestors are still here and alive today. They teaching their children to do the same thing. The law enforcement, the people who swore in to serve and protect you, will be the ones that will harm you.
1: Hmm. Well, Drayshawn, I'm sorry that you had to go through this. We're going to see what are the avenues to try to deal with Walworth County. Did you get the officers' names, any information from the incident?
0: Oh, yeah. Yeah, I asked immediately for everybody's name. I had one cop that I got it on recording. He was really pretty much showing you why I should be nervous. He all of a sudden, he didn't have a BAS number. He didn't have a name. Once I explained to him what you're going to put down on this report, he said, well, I'm not doing a report. I said, if you were doing a report, how do you identify yourself? That's when he gave me his number.
1: Hmm.
0: So I got all of their numbers, their BAS numbers and their names. I'm going through it, man. I work 15 hours a day trying to keep my head above water, and now I have to figure out how I can even fight them, you know, financially, how I can hold in there for a fight, you know, so they won't get away with what they did to me. So it's been a circle, man. I've been going through it for a few days off of what they did to me.
1: Well, you have video. I want you to come back. I would love for you to come back maybe next week. Maybe next week Tuesday or something like that. We got some video that you have taken from the incident. And I'm hoping that there may be some body cam footage from the incident.
0: Yeah.
1: So I appreciate you for coming on, Drayshawn, and telling your story. Once again, just a terrible situation that took place out of Walworth County, stopped, harassed by law enforcement, sheriff deputies.
0: Yeah. Yeah. You surrounded, surrounded.
1: Are you still on that route? Are you still doing that route?
0: I gave up the route. Which is hard. It was hard to do because, again, I'm trying to stay above water. I can't risk my life. If I could show you the videos of me being harassed by these police officers and these sheriffs in these towns, it's almost an everyday thing. And all I can think of is when am I going to get the encounter where they do harm me?
1: Mm.
0: You know, so far they've been dissing me when somebody is harassing me. You know, I done got that. They've been following me. Now I done got police officers who pretty much wanted to find something on me, told me because I walked up to a building that I'm a drug dealer. I'm a criminal, pretty much.
1: Doing your job.
0: Because you walked up to a building doing my job, I'm a criminal. So I can only imagine what's next. I can't put my life at risk. Yeah, I need the money, but I just cannot. I can't take that risk. I can't.
1: All right, well. Thank you for tapping in with us today, and we're going to definitely follow up and get some video together and making sure that people can actually see what you were able to record during that time. I appreciate you for telling your story to Truth Nation today, Drayshawn, and be safe. Hey, look, Truth Nation, when we come back, we'll have more discussion. Stay locked in right here on Tory Lowe.
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5: Even if the system don't make sense anymore. 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It's not a title. It's not a category. It's a student, it's a teacher, it's a classroom, and there's learning. Everything, everybody else, including the superintendent herself, are secondary. Assistant superintendents, whatever the heck you call them, deputy, chief of school, everybody, they are secondary if a child's not learning. The student is the number one thing there. So if we've reached the point where the only way to defend the system is to argue that keeping teachers out of a classroom is essential to education, then we're not just confused. We backwards. And when policy, practice, priorities, and money collide like that, there's only one word for all of this. Nonsense.
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9: 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I'm Nizir Spencer. The Milwaukee Brewers got the first win of the series against the San Diego Padres. Joey Ortiz with his best game of 2026. Ortiz went 2-for-3 in the contest and blasted his first homer of the season.
10: 1-2, fly deep, left field. Back goes Laureano, back track, back wall. See you later. Joey Ortiz has left the building. The first of the season for the Brewers shortstop. And Milwaukee strikes first, 1-0. Bottom of the third inning, a deep one out to left.
9: 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I'm Nizir Spencer, and this is the True Sports Update on 101.7 The Truth.
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0: 101, Seven the Truth. Tory Lowe Show. We just heard just a horrible story that took place with Dre Sean out there in Walworth County. We've been talking about sundown towns. Once you get outside of Milwaukee, about maybe even an hour or so, you may be in a sundown town, depending on which direction you're going. And the harassment is real. And this is why I say, like, I don't get high blood pressure over politics or people saying crazy stuff all the time. No, because it's a real fight going on. And we still have to make sure that we protect ourselves many times when we get outside our communities, because you'll find out that ain't too much changed. And the mind state been there. It ain't a lot of people want to point the finger at one particular idea. It's been like that for a long time. Like, it ain't changed. Some people say it got worse. No, it was worse when they could be extra reckless. It was worse at one point. But the mentality is still there. So we got to make sure that we are understanding two things. We got to regroup, rethink, and reshape the village. And we got to make sure that we start protecting our communities. Many times are vulnerable to a lot of these ideas because we're divide and conquer. We're starting to pay more attention to the divide and conquer and not to the real issue of just human rights right here in America. That fight is still going on. It's still happening. And it's going to take the real focus is on building the infrastructure in our communities. I try to tell people, like, hey, they always talk about how we're going to redo Black Wall Street. Well, in order to get a Black Wall Street, you got to know that we need each other, first of all. Like, you got to know that we got to depend on each other. So that's how you build a Black Wall Street. Black Wall Street was dependent on the community. Knowing that, okay, if we don't have these grocery stores, if we don't have this transportation, we ain't going to have nothing because ain't nobody going to give us nothing. So, hey, if you want to redo Black Wall Street, you got to really commit and understand that if we don't put it there, it just ain't going to happen. That's Black Wall Street, first of all. Not, oh, let's put a bunch of businesses up. Ain't no need to put a bunch of businesses up if you ain't going to go service the business. You got to know. That's how the communities are doing it. They know that they got to build because that's their survival. They have to trade with each other and do things with each other and employ each other and educate each other to survive. This is the same concept that you know, it has to happen in every community, and a lot of people got away from that. I can say so much on this subject, but I'll say this. Every time I talk to somebody like Dre Sean or that leaves outside of Milwaukee. We got all these issues in Milwaukee. Then once you get outside and try to operate, you are met with the true sickness of America, which is racism. The sickness is alive and well. Understand what I'm saying. But I want to get to this because, you know, we got a lot to cover still in the show today, and we got another possible guest trying to come through with another situation. But I want to get this out since we've been talking about potholes today. Milwaukee adds Saturday shifts to address the pothole crisis. Now it's a pothole crisis, Truth Nation. We've been talking all day on this show. Potholes been coming up. But now it's considered a pothole crisis. You know when they put the word crisis on after another word, it's bad. If you watch this rebroadcast live, we got some video on the pothole crisis that they say is going on in the city of Milwaukee. Let's listen.
1: A day after a massive hole at 21st and Villard was featured on 12 News, the Milwaukee Common Council is again talking about Milwaukee's growing pothole crisis.
2: That's just unacceptable.
1: Alderman Robert Bauman saw the 12 News story and, after today's Common Council meeting, was asked about the recent decision by the Department of Public Works to have crews do pothole repairs even on Saturdays.
2: Well, they better work weekends, they better work nights, they better work Sundays, they better work 30-hour week, 30-hour days as far as I'm concerned.
1: Case in point, this stretch of 21st Street here, just north of Keefe, you can see there's potholes lining nearly the entire block. This whole road could probably use a rebuild, but in the meantime, neighbors say they would settle for some serious pothole work.
3: You have vehicles going opposite each other, so it's like we had to slowly be careful not hitting each other just to avoid all those potholes.
1: Jimmy Ollie says it's rough having to take this stretch of 21st Street every day.
3: I rolled past it and bam, cracked it.
1: He recently repaired a costly cracked rim from hitting a pothole straight on. He says he has called DPW repeatedly to report the issue, and we heard the same thing from other neighbors here, still waiting for those yellow trucks to arrive to work and do more than pass through.
3: So it's like, what does it take? Does it take for us to get a flat tire, you know, for a damage to our car? So, yeah, it's very important for the city to fix the streets.
1: The DPW tells 12 News their added Saturday shifts will continue.

0: Okay. Well, I'll say this. We've been talking about potholes for years. We've been saying that it was a crisis for years. And I'll say this. I don't know. Now it's a crisis. Now it's a pothole crisis, Andrew. That's not a small word to say. A crisis is like out of control.
1: It was crazy, that stretch of road, Tori. It looked like there was like a meteor shower that hit that street. It was all those craters. It looked like the moon.
0: It's several streets that I've seen like this. It's almost like when you hit that road, you get to bumping and shaking. And then, you know, the car start going crazy because it's so many potholes. You get to rocking and rolling for a second.
1: Trying to go to the chiropractor, it might be a way to get a massage.
0: Hey, we in a pothole crisis. If you want to call in 833-212-1017. Now that they making a media, making it a media crisis, a pothole crisis, maybe they'll do something about it. But if you want to chime in, 833-212-1017, if you want to discuss anything that we've been talking about today. Who do we got on the lines, Andrew? We got Cherie on the lines. How you doing, Cherie?
2: I'm doing okay. How you doing?
0: Blessings, blessings. They say we got a pothole crisis.
2: Well, you know what? I do home health, so I'm driving around the city, and my car just not going to make it. It's a brand new car. Mm. Well, it's a 2024. I bought it brand new. But it's not going to make it because I go all through the city. And if I had just a dime for every pothole, ranging from, you know, like the size of just like a cup all the way to like, feel like your whole car gonna fall up in there on 22nd and Villard.
0: Oh, wow.
2: The people over there said they've been calling since a year ago. They've been calling and calling. And they send people out. What they do is they send those people out that's doing a little brewer signs. It's beyond the brewers. Y'all don't let it get out of control. Y'all don't let something small turn into something that y'all going to have to tear the whole street apart, put down the rocks. I mean, it needs the construction workers. That's how bad y'all let it get.
0: Mm.
2: And it's like, you know, I know Milwaukee, you know, we got 500,000 people. We're a big city. But when you go to other states, like you'll go to Miami, you'll go to Atlanta, you go to other places. I've not seen it this bad. The only place that I've seen it this bad is Detroit. And I feel like our streets are starting to get like Detroit.
0: Terrible.
2: It's just like, it's so out of control. We can't do nothing about it. And so now we just getting used to it. It's like, well, what's going to be done about it? You call Channel 6, you call the news every election time.
0: Right.
2: You know, you
0: every election time they say they're going to fix the pothole.
2: About it. They didn't fix. We done voted times. 22nd and Villard. Oh, what? They have to vote over there? I'm sure they did.
0: Mm.
2: But it's like, you know, they just sing a dance for us, and then, you know, we just keep on dealing with it. It's just like a bad Tubi movie. You turn it on, you're like, I just saw this. How long are we going to be talking about the potholes?
0: Man.
2: Like, we got all this education. We paying all this money out. We pay our taxes. And it's just not getting done.
0: So and it's like, increasing, you know, in taxes. Like,
2: right. It's like, okay, what's the next problem? Are we going to have it? You know, is the school conversation going to go a little better? Is what? Because I know they don't think this $600 or this $300 is going to make me feel better about my car being tore up because of all these potholes.
0: Wow, Cherie. So, well, like, yeah. I said, we trying to figure out the crisis. Why, you know, we can't just resolve it. I guess now that the media is starting to focus on the biggest potholes in the city, you know they're going to throw a press conference about the potholes here soon. Well, we got to run the break. When we come back, we got Al, we got John on the lines. We're going to get to them when we get back. We got some talk to text. We got some chat. Truth Nation! Stay locked in right here on Tori Lowe.
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0: And it's a lot going on. Milwaukee is facing one of the worst pothole problems in recent years, with a record number of reports and crews working extended hours to address the damage. According to the Milwaukee Department of Public Works, they have received over 5,000 pothole reports this year, up 65% compared to previous years. We got John on the lines. How you doing, John?
1: Hey, Tori. Good. How you doing, sir?
0: Blessings, brother. How you doing?
1: Good. Blessed. And, you know, I thank God for you, because the stuff you bring out on this radio program, I hope these new owners don't change nothing about your show. And
0: hey,
1: with these potholes, you know, from what I drive around a lot, I'm 62 years old. I work two jobs. I work 6 days a week. And that hole on 22nd Street, that was never a pothole. That was the poor, shoddy work of our city workers doing a repair in the street.
0: Oh, wow.
1: And I see those repairs all over it. Because if you look at it, it's a big rectangle, like 2 or 3 feet by 6 feet. And they're doing this all over the city. And then they're not filling them properly. And it stinks. There was one on 108th in Hampton. One side was 3 inches low. The other side was 6 inches high above the street. I call them whoop-de-doos. Because it about throws you off your seat like a roller coaster when you go over them. They're all over the city. Our city workers are lazy. And it's just like the people running the city. The city workers are acting just like them. That I blame it on the DPW because of street repairs they do.
0: So you're saying that they're not keeping up with the work?
1: They're not. They fill it in with asphalt, and then they're gone. They don't come back a couple days later to see is everything still level and smooth. Because the one on 108th, they just did like they did on the one on 22nd. They put a big old barricade over it. Why not come out there and fix the hole properly? Because it was something they cut out the street. And there was one on 100th Street. I blew two tires on it because of the jagged edges. Because they're not filling them in properly. And I remember when they used to come out with a concrete saw, and they would cut a square hole through their work and fill them in properly. Now they just come jackhammer a jagged hole and throw asphalt in it.
0: And then keep it moving.
1: And the one thing is, an asphalt, you're doing this on a concrete street. Asphalt and concrete don't go together for a repair.
0: Oh, wow.
1: You think I got to reconcrete them holes back in.
0: So you're saying that really they have to redo the whole street?
1: No. If they would just cut out
0: the whole property. I'm talking about on 22nd.
1: No, I think they might have to, because if water got in there, they might eventually have a sinkhole there. Because all the dirt under the street
0: might
1: have washed
0: away. I told somebody, I saw that, you can look up under the street. That's not a pothole.
1: Yeah, I saw that on the news the other day. You could see up under there, so that means dirt's washed away. So they're going to have to open up a bigger area to fill it back in properly. Our city workers are lazy.
0: Oh, wow.
1: And all the money they get paid from our taxes,
0: that's terrible.
1: Lazy.
0: Oh, wow.
1: It's appalling.
0: Well, I appreciate you for tapping in, John. We got Al on the lines. How you doing, Al?
2: I'm doing fine. Most people, when they fix concrete, they use cement or mortar. Why waste taxpayer dollars? You're sticking all that goddamn money up in downtown, and everybody's sitting there looking all quiet like somebody's fighting in their nose and left them in their mouth. And then once things get out of hand in the city, don't nobody got it, blah, blah, blah. And furthermore, why is the city workers only working 5 days a week? We spending all this money in taxes, and you want a half-ass fix some MF and bull sugar honey iced tea. But let me ask you a question. Do the streets look like that on Newberry, Kenwood,
0: Sherwood,
2: Locust and Hackett? No, they don't. They only doing it because it's the inner city. But keep in mind, the inner city is about Section 8, low income, lost hope, and we're going to give you kibbles and bits, and you're supposed to be a good end and shut the F up. That's why they sit there, and that's why they missing in action.
0: Mm. Oh, wow. That's horrible. That's terrible. We got Brother Love on the lines. Brother Love, how you doing, Brother Love?
3: Hey, Corey, how's it going?
0: Hey, we got a pothole crisis. They saying it's a pothole crisis in the city. Have you ever experienced hitting a pothole? What are you seeing?
3: Hey, Tori, I actually think this mental illness and this pothole crisis. I think that mental illness, I think it's a good thing, because the potholes, Tori, you can't really go too far down. That's why the city got a problem, because there's plumbing and laterals under there. Who knows the depth? So you can't really go. I hit a pothole. I don't know if I had to, it was air in the tire before, because I had to take the kids to daycare, and I don't know. So I just don't know, Tori. I just think it's a good thing, Tori.
0: That we got potholes or what?
3: No, huh?
0: What's a good thing for what? I'm just help me out. What is a good thing?
3: No, I'm just saying it's a good thing we're talking about it.
0: Okay.
3: We're bringing it
0: okay.
3: to the surface.
0: That we're starting to bring attention to the situation.
3: Yeah.
0: Okay.
3: Yeah.
0: Yeah. I agree with that.
3: Because God gives his strongest battles to his strongest angels.
0: And it's gonna take somebody with some strength to get through potholes addressed properly. Hey, it's a crisis, Truth Nation. That's what they're saying. When we come back, we got Mr. Hayes on the line. Stay locked in right here on Tory Lowe.
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0: 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Tory Lowe. Tory Lowe Show live from American Family Insurance Studio at the Avenue. The movement continues. The marathon continues right here on 101.7 The Truth. Thank you for joining me for the third hour of the Tory Lowe Show. And we've been having a conversation. A lot of people frustrated. They've been hitting them potholes, and now it's a pothole crisis. And a lot of people said that they've been making complaints, and they haven't resolved the issue of the pothole that's outside on the street. They're saying they got 5,000, over 5,000 complaints this year, up 65%. We got Mr. Hayes on the lines. He wants to talk about these potholes, the pothole crisis. How you doing, Mr. Hayes?
1: I'm doing good, brother. Yeah, we should deserve better than that. Them potholes is bad in the inner city, but if, when I drive out to Pewaukee and Waukesha, they ain't even bad like that. They just not putting in enough work to solve the problem for us in the inner part. It don't make sense. I agree with Al and the other callers. We should get treated better than that. Like I said, when I drive out to Waukesha and Pewaukee, it's way better out there. There's no problem with all that. So I don't get what they're doing. Now they want to have them working Saturday. That it done got real bad. They should have did that in the beginning to stay ahead of the game.
0: Seems like it was a lack of maintenance on a lot of things, and it just kind of got out of control.
1: Yeah, you're right. They let it get out of control. They got to put in the work. They getting paid good. They need to put in that work and get that taken care of.
0: Well, have you had any negative experiences by hitting a pothole?
1: Yeah, but it didn't bust my tires, though, but it's been bad, though. Okay. A lot of people busting their tires on them big craters and potholes. It ain't even a pothole, it's a crater.
0: It's bad.
1: It don't even make sense.
0: I keep telling people,
1: yeah,
0: like,
1: it's bad.
0: Pretty soon, if these cars go missing, it may not be nobody that stole it. If your loved one missing, they might be in a pothole.
1: Yeah, for sure. I just want to thank you for all the good work you're doing for the community. And that other story got my blood pressure high, man. And World War story, that got me hot, man. That's out of order how they doing people over there. I took that ride with you, me and my brother, but that stuff crazy in the sundown town states, mm-hmm. How they do people,
0: right,
1: man.
0: We had to go out there and deal with the sure. young man that was dealing
1: yeah,
0: with
1: in Highland.
0: The,
1: in Highland,
0: out in
1: sure.
0: Highland. With the barnyard
1: yeah,
0: situation.
1: Sure. Yep, for sure. We was out there with you. Yep. Yeah, that's crazy how they do people. Dude was doing his job, but that was out of order how they did him. That's crazy, man, how you get done out here, and then soon you go farther up north.
0: That's why we got to make sure that we stay vigilant. I'm going to try to work with Dre Shaw to see if we can get him some representation, because they got to be checks.
1: Yeah.
0: You have to check that, you know, and let them know
1: yeah,
0: that
1: you can't let
0: just
1: that blow under the wind.
0: He ain't the only one that they've been doing this to.
1: Yeah, you're right. I agree. I know it happened to other people. It's crazy up there, man. I'm with you all the way, no matter what happened with you. You know, keep up the great work for the community, man. Appreciate you.
0: Hey, thank you, Brother Hayes. I appreciate you, too. We got Brandon on the lines. How you doing, Brandon?
2: I'm doing well, Tory. How about yourself?
0: Blessings, Brother Brandon. What's going on? Have you had an experience with these potholes, and how does it look when you talk about trying to fix this situation?
2: Yeah, I'm 36, so I've been driving about, 20 years, and it's been consistently bad that entire time. I can't remember any era where our streets were smooth. I liken it to riding horseback anytime you're going through inner city Milwaukee. Just all the bumps, it really doesn't make sense. But what I can say is I do think there's an opportunity for like minority businesses to play a role in fixing these
0: contract.
2: Potholes. I think a big
0: contract, and try to get some of these potholes patched up.
2: Yeah, I think a big part of why things move so slowly is because our workers from the city they got some very expensive benefits, so that the cost of repair per pothole is much higher than what it could be if it was done by a private organization. We currently seem to have no problem contracting with large white firms, but I think this is an opportunity where we could, carve out some business development for minority firms, because this is, to be frank, it's not very, very skilled labor. It doesn't take a genius to fill potholes, especially to the degree that we've been doing it.
0: Mm-hmm.
2: So I really think there's an opportunity there for really spreading the wealth in solving a common problem that we all experience.
0: Okay, well, like I said, you know, only now you got to go tell what you just told us and go stand at the Common Council and talk to them.
2: I hear that, brother.
0: Hey, look. But like I said, you would think it'd be all so simple.
2: Yes, sir.
0: But they'd rather make it hard. I appreciate you for tapping in, Brother Brandon. This is just something that we got to discuss because I just got a picture. I'm going to send it over to Andrew. Another pothole. Hey, look, I'll say this. As we continue to move on throughout the summer, all these different situations we've been dealing with, all of these different ideas in the community, and then this is something that when you on the way to resolve the issue, you hit this pothole and cause another issue. Understand what I'm saying? Like, they, you know, you're trying to move around about the city, and you gotta worry about this tearing up the car. That's another expense. You may want to check on the elderly. You may want to check on your family member. You may want to have to go take the kids to school. You may want to go and get a checkup or something, and all of a sudden you got an extra $300 damage to your car from hitting one of these potholes. Somebody said that they had to pay a couple thousand dollars to fix what damage the pothole did to their vehicle. So what's really going on? I asked a question. What was the question of the day? The question of the day was, what is working right in the city? What's working right? I mean, we talking about potholes. We got a pothole crisis. We got a housing crisis. NPS in a crisis. What's going on? Is the city being maintained? We got Mr. Lee on the lines. Let's talk to Mr. Lee.
3: Hey, good afternoon, Tori.
0: How you doing, Mr. Lee?
3: Yeah, I'm doing good. I want to commend you for all the work that you do. And you're doing a good job, brother.
0: Bless you. I appreciate that. Thank you so much, Mr. Lee.
3: Yeah, you're welcome. And the thing with the potholes is that every spring we have that problem. That's because the material we use to fill a hose doesn't last long. It's the same hose every year, and they're getting bigger and bigger. And the problem is when the plows come through in the wintertime, it actually straights up that filler, and then we got the hose all over again.
0: Mm.
3: So I think we need to improve on the filler that we're using so that it's more
0: get better material,
3: last longer. Say it again?
0: Better quality material to fill the pothole.
3: Yeah, because every year the same pothole because the plow truck is always tearing it up.
0: Mm.
3: So I think that might help them come up with a better quality material.
0: Mm. Well, all right, Mr. Lee.
3: I think you need to think about that.
0: Well, like I said, we paying
3: right.
0: the tax
3: you,
0: money. We want better quality. Hey, look, they can at least get something that's going to stick for a minute. I don't even know what's out there. Maybe somebody from the construction sector can call in and talk about what can they fill these potholes with. What I mean, are they using the right asphalt? I mean, is it different grades of asphalt? Are we getting the cheapest materials to fill it up? And then we right back at square one? Right after the wintertime, we right back at square one or what?
4: We can't afford the nice asphalt?
0: I mean, it got to be some, you know, everything got grade level, different grades. Maybe we getting the poor grade. Maybe we getting the lowest quality. Yeah, maybe we... The grade of asphalt is lower than the NPS grades. I don't know. I'm asking. Hopefully somebody that work in construction can call and say what really needs to be done, because that's y'all expertise. Y'all out there, y'all dealing with this. Maybe somebody can call in and try to figure this out. I mean, that's 833-212-1017. This is tough. The pothole crisis. Somebody said, oh, no, he didn't say that. Barbara in the chat says they need to get some Flex Seal. Flex Seal. It might work. It might work. You could probably get some Flex Seal off Temu. Probably won't cost them that much. Pour a bunch of Flex Seal in there. Hey, not really a city girl. It says, I like the class action lawsuit. We need to take this city to court. And we may, everybody that hit a pothole may have to come together. Make a class action lawsuit. We got Eddie on the lines. When we get back, we got to run the break now. Hold on. Eddie, you got to hold on. We got to run the break. When we come back, we got Eddie on the lines. Truth Nation. Stay locked in right here on Tory Lowe.
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I'm your host, Dr. Ken Harris. 833-212-1017 is the number. 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Hey, what's up, Lucretia? Because you miss me. I skipped over and I went from sincere to Quanda getting an A. Sorry, she was talking about school. You know I'm partial to school. What's going on? Hey, what's going on? Hey, Babar, stop it. Stop it. And I joined Essie in saying Kawanda, congrats on the A grade. But that's the last one I'm giving you because it was just your first paper in your first class. So holla at a brother when you graduate. See, we celebrate stuff that celebrate finishing the class in the grade. Okay? All right. Oh, you thought I...

0: gonna leave you alone. 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Thank you, Essie. It's not that's my Kawanda voice. It's not easy, but I'm going to definitely give it my all and best all at all times. So, sister, why do you say chicken head after the quiet? Because that's what Zach did. Zach did that. He just threw it in there. Chicken head. Chicken head. I think he should reverse it and say chicken head and then have chicken head tell them be quiet. See, that's what I'm talking about. Do it like that. Do it like that. Hey, what's up, Willie? How's it going? Babar said, Dr. Kieran, you're not the police chief. So? I can't have an opinion? Man, be quiet. Hey, block Babar. See, that's petty. Chicken head. That's petty. Kwanda said, thank you, bestie, and you're going to have to change it to Dr. Ken's charge it to Dr. Ken's heart with disability. His head has a million things going through it, so he's clearly concerned about his clothes he had. Huh? Then I'm on all day. Yeah, whatever. Whatever. Whatever. Let me see. Sincere said, please explain chicken head. And so that's what I did. Now, Lucretia laughing at me, so I don't know how I'm going to treat Lucretia. Hey, Babar, you get a pass. Lucretia, boop. And I'm not going to say put you in a penalty box because, you know, before I can finish talking, he'll be like, 10 minutes, poof, and you'll be gone. Like, whoa, Zach, that's fast. Todd on the YouTube, I'm sorry, on the talking text line said, hi, Dr. Ken, a drone sure would have been nice instead of getting into eaten alive by mosquitoes at 3 in the morning in July. Yeah. Tony said, Dr. Ken, did you hear about an emergency hearing about a data center at Midtown? I have not. But I guess I'm going to have to go in and check out the news scenes and see what's going on. So ShermanPark.org, I guess we got breaking news. So interesting. Zach was like, yeah, we got breaking news, so what?
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0: From the Sherman Park Association, the city of Milwaukee is entertaining a proposal to allow a computer data center to be built on the Midtown Center property at 60th, just north of Capitol Drive. The City Plan Commission will hold a public hearing regarding the proposal on Monday the 18th at 1:30 p.m. This will be a public hearing. It will be hosted both in person and online. Those wishing to provide testimony can do so by attending the meeting at City Hall's first floor boardroom. Oh, yeah, that'll be fun. By participating virtually or by emailing the commission at least one business day prior to the start of the meeting. That's Friday, y'all. Show up in person or online. Give your testimony. Let the city know how our community feels about a data center in our midst. How do you feel about that? 833-212-1017 is the number. I guess I could just bump the first poll and just ask, should Midtown get a data center? Yes or no? Yes or no? Kwanda says, stop it. We in this together. Dr. Ken, you riding with me on the future BSN journey. You better. You better. You better. And even if you don't, just do your best. Do your best. Have zero tolerance for all that stuff, people, everything. Make the chat your prize for doing your homework and going to class. You understand what I'm saying? Okay. 77 said, no data centers. Said no data centers, they use tons of water. So what? We got a whole lake there. What exactly is your point? You're not paying for the water, so what do you care? I don't understand. The data center is not on the whole north side. It's just at Midtown. And I see you're not. We gotta library. It's called Washington Park. It's right there in Sherman Park. Go there. That's the library. Everybody's saying no, but watch this. But watch this. Watch this. Watch this. Why are you saying no? It can't be because of water you're not paying. It can't be because of electricity you're not paying for. They need jobs to create it, jobs to build it. You keep crying, people don't put money into the community. Now money is coming. Well, like that kind of money. Stop it. Stop it. You could be doing stupid stuff like AOC does to stop businesses from coming, retail businesses from coming into a neighborhood because they might put mom and pop out of business. Well, they might. Mom and pop can go work for them. That is the American economy. They said Memphis is fighting Elon Musk now. So what are you fighting? Are you fighting because you don't like Elon Musk? Are you fighting because you don't like who's building the data center? Or are you fighting because, like, what exactly are you fighting? Are you fighting the 2 or 3 years of construction jobs that they're going to give? Like what? The contracts they'll give to black people? Like, I don't understand. They're closing the Capitol Drive Library and they're planning to put a library in the old Walmart in Midtown. Correct. So they're closing the one on Capitol and they're moving it up to 60th and Capitol into the Walmart. The water usage and the gray water waste. Okay, so then go in and say that's your concern and ask them what they're going to do about it. Or just go to Google or ChatGPT or Claude or God or whatever you use and ask it. What do data centers do about water usage and the gray water waste? You're always going to have water waste. You're always going to have a need for water. Like, I don't understand. Life is moving forward. You're saying the black community on the north side should not be moving forward. I don't get it. I think we should have a day. Who is that? Anthony, Dr. Ken, what do you think about the data center? I think we should have a data center. I think we should do it so that we can get jobs in the black community, train up people so that they can maintain it and have the technical skills to work there, all that. All that. That's going to bring money to the city. All you got to do is talk your elected officials into stop raising taxes higher and higher and higher. And then when you argue about it, tell you it's for the homeless and the children. Because it's not. Because the policy, that doesn't cover children. Schools are on their own separate. Yeah. But we don't know that. We just equate money and children and we think we need more, we need more, we need more. As he said, build a library with tech that the community can actively use. How about the community pay for the library that we can actively use? How about we chip in something instead of taking everything for free? Because if you build a library, the only people paying for that library are taxpayers. And I'll be honest with you. As a taxpayer, I'm tired of paying for stuff for other people that don't have any buy-in, get everything for free, and want to take more of my money because they're too lazy to get their own. And I don't know why they don't have any money. I shouldn't say lazy, that don't get their own. If I could do it, you can do it. Reggio said, is Midtown what? Is Wisconsin Avenue above the MLK? So Midtown is 60th and Capitol to Fond du Lac North to 60th. So it's like a triangle. No, to Congress and then over to 60th and then south. So it's like a oblong rectangle. Yeah. And taxpayers are tired of paying for people for free. We're tired of giving us stuff away for free that we work for and we earn. And then you tell us we're bad people because we earned it. That's just idiotic. And SC said, I'm a taxpayer and I don't mind covering that. Yes, you do. That's why you pay too much for gas. You pay too much for electric. You pay too much for water. You pay too much for homeowners. You pay too much for food. It's not by accident. That's your city taxing you. Think about that. LT said there's no fresh water source there. It's called a pipe. Yeah, it can be put there. It's called a pipe. And they have some that once you put the water in, it refreshes itself. So they have some of those. You don't have to necessarily use water in order to build a data center. They have some that can refresh themselves and you don't need water. You just need to pressure them into not using water. It's really that simple. The water usage causes low water pressure. How do you know? How do you know? How do you know? Where'd you get that from? Crystal said, taxpayers are sick of subsidizing billionaires in their data centers. Show me how they subsidize billionaires in their data centers. Tell me how. They pay for it themselves. They construct it themselves. If they don't meet a certain hiring criteria, they don't get the tax credit. The city might use it to have cash to build out the sidewalks around it. That's about it. Like, what else is there? What else? We always want to scream and cry about, why don't you just become a billionaire and then you don't have to worry about crying about other billionaires? If people took more of their time being successful, which is what I talked about yesterday in my open, if you spend more time being successful yourself, you would stop worrying about everybody else. And then you too could spend your money where you want to spend it and help homeless people and give scholarships and do all those things in your community, our community, that you want to. But instead, we cry and complain about it, about something that's not yours. You did not earn it. And this idiocy with ALC talking about a billionaire didn't earn their money, how stupid is that? That shows how stupid of a comment somebody can make. Notice I didn't call her stupid, about a stupid comment somebody can make. If I sell 1,000 widgets and they all cost $1,000, that's called a million that I did, that I created. But he make it for me. I might have paid somebody else to help me make it. This is weird. LT said, put people there, train people in the area to work there, and if one person even breaks into a car over there, they get 10 years. Abstract Noir said, yes, data centers are heavily subsidized in the U.S. Prove it. Stop talking and prove it. I'm not saying I agree or disagree or that you're right or wrong. I'm saying, what is your source? Tell me. She said, focus on, who's that? SE said, focus on stop the flooding. You stop the flooding, look at the, I'm telling you, when I finish reading this book, I'm going to be able to explain to you the policies that are in place that are stopping all this stuff from going. All the stuff you're fixing right now and complaining about right now are symptoms of the issue. And the policy won't allow the city to fix the system because of the way that they make the money and the way they have to pay out the money. But we'll get into that. Crystal said, I want to spend my money where I want, and that's not to subsidize billionaires. Okay. Then look at all the tens of thousands of people they hire and fire them all, because then they won't have a job. 1% of taxpayers pay 50, 60% of all the taxes that are paid. That means you don't, Crystal. People in the top 1%. It don't take a lot to be in the top 1%, but that's not you. So all the stuff you talking about, your pennies don't touch that at all. They're very, very small. The majority of taxes that are paid in America are paid by the top 1%. The lower 99% pay about only 40% of the taxes. So what are you talking about? Okay. Good argument, Crystal. Legina said, everybody knows that the noise and air pollution that causes respiratory problems is the reason why they want over here and not the other side of town. People can Google that info. Okay. Send me the link, because I'm in the middle of a talk show. Send me the link. I'll look it up. But here's the thing. Nothing's perfect. Nothing is perfect. You complained about the smell for the leather. You complained about the French company coming in and making the trains here for the high-speed rail. You complain about manufacturing. You complain about noise. I guess you don't want a job. You're going to have to sacrifice something to get it, even if it's time. You're going to have to sacrifice. You literally have to give up something to get. But when you have a mentality that wants everything free, which is a lot in the black community, you wonder why the community looks the way it looks. It must be hump day. And now on 101.7 The Truth with traffic, here's Debbie Lozaga.
2: Southbound on 41, it's a pretty hefty ride coming in from Good Hope Road all the way down to Capitol Drive. Northbound also very heavy from before Mayfair Road all the way up past Burleigh. You're back on the brakes past Capitol Drive up to Hampton. Southbound 43, lots of company there from Keefe all the way down through the Marquette to the KK River. Northbound is slowing down up and over the high-rise bridge through the Marquette up to about North Avenue. And checking the TMJ4 Storm Team forecast tonight, partly cloudy, a light wind, a low of 41. Tomorrow, mostly sunny, a high of 60 at the lakefront, 65 inland. From the WTMJ Traffic Center, I'm Debbie Lozaga on 101.7 The Truth.
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9: 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I'm Nizir Spencer. The Milwaukee Brewers got the first win of the series against the San Diego Padres. Joey Ortiz with his best game of 2026. Ortiz went 2-for-3 in the contest and blasted his first homer of the season.
10: 1-2, fly deep, left field. Back goes Laureano, back track, back wall, see you later. Joey Ortiz has left the building. The first of the

0: season for the Brewers shortstop. And Milwaukee strikes first, 1-0. Bottom of the third inning, a deep one out to left.
1: The crew is back at it tonight against the Padres at 6:40. The NFL schedule drops tomorrow night at 8 p.m. The Green Bay Packers have known their home and away opponents since the end of last season, but they'll soon learn the times and dates of all their games. I'm Nigel Spencer, and this is the True Sports Update on 101.7 The Truth.
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0: You're listening to Truth in the Afternoon. I'm your host, Dr. Ken Harris. 54 degrees. The high today was 61. The low tonight is 41 degrees with zero. It's called zero, y'all. 0% chance of rain. By the way, I want to remind you, everybody in the crew is taking tomorrow and Friday off. We're going to have a long weekend. So I may as well tell you, I'm taking off for my birthday. So I'm taking a long weekend and I'll be, you know, at home chilling and doing some things around the city. So if you see me, say like, hey, what's up? You know, say hello. That's why I love the talking text line, because they generate, especially the talking text line and the YouTube chat, they generate. But no, AOC is not right. Anyway, she said that is simply not true. You're absolutely right, Crystal. Watch this. Crystal, you are absolutely right. You ready? Instead of 1%, it's the top 10% of U.S. income earners paid approximately 71 to 72% of all federal individual income taxes. And this is numbers from 2022-23. These high-income earners, defined as having an annual income of $187,608.
1: Oh, my God. It's going blah, blah, blah.
0: Right. But then you jump down to the top 50%. The top 50% of people who pay taxes paid 97%. That's according to the Tax Foundation and two other sources. 97% of all taxes paid. Oh, I got some updated numbers. Okay. 97% of all taxes paid were paid by people making $50,339 and above. And I know some of y'all make that. People at the bottom 50% of earners with incomes below this threshold paid the remaining 3%. The top 10% threshold is $178,611. They paid 72% of taxes. So we talk about, but even the top 1% paid 40.4% of all federal income tax. So this thing about making people pay more, from what? From what? If you make $50,000, you're part of 97% of all people, and that's why people say when you raise taxes or you make changes and all that, it's going to affect those people at that threshold around 50. It's not going to affect the billionaire. And here's what other thing people don't understand. Most billionaires, when you get at that level, you invest the money that you made and you make money passively on the stock market. So you invest in somebody else's business. They make money. They pay you. That tax rate is only, if I remember correctly, around 18%. So when you say billionaires don't pay their fair share, yeah, they do. Income tax is only on earned income, income where you work. If you invest it, it's different. And so we have to understand and know that when people, politicians, give you this rhetoric, they're not giving you the whole truth. They're giving you the part that's going to get you jazzed up, get you to vote for them, get you to, oh, vote for me, vote for me, vote for me, vote for me. And getting a subsidy and not paying taxes are not the same, Crystal. She said billionaires getting subsidies is very well-known fact. Elon Musk pays zero federal income tax. Right. That's federal income taxes. He doesn't have any income. It's on earned income. Passive income is taxed differently. You could tax it through your business. See, we need to learn and understand how to use these same things instead of stopping other people from taking advantage of it. We need to put ourselves in a position to take advantage of it, but we don't. We'd rather complain about somebody else using the exact same system we have access to our benefit. But somebody talked to you and told you that you couldn't do that for some reason. Somebody must have told you that you couldn't. They're barriers. Sure, they're barriers. But I know some black billionaires. So are you talking about them too? So Chan said, well, that means it's going down tomorrow at Pop-Off Thursday. There ain't no Pop-Off Thursday. This Pop-Off Wednesday. I ain't here Thursday. I'm gone. So I got a Pop-Off today. You understand what I'm saying? If we took all that energy complaining about a billionaire and found out how they became a billionaires and followed the process, you could be one too. Or at least be well on your way there. Elon Musk is not his company. So if he's got good lawyers and good accountants that use the same tax code you use to not pay taxes, what are you saying? That we should change it? Even if you took all his money, it wouldn't put a dent in $38 trillion. I think we're at $38 or $39 trillion for the debt. So what are we talking about? Like, you just want to take his money because you don't have it. You're jealous, I guess. There is no fair. Let's tell me what I was saying. The amount of money that a billionaire would pay in taxes is significant multiples of your salary. So I don't know why you think that if you took all of their money, it would hold. Are you serious? If they pay 5% of $1 billion, what's 5% of it? 10% of $1 billion is $100 million. 5%. Is $50 million. You don't have $50 million and two nickels to put together. Or as our mother used to say, rub together. So come on. Come on. Stop it. You could have been spending all that time trying to figure out how to make $50 million. But instead, you complain about other people who took their time, their effort, their sacrifice, and made it. Is Elon Musk strange and weird? Sure. Most billionaires are. But there's a way to live through your business legally, have your business own things that you use legally, and you take advantage of tax breaks. I'm just saying. We gotta change the mind. That is the hardest thing to change. Mindset.
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see you trying to calm me down. I'm gonna take it easy as we move up to the top five at five. Just take a breath, meditate, pray. 833-212-1017 is the number. This community could build $1 trillion overnight. I didn't ask you to have my mindset. She's like, I don't, Dr. Ken, I will never have your mindset. I don't want your mindset. I didn't ask you to. I'd rather defend the indefensible. You rather defend the indefensible than stand up for what is right. First of all, you don't get to tell me what's right. You get to have a difference of opinion, but you don't get to tell me it's right. That's right for you. What does Elon Musk not paying taxes have anything to do with a city like Milwaukee, where the roads are torn up, crime is going crazy, old people are getting hit by cars walking across the street in broad daylight, people are getting carjacked, robbed, shot, killed? You don't argue about that. You don't complain in the YouTube chat about that. Makes no sense. We care about all the wrong stuff. All the wrong stuff. I get it. You've been raised a certain way. Politically, you've been raised a certain way. What you think is right, you've been raised a certain way to feel. I get it. So was I. Until I figured out that I had access to do the same thing other people did and could get the same things other people have if I work, sacrifice, and do it. It's unfortunate. But you keep your mindset. Stay right where you are. Complain about what everybody else is doing instead of taking that same energy. And I'm not talking about Crystal. Anybody. Take that same energy and apply it. Just one thing a day. One step a day. 1 minute. 1 second. 1 minute. 1 hour. 1 day. 1 week. 1 month. 1 year. And you will be significantly beyond. You could talk trash if you want to, Kawanda. I'm just picking with her. One class, one assignment. Next assignment. Done with the class, next class. Two classes turns into four, turns into eight, turns into 16. Boom, degree. That's it. Now watch this.

0: contrarian. It's just one grade. It is not indicative. It's not a pattern. It's just one grade. The goal now is to replicate the work. That's it. What am I going to do? I got to take a class in calculus 2 years from now.
1: Right.
0: I'll worry about that in 2 years. Today, I worry about this class. And just chunk it. And take it easy. You'll be great. Stop congratulating too soon. Later, you can get a whole party. And look at this. That's something Truth Nation can fly down to Miami and have a party on graduation. See, that's what I'm talking about. Incentive. Build in your own incentive and then win. Because in the end, you know, the only person who can go to school for Kwanda. You could talk to her till you're blue in the face, but she's got to do the work. And she's showing that she's doing it. Just keep it up. Whatever energy you need, whatever needs to drive you, take it and run with it. But in the end, I ain't mad at somebody else for being, oh, I know what that is. People are allergic to success.
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0: They live in suburbs together. They live in the city together. They hang out together, all in the same family. We're the only idiots that fight because we want our voice to only be on one side. Like, does that even make any sense? And when the side loses, you lose.

0: They, on the other hand, have a voice no matter what, because somebody that looks like them is always in control.
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0: Now, he's the mayor of the city of Milwaukee. He's a young man. Give him a chance. I only complain about things that I care about. What I want you to do is pretend like I'm in St. Louis. And all I'm asking the mayor and the Common Council president and the Common Council, show me.
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0: You're listening to Truth in the Afternoon. I'm your host, Dr. Ken Harris. Top 5 at 5 up next. Okay, Kwanda, I know you was going to holler at me. You didn't say top 5 at 5. Yeah, because I was being petty. I was. I was being petty. I'm Petty Freddy. Is it petty like Freddy or just Petty Freddy? I wonder if it is. So the entire hour, we've been talking about money and the data center that they're trying to build here in Milwaukee. I can see the positive in it. I can see the negative in it. But have a conversation about it. Have a conversation about it. And I'm telling you, the energy y'all put into fighting stuff and billionaires that you put into actually doing it yourself, this would be an amazing community. 3 minutes after the hour, weather 54 degrees. High today was 60 with a low of 42. Tonight with a 0% chance of rain. I wonder, will lawmakers in Wisconsin have a spine?
1: Number 5.
0: From JS Online, state lawmakers are set to vote today on a $1.8 billion plan to boost school funding and provide relief to taxpayers. Democratic Governor Tony Evers and two top Republicans in the state legislature spent months negotiating the bipartisan deal, which they unveiled 2 days ago. In part, the bill would draw on the state's projected $2.5 billion surplus to send rebate checks to taxpayers, $300 for individuals, $600 for married couples, and then send millions to schools, reducing the burden on property taxes and boost special education funding. And the bill would remove state income tax on tips and some overtime pay so that people that are getting tips and some overtime pay would get to keep it all for themselves. Before that deal becomes law, it needs to pass the state assembly and Senate. It's unclear whether it has the votes to do so. Several prominent Republicans and Democrats are come out against it, saying the short-term fixes are not enough. Milwaukee Journal Sentinel wants to hear from readers, so if you go to that story, you can, you know, click it and respond to the poll they have. I say we need it. I say short term right now. It's short term. Well, you're not going to get tax cuts and tax all that forever. Like, it's not going to happen. You're not going to change the 400-year veto and all that. The state Supreme Court has already said it's constitutional. It would be constitutional for any governor, Republican or Democrat, to do it. So if they can do it, if other governors can do it, Governor Evers can do it. That's just how life goes. That's just how it is. And just get over yourself. All right? Get over yourself. Oh, by the way, they made an arrest in that hit and run we talked about.
1: Number 4.
0: From CBS 58, a 33-year-old was arrested in the Monday hit and run death that the vehicle and the vehicle has been recovered. If you want to know about that, well, Milwaukee police were looking for a driver involved in a hit and run that killed a 71-year-old pedestrian on 43rd and Silver Spring on Monday night. Police said the driver was driving westbound when they struck the victim around 9 p.m. And the suspect vehicle was described as a black 2010 to 2015 Chevrolet Camaro with no license plate, likely damage to the hood and roof, and possibly missing the front bumper. And so evidently that person right now is in custody. By the way, is it summer yet? When is summer? Like June something? June 20th? June? It's not summer yet, but y'all kids are tripping.
1: Number 3.
0: This from Fox6Now.com. Shorewood police said there was an arrest of a juvenile after fleeing officers in a stolen car early this morning. Milwaukee police had started and called off a pursuit of a stolen car before it entered Sherwood. Sherwood officers spotted the car, tried to pull it over at Capitol and Wilson around 1:40 a.m. Guess what happened? The driver took off. Dashboard camera video on Fox6Now.com showed the stolen car speeding down Capitol Drive, turned on to Downer, running several stop signs as the chase continued through the residential neighborhood. Pursuit then turned south on Murray Avenue, ran a red light at Capitol Drive before hitting stop sticks at Edgewood Avenue. The officer in the dash cam video noted speeds as high as 65 miles an hour in a residential side street. The driver got out and ran. Stolen car rolled back and hit the squad car. No injuries. And several law enforcement agencies worked together to take the person into custody. They were the only person in the car. Charges against the teen will be referred to where? Milwaukee County Children's Court, because the driver was 13. Where are your parents that they know that you're out at 13 driving a stolen car? Like, what is that? Where are the arguments? Where are the people screaming at the parent? Hey, parent, what you doing? Nope, nothing. But that's what we do. You know, we don't say nothing. We don't complain about nothing. We just let it go.
1: Number two.
0: From Milwaukee Neighborhood News Service. For those who didn't know, Milwaukee Public Schools will take more time to review the new school resource officer program policy after concerns that community groups were not consulted. It's probably none of your business, but anyway. The policy came up for a vote on April 30th when the decision was made to hold off on a final action. Delay comes as MPS navigates ongoing tension related to the role and authority of police officers at schools following their return in March 2025. Now, here's how ironic it is. They're the police. You're in the city. What do you mean their role and responsibility? They're the police. Superintendent Brenda Caselia said the proposed policy was developed after a board resolution in January that aimed to establish clear boundaries between MPS teachers and leaders and the Milwaukee Police Department. But neither, here's the crybaby part, neither the Milwaukee Teachers Education Association nor are youth empowered in the struggle. The youth arm of Voices de la Frontera were notified the policy would be coming to a full board vote. MPS art teacher and community organizer John Fleisner told the board, there needs to be students here if it's going to be passed before the board. You scream like that when those students don't learn? Probably not. Both groups have been active in discussions regarding school resource officers at MPS. Students previously shared concerns with Neighborhood News Service about the presence of officers in their schools, including overstepping their authority by enforcing school rules. Huh? You won't listen to the teacher. You won't listen to the paraprofessional. You won't listen to the assistant principal. You won't listen to the principal, and you won't listen to school security. Who else is there to listen to? Okay. So I guess we're going to let them take over schools, too. And now here's, unfortunately, a homicide update.
1: Number one.
0: From JS Online, two men have been arrested in connection with the May 8th shooting that killed Milwaukee Sheriff's Office Public Safety Officer.

0: officer, Dennis Johnson. We talked about this the other day. Princeton, Underwood, 29. Darren Sutton, 53. Both of Milwaukee were in custody. Jail records show. Court records indicate Sutton and Underwood were scheduled to make their first court appearance on the 12th, and they have both been charged. 833-212-1017 is the number. You're listening to Truth in the Afternoon. I'm your host, Dr. Ken Harris. When we come back, should Wisconsin lawmakers pass the $1.8 billion tax relief bill? Because I'm going to go back and look at the original one we had where we were asking, can you pop up the poll so I can see? Hey, what's up, Reginald? What's going on? Should Midtown get a data center? 69% said no, and 31% said yes. But yeah, thanks, Mal, that family can now get some closure. They still got to go to court. They still got to do all those things. So you're listening to Truth in the Afternoon. I'm your host, Dr. Ken Harris. When I come back, I got to hit the talking text line because I have not been reading that. I've been too busy arguing with Crystal and Renee May, also known as Kawanda, and Essie and Babar and LT. And yep, that's why we're here. We'll be right back.
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told you that. The people that live near those centers, their water bills and electric costs have gone up dramatically. That is well documented at current places that already have data centers. But conversely, I don't think Milwaukee needs another library. Most people just use their phone or laptop. Yeah, but there's something about learning the process of going to a library and looking up something. But then again, you're right, because I don't need an encyclopedia. I got Google. So it's a good point. Chuck said we still pay tax on Miller Park, and it was built in 1999. Now it's owned by a private company. We still pay tax on it. That's because y'all let yourself pay tax on it. Go scream and holler and say, y'all need to end the tax. If you don't end the tax, I'm going to end your career as a politician. And I'm going to post your name, and we're going to talk about you every single day until people stop voting for you. If you do that, guess what? Sherry said, I work for Milwaukee Electronics. They manufacture circuit boards just north of Silver Spring in Milwaukee. We could get some of the business from the data center, and empty buildings would be converted into businesses with employees. Yeah. Very true. That is so very true. Quanda said, when is your birthday? We got to send cigars. I am not telling y'all when my birthday is. Absolutely not. Y'all be like stalking people. How y'all doxing me? Carolyn said, Dr. Ken, this is Miss Carolyn. Happy early birthday. When you was talking about education, I took one class at a time and I started a community college now. I have a master's in clinical counseling. Yep. Just one. That's how I started my PhD. How I started my master's. Just one. Just take one class. Just start with one. And 8 weeks later, take another one. 8 weeks later, take another one. And then I was done. Slow, steady, consistent, daily. That's it. It's one thing. Every business I've worked with, every place I've gone, I had to work on it one time a day. So I only work on about 4, maybe 5 things a day. Then I take an hour, and I do just that. And then when the hour's up, I stop, and I go to something else. You know, it's that ADHD thing that you can go around and all that. You have to know yourself. You could do anything you want to do, but you have to be able to do it. Nobody's going to do it for you. Oh, I'm crying because that person's a billionaire, but I'm a millionaire. I don't know if you should cry. Because if you go through what they went through to get what they got, you probably wouldn't do it. I know I wouldn't. Been married 9 times, got 567 kids, paying alimony to 257,000 people. Nah. See, it's not what we argue. It's how we argue it. Where does the thought come into our head? Yeah, that sounds good. People need that. Okay, but how are they going to do it? Like, no one would argue with you to say that people don't deserve public education. What you need to understand is, why do we start public education? Like, how did we get where we are now in 1900 and 1950? You know, how did we get to where people are telling you what you can and can't teach your own children in a school you're paying for? How? But we don't question it because it's free. And when stuff comes free, I get to take advantage of you. So I tell your kids that slavery's not really real. It was just a little indiscretion that a World War, most kids today have no idea what World War I and World War II was. The Korean War was. But Vietnam, what? The things that came out of that? 1968 Democratic Convention in Chicago. People have no idea about that. So now, when you lose it, they'll use the same tactics to take advantage of you, and you'll have no idea what's coming because it'll sound good. Oh, that sounds really good. And it's not good for you. It's not good for you at all.

0: So if you don't care about rights, and if you don't care about what's going on in your country, move. If you don't want to be in a place where if you decide you want to work hard, you work hard and make as much money as you want or that you can legally make. If you don't like it, leave. But don't trash it for other people because you want other people to follow what you think. Where you live in a country where that is antithetical to even the start of it. That we stay stuck in the past. Well, how can I say this? You know, they always say the saying, those people that don't know the past are doomed to repeat it. You may not repeat it, but you'll definitely replicate it. Like slavery can still come, it just won't be black people. But you can still have slavery again. You can still have a case like Brown versus Board of Education. It just won't be black people. Or something that reverses it. It just won't affect black people. It's weird. It's weird. And then to never have a solution on how to fix it. Hey, Curly Q, who said, I will always say libraries are needed. They offer so many programs to help children in their learning. If more children use libraries, I feel like reading scores would improve. If there's nobody there to teach me how to read, it doesn't matter. It doesn't. If I'm not taught to have some wins and feel good about myself, and if that person teaching me doesn't have an expectation that I'm going to learn, I'm never going to learn. And we'll be right here crying about kids that aren't learning, but not doing anything about it. MPS is constrained by policy. The city is constrained by policy. The legislature makes those policies. That's on purpose. If you go outside of downtown, the policies are different. The city has to pay for certain things. So they need to get as much tax money and bang for their buck in downtown. Square footage that you pay for is higher, so you could tax it higher. Till then, Kawanda said, that's my program in progress now. One class this term, two classes next term, and so forth. At my age, it's definitely not a rush as long as I stay with it and when I finish. Crystal said, why would a person have to leave their own country if they don't agree with something that's happening in their own country? Because you're not going to change it. Like, I don't understand why people complain about stuff, but then they don't do anything to change it. Why complain? It's just hot air. Change it. She said part of the solution is taxing billionaires. You do understand mathematically that will never work if you took all of the money from all of the billionaires and everything they had. It's a symptom. And people pointed you to the symptom instead of how to actually fix it. They're blaming what they did because you do know all the politicians are living tax-free. Well, not tax-free, but they're living where they're making a salary and they don't pay for health care, they don't pay for housing, they don't pay for travel, all this stuff. And then they stay long enough to get a pension that you pay for. Meanwhile, have they really represented you? Nope, they represented themselves. That's why most politicians go in poor and come out millionaires. But nobody complains about that. Living off the fat. That's why every single elected official needs to be part-time and cut their salary to about 30 to 40% of what it is now. Then you'll see who wants to do it to serve the people and who don't. Till then, we'll just keep picking at symptoms. We'll just keep picking at little stuff. If you take every single billionaire's money, it still won't light a It won't even make a dent in what you call fair share. Fair share, what is that? Nobody can tell you. Percentages are not fair share. Everybody pays 10%. Well, technically, that's fair share. But people want billionaires to pay tens of billions, millions of dollars and pay their money. Well, if my fair share is 10%, Then I pay 10% of a billion. You pay 10% of your 50,000. That's fair, right? That's fair. That's equitable. Here's the problem. People do the same thing and they go to work and their boss says, everybody gets a 3% raise. Oh, that's not a lot. 3% is a lot if I make $100,000. 3% is not a lot. It's half that amount if I make 50. Don't let percentages trick you. If everybody gets a $1,000 bonus, everybody gets a $1,000 bonus. Oh, no, we can't do it like that. We got to do it by percentages. That way we can pay our higher paying people. Meanwhile, watch this. With the Milwaukee Police Department, every time we got a raise, we got a percent raise. So the difference between police officer and sergeant got bigger. Between sergeant and lieutenant got bigger. Now it's pretty big. That gap is significant. So instead of moving like this, it moved like this. Because sergeants made less than lieutenants. So if I gave a lieutenant, let's just pick a number, a 3% raise, they got an extra $3,000. If a sergeant made 80 or 90, they didn't get as much. Their 3% raise was $2,700. But I'm still $3,000. I'm still at $3,000. That's $103,000. But the person that made 90 is at $92,700. I still made more. Like, it's just look at the numbers. You'll see who'll serve. Just cut it. Hey, by the way, watch this. You got people on the board for the county that want to be there. Because I think their salary is like $25,000, $28,000, and they might get a little stipend or something for serving on a committee. That's it. If you really want that job, you got to go get a full-time job and be a county supervisor. That counts. I could rock that. Those are politicians that care about their community because they tell you, you're not making money off. You're not getting a pension and getting all this other stuff because what? And if you do get a pension, it ain't going to be as much as it was before. You have people making $60,000, $70,000, $80,000 a year. Not even working a full year. Oh, I'm talking to my constituents. Where? But do we question that? No. Somebody told us that the solution was taxing billionaires. And we ran with it because we don't have it. It's amazing. We just listen to what people say. It sounds right. We run with it. And we don't take the time to pick it apart to say, is this going to be good for me? And then your kid becomes a billionaire. Thanks, Mom. Appreciate it. Love you. And now for the And now for the final traffic check of the day. Here's Debbie Lazaga.
1: It's a slow ride on 43 southbound from Capitol Drive, pretty much all the way down through the Marquette, down to the KK River crossing. Northbound backs up right about at National Avenue, all the way up and over the high-rise bridge up to Locust. We've also got delays westbound 94 from 27th Street to about Holly Road. Eastbound's got backups from Highway 16 all the way past Barker, almost to Brookfield Road. Little pocket of heavy traffic between Sunny Slope and Elm Grove. And then you're back on the brakes from 70th Street all the way through the stadium interchange past 35th. And checking the TMJ4 Storm Team forecast tonight, partly cloudy, a light wind, a low of 41. Tomorrow, mostly sunny, a high of 60 at the lakefront, 65 inland. From the WTMJ Traffic Center, I'm Debbie Lazaga, 101.7 The Truth.
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0: Even if the system don't make sense anymore. 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It's not a category. 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Everything, everybody else, including the superintendent herself, are secondary. Assistant superintendents, whatever the heck you call them, deputy, chief of school, everybody. They are secondary if a child's not learning. 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Nonsense.
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8: 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I'm Nizir Spencer. The Milwaukee Brewers got the first win of the series against the San Diego Padres. Joey Ortiz with his best game of 2026. Ortiz went 2-for-3 in the contest and blasted his first homer of the season.
9: 1-2, fly deep, left field. Back goes Laureano, back track, back wall, see you later. Joey Ortiz has left the building. The first of the season for the Brewers shortstop. And Milwaukee strikes first, 1-0. Bottom of the third inning, a deep one out to left.
8: The crew is back at it tonight against the Padres at 6:40. The NFL schedule drops tomorrow night at 8 p.m. The Green Bay Packers have known their home and away opponents since the end of last season, but they'll soon learn the times and dates of all their games. I'm Nizir Spencer, and this is the True Sports Update on 101.7 The Truth.
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0: You're listening to Truth in the Afternoon. I'm your host, Dr. Ken Harris. 833-212-1017 is the number. Let me go back and check the talk and text line. Todd said, Dr. Ken, complaining is way easier than getting off your duff and accomplishing something. Yep. Carolyn said her school loan is only $38,000 for 3 degrees. And she's paying it back. Yep. Interesting. I ain't mad at you. I'm at it. Mal said that should include their involvement in the stock market. I don't understand what you mean by that. Whose involvement? Of people that actually invest in the stock market and keeps the economy moving? Oh, okay. I wish we taught economics and I wish we taught the stock market in schools so that people can understand how the economy works and what the mechanisms are and how people get paid, how people make money, how they're taxed, how all those things are together. Is it perfect? Absolutely not. It needs to be fixed in multiple places. But you can take advantage of it too. So you start a business, and in your business, you have to pay this thing called employment tax. And then you pay your employment tax. And so it's just mind-boggling that people don't understand that when you pay employment tax, you actually pay over and above what other people make. Like there's another amount that you have to pay over and above because you have employees. So they pay a portion and you pay a portion because you have the employee. And so there's just so many different ways that works. Employee taxes, it's withholding. It's on earned income tax. The employee's share of FICA from your paycheck. Companies pay an additional 7.65 for a total of whatever that number is, 7.65 times 2, plus federal and state unemployment tax, typically costing about 8 to 10% extra per employee. So when we say businesses don't pay taxes, that's not true. Just like employees pay taxes on earned income, when you hire somebody to make earned income, you get taxed on it just to have the employee. So we're talking roughly 17, 18, close to 20%. That does not include anything they pay for healthcare benefits. So by the time you're done, you're paying in essence somewhere around 50-ish percent of a salary, like just to have that person come to work every day. But that's not taxes, right? And depending on how you set up your company, you pay tax on what's left over unless you reinvest it in the company through hiring, buying materials, stuff like that. That's just how the system works. That's how we're able to function as a country. And if we don't do that, the system falls apart. Miles said his comment was in regard to restrictions you mentioned regarding the politicians. They should include their involvement in the stock market. I think they do have to report that on their filings. They have to report what they own and stocks and all that stuff. And yeah, they do have to do that. I forget what you call it. But even when you file to run, you got to put all your bank accounts and all your money and all that stuff in there. So it's not like I just get to slide in and get rich and do all that. It's not like, you know, Pelosi. It's not like Donald Trump, right? They know how to hide their money. They know how to pretend like they're rich, but they're not rich. But you really don't know how much they make because it's in their husband. And with their husband, if it's not in her name, then she got nothing. Like, that's the sleight of hand people do. It's the same when you come in and say, hey, we need a minority business. And instead of finding somebody black or Hispanic or Asian, they find a white female because women are considered a minority. And they run a multi-billion-dollar construction company, multi-million-dollar business. And we just pretend like it don't matter. That's just, they take advantage of the system. Take advantage of it. That's all. Take advantage of the system. You can complain to people. Then, watch this. Once you do, then you go in and help change the system for the better. But until the policies of how a city can raise money, how a city can spend money, how a city can transfer money, it's not going to matter. No matter what we do, it's not going to matter. Until you go after those politicians and say, hey, you need to change this. You have to change this. And if you don't change it, it's not going to matter. You'll just continue to complain, and your children will continue to complain, and your great-grandchildren will complain. Nothing will change. Dave Gruber's out there in the market hall. So, but yeah, it just never, you have to change it yourself. Or take advantage of all the things that people have taken advantage of. Take a risk, start a business, do those things that you can do in order to win. That's all you got to do. And it's hard. Oh my gosh, it's hard. Got to do a lot of sacrifice, a lot of late nights and all that. Instead of trying to get everything for free. Your thoughts, 833-212-1017 is the number. You got anything to say about this? I've been rattling on. I was going to say tattling. But you have to go out and build your own. Or it's not going to happen. And is it hard? God, yeah, it's hard. Coley, you're on the award-winning 101.7 The Truth.
10: Hey, brother. I mean, you're hitting on points that I can relate to. Let me go back to this. I own now 3 properties. I've complained time and time again about my property tax assessment. But the thing about the city, they haven't assessed my properties at their actual value. So I'm happy with that. But I complain because, brother, over the last 3 years, my property taxes have tripled. You know, so I play a fine line with it. You and know, and
0: you called before complaining about that, how high they were.
10: I called 1,000. Brother, how does my property tax increase 3 times? Within like 3. But even with that being said, they're not at what I feel the actual value is.
0: Absolutely not.
10: But, you know, they have tripled my property taxes. And, you know, there's a fine line between what you're actually paying and everything. But we're all playing it. But it ain't just Trump. It ain't just Nancy Pelosi. It's not just
0: Congressmen. Course not. Right.
10: Yeah, we're all trying to, you know, we want to pay the least because we want to maximize our profit.
0: That's right.
10: Yeah. And I mean, brother, I'm a black man in Milwaukee. And I will complain up and down when you want to own my property. You know, I will complain up and down.
0: The American way.
10: Yeah. And the thing is, this is the problem. There's not enough black people taking advantage because they're not correct in a position. Most black people are renters. Most black people work a 9-to-5. Most black people are raising a family, you know, and they're just trying to survive.
0: Right.
10: I happen to be, you know, I can say I have a benefit.
0: So what moved you? So what moved you to buy property?
10: It's a great investment. It's easy for black people to get into it.
0: No. What moved you? Like, I know the advantages of it, but what made you go from not being a property owner to owning a property, from sitting on your duff and working a 9-to-5 to saying, I'm going to go hustle?
10: Brother, it makes all the sense in the world. If you're paying rent in this city, you're paying between $1,000 and who knows how much.
0: Right.
10: There's properties in Milwaukee you can pay $2,000-$3,000 a month as a renter. If you're an owner, you usually can cut that in half and, you know, you can just take on the mortgage and go from there.
0: But
10: that's the advantage of it.
0: No, because you still have to pay your taxes. You got to pay your insurance. You got to pay your upkeep. You got to pay your maintenance. And that is going to pretty much equal out that other $1,500 that you saved.
10: Well, it depends. I mean, there are some properties, they're so good, you may not do maintenance for 4 or 5 years.
0: Right.
10: You may buy a property that a flipper has sold you, and you may not do
0: maintenance. What are the odds?
10: But you're going to pay the taxes.
0: What are the odds?
10: You're going to.
0: What are the odds, Coley? You know that's few and far between.
10: Brother, this goes to another point. Black women and Asians and some Spanish people are buying all the properties on the north side. I don't know about the south side, but I can speak on the north side. Most properties right
0: that is
10: now
0: true.
10: Are
0: that
10: being
0: is true.
10: Bought by black women.
0: That is true.
10: You know, some of our, because a lot of our, they call it gentrification. That's when a different race moves in. And a lot of.
0: No, it's like not necessarily race. Gentrification is when a different socioeconomic level moves in. That's how I would look at it. You can look at it as race.
10: I call it race.
0: Okay.
10: I call it race.
0: Okay.
10: You know, in my personal, where I live, brother, there are more Spanish people moving in than anything.
0: Yep.
10: It's not even black women. There are more Spanish people coming into my neighborhood at this point than anything.
0: Well, you see what they did to the Fifth Ward. And then as you go further south, it goes into KK. So now all that's getting, I mean, it's expensive. I went down there and went to a restaurant, and I didn't even know it was here, along the river. And so I know it's getting expensive. You can't live down there. The taxes are going up. So where else would you go? To the north side.
10: Yeah. I think the Spanish community, with their work ethic and their things, they're probably one of the biggest buying powers in the city right now.
0: Yeah.
10: I think they dominate black people and white people in the city of Milwaukee.
0: Yeah.
10: You know, I mean, I what do? I mean, how do you get mad at somebody? You've done the
0: taking
10: work,
0: advantage of the system.
10: You think, I mean, it's the same thing I'm trying to do. The thing I think we both wish for is that more black people would take advantage of, but I mean, it is what it is. I think.
0: No, it's not. It's not. I think if black people trust each other more and work together more and do that, I think we could do it.
10: Well, the thing is, I think black people don't see that the Spanish community is going to bulldoze us. They are going to take that raggedy. And they're going, and because they're so, you know, family oriented, so, you know, they move at a different way, and they're not going to move into the outer and do a drug house. They're going
0: well,
10: to
0: we don't know
10: like
0: that.
10: Deal found. They
0: we don't know.
10: Yeah, that. They want to, be, and, but black people are going to get bulldozed by it. We are.
0: I don't think
10: because
0: so.
10: we're not keeping up at the same rate. We're not doing the things we need to do. There's not enough of us
0: still,
10: in the community doing it.
0: I still have hope, and I still believe we could do it. We can make it. All right. Thank you, Corey. Coley, I appreciate it.
10: Coley.
0: All right.
10: All right. Thank you, brother.
0: Yep. That I disagree with. I think we can make it. Everybody that's made it, everybody that's successful, everybody that did it, all you need to do is find one person. One person to replicate. If 500 people in Milwaukee did that over the course of a year, that would be 1,000. If 1,000 people did it over the next year, it's 2. It could happen. Do you have the motivation, the power, the fight, the resilience to do it? That's the question. What part of you is left to do it? If I get time when we come back, I got a really quick story during the music just about that.
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0: So my quick story. People don't realize that when they run races like marathons and all that stuff and you hit your wall, you're at the end. Like there's no more, there's nothing left, there's nothing. And when you hit that and you're able to go through it, when you hit that, you're only at about 40%. Like you haven't used up, you've used up only 40% of all of your energy. I remember being like that working on murder, and you think and you're fighting and you're struggling and you're tired and it's hot and you got all this crap on and you fall out and you can't move anymore, and then you move. I was only at 40%. Think about where you are right now. You're only at 40%. Even when you're at the end and you can't go anymore and you can't fight, and you, that's what builds resilience and stamina, and you can make it. I had it in school. I had it in life. I had it in law enforcement. I had it in family. I had all those things. That's how I know if I could do it, you can do it. Have a great day. Have a great weekend. Have a great time off. God bless. Take care of yourself. Love all y'all in the YouTube chat and the talking text line. Zach, have a great one. Appreciate you. Have a good one. See you on Monday, God willing. I'm out.
23: Be quiet.
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1: If you acted up, if you were out here doing any kind of foolishness or just something that people know would make your family's name look bad, your neighbor from down the street, if they see the son or daughter, be like, what are you doing? They gonna call you out. They gonna let you know that they saw you. And then they gonna tell you, come here. Mm-hmm. Now, you know I'm gonna tell your daddy.
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7: Yes.
6: Some people came through anonymously.
7: Yes.
6: Dropped off money. The family has received those funds. And whatever you can do, if everybody do a little, nobody has to do a lot.
0: The movement continues.
6: What are some of the conditions in the jail that got people upset, like the living conditions on a day-to-day basis?
8: We'll come out of our cell at 11 o'clock in the morning. We'll get food and we'll get medication. So that shortens the time. Out of those 2 hours, we'll probably get an hour out, and then we'll have to lock back down. And by lock back down, I mean we're staying in our cell. We get fed in our cell. We don't come out of our cell at all. And that's pretty much the biggest problem. And they simply say that they're short staffed, but that's not enough because they knew that they were going to be short staffed. Like, this has been a problem for over 2 years now.
0: The marathon continues.
6: There's never been a better time to make change in the city of Milwaukee, starting with the youth. And we talked about the housing. Willie Hines, y'all boy Willie Hines, and they trying to change the leadership over there. We got our hands full, and it's not

0: the time. But we got attorney B. Ivy Lamar on the lines right now, calling from the courthouse. How you doing, attorney B. Ivy Lamar?
1: Hey, what's going on, Tori? I'm good, man. Happy to be here.
0: Joining me on the lines, Dr. Umar Johnson. How you doing, brother, Dr. Umar Johnson?
1: Peace and Pan-Africanism, good brother, Black Power, to all my brothers and sisters in Milwaukee, Kenosha, Green Bay, Racine, and across the state of Wisconsin.
2: Yo, peace, King. 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
4: Man, best show in the world, bro. You got the best show in the world. Hope you know that, man.
0: God bless you, brother. I appreciate that.
5: Big up, big up, big up to you both. Thank you so, so, so much. Tori, you spoke to my kid. Liz, you did too. But you spoke to my kids, and when I tell you both that they was talking about what we did earlier that morning all day, that's literally what they was doing. They was talking about it all day.
0: How?
5: My son was just hollering, we're Tori. Like,
6: I wanted to make sure that I let you know that to hear a person and have a person like you in this community, the way that you are selfless, the way that you give, even when your cup is not even full, you are filling other people's cup. And that just inspires me to want to make sure that I help you the best way that I can by doing my part.
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0: 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The movement continues.

0: the Truth. Tory Lowe. Tory Lowe Show live from American Family Insurance Studio at the Avenue. And I'm here for the action.
1: And nothing but that action.
0: And I want all the smoke.
1: Who wants the smoke today?
0: Salute to all my brothers and sisters on the front lines. The marathon continues.
1: The movement continues.
0: How y'all doing out there in radio land? How y'all doing in the chat? We got another powerful conversation for you today. So I'ma need y'all to open up your ears, okay? Hey, look, thank you for joining me this Wednesday, May 13, 2026. We got a lot to talk about, Truth Nation. We got a lot to talk about, as usual. And, some things that, I got to address because a lot of conversation been going on about the truth and the new things that are coming. And I'm excited for what, my next 10 years is going to look like. I'm overly excited. So no matter what takes place, I'm always looking forward to challenges, brand new challenges and ideas. Over the last 17 years in my journey, we had to overcome a lot of obstacles in the community. So it's been a blessing to be on this journey. And salute to everybody who have followed me since day one. Y'all already know what time it is. Y'all already know we came a long way. And we still got a long way to go. But I'm excited. Who we got in the chat? Who do we have in the chat? S-E, I see you. It's me. S-E in the chat. We got Kawanda in the chat. How you doing, Kawanda? Anita in the chat. Jeff, Sincere, Runny, Ray, Real, I see you. Not really a city girl. You go, girl. Sincere, Runny, Ray, Real says salute to everybody. Robert is in the chat. Salute, Robert. And Lori Patterson, I see you. She says, good afternoon, everyone. How you doing? Salute. Now, I had a couple meetings, and this year with the school system, I was doing a lot of work talking to the kids about bullying this year, this last school semester. In spite of all of the stuff that's going on with the budget and NPS and, things that they are doing with the teachers and all of these hot topics going on with NPS, let's not get too far away from the bullying that's been going on with these kids this year. And I'm going to tell you this, it's been bad. I had to go and talk to several schools when mothers reaching out talking about bullying that's going on. A one-man army in the chat. I see you joining the chat. I'll say this. I was taking notes this year. And so I kind of got a good idea of what areas that I want to deal with coming into next school season. Soon as school season start up. And I talked to some people, yesterday. I was down at the King Center, talking to some brothers at the King Center, and we got some things that we working on right now. And I'll tell you, the salute to Akeem and for hooking me up with some brothers, some good brothers, Ernie Hines from the King Center. We're gonna work on some things to present, to try to make sure that we do our part when it comes to dealing with the youth. And bullying was just out of control to a certain degree. It was a lot of things in NPS that was out of control to a certain degree. But the kids, I just got a lot of mothers calling me, telling me, hey, Tory, how do we stop this? And I wonder, why don't we have a plan for bullying at all these years? I mean, I remember when I was a kid, they was talking about bullying. And I've been out of school for a long time. And I've been out of school so long that when I go back to the school with, like, any kindergarten class, those desks look so small to me. Remember when you first went to school and it was your first day, them desks looked so huge?
2: Yeah,
0: at the same time when you first walked into school and you didn't know where you was going to end up and, you know, you started that journey and you looked at your kindergarten seat and it looked like a big seat. And now you go back and you be like, that's a small seat. And you grew up, you know, you never knew how you was going to turn out. But these kids are getting beat up and bullied along the way. And then I found out if a kid got an IEP, it's hardly anything they can do. If one kid bullying and messing with 20 students, they try to make it seem like it's isolated every time they hit a student. No, this you come to find out this kid done beat up 40 kids. Why you can't just move him out the way? Move that kid out the way. So I got some things that I wrote down from this year. And next school season, I'm going to be right on top of it. Because this was actually my first year just going into the school, talking to the principal, talking to teachers, talking to community organizations. And so I kind of figured out what we can do. And we'll be presenting some ideas. Salute to the brothers down at the King Center that was working with me yesterday. We spent a lot of hours just kind of talking about things that we can put in play. And salute to the CLE Panthers, the football team, the youth football team, the CLE Panthers, the coach over there. You know, a lot of us are getting together to see what we can do instead of talking about how bad things are. It's just time to put whatever plans together we can to try to create a space for something good. And I'll say this, there's a lot of good people out here that have good programs that need to come to the forefront that deal with the youth. And we got to support these programs because it's obvious ain't nobody trying to support these programs because every time they come to me and say they apply for funding or they ain't getting called back from the leadership, I'm saying, well, how come these people are already dealing with the youth, but nobody's trying to enhance these ideas? But this went on with me. I mean, ain't nobody came to me and say, Tory, we see what you're doing and we're going to help. No, God did it. You know, I'll tell you right now, the operation sometimes was me and the families praying and asking God for guidance. That was the operation. That was the whole operation. And it worked out. That's why I got the confidence that I have, because I know that the Lord gonna make a way out of no way. I know for a fact, like it ain't even a thought in my brain that it ain't gonna work out, because it will. You just got to put your trust and faith in God, and then believe in your abilities, your God-given abilities to make it happen. And so as we continue to move forward, we're going to continue that. And whether we, you know, no matter what the format looked like, we still going to be going at a high level, because our community needs each and every one of us to work to repair the village. 2026, it's time to get them tools out. It's time to get the tools out. Everybody have to bring their talents and gifts to repair the village. It's no one person or no one group that's going to do it. And we are the people that's living in these neighborhoods. And if we want change, we got to make change. And the other day I saw this big crater that they had on the news, this big pothole in the street. And grandma on there talking about it was a big pothole in the street. And that pothole been there for over a year. And they all been writing and trying to get the city to try to fix it. And they went and dropped like one of them construction things on it and put the construction thing. And the construction thing that they put on the pothole was falling in the crack. Oh, my goodness. So that goes to show that even when we do make a request, that sometimes they may ignore us, no matter how small it is or how big it is. That's the indication that we got to regroup, rethink, and reshape how we getting down in our black communities. Hey, look, when we come back, we going to get into the show, Truth Nation. Stay locked in right here on Tory Lowe.
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0: We brought up potholes, and they saying it's a process that you got to go through. You got to fill out a claim if the vehicle got tore up. If you hit the pothole and the vehicle got tore up, you got to prove that the pothole was the reason why your vehicle was messed up. So if your check engine light was on before you hit the pothole, you may not win it. You gotta go fight. You gotta go fight the city to prove that that pothole messed your car up. But we got some video on what to know before filing a claim about possible pothole damage in Milwaukee. And I know I'm gonna tell you, a lot of people don't even report the pothole damage because they on their way to go somewhere. They trying to get somewhere, and you automatically, all of a sudden, you hit this crater in the street, and then you keep going because you got to get somewhere. You ain't got time to stop. I mean, and that's if your car's still running after you hit this thing. Don't hit the one on 22nd Street that was on the news because you may not even get to where you're trying to go. But we got some video on this. What you need to know before filing a claim. If you watch this, we broadcast live. We got video. Let's listen.
1: It's one of the loudest noises I've ever heard in the car. I've ran over a ton of potholes in the past, and this one was different. It was just like my soul left my body.
2: Just reverberating.
3: River West driver Elliot Hess tells 12 News a pothole caused $800 in damage to his car. He paid out of pocket, but now plans to file a reimbursement claim with the city. So how would that work? 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You'd also have to prove that the city or city employees acted negligently or unlawfully. If you choose to have insurance cover your repair bill, experts advise you check your deductible.
4: Damage caused by a pothole isn't that much, and if you have a high deductible, it might not be worth filing a policy. If the damage is less than the deductible, you don't want to do that.
3: We've posted a link in the 12 News mobile app where you can file a repair claim with the city of Milwaukee.
0: Hey, look, I'm trying to tell you, you're not fit to just file this claim and they're going to be, oh, okay. No, you might have to go to court. And then they're going to run a diagnostic on the car. You better not have no tracker either. Because, you know, sometimes when you go to the AutoZone and you get that diagnostic, it'd be 20 things wrong with the car. So it was already messed up. So I don't know how they say this is how you do it, but I think they're going to fight you on it. You're not going to just file this and say, hey, this pothole cost me $800 in damage. And I need you to give me a refund. They're not going to, okay, they go, you're going to find yourself having to go to court. You're going to pay more than you fixed the car to probably take them to court to try. I don't know how they got it set up. But at the end of the day, it looked like they're going to fight you on it, Andrew. I know a lot of people that have tore something up on their car, a rim, maybe an axle, because these potholes, that you go in, you're going about 35 to 45. Some of y'all got lead feet. Some of y'all got them hard lead feet. Y'all speeding a little bit. You hit these potholes. And then it sinks in, and then you pop back out, and it may mess up the whole steering column, the axle and everything.
5: Yeah, bend an axle rod or something like that?
0: Yeah. Well, I'll say this. I don't even know why they got speed bumps in some of these communities because they got so many potholes. The potholes will get them before the speed bump will.

0: My theory, Tori, is that the reason they leave those potholes there is so they don't have to put on speed bumps.
1: Oh, wow. Well, what happens when you hit a pothole, then you hit the speed bump?
0: The babies in the back are flying.
1: Keep your seatbelt on tight. Egyptian says, I like how he said a pothole does not do this much damage. It depends on the car. I had to pay near $4,000 for new rims a year ago for a Mercedes. One Man Army says, Tori, I'm looking at a pothole right now at work. Take a picture and send it in. I told y'all, look, we just want to live. I mean, sometimes you don't want no static. You don't want to be getting into with nobody. But the pothole gonna pick a fight with you. See, we was talking about bullying when the show first started. Well, what's the real bully out here is them potholes. Because they going to do something to you and you can't do nothing back. And the city going to back it up. I'm trying to tell you. There's so many unexpected costs going on out here with high taxes. At least they can smooth out the streets. You know what my question of the day was going to be today? What is working right with the city? We always talk about what ain't working right. What is working?
0: The parking maids.
1: What you say, the parking maids?
0: The parking maids, people give tickets.
1: Oh, you got a ticket with your name on it. But what I'm saying is, what kind of relief are we getting from the city? Somebody let me know. Like, we know what they ain't doing, okay? What kind of benefit are we getting from living in the city of Milwaukee? Like, I know we got, the parks and things like that to try to, relax and stuff like that. But if you hit a pothole on the way to the park, you can't even go get a scoop of ice cream right now. You can't without you hitting a pothole. Did you guys see the pothole crew in the last 2 years? I see people out there. I do see that they are doing some things. Even the Brewers. Potholes got so bad that the Brewers had to pay to get some of the potholes covered up. That's probably the potholes near the stadium. So when you come to tailgate, you don't hit a pothole on the way to the game. Somebody help me out, Truth Nation. What is going right? That's my question of the day. What is working right? I mean, we talk about all of the issues with the PD, with MPS, with city government, things that we wish or we want to make happen. We got people crying on the news about housing. Somebody tell me what's working right with the tax money. 833-212-1017. I would love to know. I got some guests coming in. I got some stuff going on the show today. But that's the one question that, because every day I get on the air and I'm just trying to see, what is working right? And Andrew said the ticket people, the people that's hitting you with that ticket if you parked on the wrong side of the street. Oh, he said he sent me the picture to my Facebook. And I just got a Facebook notification. Let me see what he did. I'm going to tell you right now, y'all better start fighting for y'all lives. It's a nasty one. This is a nasty pothole, Andrew. I'm going to send you this pothole. Oh, my goodness. One Man Army just sent me the pothole. This ain't even a pothole. This is a black hole in the street. Your whole car might fall into this pothole and never come back. That's crazy. And the city let this happen?
0: The pothole ate my car, Tori.
1: I'm going to make a horror movie about potholes. Like for Halloween. The whole family excited about going out to do something. And then all of a sudden the music start playing. And then they hit the pothole and the whole car just get tore up. That's terrible. That's horrible. Let's get Miller said before we run the break. How you doing, Millicent?
2: I'm good. I'm good, Tori. You know why we can't fix the potholes? Because we're spending $14,000 on lights when y'all knock that down. A water hydrant is almost $35,000. That's why we have to pay now to string the lights up high. See, you're knocking over too many stop signs. A stop sign is $5,000. When you see them laying in the street, that's where your tax money's going.
1: Oh, wow.
2: That's where your taxes are going. It's to fix that kind of stuff. And then the other part to that is you hit them, knock them down, and you don't have any insurance so the city can get paid back. So we're just spending money over and over on the same thing. When you see a stoplight down and then you see it back up, that's your tax money.
1: Well, where did all those concrete things to push people, that you know, that whole new road design downtown with all that extra concrete, where did that money come from? Because that could have been used to fix the pothole.
2: That money came from, let me tell you where that money came from. That money came from our taxes because y'all not raising human beings. You're raising these people who will drive a car and then say, dang, I didn't know my car could knock something over. Dang, I didn't know my car could kill somebody. So a lot of this money y'all complaining about is because kids haven't been raised, and adults haven't been raised to even learn how to drive. Think about that. How many stoplights do you see on a daily basis and stop signs? That's your tax dollars right there.
1: Okay, well, that's where they putting the money in the repair and the lights from being knocked down. That's what Millicent was saying. All right, well, Marty in the chat says, I hit a pothole on 30th and Capitol yesterday, and I heard saxophones. I heard those saxophones playing. You know the creepy movie saxophone? That little low noise, like the monster, right before the monster gets you. I'm finna make a horror movie called The Pothole. Hey, it's gonna be powerful. And look, when we come back, we're gonna have the Pop Culture Report, Truth Nation. Stay locked in right here on Tory Lowe.
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0: 7 The Truth, Tory Lowe Show. We got Nazi and Spencer in the studio for the Pop Culture Report.
1: Yeah, yo.
0: It's a lot going on in this Pop Culture report today.
1: We got a list to go through real quick, okay?
0: A couple lists to go through.
1: An actual list right here, all right? I want to bring some to your attention, okay? Athletes these days, they love to go to the white side, the snow bunnies and everything. Like, nothing wrong with you. Cool, do what you got to do.
0: Right, a lot of people like to,
1: You like to be a few in the water.
0: They like to play in the snow.
1: Yeah, go ahead, do what you got to do. You'll find out.
0: Love is love. Right. They got this out there. It's equal love now.
1: Exactly, so do what you got to do. Right. But apparently, I don't know if this is real or not, but this is like, Andrew found this actually, fun fact. There's a list of there's a checklist on how to get a black athlete for white women.
0: Oh, so it's a rule book.
1: Yeah, it's like not even a rule book. You don't got to follow it. It's just like things that will work for you, you know?
0: To get a black athlete.
1: Yes.
0: Division one.
1: Division, it don't matter what division it is. White girls would go for any girl, really.
0: So
1: not even
0: are they
1: girls.
0: Targeting black athletes?
1: Well.
0: Because sometimes they get them early. Like a lot of people were like, how did they end up being with this person? Well, they saw this person had potential, and then they got them and invested in them.
1: Yeah, and they put their all into it. They probably motivating them. Hey, go out there and score some touchdowns.
0: Because that's a part of the plan.
1: It is.
0: They got to get one, but then they got to make it to fulfill.
1: So,
0: manifesto.
1: They treat you like a little a bank. They put some money in you, and you go in there, put some money in your Roth, and hopefully down the line you a millionaire, a billionaire. Now, there's a list. And I don't know if you got this up for pictures or not, but I'm about to read.
0: Lee, it's a picture that came with this?
1: No, it's just a list of it. I'm just reading it. I'm gonna read it.
0: Let's get the list up for Truth Nation to see. Got a list out here how to get how white girls can get black athletes.
1: Rule number one is the foundation to lure an athlete with a pick me mindset. He's the prize. Remember, he can change your life. You can't change his.
0: Oh, so rule number one.
1: Find a dude that is full of himself.
0: And then serve him.
1: Yes.
0: Basically.
1: Yes, basically.
0: Whatever he say.
1: Yeah, anything you say. Oh, I'm the prize.
0: It's already some women that got eliminated from that.
1: I'm telling you.
0: There's a lot of women. Well, I'm talking about they ain't going to just be a pick
1: true.
0: Me.
1: That's true, yeah. No girl go see.
0: This is a plan.
1: Yeah, this is a plan. Some girls can't sit through that.
0: Yes, they can't. If you tell them what to do, they may not.
1: Right.
0: Listen to everything you say.
1: That's step one.
0: Step one is whatever he say. You got. Yeah. If he asks for a water,
1: Oh man.
0: You better anything, be on it. Whatever. Cook me some dinner. It's every beck and call.
1: Yes. So he's.
0: Oh
1: the
0: wow,
1: prize.
0: That's a strong one.
1: Yeah. Remember, he can change your life. You can't change his. All right. Well, that's a strong.
0: That's strong.
1: One. Strong start. Right.
0: It can get worse. You can get any man off of that one.
1: Hey, ladies, listening, men are easy, man. All right. Listen. Right. Rule number two, dealing with cheating. Don't look for it. If it's just a fling, let it go. He's the prize. Remember, he can change your life.
0: That's the extra.
1: I'm telling you.
0: You're talking about 5% of women that can make it past the first two.
1: This ain't even.
0: It nailed down the list to probably 5%.
1: This ain't just white women, by the way. This black girls can do this too. Latinas don't matter.
0: I've seen it.
1: People will cheat and they will be right back together a week later. It's crazy.
0: But that's what I'm saying. Like, this is the rule they following. Yeah. Hey, look, he going through his little, so is Royal O stage. Yeah. If I can surpass this stage and show that I'm the number one, then I might be still in the game.
1: If I stick around, he go see that I'm for him and only
0: that
1: him.
0: I love him.
1: I'm telling you, people do that.
0: The first two that cut the list.
1: That's crazy.
0: It went from like...
1: It went down. It went down. Like,
0: I don't know
1: down.
0: How many women left.
1: It went down.
0: That could possibly endure this.
1: You got to really be with this like plan of yours. Like, and you got to really invest in this. All right. That's rule number two. All right. Rule number three. Completely integrate yourself in his life to where he can't function without you. That's a good one.
0: Like washing his clothes.
1: That's a good. I'm telling you.
0: Getting his
1: all
0: food.
1: The little stuff.
0: Going to Starbucks.
1: Mm-hmm. Bring him some food.
0: Making sure he got what he needs for the practice.
1: Back massage.
0: Oh.
1: I'm telling you, it's the little stuff.
0: I think we're down to 2%. After the first three rules, how many women going to do all of this?
1: I think the third one, a lot of women would do.
0: What's the third one? Make sure you integrate into his life.
1: So he can't function without. I think a lot of women do that.
0: Okay, I do think they do
1: the
0: that.
1: The first two is crazy.
0: But they not going to do everything.
1: No, not everything. But the little stuff that. He can't do, he's not good at,
0: like fill out a resume
1: or do his laundry every week or something like that. I'm telling you, people, this is real stuff. This is
0: keep up with some of the doctor's appointments.
1: Yes. Know how his insurance works.
0: Manage him.
1: Yes, yes. Be like his, not, it's weird to say, but be like a his mother, kind of. Like, don't actually be his mother. But
0: Mother Elephant says, Nazir, the white women made the list, not the black women. Focus,
1: my brother. I agree. I'm just saying, this isn't just white women that do certain stuff like this. This is for the white women list, though. Absolutely.
0: Right. This is how to get the athlete.
1: Yes, this is how to get the athlete in general. This
0: prime real estate.
1: Yes, this is just white women material, because a lot of white men do this, okay? Stay with me. Rule number four, don't embarrass him, don't cheat, and don't text other men.
0: Stay loyal.
1: Yeah. Hey, three and four is like
0: we hold on. From the what rule is this?
1: This is
0: number four?
1: This is number four.
0: We down to like 4% of women that's able to. I'm talking about go all the way to four. We every time 1%. Another rule come up.
1: We got three more.
0: It gets smaller. The pool gets smaller and smaller.
1: We got three more. All right. Number five. Go completely wild on him in bed.
0: Oh, just go wait. Just buck wild.
1: Yeah, just you know.
0: It's over.
1: Put some Chris Brown on and yeah.
0: Yeah. Oh wow.
1: Yeah. Hey.
0: Go crazy.
1: Three to five is like,
0: that's what I'm saying.
1: That's normal stuff.
0: But what I'm saying is now he's eyes wide open.
1: Right. So
0: we used to call that the whip appeal.
1: Oh, yeah. We still call it that.
0: Like, you got whipped.
1: Yeah, you got, yeah.
0: You got handpicked.
1: Yeah, yeah, yeah.
0: Like Travis Hunter.
1: Oh, man. Don't even
0: that's
1: start
0: exactly
1: that.
0: What happened.
1: Don't even start
0: that's exactly
1: that.
0: What happened to Travis Hunter.
1: Oh, man. All right.
0: The whole community was telling him to
1: man,
0: leave that
1: we
0: girl.
1: Was trying. Something, man, he got that, married, got a kid.
0: She was listening. She used this list.
1: I'm telling you, she did.
0: This list might be powerful.
1: She knows what she's doing. She's smart. I respect it. Do what you got to do. Hey, rule number six. Do not tell his mom any personal information. I don't know what that means. Like what?
0: Because sometimes like the mom will try to ask you, the girlfriend, what's going on. You know, because you around them all the time. Now that you didn't solidify them and you didn't implement yourself in every aspect of his life, the mom would think, okay, I got somebody. Because she was the first one to get him involved in the training. Right. They trying to dislodge her. That's sneaky. That's what they say. What happened with Kobe?
1: Yeah,
0: with his parents.
1: That's true. Yeah. Oh yeah, that's a good point.
0: With Vanessa.
1: Oh man,
0: this is what they were saying. Yeah, yeah. She blocked him. He didn't want to give his family no money.
1: Yep.
0: So cut them out by keeping all the secrets.
1: That's a good. Hey, that's a good rule. I mean.
0: Oh wow.
1: Not like, you know, not like for me, but like just like in general. Like I've seen that. That's a secret one. Like nobody I know of. That's like deep.
0: They spilling all the tea right here.
1: Yeah, that's deep. That's a deep one. Hey, we got one
0: this
1: last rule.
0: That's how you
1: rule.
0: Cut the mother off from the... Ooh.
1: That's deep. That's deep. I don't like that rule, but that's deep. That's deep.
0: You got to watch it now, Jay. You up and coming now.
1: Oh, you're right. You're right. This list go open my eyes a little bit. We got one more rule, though, okay? Always look good and appealing, no matter what.
0: Always look good. Get up and look good.
1: Yeah, you got to
0: smell
1: be,
0: good.
1: Yeah, you got to look good and be appealing.
0: Keep up with your hygiene.
1: Post pictures, but only like... Like, you know.
0: Glamorous.
1: Only glamorous. No sexual stuff.
0: Be like a fantasy or something.
1: Man, not even a fantasy.
0: You know, if you look good all the time, he'll always be thinking about you.
1: Right, right. Keep the appeal up. Keep the money going. Kind of how it is.
0: That's dangerous.
1: That's a dangerous one.
0: What number we at now?
1: That was seven. That was all seven.
0: We down to like 3% right now. 3% of seven. Women that could probably keep.
1: Yeah, yeah. That's a tough one.
0: Well, we're going to run the break. When we come back, how many we got? Three left?
1: That was seven. That was it? We can discuss it more after.
0: Okay, that was it.
1: Yeah, that was it.
0: Just right there.
1: Yeah, all seven. Yeah, we can talk about it a little bit after, though.
0: 3% of women probably can accomplish this list.
1: Yeah, that's a wild list.
0: You got to be on a mission to accomplish this list.
1: It's more than the mission. You got to be
0: dedicated.
1: Ready and set. Yeah. You got to be locked in. Super locked in forever.
0: With a double espresso.
1: Oh, man.
0: Hey, look, when we come back, we got more conversation. Truth Nation, stay locked in right here on Tory Lowe.
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0: Nazir. That list was crazy.
1: Yeah, that was a wild list.
0: I thought it was some more stuff because I kind of liked.
1: I like that.
0: It kind of sounded powerful. Why these athletes say, you know, when they choose the one,
1: look,
0: you find out they was dealing with this person since high school or senior year high school or college freshman. Yeah.
1: Look, I know a few athletes, all right, that have gone through this series of how many women can I please at once, okay? They have this main girl who abides by the list that we just went by. You gotta make sure he deprives. You gotta deal with cheating. You gotta do the little things for him. Make sure that he's straight. Look good always. Do all the little stuff, and let him cheat. Do what he want to do. All right. And this dude will go off and cheat. The girl will know about it. She'll feel sad, but she'll still
0: because she's staying on the mission.
1: She's
0: not gonna let her emotions get involved and secure in the bag.
1: But here's the thing. As soon as that guy is not able to make it to the big leagues or even the G League,
0: right,
1: it's over.
0: Yeah, but like I said, they failed the mission.
1: Yeah,
0: you gotta abort.
1: Yeah, the girl's
0: off. You gotta abort the mission.
1: Yeah, the girl's done.
0: You might have to try to find another route to catch somebody on the up and up or be a groupie for another.
1: Yeah.
0: Somebody that made it.
1: And it'll work too.
0: Yeah.
1: I mean, as long as you go by the list.
0: She'll take those same strategies and apply it to be a side chick to another athlete.
1: Athletes better. They got to figure this out because if you don't make it, you'll look stupid, man.
0: Hey, look, not really a city girl says, so what about the regular man? Should he get that treatment or is there a different list?
1: Oh, there's a different list for regular men. There's a different list for regular men.
0: Hey, if you ain't got no ambition, you may not have that list.
1: Yeah, it's a regular.
0: You got to be on the target to get the bag.
1: I think
0: this is for anybody that's trying to get a secured position in somebody's life.
1: Like super.
0: That's destined to get the bag.
1: If you want a super max like the NBA player, you got to lock in like him.
0: A super max player. Oh, wow.
1: That's what I'm saying. Like you can have a max contract deal or something. Like, I don't know. I'm trying to think of
0: become a professional athlete. Yeah.
1: Yeah. Just become a professional athlete.
0: Or a professional anything.
1: A good role player.
0: Anytime you get in the bag, you this the list.
1: You can be in like music.
0: You can apply this to anybody that's getting money.
1: Literally, if you're a musical artist, and you are a girl that sees potential, and he getting the following, he going to shows. I mean, they gonna lock in, especially for me.
0: They
1: music.
0: Can apply this list to
1: to the situation. Absolutely.
0: Well, this is what I see the back end. Once they get married, they take half.
1: Ooh. See? This list is deep, man.
0: That's what I'm saying.
1: This list is deep.
0: So this is just basically a trap list.
1: Oh, man. When you put it that way.
0: To set the trap.
1: They should call it that, the trap.
0: Because once I get married to you.
1: Yeah.
0: I ain't gonna forget all the times I had to deal with all these other women and things like that.
1: Mm.
0: Now all of a sudden I'm in court crying with the tissue.
1: Half my money gone.
0: And I'm taking half.
1: That's crazy. Hey, this list is dangerous, man. Hey, if y'all listen to, you know, the first half, y'all know that these are seven rules that a lot of white women and a lot of women in general follow. I mean, it's not just pretending. It's mainly white women.
0: Well, the white woman wrote it because they gonna write it down.
1: They probably got
0: this on a sticky note.
1: Right, but this
0: on the refrigerator.
1: This can work for any woman.
0: Yeah,
1: this can work for
0: anybody. For anybody that want to go through it.
1: Right. If you got the patience for that, go ahead and do it. I ain't gonna judge you. All right?
0: This is like I said, they may not like you.
1: Right.
0: I always say it, some people may not like you.
1: Mm-hmm.
0: They only like what you can do.
1: Right.
0: And that's the difference.
1: Hey. Do what you got to do, I guess, at that point.
0: Hey, you got to be careful. You got to. That's why they say Jennifer Lopez said love don't cost a thing.
1: Oof. That's tough. That's a good line. Hey. I like that. Hey, one more list real quick. I want to go by you real quick. I know we've been talking about MJ a lot recently, but I just came across, I don't know if this is real or not, but I just came across his list of food that he would have on his passenger profile, like on planes.
0: Michael Jackson had a list of food things he would eat.
1: Yeah, food preferences. Okay. For breakfast, KFC original chicken breast.
0: Wait a minute, he ate KFC for breakfast?
1: Yeah, original chicken breast.
0: And was able to move like that?
1: I don't know. It's crazy, right? It's the same. Look, okay. I'm going to read it. Mashed potatoes, corn, biscuits, scrambled eggs with strawberry jelly, gravy, and spray butter, salmon lox, low-fat wheat bagels, low-fat cream cheese, fruit plate, and whole fruit. Especially oranges, grapes, apples, and bananas. So that's his breakfast. All right.
0: He had a piece of chicken for breakfast?
1: Yeah. Hey, chicken is, you know, it's on the healthier side, all right? I don't know.
0: Is it fried chicken?
1: It's KFC. It's a chicken breast. Wow. It's a chicken breast. Okay. So, yeah, original chicken breast. All right, okay. For lunch, KFC original chicken breast. Mashed potatoes, gravy on the
0: side.
1: Did he
0: have a deal with KFC?
1: I don't know. He must have some, right? If traveling for a number of consecutive days, we'll try other forms of chicken, but would still like the KFC.
0: Well, what I'm saying is, I just passed the KFC, and I haven't eaten KFC in years.
1: A minute, right? That's crazy. I always think about that. And people still go there all the time. I never had the desire to go to KFC that much. Popeye's better anyways. But anyways.
0: Yeah.
1: Yeah.
0: Popeye's, it did come around, you know, yeah, a lot better. But what I'm saying is, I remember when I was a kid, KFC was, they was going crazy over KFC. Mm. Everybody needed a little KFC.
1: Yeah. Look, this dinner is the same thing. KFC original chicken breast. This was
0: before Popeye's.
1: This is before Popeye's. This is in 2003.
0: Okay.
1: So this is his passenger profile. So if he's getting on a plane, he wants KFC, pretty much. And he's still maybe
0: so
1: move
0: that's
1: crazy.
0: That's it. Is there anything else?
1: Beverage preferences. White wine and Diet Coke can.
0: He made a song about white wine.
1: Yeah, 7-Up, Orange Crush, or Fruit Punch.
0: 7-Up. I like 7-Up. It's, you know, that's one of my favorite.
1: People thought he was turning white, but he couldn't get rid of the black side. You know, this is all.
0: I thought he had the skin thing.
1: Yeah,
0: with the
1: skin. Yeah, he did. But people just thought he was trying to be
0: white. Seeing pictures now with them showing his body with the vertigo. I think this was.
1: Yeah.
0: Is that AI?
1: No, I mean, he.
0: Or that's how he looked.
1: That's how he looked.
0: Without all the makeup and stuff like that.
1: Without all the makeup, it was all over him. He just didn't want to look like that, I guess. I guess he was insecure about that. So that's his list of food. I don't know why. I thought it was funny.
0: Maybe he knew something about KFC chicken that we didn't know.
1: The chicken breast, original chicken breast. I'm going to go try that out.
0: Maybe that's why they got the chicken biscuit.
1: Oh, wow. He would have loved that. Yeah. He would have loved that. He probably ate that all the time. Now that I think about it, that's crazy, actually. Hey, real quick. We've been talking about the Chris Brown and Usher concert, and we talked about his album the other day. And look, he had a little video about him addressing the hate of his album. And he pretty much said, like, he don't really care. Like, if you don't listen to him, he don't want you to listen to him. He want all his fans.
0: Well, he can say that now because the concert sold out.
1: Well, and his album's doing
0: numbers.
1: You can
0: talk tough when you success.
1: His album's doing numbers, though.
0: Yeah, but what I'm saying is you can talk tough because...
1: Yeah.
0: You know, critics mean nothing when you're successful.
1: Right. I agree. And that tour is going to do numbers now because, I mean, even the backlash, people still could go to his concert and even support
0: him
1: even more.
0: Everything that Chris Brown does now is a part of history.
1: Yeah, absolutely.
0: So he knows that no matter what he drops,
1: yeah,
0: it's kind of like Eminem.
1: That's true.
0: When you get to a certain iconic space, now they just want anything you're doing because it's a collector's piece. You know, they're going to save it. They're going to make sure that they got the original. Some people like to collect the original ideas. Some people buy 3 CDs. They used to buy 3 CDs, open up one, and save 2. Mm. Collecting. Now, that's when you become so important to the culture that they just start collecting everything you do after that.
1: Hey, speaking of albums, though, real quick, Iceman drops tomorrow night. I mean, really Friday, but tomorrow night.
0: Are you looking forward to the Iceman drop?
1: I am. I'm scared because he hasn't released a single or nothing. Mm. No single, just... a little bit of hype on his Instagram, and he did the whole ice thing in Toronto, had it melt. Somebody, you know, found the list on when stuff comes out, the track list. Look, I'm a little nervous because I haven't heard him. I haven't
0: Drake
1: heard anything.
0: Always drops right before the summer, too.
1: Right, right.
0: All his album drops are usually right around April, May. Yeah,
1: yeah, it's a smart.
0: So he can take. He's trying to take over the summer with this.
1: Yeah, him and Chris Brown are like always going head to head in the summer. It's kind of crazy. So Iceman drops tomorrow night at midnight. I'm excited, but also a little nervous. We'll see how that goes.
0: Here we go. You're nervous for Drake.
1: A little bit.
0: You hope he hit.
1: I hope it does.
0: You want him to hit.
1: I want him to do good, yes.
0: Also, Kendrick Lamar's songs have been taken off of YouTube, they said. Luther.
1: Nah, I looked it up.
0: And oh, yeah, Not Like Us. The two songs, they said.
1: They got put back up, but all the views are gone. Now. Right. Weird, yeah. Well, I don't know. It's
0: they clearing the way for Drake Ice album. That's Ice crazy. Man album.
1: They doing Kendrick dirty. He ain't even doing nothing.
0: Oh, wow.
1: 2 years. Two years ago.
0: He paid the... cyber bullies to come and delete his,
1: there you go.
0: His songs, the bots.
1: Yeah, the bots. Yeah, whatever. the bots go be all over Drake album on Friday.
0: Right. Well,
1: we'll see.
0: All right, thank you for that pop culture report,
1: yes,
0: Nazir.
1: Yes, sir.
0: Hey, look, when we come back, Truth Nation, we have more conversations. Stay locked in.
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1: So I was shocked that they let an advocate get on the air, you know, because I was like, man, y'all, do y'all really want to know what's really going on out here in these streets? 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I'm gonna let y'all hear the raw material because we can't even play it on the air. 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

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Tori Lowe. Tori Lowe Show live from American Family Insurance Studio at the Avenue. The movement continues. The marathon continues right here on 101.7 The Truth. Thank you for joining me for the second hour of the Tori Lowe Show. And I got a guest on the phone lines. We got Dre Sean on the phone lines. We want to talk about a situation that happened in Walworth County. I'm going to read what he wrote me. He says, on May 7, 2026, while working approximately at 9:30 p.m., I was pulled over in Walworth County. I was stopped due to me having one plate on my rental vehicle. I stated this was a rental. Then he accused me of not having my seatbelt on. I proved that I did. Then he admitted that he stopped me because he saw me go to a building with nothing and returned with something in my hand. After I refused to tell him why I was there, he told me to get out of my vehicle. I asked